0: This place on earth, Canton, Ohio, you'll never see anything but a smile on my face when I'm here. This game, it does not meet the moment here in Canton. Let's say that.
1: That's not nice. Darren Gant, I appreciate him joining us, especially when that Haynes King guy scores on the last play of the game. By the way, the American Red Cross needs blood donors now. Make your appointment today with the Red Cross. There goes Darren Gant joining us from the Pro Football Hall of Fame. In Canton, Hall of Fame game, Panthers 33, Cardinals 30, decided on the last play. We do have a few programming notes to pass along. Hall of Fame inductee interviews will be heard throughout this show. Starting in just a bit, you'll hear from Larry Fitzgerald, who's going into the Hall. This is just one of the perks of us being who we are. Westwood One partners with the NFL, home of Super Bowl 61 and of the NFL playoffs, exclusively on audio. We'll hear from all the Hall of Famers tonight. Also, we're going to be out at NFL training camp. Linnell Willingham's training camp tour comes to a close with the Cleveland Browns. That's six teams in a little over a week for Linnell. He's been in Baltimore. He's been in D.C., Pittsburgh, Philly, the Giants. And yours truly, tomorrow night, Kurt Warner, Hall of Famer, and our Westwood One teammate, will be our guest as well. He, of course, teammates with the aforementioned Larry Fitzgerald. So how about we transition to that in addition to asking the question, 310-840-4910, of what is the sporting event that might be a little overhyped? Maybe something we pretend is a lot of fun, and then when the product actually arrives, it's not the greatest thing. Johnny's in Atlanta. Actually, Johnny, do you have a response to Darren Gant, who is joining us talking about Luke Kuechly perhaps being the greatest Panther ever?
2: I have a response about Luke Kuechly being in the Hall of Fame. Congrats going there, but for somebody, all right, so this linebacker I'm talking about, he has more tackles, has more sacks than Luke Kuechly. He's fifth in all combined tackles, and he's not in the NFL, and he played long, and I'm talking about Jesse Tuckles. But Luke Kuechly's in there, so I'm
1: trying
2: to see, okay.
1: Who are we talking about? Jesse, I couldn't understand you.
2: I'm talking about Jesse Tuckles. He's fifth in all combined tackles, and he's not in the Hall of Fame. He has more tackles than Luke Kuechly. So is this a popularity vote or what? I don't understand that. How did he get in there before Jesse Tuckles?
1: Do you want me to explain why?
2: I can
1: explain it in one sentence. Here you go. Ready?
2: What's it?
1: Jesse Tuggle was a second-team All-Pro one time. Luke Kuechly was first-team All-Pro five of the 8 years he was in the league.
2: Okay, but
1: he was just a better player.
2: Who's fifth overtime all in NFL in combined tackles?
1: Well, he played twice as long as Luke Kuechly. Hey, he played for close to 15 years.
2: It's not his fault that his body last day Luke Kuechly's broke
1: down.
2: That's why you had
1: all those tackles. Just answering the question, Johnny. We got to get to Larry Fitz. Okay. I appreciate the call.
2: Right,
1: good to hear from you. 310-840-4910 if you want it on the program. That one-on-one with Larry Fitz plus a pricey contract that was doled out in the NFL today, next on Westwood One Sports Night.
3: 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And this year, questions keep coming. Shedeur Sanders or Deshaun Watson? Those are the options in Cleveland.
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21: 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You'll hear from him in today's training camp report.
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21: The first practice in pads is always a benchmark of training camp. Safety Evan Williams says they have to try to be physical within the rules.
24: Again, in the heat of battle, like, things happen. So, that's just kind of how it goes. And, just kind of being physical for that first day. But I feel like, you know, there's definitely a different level we could tap into.
21: Williams says they love the new defense under Jonathan Gannon and feel like they have the room to make mistakes as they learn.
24: You know, they're not saying anything to us. They're not too mad at us during practice. So it's kind of just... I feel like the freedom they're giving us to really just like play off one another, me, Bull, and X. It's pretty cool. Just, you know, yeah, just the freedom they're giving us in our alignments and our being able to kind of just, yeah, play on a string in a sense, disguise pre-snap, and but obviously get to a point to, you know, where we're effective.
21: And as far as Gannon goes as a coordinator, Williams says he's got the right stuff.
24: He's got like a crazy little energy. But I feel like you need that as a D coordinator. Like you need to be a little on edge. If you're a D coordinator and you're fully stable, you know, I don't want, if you're fully emotionally just like flat line, I don't need that.
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25: Pro Football Hall of Fame game. Panthers 33, Cardinals 30. Darren Gant joined us from the press box. He has covered the Carolina Panthers for decades. Shared some Luke Kuechly stories. That's why the Panthers are in this game. The reason the Arizona Cardinals are playing tonight is because perhaps the greatest Cardinal ever, Larry Fitzgerald, is going in this weekend as well. Our Westwood One sports team had a chance to catch up with each Hall of Famer tonight. And here is our friend and teammate Scott Graham catching up with Larry Fitzgerald.
26: Down on the field. Larry, heartfelt congratulations, pal.
27: Thank you so much. It's great to hear your voice. I miss hearing it every day in studio, man, but it's so good to be here and be with you guys, and really excited for another kickoff of a wonderful season ahead.
26: We were talking and have been talking with a couple of your classmates from this 2026 class. This is a really packed weekend with a lot going on, and you're not a guy who shies away from that kind of thing. I guess you got to pace yourself a bit.
27: You definitely do. I mean, it's a lot. You starts early and goes pretty late, but you know, I think it's really important for you to stay in the moment. You know, you get the experiences one time, and obviously you get to come back and do this, but you know, the pageantry that's involved and, you know, being able to really build and strengthen relationships with your class personally is things that you really want to do. And, you know, I know it's a lot of logistics and family and friends and people coming from all around the country to support you. So you really just try to stay present.
28: Larry, I want to dial the clock back a little bit toward the beginning of your career, and not just your football career, but your athletic career. What were you good at when you were 6, 7, 8 years old? And you go, oh, I can beat little Billy down the street in this.
27: Well, I'm from Minnesota, so, you know, it's not like growing up in Houston or, you know, Dallas or Miami or L.A. where you have these, like, hotbeds of, you know, the best athletes in the country. So I was pretty dominant as a youngster. I played baseball, played basketball, obviously played football. I kind of did a little bit of everything, and I think pretty young I was usually the best, you know, mostly the best always when I played on the field. And then when I got a little bit older, I think people started taking a little bit more notice. But a lot of people will always tell me, you know, oh, he's a kid from Minnesota. He's playing against, you know, smaller competition. I don't know if he's really that good.
26: Well, obviously, you turned out to be really that good. And, you know, you got your opportunity to have an incredible career. Honestly, anytime I think about you on the field, what I go back to is that unbelievable postseason that led to Super Bowl 43. I don't recall any one individual receiver. Maybe you start talking about Jerry Rice, and you know, in pretty good company with him right now. But a player who completely looked like he could take over any game from the wide receiver position for a period of time, and you could. Did it feel that way to you?
27: Yeah, I mean, that whole kind of month stretch, you know, I felt like it was just, I was in flow. Me and Kurt were in great, you know, connectivity. Todd Haley, our offense coordinator, Coach Wisenhunt, they were calling plays, getting me open, and I just really felt good. And then I think Anquan also went down in our first divisional round game with a hamstring. So, like, a little bit more of the pressure and the targets were coming to me than I normally would have gotten. And so I think it was a combination of a few different things that allowed me to kind of get going.
28: You had a move late in your career with Bruce Arians where you moved into the slot. What was that like, getting into the middle of the field more often?
27: Yeah, you know, I wouldn't say I went in willingly. You know, he had a plan, and I learned that it's trust Coach Arians. You know, there's no way that I'm here without him and his tutelage, his coaching staff. You know, what he taught me, and, you know, to be even more selfless in terms of being dedicated to being one of the better blockers in the game. And so, like, I just thank him, you know, for being so persistent and being willing to help a old dog learn some new tricks.
1: That was Larry Fitzgerald going into the Pro Football Hall of Fame on Saturday. And it's going to be very emotional for Larry because a lot of people on our side of the fence, media-wise, first recognized who Larry was through his dad. Larry Fitzgerald's dad is a prominent, legendary sports columnist, sports journalist from Minnesota, Larry Fitzgerald Sr., who was set to put the jacket on Larry and induct him into the Hall of Fame. But tragically, he passed away at the start of June. And don't think Larry's mom's with us anymore either. So it's going to be an emotional weekend for sure. Look forward to seeing what Larry will have to say on Saturday night during his Hall of Fame induction. We will have visits with all the Pro Football Hall of Famers in this class throughout Westwood One Sports Night. Tonight, our Westwood One Sports team having a chance to visit one-on-one, courtesy of our friends in Canton, Scott Graham and James Lofton. Was about to make a joke saying that no relation between Scott Graham and I, and there isn't between me and that Scott, but my dad's name is Scott, funny enough. So, shout out to Scott Graham. My name's Josh Graham, Westwood One Sports Night. However, and wherever you're listening or watching, greatly appreciate that. 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Sadly, it seems like the Detroit Lions have topped out this decade. Everything was set up for them to win a Super Bowl in the last 3 years, or at least to get there for the first time in their franchise's history. When you have the best draft in the league in 2021, and you follow it up with perhaps the best draft in the league again in 2022, we hear that the draft is the lifeblood in this league to winning. And nobody had better drafts back-to-back than Detroit did in 2021, 2022. The only team close might have been the Philadelphia Eagles, and what did Philadelphia do 2 seasons ago? They won the Super Bowl as a result. If you go back and look, they found stars all over those drafts. They hit on their top picks. They hit with late picks. But Detroit was dealt playoff heartbreak. 2023, blowing the NFC Championship lead against the Niners, going forward on that fourth down, not getting it, of course. 2024, you go 15-2. You lose your first playoff game at home against the Commanders. Last year, still in that window, a lot of expectation. You went 15-2 the previous year. 9-8, tied for last in the NFC North. And now, this is the part where the NFL can really squeeze you with the windows of winning. The times arrive where the bills come due. Detroit's having to pay all those players. Today, it was Jahmyr Gibbs getting record money for a running back. The same day that Jonathan Taylor gets paid in Indianapolis. And honestly, D-Day, asked you this question before the show kicked off. How has Detroit been able to already pay the guys they've got? Like, here's the list of just the homegrown, not the free agents they've added, homegrown Detroit Lions that have signed contract extensions. Jahmyr Gibbs, Aiden Hutchinson, Jameson Williams, Penei Sewell, Aleem McNeil on the D-line, Amon St. Brown, Jack Campbell this offseason. Like, if you count it up, that's 7 guys. And then Jared Goff signed a contract extension after the 24 season, or after the 23 run. So you have him on the books at quarterback. That's not cheap. It's not a rookie deal. And that's a guy with playoff success. So it's not cheap what you're paying Jared Goff. So the fact that you're, like, would love to know, D-Day, what you would consider to be Detroit's biggest addition of the offseason, because it seems that they have just spent so much money keeping the ship together. And what we've seen from that ship is a topping out in 23 and 24, and last year being a clear step back. It's hard to imagine that the trajectory can turn back around with this group and go higher than where it's already been. It seems as if it's inevitable that it's going to continue going down, and now you have all this money locked up into these players. Like, what is the way for this Detroit team to get better? Just don't, how does it happen?
3: You get a better quarterback.
1: Good luck affording that. And Detroit is going to be too good where you're not picking high enough to get the top quarterbacks in next year's draft class. And as we mentioned, Jared Goff is under contract for 2027 and 2028 beyond this year. So it kind of is an unfortunate, difficult, uncertain circumstance, a nowhere's land that Detroit lives in right now. If you haven't already, make sure you subscribe to our YouTube channel, searching Westwood One Sports Night. That's how many of you are watching and commenting. We see you out there. We're on the Westwood One Sports Night X feed as well. It's how you can watch the show in addition to listening to it, however and wherever you're listening or watching. Greatly appreciate that. Coming up, why this Pro Football Hall of Fame class is one of the best we've seen in recent memory. We might even hear from Drew Brees here on Westwood One Sports Night.
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0: is our VP of venue operations over at Bank of America Stadium. Well, before they had kids, they had a big 120-pound Newfoundland named Paxton. And Luke calls one night. Bonnie answers. Hey, Bonnie, what's going on? It's Luke. What's up, Luke? Hey, I bought some barbecue, and I want to come over and play with the dog. Is that okay? Sure, Luke Keekly. Bring barbecue to the house, play with the dog. So he gets to the house. They eat the barbecue. He plays with the dog. And at a certain point, Bonnie's like, my husband and I were going to watch a movie tonight, Luke. Do you want to just stay? And he was like, yeah, cool, sure. And Bonnie said, and there we were, me, my husband, and Luke Keekly sitting on the couch watching The Notebook.
1: Amazing. Just an amazing story. Just sitting there watching The Notebook. Our guy, Darren Gant. Or his friend. Yes, D-Day.
2: I want to know what kind of barbecue he brought over. And did he bring enough for everybody? Because what happens if you buy the barbecue first and then they say, no, you can't come over. And then you have three people's worth of barbecue. Now, I think he could eat it. You know, he's a linebacker, leftovers. But still.
1: Leftovers. Leftovers, too. A couple other things about Luke. Huge fisherman. Like, when he is away from football, he is fishing. That is what Luke Keekly is doing. That's what Luke Keekly does. And he is really that everyman. I've told this story, but I just remember, I'll never forget watching the World Cup final, and Luke just posted up, sat next to us, and started watching the game, and he would like ask us questions, just be like, all right, well, who's this guy? Do you like this team? Is this player? Like, just one of the guys hanging out, watching ball. Ball knower, Luke Keekly. Going to be on television as part of Netflix's TV package, Noah Eagle. And Luke Keekly calling games this year. That includes the Thanksgiving Eve game between the Packers and the Rams. A lot of fun. Didn't think we'd have this much fun tonight with the Hall of Fame game. But yet, here we are. I'm going to make my way back out to the golf course on Friday. PGA Tour event is in Sedgefield, Greensboro, North Carolina. Don't know if that's on your radar at all, D-Day.
2: Not at all.
1: Do you have something else?
2: I was going to ask you about something in relation to Luke Keekly, and then it totally slipped my mind. Well, yeah, yeah, I lost it.
1: Well, we'll get to, if you recircle it, let me know, because when I went to the golf course today, my intent was, I had never watched Brooks Koepka play golf before, so I wanted to follow Brooks around a little bit, did that, and somebody who knew me from the show walks up to me and says, by the way, his wife's not here. Okay, thanks for letting me know that. Which begs the question, is Brooks Koepka more famous than Jenna Sims is? Or do more people know who Jenna Sims is than know who Brooks Koepka?
2: Who is Jenna Sims?
1: This is the part where you get on the Google machine.
2: Can I
1: Google
2: it on a
1: work
2: computer?
1: Me to that one actress. I mean, you can. Like, you introduced me to that actress that was in The True Detective Season 1 that I didn't know by name.
2: Alexander.
1: Because I don't watch as many.
2: Yeah.
1: Yeah.
2: Could never.
1: I wasn't familiar. I felt like Shaq. Sorry, I was unfamiliar with your game. But Jenna Sims, talented.
2: What does she do?
1: And, well.
2: What are her talents?
1: She's a model. And talented.
2: Apparently she's in movies, too.
1: Is that right?
2: Yeah, you ain't seen none of these movies. And you're the movie guy. Unless you loved Sharknado 5. Global
1: Not a Sharknado
2: Swarming.
1: Person.
2: That's a real name.
1: Not sure who I'm going to follow at the golf course today.
2: Tiger Round?
1: Out there on Friday, but look forward to getting back out there. What's that? Tiger is
2: Tiger
1: around.
2: Or is
1: he showed
2: busy?
1: Up. You know, he's just busy. Not golfing. hanging out with Charlie, watching him golf. Charlie's not there either. Jim Nance is going to be out there, so I might see Jim Nance.
2: Ask him about Romo.
1: Probably not. Jim! That's what I will say if I see him. Jim! Do you think that's what happens when Jim walks around in public? People yell at him, Jim!
2: I hope not. I think you love Tony Romo more than most people.
1: I do. Fascinated by Tony Romo. What do we got in Put It to Bed today?
2: I think I'm beefing with my apartment complex. I'll tell you why next.
3: Cleveland can't figure out its quarterback situation, said just about everybody for the last quarter century. And this year, questions keep coming. Shedeur Sanders or Deshaun Watson? Those are the options in Cleveland.
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5: The Brewers are in first place in the NL Central as they look to win the division for the fourth straight year. 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
1: Denton Day asks, is Will the Thrill Dalton going with you to the Wyndham Championship, the PGA Tour event on Friday? Yes, he is. Because we're going to go to Margaritaville on Free For All Friday, hours before we're celebrating on the air, and I'm going to have myself a loaded land shark, which led to Oliver asking, what's a loaded land shark? Glad you asked. It's when the bartender hands you a land shark beer, and you take however much of a sip you want to take out of said beverage, and then whatever's left in the can, they fill to the top with tequila, and then shake it up and hand it back to you. That's what you do. So you take a pretty big swig, you get more of that tequila mix, and it's nice. Maybe we could document this somehow on our channel. Would there be an appetite for that, you think, on Free For All Friday, us celebrating Free For All Friday during the day at Margaritaville with loaded Landshark in hand?
2: Sure. Why not? Especially if you shotgun it.
1: YouTube channel. Cool. YouTube channel, guys. Westwood One Sports. I'm going to do that. That's what I'm going to do.
2: Yeah, if this live video gets 20 likes, Josh will shotgun a loaded land shark. That's half tequila.
1: Like it all. If we get 20 likes, I'm going to chug half the can and then have the other half be tequila. Boom. Now let's close out the program by putting this show to bed.
2: I'm beefing with my apartment complex at the moment. I like where I live.
1: Why's that?
2: But they're really getting on my nerves. So not only are we going to this concert, we're going out of town this weekend as well. We got back from a trip a couple of weeks ago, and there's a note in the door. You're like, uh-oh, what is this note in the door? So we pull it out, we open it up as we walk into the apartment. And it's a note saying, hey, we're going to have pest control come by on this date. And the date is August 7th. So today, technically on the East Coast. Hey, pest control is coming by August 7th. And I was like, sick. We've never had an issue with this, but the preventative care is top notch. So let's prevent an issue from occurring, right? And they said in this, like, hey, normally this costs a lot of money, but we are giving it to residents free of charge. And I said, if it's free, it's for me. But I kept reading, Josh. And what happened when I got to the bottom was it told us what we had to do to make this pest control thing work. We have to empty everything out of the kitchen. Pots, pans, silverware, everything. If it is in the kitchen, it cannot be in the kitchen. And we had to basically move the entire kitchen to another room. My entire kitchen is to the left of me.
1: Really?
2: The entire thing.
1: Can I see?
2: I'm going to have to turn lights on. I know that my wife wants this to be public in here, but there's like knife blocks. There's air fryers. There's cutting boards.
1: Wow.
2: There's macaroni and cheese boxes.
1: See, I found a couple of bugs down where I'm at the moment. And so I got this really heavy duty like insect and ant killer, and I went to town today, man. When I say I went to town, I did, all around the premises and in this room, and not gonna lie, it feels pretty good to take care of business, stand on business, as they say.
2: Well, if
1: I think grammar school,
2: I'm worried that the people aren't gonna come. They're going to be like, oh, actually, we got caught up, and we didn't get to your apartment in time. And that's not going to go over well.
1: Yeah, that'd be tough. I think grammar school is having a positive effect on your guy. I disagree. I think we are making more progress than you think. It's just not as noticeable the same way that you, if you see somebody every day, you don't recognize the growth. But when you like, you don't see your aunt or your cousin, or if you don't see your cousin who's younger for 6 months a year, you get to see the growth a lot more in every visit than you would if you saw them every day. That's what I'm saying. I think we're making more growth than I'm getting credit for. And got a win today in grammar school. Felt very good about it. Solid.
2: He gave you some easy topics.
1: It can't be when I win, it was too easy. When I lose, you're a dumbass. It just can't be that.
2: Well, I never called you that.
1: I know, but that's the sense. That's what happens. It's when you lose. I'm disappointed in you. When you win, it can't
2: be every rap song.
1: It can't just be I'm proud of you. It can't just be I'm happy for you, and happy for your success. No, it's too easy. That's what I get. It's unbelievable.
2: I'll give you the attaboy if you go 3 for 3, no lifeline.
1: Maybe I could try to drop some of these expressions in interviews with golfers tomorrow. Could be a good idea.
2: Yes, I don't please know talk how to Brooks Koepka about extendos.
1: And dripping the bezel. I don't know if that's going to make the cut. Make sure to follow Linnell's Cleveland Browns camp coverage. We got Kurt Warner that's going to be with the show on Free For All Friday. So it's going to be a banger of a show. We hope you're with us for it. Drake Toll, good luck topping this. You too, Addie Bates. Good luck with that. And Pete Souza, all those people. Because they're on the way. From Oliver and Denton and Darren Gant and all the Hall of Famers and Scott Graham. I'm Josh Graham.
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15: Micah Parsons suffered a torn ACL on December 14th. He had surgery on December 29th, which also included a meniscus cleanup. With a strict 9-month recovery timeline, the expectation has always been for Micah to miss some games to start the 2026 season. But for him, longevity is the top priority.
17: Doc put it the best way like this. He was like, because of who you are, you're going to feel good. But we got to control you from feeling too good. Sometimes you just got to lose the battle so you can win the war. You know, so that's how long this process is. Every month, you're going to get a little bit better. Every day, you're going to get a little bit better. It's not one of them things where it's like, I'm going to be feeling terrible for months at a time. Every day, you're going to get stronger, and you're going to feel yourself getting stronger. And sometimes people are like, man, I feel like I can do a little bit more, but you got to press the brake. You know what I mean? Make sure we're not moving too fast. Like I said, the goal for me is to complete the season and playoffs, pushing towards the championship. The goal isn't for me to go out there and re-hurt myself trying to force myself to be back in the first few games.
15: The Packers were 9-3-1 at the time Micah got hurt last season. Then they went 0-5 without him. We'll see how they fare without him to start 2026. That's today's Training Camp Report. I'm Marcus Eversole from The Fan.
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8: 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You'll hear from him in today's Training Camp Report.
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8: The first practice in pads is always a benchmark of training camp. Safety Evan Williams says they have to try to be physical within the rules.
11: Again, in the heat of battle, like, things happen. So, that's just kind of how it goes. And, just kind of being physical for that first day. But I feel like, you know, there's definitely a different level we could tap into.
8: Williams says they love the new defense under Jonathan Gannon and feel like they have the room to make mistakes as they learn.
11: You know, they're not saying anything to us. They're not too mad at us during practice. So it's kind of just, I feel like the freedom they're giving us to really just like play off one another, me, Bull, and X. It's pretty cool. Just the freedom they're giving us in our alignments and our being able to kind of just, yeah, play on a string in a sense, disguise pre-snap, but obviously get to a point to, you know, where we're effective.
8: And as far as Gannon goes as a coordinator, Williams says he's got the right stuff.
11: He's got like a crazy little energy. But I feel like you need that as a D coordinator. Like, you need to be a little on edge. If you're a D coordinator and you're fully stable, you know, I don't want, like, if you're fully emotionally just, like, flatline, I don't need that.
8: That is today's Training Camp Report for Sports Radio 107.5 and 1400, The Fan.
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0: between the Packers and the Rams. A lot of fun. Didn't think we'd have this much fun tonight with the Hall of Fame game. But yet, here we are. I'm going to make my way back out to the golf course on Friday. PGA Tour event is in Sedgefield, Greensboro, North Carolina. Don't know if that's on your radar at all, D-Day.
1: Not at all.
0: Do you have something else?
1: I was going to ask you about something in relation to Luke Kuechly, and then it totally slipped my mind. Well, yeah, I lost it.
0: Well, we'll get to, if you recircle it, let me know, because when I went to the golf course today, my intent was I had never watched Brooks Koepka play golf before, so I wanted to follow Brooks around a little bit, did that, and somebody who knew me from the show walks up to me and says, by the way, his wife's not here. Okay, thanks for letting me know that. Which begs the question, is Brooks Koepka more famous than Jenna Sims is? Or do more people know who Jenna Sims is than know who Brooks Koepka?
1: Who is Jenna Sims?
0: This is the part where you get on the Google machine.
1: Can I Google
0: you introduced
1: it on a
0: me to that
1: computer?
0: One actress. I mean, you can. Like, you introduced me to that actress that was in The True Detective Season 1 that I didn't know by name.
1: Alexander Daddario.
0: Because I don't watch as many.
1: Yeah. Could never.
0: I wasn't familiar. I felt like Shaq. Sorry, I was unfamiliar with your game. But Jenna Sims, talented.
1: What does she do?
0: And, well.
1: What are her talents?
0: She's a model. And talented.
1: Apparently she's in movies, too.
0: Is that right?
1: Yeah, you ain't seen none of these movies. And you're the movie guy. Unless you loved Sharknado 5. Global
0: Not a Sharknado
1: Swarming.
0: Person.
1: That's a real name.
0: Not sure who I'm going to follow at the golf course today.
1: Tiger Round?
0: Out there on Friday, but look forward to getting back out there. What's that? Tiger
1: is Tiger
0: around.
1: Around or
0: he
1: is
0: showed
1: he
0: up. You know, he's just busy. Not golfing. Hanging out with Charlie, watching him golf. Charlie's not there either. Jim Nance is going to be out there. So I might see Jim Nance.
1: Ask him about Romo.
0: Probably not. Jim! That's what I will say if I see him. Jim! Do you think that's what happens when Jim walks around in public? People yell at him, Jim!
1: I hope not. I think you love Tony Romo more than most people.
0: I do. Fascinated by Tony Romo. What do we got and put it to bed today?
1: I think I'm beefing with my apartment complex. I'll tell you why next.
2: Cleveland can't figure out its quarterback situation. Said just about everybody for the last quarter century. And this year, questions keep coming. Shedeur Sanders or Deshaun Watson? Those are the options in Cleveland.
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39: 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Super Bowl 61 will take place on Valentine's Day 2027. We're talking training camp on The Fan.

0: Sports Night. 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
1: Denton Day asks, is Will the Thrill Dalton going with you to the Wyndham Championship, the PGA Tour event on Friday? Yes, he is. Because we're going to go to Margaritaville on Free For All Friday, hours before we're celebrating on the air. And I'm going to have myself a loaded land shark, which led to Oliver asking, what's a loaded land shark? Glad you asked. It's when the bartender hands you a land shark beer and you take however much of a sip you want to take out of said beverage, and then whatever's left in the can, they fill to the top with tequila and then shake it up and hand it back to you. That's what you do. So you take a pretty big swig, you get more of that tequila mix, and it's nice. Maybe we could document this somehow on our channel. Would there be an appetite for that, you think? On Free For All Friday, us celebrating Free For All Friday during the day at Margaritaville with loaded Landshark in hand?
2: Sure. Why not? Especially if you shotgun it.
1: YouTube channel. Ooh. YouTube channel, guys. Westwood One Sports. I'm going to do that. That's what I'm going to do.
2: Yeah, if this live video gets 20 likes, Josh will shotgun a loaded Landshark. That's half tequila.
1: Like it all. If we get 20 likes, I'm going to chug half the can and then have the other half be tequila. Boom. Now let's close out the program by putting this show to bed.
2: I'm beefing with my apartment complex at the moment. I like where I live.
1: Why's that?
2: But they're really getting on my nerves. So not only are we going to this concert, we're going out of town this weekend as well. We got back from a trip a couple of weeks ago, and there's a note in the door. You're like, uh-oh, what is this note in the door? So we pull it out, we open it up as we walk into the apartment, and it's a note saying, hey, we're going to have pest control come by on this date, and the date is August 7th, so today, technically on the East Coast. Hey, pest control is coming by August 7th. And I was like, sick. We've never had an issue with this, but the preventative care is top-notch, so let's prevent an issue from occurring, right? And they said in this, like, hey, normally this costs a lot of money, but we are giving it to residents free of charge. And I said, if it's free, it's for me. But I kept reading, Josh, and what happened when I got to the bottom was it told us what we had to do to make this pest control thing work. We have to empty everything out of the kitchen. Pots, pans, silverware, everything. If it is in the kitchen, it cannot be in the kitchen. And we had to basically move the entire kitchen to another room. My entire kitchen is to the left of me.
1: Really?
2: The entire thing.
1: Can I see?
2: I'm going to have to turn lights on. I know that my wife wants this to be public in here, but there's like knife blocks, air fryers, there's cutting boards, there's macaroni and cheese boxes.
1: See, I found a couple of bugs down where I'm at the moment, and so I got this really heavy duty, like insect and ant killer, and I went to town today, man. When I say I went to town, I did, all around the premises and in this room. And not going to lie, it feels pretty good. It feels pretty good to take care of business, stand on business, as they say.
2: Well, if
1: I think grammar school.
2: I'm worried that the people aren't going to come. They're going to be like, oh, actually, we got caught up and we didn't get to your apartment in time. And that's not going to go over well.
1: Yeah, that'd be tough. I think grammar school is having a positive effect on your guy. I disagree. I think we are making more progress than you think. It's just not as noticeable the same way that you, if you see somebody every day, you don't recognize the growth. But when you like, you don't see your aunt or your cousin, or if you don't see your cousin who's younger for 6 months, a year, you get to see the growth a lot more in every visit than you would if you saw them every day. That's what I'm saying. I think we're making more growth than I'm getting credit for. And got a win today in grammar school. Felt very good about it. Solid.
2: He gave you some easy topics.
1: It can't be when I win, it was too easy. When I lose, you're a dumbass. It just can't be that.
2: Well, I never called you that.
1: I know, but that's the sense. That's what happens. It's when you lose. I'm disappointed in you. When you win, it can't
2: be every rap song.
1: It can't just be I'm proud of you. It can't just be I'm happy for you, and happy for your success. No, it's too easy. That's what I get. It's unbelievable.
2: I'll give you the attaboy if you go 3 for 3, no lifeline.
1: Maybe I could try to drop some of these expressions in interviews with golfers tomorrow. Could be a good idea.
2: Yes, please talk to Brooks Koepka about extendos.
1: And dripping the bezel. I don't know if that's going to make the cut. Make sure to follow Linnell's Cleveland Browns camp coverage. We got Kurt Warner that's going to be with the show on Free For All Friday. So it's going to be a banger of a show. We hope you're with us for it. Drake Toll, good luck topping this. You too, Addy Bates. Good luck with that. And Pete Souza, all those people. Because they're on the way. From Oliver and Denton and Darren Gant and all the Hall of Famers and Scott Graham. I'm Josh Graham.
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25: There will be relief in the Bronx. Sidelined since May with a rib fracture, Yankees captain Aaron Judge has officially been cleared for light baseball activities. Three-time MVP confirmed he will return this season, giving a massive spark to a New York offense fighting to lock down a postseason spot. He's not
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25: swinging yet.
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25: I'm Drake Toll.
24: Here's Josh Graham.
1: Yes. The Hall of Fame game is all the rage.
26: AutoZone. John's day is off to a slow start, so he heads to AutoZone, where he can get a battery for under $100.
1: The leader in the club,
26: Lonnie, a local AutoZoner, tests his
1: battery. Fired in the nation this year. That would be Bill Belichick at North Carolina. Yes, this year is the year, and he might be the first coach fired in the country, and this is why. There's no reason to believe it's going to be better than last year. None. They went 4-8 a year ago. They had an incredibly easy schedule. The 2026 slate, not so much. You get Miami. You play both the teams that were in the ACC championship last year. That's Duke and Virginia. You play two ACC dark horses, Louisville and Pittsburgh. Out of conference, you have Notre Dame, TCU in Ireland, and a road game at UConn out of conference. There just aren't on the schedule whatsoever. The primary issue, and Carolina will tell you this, Bill Belichick will tell you this, the primary issue last season was how much newness there was. The amount of turnover they saw on the roster with 70 new players. So does this year's team have more continuity? Nope. 60 new players. 39 of them part of a high school class, so guys who probably aren't going to help you right away. No real projected all-conference stars are on this team. Did they make a ton of changes to the coaching staff? Yeah, Bill did change the offensive coordinator, brought Bobby Petrino in. But did he give Bobby the freedom to hire his own offensive staff? Of course not. Bobby's just going to coach with the same position coaches that are already in place, including Michael Lombardi's Nepo hire son, who is the QB coach. Really, the writing has been on the wall for the last 10 days or so. Last week, we learned that the aforementioned Mike Lombardi, who is, by the way, the highest paid GM in the country, he's been placed on administrative leave. He's being investigated, reportedly, for an HR issue. It's noteworthy that that news dropped via university press release, not the athletic department. Then, when Bill Belichick met with reporters this morning in Chapel Hill, he dropped another bombshell on us. Listen.
0: Yeah, I just want to let everyone know that my son Steve is on medical leave, and look forward to getting him back as soon as possible. That's a medical situation, so I really can't make any further comment on that.
1: Okay, Bill. So that's his son talking about Steve Belichick on medical leave, and Bill couldn't say if Steve will be back in time for the TCU opener in week zero. That's a little bit more than 3 weeks from now. Honestly, if you're still holding out hope that this could work, what's even the argument? Oh, you got to give him time to get his own players in there. That's pre-NIL, pre-rev share college football thinking. That used to be a thing that people said all the time. Got to let him get his own players in there. 3 or 4 years. Not anymore. You don't need time in college football. You need a good coach and money. Carolina's got plenty of money. They just don't have the right coach. So when will the inevitable axe come down? We're looking at the slate. We say no later than October the 3rd. Here is North Carolina's first four games. TCU in Ireland week zero. East Tennessee State week two. At Clemson, Death Valley week three. Home against Notre Dame October the 3rd. The Irish game going to be broadcast right here on Westwood One Sports. That has 1-3 written all over it. But, the spotlight games can apply more pressure for change. D-Day, prediction, Friday on shows all across America, we're going to hear people with a straight face talk about Carson Beck potentially being a guy. Because when there's no other game, well, we got to talk about something. Let's talk about this. The same way that people were talking about the Canton game, which doesn't matter, TCU North Carolina week zero is going to count, and there's nothing else going on during it. So the reaction to that game, it's going to be intense. It's going to be strong. So if they lose that game, which they're going to, let's hope by God they will beat East Tennessee State at home. The Clemson game in Death Valley, understand Clemson's taking a step back, but that's still Clemson. A Clemson team that beat your brains in last year in Chapel Hill, that could get ugly. Death Valley. And then title contending Notre Dame that doesn't just beat teams but wins with style points and demolishing people. D-Day, could you see North Carolina at 1-2. Before the Notre Dame game, because there's a bye after Clemson, saying, we've had enough. If TCU and Clemson are ugly enough, if those games are ugly enough, because all of these are spotlight games. Clemson, North Carolina, the TC, nothing else happening in week zero, and then Notre Dame's visiting your stadium where all your fans are going to be there for that one. And if it goes badly, oh, that's a pass the plate around and let's figure this out type of game.
2: Yeah, but you're still getting a lot of attention because of Bill. And those attention dollars still count as dollars.
1: The calendar hasn't changed, though, enough with the rules to discourage teams from firing coaches during the season, though. Like, we've seen hires made before the seasons have ended now, like regular seasons. Like James Franklin was hired to be Virginia Tech's coach before the regular season ended. So there, from a recruiting perspective, yes, but from a hiring perspective, there are advantages to making the move soon. When you know making the move and doing it, because I think Carolina, you say, okay, well, there's the attention with Carolina, with Bill Belichick. In the ACC, don't forget this, D-Day, and why this is a salient point that you're making. The ACC is the only conference in the country that actually part of their revenue split as a conference factors television ratings into it. So, to encourage schools to play great out-of-conference matchups, because you want the revenue split that comes from having good TV ratings, you do that. And maybe what you're saying has some merit when it comes to the Belichick piece. Oh, we can't let go of Belichick because Belichick, with Belichick comes eyeballs, and with eyeballs comes more revenue, like quite literally. So that'll be interesting to follow. But we have him as the leader of the clubhouse for now, first coach to be fired in college football. Last call, four phone calls. The question we're asking tonight, overrated sporting events. The Hall of Fame game, everybody looks forward to it. It talks about it, and we understand why. There hasn't been football in such a long time, but the game usually doesn't deliver. Tonight kind of being an exception to that. 310-840-4910 if you want in to tell us what your nominee for that might be. In the meantime, getting to the NFL. We're watching the end of the Chris Ballard tenure as Colts GM in real time. Like what we're seeing right now, he's been the GM there for a decade, and this is going to be it for Chris Ballard. You don't get to make the mistakes that Chris Ballard has made as Colts GM and still keep that job. First off, he's botched the most important position in sports. He selected Anthony Richardson number 3 overall. Limited sample size at Florida. The guy lost to Vanderbilt before it was cool to lose to Vanderbilt. Along with Jamarcus Russell, Trey Lance, and Zach Wilson, Anthony Richardson, he's among the top 5 busts of the last 20 years. And honestly, a couple of those guys, Lance and Wilson, you give the Niners and Jets a little bit of a pass, considering it was that weird COVID season coming off of, and that also affected your ability to evaluate those players. Then Chris Ballard brought in Daniel Jones, and that looked like a revelation when the Colts get off to the quick start they did. But then Danny Dimes tears his Achilles in December. And rather than taking that information and going in a different direction, perhaps pursuing Kyler Murray or Tua and free agency, Chris Ballard said, nope, we're going to double down on Daniel Jones. Pushing 30, coming off an Achilles, we're going to give him a 2-year contract, $60 million guaranteed over the life of the deal, which is a high risk coming off such a severe injury. And that would be okay if the rest of the salary cap table looked good, but spoiler alert, it doesn't. The biggest offseason signing Indy made was extending receiver Alec Pierce, which you'd feel great about if you didn't give away Michael Pittman to the Steelers for practically nothing. Then today, the Colts gave Jonathan Taylor, their running back, $39 million guaranteed. Third most lucrative contract a running back's received in NFL history. Actually, the fourth because Jahmyr Gibbs got signed later in the day. It's probably not wise to spend that much money at that position when you've had consecutive losing seasons. That's generally not what the winning teams do. Because when you spend money in some areas, you can't spend them elsewhere. And when the Colts run a 3-4 defense, yet they're dead last in the NFL in linebacker spending, that might be a problem. But if you still have any doubt about the job Chris Ballard's done, or the job he hasn't done, don't forget about the Sauce Gardner trade. See, Indy got off to that fast start last year, and what did Ballard do? He pushed all his chips in, traded for the Jets corner, gave up not one but 2 first-round draft picks in doing so, and A.D. Mitchell, the Texas receiver. And that means if Daniel Jones doesn't bounce back from that Achilles this year, there is no safety valve. There is no fallback option. They're not going to have access to the top crop of quarterbacks in next year's generational draft class because they traded for Sauce Gardner. Their ability to improve this year's roster was not helped by not having a first-round pick. So without having a contract that extends beyond this year, Chris Ballard, he seems to know that the writing's on the wall. He kind of acknowledged it when he was asked directly whether he plans to sign an extension at about this time last week.
3: No. No. I wouldn't do one.
4: Why not?
3: I'm in the last year of my deal. We need to win. We need to win.
1: We have exclusive audio, Oliver, of what Bill Belichick said to Bobby Petrino when Bobby Petrino asked, can I make any more changes to the coaching staff? Please, can
3: I? No.
1: No. No.
3: I wouldn't do one.
1: No. No. You got to coach my... You got to coach Mike Lombardi's son. No. Or the Carolina coaches, or the Carolina University president. Hey, Bill, do you mind shaking things up a little bit? Like, maybe not having your son as the DC and the GM's son as the quarterback coach? Like, we're kind of paying you a lot of money here.
3: No.
1: No. No. No. Can't do it. See what we have. 310-840-4910 if you want in. D-Day's telling me that you're going to a concert Friday night. Is that true?
2: That is the plan.
1: Who we seeing?
2: Houndmouth, baby. Get hip. They're right up your alley.
1: Houndmouth. How did you learn about Houndmouth?
2: They had a super famous song that just randomly popped up on Spotify. For me, at least. I'm sure it popped up for other people in other places. But their song Sedona is like mega famous. For an indie
1: Sedona.
2: Band, at least.
1: I do like indie bands. You know my taste pretty well. You have a good feel for it.
2: This is a band up your alley.
1: Okay. Because my favorite band is the Avett Brothers. And then it's Coldplay. And then it's the Killers. Those are my three favorite bands. And I don't even know who a strong contender for the fourth, if we're talking about bands, are. Like, that's the metal stand. Houndmouth might be the answer. So that's what I'm going to do. I'm going to try to learn more about Houndmouth. And then we get to Say What? Where you'll hear from Larry Fitzgerald, Adam Vinatieri. You'll hear an amazing Luke Kuechly story. And yes, we'll make sure to break down thoroughly tonight's Hall of Fame game. Say What? Is next.
5: Packers star Micah Parsons says an October return date against the Cowboys is realistic. Imagine that. His first game back against the team that traded him away.
6: People are worried about the knee.
5: Will Parsons be ready to pack a payback punch?
6: They should be worried about how I'm going to play when I get back.
5: Westwood One Sports.
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14: Linebacker Zaire Franklin came to the Packers in an offseason trade with the Indianapolis Colts and says he really likes what he sees on this Packers defense.
17: First and foremost, I would definitely say, obviously outside of me and Coop, those trios of safeties are special. From X, obviously leading it. Always have respect for him. He's a true ball hawk, user, Madden player in the back end. To, you know, you got Bullet on the strong side and Ev on the weak side. I think, you know, just those three combination of guys is rare. You don't have three guys that are able to move around, mix and mingle. Everybody can play every spot. And then obviously, I've never played with nobody like Micah, so I'm excited to see it.
14: He also accepts a veteran leadership role and takes it seriously.
17: Well, first off, I feel like leadership starts with a certain mentality and a true connection. So I feel like for me, it all starts with learning the guys on this team, building genuine connections off the field, in the locker room, and truly getting to understand who they are as men.
14: Now, when we first saw him in the spring, Franklin said he was still trying to find the bathrooms. So has he found them yet?
17: No, because they built a whole bunch of new stuff. Yeah, so I actually did. So I was in the training room like, damn, is it a bathroom in here? So I am still trying to find a bathroom, but I'm working on it. I'm working on it for sure.
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0: is Westwood One Sports Night. Here's Josh Graham.
1: Is this Sedona?
2: Hell yeah, it is, baby. I see you vibing. Right smack on
1: top. I'm all in. Sedona, Arabelle. Houndsmouth. D-Day's gonna go see them on Free For All Friday. When John Ford said, won't you hop on in to the stage? You should totally give us a Free For All Friday phone call to let us know how the show is tomorrow night, D-Day.
2: If the show's really good, I will be inebriated by the time that our show is on.
1: All the more reason. Not on the clock. What would be your alias? What would be Denton Day's alias?
2: I don't need an alias. Who needs an alias?
1: Only losers need an alias. If you wanted to call in, if you wanted to get kind of soused and call the show and tell us about the Houndsmouth show, like, we just need to know, like, what would just tell Oliver a name so that it kind of tips us all off. Oh, okay.
2: Yeah, Denton.
1: We know who this is.
2: That'll tip him off. He'll be like, oh, I know who this is. This is the guy that I normally work with.
1: Denton in the district wants in to talk about Houndsmouth. Hey, guys. You guys. Houndsmouth. Really good. Really good. I love you guys. Did I ever tell you that? I love you guys. It's great. No, I think it's a good idea. Keep an eye on it. Let's hear from Hall of Famers. Let's talk Hall of Fame game and say, what?
3: They are who we thought they were.
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0: With Josh Graham.
1: Hey, did you know that Westwood One Sports is the exclusive audio home of the Super Bowl and the NFL playoffs and Thursday night football and Monday night football and Sunday night football? That means we get to do a lot of cool stuff, such as call the Hall of Fame game. And Scott Graham, not to be confused with my dad, Scott Graham, he was on the call for the Hall of Fame game in Canton. And we have some of the highlights here. It was Arizona in front for a lot of the game. Carson Beck, a big part of the story, third round pick, part of the national runner-up Miami Hurricanes team. He had a touchdown pass early in the proceedings, and it sounded like this.
11: Beck under center sends a man in motion. Takes the snap. Quick throw, right side, fade route, caught, touchdown! Simi Fehoko with the catch in the corner of the end zone on a perfectly placed ball by Carson Beck, who continues to shine in his debut tonight. It puts the Arizona Cardinals back on top, 13-7.
1: 15 of 19, 188 yards, a touchdown pass right there for Carson Beck. But D-Day, would you believe me if I told you that Carson Beck actually didn't have the highest QB rating of Arizona quarterbacks tonight? USC and former Pittsburgh quarterback. Wasn't there like two other schools that this guy played at too? Kadon Slovis, 9 of 10 passing, 106 yards and a touchdown pass. His QB rating, 144.2 to Carson Beck's 125.4. Where else did Kadon Slovis play right off the top of your head as a college football nut?
2: You are right that there was one more for Keaton Slovis.
1: High BYU. Major. High major. BYU. There it is. Yeah. He is an Arizona kid, so playing for the Cardinals. Pretty cool. USC, Pittsburgh, BYU went undrafted and dealing as well. But Carson Beck is the story that everyone's going to overreact to on Friday. We're trying not to be that show. But we do remember on Black Friday 2024 One of the best college football games that season was watching the rivalry between the hedges, between Georgia and Georgia Tech. Haynes King, Brent Key, and the Jackets nearly upset Carson Beck's Georgia Bulldogs. It went to several overtimes. It went to that weird two-point shootout that nobody likes in college football, and Georgia ended up prevailing against the Jackets. Haynes King was that Georgia Tech quarterback then. He is the Carolina Panthers quarterback that took over for Kenny Pickett tonight. He played most of the game. 21 of 34 passing, 180 yards, two touchdowns through the air. But Haynes King adds an extra element with his feet. Three rushes for 39 yards. And this play on the very last snap with Carolina trailing Arizona 30-27.
11: Now here it is. This is your ball game. 2 seconds left to go. Arizona 30, Carolina 27. What should be the final play of the ball game from the 5-yard line. King takes the snap, has a little time, now scrambling ahead. He's going to try to run for it. He dives for the end zone. Touchdown! Haynes King scrambles into the end zone with all zeros on the clock. And the Carolina Panthers are celebrating like mad in the end zone. They have won the Hall of Fame game 33-30.
1: Football rocks. Dudes rock. Scott Graham on the call. Westwood One Sports. Haynes King with the game-winning touchdown. Why are the Carolina Panthers and the Arizona Cardinals in this game? Well, because they have Hall of Famers going into the Hall this weekend. Larry Fitzgerald, Mr. Arizona Cardinal, was asked whether or not he ever considered joining a team that actually has pedigree, joining stronger NFL teams in hopes to potentially win a Super Bowl, which he never did in his career. And Larry had some comments that might raise some eyebrows.
4: I would be lying to you if I didn't cross my mind. I didn't think about it, you know. Even had conversations about it, but never seriously tried to put it in motion. You know, I loved where I was at, and quite frankly, I don't know if it would have meant the same for me if I'd have went to somewhere who was already some super team, and I was just a part of that super team that already existed before I got there. You know, there would be a cheapness that I would feel about it personally.
1: Follow-up question. So you're a Michael Jordan guy versus LeBron, I guess. Michael's the greatest rather than LeBron. Seems to be what Larry's opinion. Tell me you're a Michael guy without telling me you're a Michael guy. Larry Fitzgerald. Man, It's a special career. It's a unique career for all the reasons that... Just staying at Arizona his entire career, for one, but second in career receptions, second in career receiving yards. That's crazy. Only Jerry Rice has more receptions than you and more receiving yards than you. And let's not forget this, D-Day. Kurt Warner finished his career with Arizona in 2009. How many Arizona Cardinals starting quarterbacks do you think you can name that Larry Fitzgerald caught passes from? Talking about his last decade in the NFL. Not his first 5-6 years where he got to enjoy having a Hall of Famer throw to him, but the last decade where... That's the part where him having that many receptions and that much receiving yards is impressive when you consider who the quarterbacks are. How many do you think you could rattle off?
2: Kurt Warner, Matt Leinart.
1: After Kurt Warner.
2: Does Leinart count? Because
1: he was before Kurt.
2: But I think he might have played after him. Carson Palmer, Kyler Murray.
1: Yeah, those are the two big ones. But then you get into the fun range. You want to talk about Kevin Cobb and Ryan Lindley?
2: feels like I'm a cow.
1: How about Josh Rosen?
2: Josh Rosen, fake quarterback. Was a McCown not in there?
1: I assume he is. I don't have the list in front of me.
2: I thought you had the list. Damn, I was in my trivia bag.
1: I got the card. Let me get the Cardinals starting quarterbacks here. Okay. Because you're right. There has to be a McCown somewhere in there, right?
2: I mean, one of those dudes had to play in Arizona in the 2010s.
1: Josh McCown... apparently did not start any games last decade for the Arizona Cardinals. How about that? Drew Stanton.
2: Legend.
1: Remember Drew Stanton?
2: I pulled this list up. Lord have mercy. This is terrible.
1: Sam Bradford.
2: Jesus. Oh, my
1: it's
2: God.
1: It's pretty rough.
2: John Ryan Skelton? Hoyer? Who even is that?
1: I think John Skelton started a playoff game for the Arizona Cardinals.
2: He did because somebody got hurt. Derek Anderson? Browns
1: Panthers
2: legend?
1: Panthers legend?
2: Oh. Is that Browns? Got them 10-6?
1: Yeah.
2: Blaine Gabbert? Oh, my God.
1: Again, so we're going to talk with Kurt Warner tomorrow about Larry Fitzgerald and his Hall of Fame case. And just for his career, is Larry Fitzgerald finishing second all-time in receptions and receiving yards, given the quarterbacks we just rattled off, more impressive than Jerry Rice having Joe Montana and Steve Young throwing to him his entire career?
2: Respectfully, no. I feel like it's easier for good wide receivers to have a lot of receptions when they have awful quarterbacks, because who else are they throwing it to? Hey, you
1: but
2: suck.
1: They still have to throw it to them.
2: Go to 11. Hey,
1: you,
2: Max
1: you still
2: Hall.
1: Have to throw it to him.
2: Just throw to the guy over there who's really tall, and he lines up kind of weird on the line of scrimmage. Just throw to him.
1: The guy with the butt that we talked about before has the big rump.

0: the NFL without this guy being mentioned? If the answer is yes, he's not a Hall of Famer. If the answer is no, put him in. Oh, but he's a kicker. Well, Adam Vinatieri is the NFL's all-time leading scorer. Adam Vinatieri, if not for the kick and the tuck rule game through the snow, who knows what the Patriots dynasty would become, if it would be a dynasty at all. Two game-winning kicks in the Super Bowl. Two more Super Bowl appearances with the Colts. It's just... and the win in 2006, Peyton Manning. Heck, you want to talk about Devin Hester, who got inducted last year. Who kicked it to Devin Hester in that Super Bowl? Adam Vinatieri. He's just a central piece of NFL history and the fabric of NFL history, and he belongs in the Pro Football Hall of Fame. Darren Gant has covered Luke Kuechly's entire career. He's one of the 50 Pro Football Hall of Fame voters. Joined us from the press box in Canton earlier tonight following Carolina's 33-30 win against the Cardinals. And the information I had going into our conversation with Darren, he had an incredible Luke Kuechly story regarding one of his co-workers with the Carolina Panthers. Enjoy this.
1: Here's the thing about Luke Kuechly, and if you go to Panthers.com, we've got an entire archive of Luke Kuechly to the Hall of Fame content. People are going to love it. But a lot of this stuff that we've learned about Luke Kuechly is that in addition to being an incredible football player, he's a normal human being. He hangs out with equipment guys, the ops staff. I mean, he doesn't just put on the letter jacket and show up and talk to players. He's a man of the people. And so one of his people is Greg Allman from the equipment room. Greg's wife, Bonnie, is our VP of venue operations over at Bank of America Stadium. Well, before they had kids, they had a big 120-pound Newfoundland named Paxton. And Luke calls one night. Bonnie answers. Hey, Bonnie, what's going on? It's Luke. What's up, Luke? Hey, I bought some barbecue, and I want to come over and play with the dog. Is that okay? Sure, Luke Kuechly. Bring barbecue to the house, play with the dog. So he gets to the house, they eat the barbecue, he plays with the dog, and at a certain point, Bonnie's like, my husband and I were going to watch a movie tonight, Luke. Do you want to just stay? And he was like, yeah, cool, sure. And Bonnie said, and there we were, me, my husband, and Luke Kuechly sitting on the couch watching The Notebook.
0: Amazing. Just an amazing story. Just sitting there watching The Notebook. Our guy, Darren Gant. Or his friend. Yes, D-Day.
2: I want to know what kind of barbecue he brought over. And did he bring enough for everybody? Because what happens if you buy the barbecue first and then they say, no, you can't come over. And then you have three people's worth of barbecue. Now, I think he could eat it. You know, he's a linebacker. Leftovers. But still.
0: Leftovers. Leftovers, too. A couple other things about Luke. Huge fisherman. Like, when he is away from football, he is fishing. That is what Luke Kuechly is doing. That's what Luke Kuechly does. And he is really that everyman. I've told this story, but I just remember, I'll never forget watching the World Cup final, and Luke just posted up, sat next to us, and started watching the game, and he would like ask us questions, just be like, all right, well, who's this guy? Do you like this team? Is this player like just one of the guys hanging out watching ball? Ball knower, Luke Kuechly. Gonna be on television as part of Netflix's TV package, Noah Eagle. And Luke Kuechly calling games this year. That includes the Thanksgiving Eve game between the Packers and the Rams. A lot of fun. Didn't think we'd have this much fun tonight with the Hall of Fame game. But yet, here we are. I'm going to make my way back out to the golf course on Friday. PGA Tour event is in Sedgefield, Greensboro, North Carolina. Don't know if that's on your radar at all, D-Day.
2: Not at all.
0: Do you have something else?
2: I was going to ask you about something in relation to Luke Kuechly. and then it totally slipped

0: mind. Well, yeah, yeah, I lost it.
1: Well, we'll get to, if you recircle it, let me know, because when I went to the golf course today, my intent was I had never watched Brooks Koepka play golf before, so I wanted to follow Brooks around a little bit, did that, and somebody who knew me from the show walks up to me and says, by the way, his wife's not here. Okay, thanks for letting me know that. Which begs the question, is Brooks Koepka more famous than Jenna Sims is? Or do more people know who Jenna Sims is than know who Brooks Koepka?
0: Who is Jenna Sims?
1: This is the part where you get on the Google machine.
0: Can I Google
1: you introduced
0: on a
1: me
0: work
1: to that
0: computer?
1: One actress. I mean, you can. Like, you introduced me to that actress that was in The True Detective Season 1 that I didn't know by name.
0: Alexander DiCaprio.
1: Because I don't watch as many.
0: Yeah.
1: Yeah.
0: Could never.
1: I wasn't familiar. I felt like Shaq. Sorry, I was unfamiliar with your game. But Jenna Sims, talented.
0: What does she do?
1: And, well.
0: What are her talents?
1: She's a model. And talented.
0: Apparently she's in movies, too.
1: Is that right?
0: Yeah, you ain't seen none of these movies. And you're the movie guy. Unless you loved Sharknado 5. Global
1: Not a Sharknado
0: Swarming.
1: Person.
0: That's a real name.
1: Not sure who I'm going to follow at the golf course today.
0: Tiger Round?
1: Out there on Friday, but look forward to getting back out there. What's that? Tiger
0: is Tiger
1: around.
0: Around or
1: he
0: is
1: showed
0: he
1: up. You know, he's just busy. Not golfing. Hanging out with Charlie, watching him golf. Charlie's not there either. Jim Nance is going to be out there, so I might see Jim Nance.
0: Ask him about Romo.
1: Probably not. Jim! That's what I will say if I see him. Jim! Do you think that's what happens when Jim walks around in public? People yell at him, Jim!
0: I hope not. I think you love Tony Romo more than most people.
1: I do. Fascinated by Tony Romo. What do we got and put it to bed today?
0: I think I'm beefing with my apartment complex. I'll tell you why next.
2: Cleveland can't figure out its quarterback situation. Said just about everybody for the last quarter century. And this year, questions keep coming. Shedeur Sanders or Deshaun Watson? Those are the options in Cleveland.
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35: 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We're talking baseball on The Fan.

0: Denton Day asks, is Will the Thrill Dalton going with you to the Wyndham Championship, the PGA Tour event on Friday? Yes, he is. Because we're going to go to Margaritaville on Free For All Friday, hours before we're celebrating on the air, and I'm going to have myself a loaded land shark, which led to Oliver asking, what's a loaded land shark? Glad you asked. It's when the bartender hands you a land shark beer and you take however much of a sip you want to take out of said beverage, and then whatever's left in the can, they fill to the top with tequila and then shake it up and hand it back to you. That's what you do. So you take a pretty big swig, you get more of that tequila mix, and it's nice. Maybe we could document this somehow on our channel. Would there be an appetite for that, you think, on Free For All Friday, us celebrating Free For All Friday during the day at Margaritaville with loaded Landshark in hand?
1: Sure. Why not? Especially if you shotgun it.
0: YouTube channel. Cool. YouTube channel, guys. Westwood One Sports. I'm going to do that. That's what I'm going to do.
1: Yeah, if this live video gets 20 likes, Josh will shotgun a loaded Landshark that's half tequila.
0: Like it all. If we get 20 likes, I'm going to chug half the can and then have the other half be tequila. Boom. Now let's close out the program by putting this show to bed.

0: sponsor. We're going out of town this weekend as well. We got back from a trip a couple of weeks ago, and there's a note in the door. You're like, uh-oh, what is this note in the door? So we pull it out, we open it up as we walk into the apartment, and it's a note saying, hey, we're going to have pest control come by on this date, and the date is August 7th, so today, technically on the East Coast. Hey, pest control's coming by August 7th. And I was like, sick. We've never had an issue with this, but the preventative care is top-notch. So let's prevent an issue from occurring, right? And they said in this, like, hey, normally this costs a lot of money, but we are giving it to residents free of charge. And I said, if it's free, it's for me. But I kept reading, Josh. And what happened when I got to the bottom was it told us what we had to do to make this pest control thing work. We have to empty everything out of the kitchen. Pots, pans, silverware, everything. If it is in the kitchen, it cannot be in the kitchen. And we had to basically move the entire kitchen to another room. My entire kitchen is to the left of me.
1: Really?
0: The entire thing.
1: Can I see?
0: I'm going to have to turn lights on. I don't know that my wife wants this to be public in here, but there's like knife blocks, air fryers, there's cutting boards, there's macaroni and cheese boxes.
1: See, I found a couple of bugs down where I'm at the moment, and so I got this really heavy duty, like insect and ant killer, and I went to town today, man. When I say I went to town, I did, all around the premises and in this room, and not gonna lie, it feels pretty good. It feels pretty good to take care of business, stand on business, as they say.
0: Well, if
1: I think grammar school,
0: I'm worried that the people aren't gonna come. They're gonna be like, "Oh, actually, we got caught up and we didn't get to your apartment in time," and that's not gonna go over well.
1: Yeah, that'd be tough. I think grammar school is having a positive effect on your guy. I disagree. I think we are making more progress than you think. It's just not as noticeable the same way that you, if you see somebody every day, you don't recognize the growth. But when you like, you don't see your aunt or your cousin, or if you don't see your cousin who's younger for 6 months, a year, you get to see the growth a lot more in every visit than you would if you saw them every day. That's what I'm saying. I think we're making more growth than I'm getting credit for. And got a win today in grammar school. Felt very good about it. Solid.
0: He gave you some easy topics.
1: It can't be when I win, it was too easy. When I lose, you're a dumbass. It just can't be that.
0: Well, I never called you that.
1: I know, but that's the sense. That's what happens. It's when you lose. I'm disappointed in you. When you win, it can't
0: every rap song.
1: It can't just be I'm proud of you. It can't just be I'm happy for you, and happy for your success. No, it's too easy. That's what I get. It's unbelievable.
0: I'll give you the attaboy if you go 3 for 3, no lifeline.
1: Maybe I could try to drop some of these expressions in interviews with golfers tomorrow. Could be a good idea.
0: Yes, I don't please know talk how to Brooks Koepka about extendos.
1: And dripping the bezel. I don't know if that's going to make the cut. Make sure to follow Linnell's Cleveland Browns camp coverage. We got Kurt Warner that's going to be with the show on Free For All Friday. So it's going to be a banger of a show. We hope you're with us for it. Drake Toll, good luck topping this. You too, Addie Bates. Good luck with that. And Pete Souza, all those people. Because they're on the way. From Oliver and Denton and Darren Gant and all the Hall of Famers and Scott Graham. I'm Josh Graham.
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16: Cornerback Brandon Cisse was the Packers' top draft pick this year in the second round at number 52 overall. And at his very first training camp practice, Cisse was getting first-team reps at corner, with Keyshawn Nixon out, reportedly because of a hamstring. And Cisse made the most of his opportunity.
18: It feels great. You know, there's just a long ways to go. You know, every day I'm working to get better. I'm nowhere near as great as a player as I'm going to be. And I never think I will be as great as I want to be. So, you know, it's just always just working and working, finishing the little details. But, you know, it's good to get out there and experience different speeds, you know, get used to it. So it'd be fun.
19: Looked like there was a screen on the right side that you kind of read like a book.
18: Just seeing the call. And, you know, my coaches do a great job, and Coach Baptist, Coach Bullocks, and JG do a really good job of making sure my eyes are in the right places. So, the opportunity was there and just happened to make a play.
16: For Cisse, it was also his first taste of the bike tradition and all the fanfare that comes along with Packers training camp. And the rookie made sure to soak it all in.
18: That was awesome. That was definitely very special. And, you know, I felt bad I couldn't sign everybody's autograph, but, you know, I hope one day I can.
16: That's today's Training Camp Report. I'm Marcus Eversole from Sports Radio 107.5 and 1400 The Fan.
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14: Pharmacy News. I'm Mike Dabusky. According to New Mexico is ordering Meta to pay up again.
21: In a landmark ruling, a New Mexico judge has ordered Meta, the parent company of Facebook and Instagram, to pay $567 million after the company was found liable for helping fuel the state's youth mental health crisis. That's in addition to the $375 million a jury ordered Meta to pay earlier in the case, bringing the total to nearly $1 billion.
14: ABC's Sophie Flay, Meta says it plans to appeal the case. Bagged lettuce is once again safe to eat, according to Michigan health authorities. They say the products tainted with cyclosporiasis are likely no longer available. Thousands of people have gotten sick across 15 states from that lettuce that's been linked to Taylor Farms. And economists are expecting 83,000 jobs to have been added in the month of July. We'll get the official number later this morning from the Bureau of Labor Statistics. This is ABC News.
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0: Well, good morning, Fan Nation. Rise up here on the Bill and Rookie Experience. Another day, another 4 hours of mediocrity. Last 4 hours of mediocrity for the week. So soak it all in. Take it and use it throughout the course of the weekend. And then we'll refill the tank on Monday. Bill's not here. Walked off yesterday at 8:05. I haven't seen him since. So it's just you and I, Fan Nation. It's a true story. So we'll get through this together, I can tell you that much, here on the BRX or just the RX for today. Busy, busy day. The going to be a big night at Lambeau Field. It is going to be family night. The family night practice inside Lambeau Field. By the way, doors open up at 5:30, gates at 5:30. So all the tailgating going on around Lambeau Field tonight, I'm sure. I will not attend. It's kind of funny because it's the family night practice. It's in, you know, inside Lambeau Field. 70,000-ish fans will be there. But it's kind of funny because nobody hangs around after the practice to talk to the media in the locker room. They've all got family there, hence the name Family Night. They bring their kids down onto the field for the fireworks. Their family comes down to the field for fireworks after the game, or practice, I should say, and that takes a while. And then nobody, everybody just wants to bug out. So nobody is really in the locker room afterwards. So it's kind of just go there, watch practice, and then leave. So I'll watch from the comfort, if I watch, to be honest with you, I'll watch from the comfort of my own home while having a Pep's Draft House pizza. How about that? Have a Pep's Draft House pizza while watching the practice on TV. There you go. Now that sounds like a great Friday night, doesn't it? So anyway, family night tonight. We'll get some comments from Coach and the GM about family night. Brian Gutekunst actually tells kind of a funny story about family night, so we'll play that cut for you. And then we'll talk Packers football as family night, and then here we are a week away from the first preseason game for Green Bay and Pittsburgh next Thursday night. The preseason began last night in the Hall of Fame game as the Cardinals played the Panthers. What was the final there? 33-30? Yeah, Panthers over the Cardinals, 33-30. A rare over in preseason football. Carson Beck, by the way, started for the Cardinals, played well. But to that, I guess. All right. Brewers win over the Pirates. Ever since Bill and I talked about how the Pirates have owned the Brewers this season. Remember, we talked about it after game one? And I'm like, I didn't even know the Pirates were 6-1 against the Brewers this year. Well, a little Bill and rookie karma because the Brewers won the next three games in winning yesterday 5-2. Dustin May made his Brewer debut. The Brewers couldn't get any help, though, because the Toronto Blue Jays squandered a 2-0 lead in the bottom of the ninth inning. The Cubs got two runs in the bottom of the ninth to tie and force extras and then win it in 11, 3-2. So, but the Brewers still up 5.5 games. So you got that going for you, which is nice. Green Bay Blizzard football on Sunday, the Eastern Conference Championship game. GreenBayBlizzard.com if you want to go. $14 tickets. The winner goes on to the championship game the following week in Tucson. So you got that going on. We'll give you all the details coming up in a Fan Sports Flash. Your forecast is supposed to be pretty nice for the weekend. Let's take a peek at that. 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And we're going to be partly sunny today, mid-80s. A lot of sunshine tomorrow, low 80s. Partly sunny on Sunday and low 80s again. Next chance of rain comes Monday and Tuesday. There you go. We're off and running on the Bill and Rookie Experience. Again, the Blizzard and Tulsa Oilers Sunday afternoon, 3 p.m. at the Rush Center. One game between going to the IFL Championship. 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And remember, the Blizzard are doing something super awesome All the ticket proceeds from rows M and higher going to Menasha to help them rebuild their football stadium that took on damage a couple of weeks ago in that tornado. All right, 608 on the fan. Let's get this thing started.
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8: Good morning, Fan Nation. I'm Rookie with your Fan Sports Flash. The Green Bay Packers will host their annual family night practice tonight at Lambeau Field. 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
9: I've never experienced anything like this. 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It's really the first time you're in our stadium. You've got, hopefully we get 60,000 or whatever we're going to get. 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
8: 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We have another contract extension in the NFL. This time the Lions and Jahmyr Gibbs coming up with a 3-year contract extension. The deal could be worth nearly $76 million and includes over $51 million in guarantees. Gibbs is now the highest paid running back in NFL history. His deal surpasses the extension Bijan Robinson signed with the Atlanta Falcons earlier in the week. The Cincinnati Bengals will again buck the NFL trend of sitting their starters for the preseason opener. Head coach Zach Taylor said that quarterback Joe Burrow and his projected starters will play next Thursday against the Lions. Cincinnati starters appeared in last year's opener as well, as Taylor hoped that playing in exhibition games would help the team get off to a faster start in the regular season. Turning to baseball, the Milwaukee Brewers wrapped up their 4-game series with Pittsburgh, knocking off the Pirates 5-2 at AmFam yesterday. Dustin May made his Brewer debut, battled through 6 innings and picking up the win. May gave up 2 runs on 3 hits, walked 3, and struck out 5. Pat Murphy on May.
10: It was great for Dustin, great for his indoctrination into our club, you know, for him to come out and make that statement. Did very well. It's not as sharp as he can be, but he made the big pitches. The 3-2 pitch to Reynolds, I think, was a turning point in the game. And, you know, it's just beautiful to have that experience out there.
8: Gary Sanchez led the offensive punch, picking up a pair of hits and driving in a run. The Twins are in town to face the Brewers this weekend. Elsewhere in the National League, Philadelphia beat Washington 7-3, Atlanta over Miami 11-3. The Padres beat the Diamondbacks 5-1. In the American League, Angels over the Orioles 4-1. Tigers blanked the Mariners 11-0. The Red Sox over the White Sox 12-11 in 13. The Twins get by the Royals 4-3. Interleague play saw the Reds beat the A's 6-5, the Mets over the Guardians 13-6, and the Cubs rally for a 3-2 win over Toronto in 11. The Wisconsin Timber Rattlers couldn't take advantage of 8 walks and 2 Beloit errors and lost to the Skycarp 5-3 last night. With the loss, the T-Rats dropped 2.5 games behind the second half playoff spot. The Rattlers and Skycarp are back at it again tonight. And the Green Bay Rockers kept their playoff hopes alive with an 8-6 win over Wisconsin Rapids. The Rockers need to win out and get some help to make the postseason. Green Bay will be in Madison tonight. That is your Fan Sports Flash. I'm Rookie Sports Radio, 107.5 and 1400 The Fan.
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2: It is 617 on the Bill and Rookie Experience. Let's get to the inbox. Fan Nation coming at it early on. Grumpy Old Man from the 1890s says, a real shocker, Bill didn't show up today. He really likes to walk off. It's a true story. Spencer, did Bill quit? I haven't heard. Look, I have no idea what's going on with Bill. Bill walked out of here at 8:05 yesterday morning. I haven't seen or talked to him since. So, I don't know if he's quit or what the story is, but I hear you. Terry Nashwavadon says, those Peps Draft House are only $6.99 at Festival, down from $12.99. Maybe Billy is stacking up on Draft House pizzas. Could be. Going from store to store, festival to festival, and wiping them out. In search of the elusive sausage chaser. Probably. Robert says, Bill probably couldn't handle the walk-off challenge to end the Brewer game yesterday. Good series when you win 3 out of 4 without Miz pitching, and you beat their 2 best pitchers in Skeens and Ashcraft. Good point. Yeah, that was another walk-off. It's kind of funny because that's 2 walk-off ABSs that we've seen, right? The other day, Churio did a challenge, and that was over. And then yesterday was one, too, right? Yeah. It's kind of funny. So anticlimactic, isn't it? Old-timey Packer fan says, wow, they should put last night's Hall of Fame game into the Hall of Fame of Hall of Fame games. I see what you did there. I see what you did. Mike and Cecil says, good morning, fellas. It would just be fella, just me. Was just wanting to know if we are counting choking games away in preseason for the LeChoker sweepstakes. If so, Mike LeChoke is now in the lead, 1-0 over Matt LeChoke. Glad to see it runs in the family. I got to be honest with you. I don't know. I did not watch a single snap of that game last night. I just know what Carolina scored a late touchdown, wins it 33-30, or I did not watch it. Roger from Oshkosh says, you finally did it, Rookie. You drove Bill off. We'll see. I've been trying. It's been 20 years. Can't believe he's hung around that long. I mean, I took out Freeman. I took out a long list of people. I can't even keep track of who I've taken out lasted longer than. And then when Bill came in 20 years ago, I thought, I'll be able to run this guy out of Dodge here, no problem. And he's hung tough. Maybe he's had enough. Maybe he's done. He's done had enough. I've had it up to here, and I'm not taking it anymore. So Rick and Nina says, T-Bone does a walk-off and now a no-show? What a joke. I tell you, yeah. What a joke indeed. Anyway, let's see. What else we have? JP in Sheboygan says, I'm texting because I don't have anything better to do. I hear you. With Bill's walk-off yesterday and a no-call, no-show today, do I need to take a vacation day for a Monday fill-in? I don't know. We'll have to see if management can get in touch with Bill over the weekend and find out what's going on. Like I said, I haven't heard from Bill since he packed up his man purse and left yesterday. And I'm not kidding. He has a man purse, a satchel, a man purse. Artie from Duck Creek says, Trace Mack seldom makes a kick. T-Bone is having butt issues. What? Kind of wish I would have pre-read that. Anyway, yeah. So it's just me today, boys and girls. Just me today. Okay, now, I told you that Brian Gutekunst, a cutie, cutie, cutie, had kind of a funny story talking about family night. And family night is tonight. 5:30, gates open. 7 o'clock, warm-ups, 7:30 practice. I went to family night one time. Well, actually, I've been, when I first got here, when I first moved here, 26 years ago, can you believe it? It'll be 27 years in fall, because we moved here in like October, started on the Fan just after the first of the year in 2000. So like January, February is my anniversary date on the air, going on 27 years, but 27 years in the fall moving here. But so when I started here at the Fan, so it would have been the 2000 season, went to family night for a couple of years, and then I'm like, okay, this family night thing is really not for me. There, for work-wise, there's not a lot to do, really, quite frankly. And then we took the kids roughly 10 years ago to family night and tailgated over at the Green Bay Distillery, went in at Rabe's 44, came with us. I hope to see him again. I don't know if I will. But we went into Lambeau Field, and quite frankly, you didn't know when the practice started and when it ended and all that stuff in warm-ups, and didn't know what was going on, really. But people love it because you get inside Lambeau Field for $10 or whatever it is. $10 ticket, $12.50 with the inconvenience fee, I'm sure. But anyway, family night, they have a lot of things going on, and this is a story from Brian Gutekunst about family night. Come on, computer, you can do it.
3: My family's like my kids and stuff. That's one of their favorite events. I think they love the fireworks. So, yeah. Ted used to get really mad because we were all in the field watching the fireworks every year. He'd be like, "You didn't go down there, did you?" I'm like, "Well, yeah, I went down there." He's like, "Yeah."
11: What else are you supposed to do?
3: Right, yeah. The best would be like that. Mike would call the team up. And he'd already be gone because he was going to, you know, like he wanted to beat the traffic. So he'd say, "Yeah," he goes, "I watched the fireworks on TV last night. There's people on the field. Did you know that?"
2: So, yeah. I'm assuming that's Mike McCarthy, right? That he's referencing there. But that's kind of funny. Even see, this is what I'm talking about. There's nothing to do after the family night is over. The players have their families there. They're watching the fireworks, which, you know, takes a while after the practice finally ends. And then they're not like, "I want to come into the locker room and talk to you bozos. I've already talked to you like 4 days this week. I have nothing to say to you. My family's here," and they bug out. So that's why I don't go to family night. If I need to, I'll watch it on TV while having a Pep's Draft House pizza. Now, Agouti asked if family night is just another practice or if it means more. Come on, little computer, you can do it.
3: It is, Bill, but I think at the same time, and I know I've talked about this before, I think the luxury we have is having 70,000 people in there, and that always ramps up the urgency and the intensity for these guys. So we're really lucky to have it for that. And I do think, you know, again, every practice matters, every rep matters, but there are some with the preseason games, the joint practice, and family night, there's just some markers, I think, that maybe mean a little bit more. More, you know, just because it's the urgency and competitiveness might be ramped up a little bit, but it is just another practice, and it's like, you know, good or bad, however guys fare in it, it's on to the next.
2: Yeah, I kind of think that these reps kind of get counted the same, but it is interesting when you talk with the guys in the locker room and you ask them about family night. Family, it's got a reputation. They've heard about it. Oh, they're like, it's kind of funny because when you ask them about family night, their eyes kind of light up. They kind of get a smile, and the demeanor turns a little bit. Yeah, I've heard a lot about this. It should be a lot of fun, and yada, yada, yada. And I just wonder, you know, where does it get its reputation? I mean, is the reputation of family night like league wide? How does it spread through the football world? Or is it that somebody hears about it when they come to Green Bay, and then as family night gets closer, people say, "Oh yeah, wait till we get family night Friday night. There's going to be 70,000 fans in there watching practice, this, that, and the other thing." And then if that's where they learn about it, it is kind of interesting too, because I always have a hard time thinking about what these, because that, you know, being the hard-hitting questions that we media members come up with when we're talking to the guys, you always put, you know, the NFL stadiums and crowds on a pedestal. Not just the historic field like Lambeau Field, but everything. Like, you talk to these guys like, oh, yeah, there's going to be 75,000 fans at Lambeau Field for the game and all that. And you're talking to the guys. And same thing with, like, family night, 70,000 fans for practice. You talk to these guys like they've never been through before. A majority of these guys come from a big college, right? So if you've played, if you went to the Big Ten or the SEC, you've played in front of 80,000 fans. It's no big deal, right? I mean, that atmosphere, you've played in front of 80,000 fans. Now, if you come from a smaller school, you know, North Dakota State like Christian Watson, you know, you've probably played in front of 15,000. Might be a little bit different. But you talk to these guys from these big conferences, they've been through it before. They've, you know, the pressure is that it's the pros now and you could be out of a job. You know what I mean? If you're a highly recruited player and you're playing in college and you have a bad game or whatever, you're not getting cut. They're not yanking your scholarship and telling you to go away. So, you know, there's less pressure, but you still play in front of, you know, 80,000 fans in the NFL. You stink. You might be unemployed. And the same thing, you know, when you talk about family night, a lot of these schools go through a spring practice that draws a lot of fans too. So they've kind of been through that before. Let's hear from Matt LaFleur, and he talks about family night as well and how special family night is here in Green Bay. Come on, computer, you can do it. You can do it. Hold on a second. My computer, wait. My computer's slow this morning for some reason. At least it that night forgot to turn the volume on for the pot on, but here we go.
9: It is different than everybody else. I mean, than most teams. I think there's a couple teams out there that have opportunities in their stadiums where a lot of people come to watch, but I've never experienced anything like this. I think it's so good for our young players. It's really the first time you're in our stadium. You've got, hopefully we get 60,000 or whatever we're going to get. But it feels more like a preseason game than a practice.
2: I mean, I think that is a good thing, right? You get a little feel for what your home field looks like when it's all full. And there are some benefits to it. I don't mean to downplay it when I talk about a lot of these kids coming from big schools and having kind of been through something similar before, playing in front of 80,000 fans and having a spring game that gets a lot of fans. But, you know, it's more beneficial than it is detrimental, that's for sure. It is 6:30, Sports Radio 107.5 and 1400. The Fan, are you going to grill out this weekend? Maybe you're going to grill out, but the last time you fired up the grill, you're like, this thing's on its last legs. It's never too late to get a grill. You might be going, well, we're into August. Summer's nearly over. Do I really need to get a grill? Look, we grill year-round here in Wisconsin, so it's always grill season. 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Dustin May makes his Brewer debut. That's next on the BRX.
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10: Good morning, Fan Nation. I'm Rookie with your Fan Sports Flash. The Milwaukee Brewers wrapped up their four-game series with the Pittsburgh Pirates yesterday, knocking off Pittsburgh 5-2 at AmFam Day Game. Dustin May made his Brewer debut, battled through six innings. He got the win. May gave up two runs on three hits, walked three, struck out five, and talked about his outing.
11: It was definitely exciting. Definitely had a little rust to knock off. It's been 8 or 9 days since my last one. So, it was good to get out there and compete, and the guys played great behind me, and we scored some runs, so it was a great team win.
10: Gary Sanchez led the offensive punch, picking up a pair of hits and driving in a run. Milwaukee and Minnesota this weekend at AmFam. Elsewhere in the National League, Philly beat Washington 7-3. Atlanta hammered Miami 11-3. San Diego over Arizona 5-1. In the American League, the Angels beat the Orioles 4-1. The Tigers blanked the Mariners 11-0. The Red Sox win a slugfest over the White Sox 12-11 in 13, and the Twins get by the Royals 4-3. Interleague play saw Cincinnati beat the A's 6-5, the Mets over the Guardians 13-6, and Chicago rallied to beat Toronto 3-2 in 11. The Wisconsin Timber Rattlers couldn't take advantage of 8 walks and 2 Beloit errors and lost to the Skycarp 5-3 last night. With the loss, the T-Rats dropped 2.5 games behind the playoff spot for the second half of the season. The Rattlers and Skycarp are back at it again tonight. The Green Bay Rockers kept their playoff hopes alive with an 8-6 win over Wisconsin Rapids last night. The Rockers need to win out this weekend and get some help to make the postseason. Green Bay will be in Madison tonight. Turning to football, it's family night for the Packers and their practice at Lambeau Field in front of 70,000-plus fans. General Manager Brian Gutekunst says the atmosphere ramps things up.
12: I think the luxury we have is having 60-some-thousand, 70,000 people in there, and that always ramps up the urgency and the intensity for these guys. So we're really lucky to have it. But there are some, with the preseason games, the joint practice, and family night, there's just some markers, I think, that maybe mean a little bit more.
10: Gates open up at 5:30. Warm-ups begin at 7 and practice at 7:30. The Tampa Bay Buccaneers and general manager Jason Licht are keeping a positive outlook on two disgruntled players. Speaking with reporters yesterday, Licht said the team has no plans to trade nose tackle Vita Vey, who asked to be sent elsewhere with a contract extension, as they have an impasse going on. Meantime, Licht expressed the franchise's love for quarterback Baker Mayfield, who said last week that the team's two-year extension offer left him feeling disrespected and undervalued. Both players are entering the final years of their current contracts. And in golf, Bo Hostler is sitting atop the leaderboard of the Wyndham Championship after the first round was suspended due to inclement weather. They'll get back out there this morning and wrap up round one. The second round will begin as scheduled at Sedgefield Country Club. That is your Fan Sports Flash. I'm Rookie, Sports Radio 107.5 and 1400 The Fan.
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1: It is 640 on the BRX. Let's get to the inbox. We'll talk Brewers baseball here in a moment. Boy, oh boy, you guys are pounding the inbox and email hard this morning. Marcia says, good morning, rookie, the doctor of good times. While I'll always prefer Bill's bumper music, I'm looking forward to the show today. As for last night's game, the mayor of Door County scored Carolina's first touchdown. I heard that. Somebody texted me. Who texted me that last night? That the mayor of Door County scored a touchdown last night. Can't remember, but he did. Now, speaking of Marcia, let me get down. Where'd that go? From the 920, says, did Marcia buy Bill his man purse? I don't know. That's a great question. If he did or not. Spencer says, rookie, when you ask Bill about his man purse, did he reply, it's European? Bill's always making a fashion statement. Painter Mike from Oshkosh sends a meme. I think this is from Hangover. It's not a man purse. It's called a satchel. Kind of looks like a man purse. Looks like a man purse. Let's see. Chris in Bellevue says, being Bill has left the building, is it now the RX show? Yeah. In medical terms, RX means prescription. The new tagline should be the RX show, your prescription for mediocrity. We could do that. We could do that. From the 207, hey, just tuned in and I don't hear the other dude. I know yesterday he walked off out of the show. Did he not show up today? Bill did not show up today. He's not here. Not here. Good morning. You're on the BRX.
2: Hey, what's happening with this T-Bone guy here? It seems like him and Marcia are a coalition that whenever one of you is gone, Marcia always texts in or emails in, but she never emails in when you both are there. So,
1: are you saying that T-Bone might be Marcia or what?
2: T-Bone might be Marcia because I never see him in the same room, just like producer.
1: I never thought of that before. I appreciate the phone call. Let's see. Let's go back here. Mike says, the Panthers scored a game-winning touchdown as time expired. Could you say they pulled a T-Bone and walked out? It's a possibility. That's what we should call it now instead of walk-off. We should start that. We should start that. They pulled a T-Bone. Like if the Brewers win in last at-bats, they pulled a T-Bone, walked it off. Rick says, at Raiders 44 left at 8 yesterday morning. Has anyone heard from Marcia? We just did. Fan Nation knows about their on-air romance. Just saying. Wow. Let's see. Matt in Tattletown, USA says, good morning, rookie. Mrs. Matt in Tattletown and I were talking about the upcoming preseason last night. I know the teams are responsible to schedule their own games, but my question is, who specifically does so? Is it the owner's responsibility or, in our case, Ed Policy, or is the GM or the coach? I have no idea. It's kind of an interesting question. I don't know who it, I don't know. That's actually a great question. I should next time Goody speaks, ask him that, because that's a really good question. All right, let's turn our attention to baseball now. Brock in Sturgeon Bay says, good morning, rookie. Great series win for the Brewers. I was at the games on Tuesday and Wednesday, and it was a great series win because, first of all, it's a four-gamer, right? So in order to win the series, you have to take three out of the four games. Otherwise, you tie or lose. It is a great win after they lost the first game of the series and then won the next three. So it is a great win. It was good to get behind Yelich with ovations Wednesday to try to get him out of that slump. Yeah, well, he got right back into it yesterday. I'll be going to the game Saturday and Sunday this weekend as well, so hopefully they'll continue the winning ways. The bar dice Saturday are going to be a hot item. As I see, they're selling for $80 each on eBay. I also saw that the Pirates release Ozuna. Would you take a shot at signing him? He's got power from the right side, and if it doesn't work, you just DFA them. Lastly, they need to keep ahead of the Cubs, who are now hot as well. You could take a flyer on that. Why not? And probably very little risk, very little downside, and maybe some upside. But who are you going to get rid of? Gotta jettison somebody then. But they need more. They need more power now. It is. You're right about that. So let's give you the update that I like to do on a daily basis, where the Brewers are compared to a year ago. And you're right. The Brewers need to stay hot. They need to keep pace because the Cubs are hot as well. But think about this. And this proves my point that when I come back on Monday and we do the crunch the numbers that the Brewers play 500 ball here, the Brewers right now still have a 5.5 game lead. I mean, look at this. The Cubs have won 4 in a row, but the Brewers have won 3 in a row. Cubs are 7-3 in their last 10. The Brewers are 6-4. Now, the Cubs did do, you know, the Cubs swept the Dodgers is what I'm trying to spit it out here. Let me hit my head and get out of my glitch, which I don't think any of us thought was going to happen, right? We thought, well, okay, the Cubs will lose a game or two to the Dodgers, and that might cushion the Brewers' lead a little bit, but they swept the Dodgers. But think about that. The Cubs swept the Dodgers. They rallied last night. They were down 2-0 in the bottom of the ninth inning and tied it and then won in extras against Toronto. With all that going on, they're still 5.5 back. Over the last 10 games, they've picked up one game on the Brewers. That's it. That just goes to show you how hard it is. And that's why when we crunch the numbers and you go, well, the Brewers just play 500 from here on out. Cubs got to do this. That's hard to do, but we'll see. Now, hopefully this weekend, the Brewers take care of business against the Twins, and the Cubs will be on the road at Kansas City. So a little bit, Cubs are on the road against Kansas City, but Kansas City's 20 games under 500. Brewers are home, but playing the Twins team who's battling for the AL Central, so I don't know who has the tougher road right there. But hopefully, you know, when we come out and we get back together on Monday, it's still 5.5 or better. But it just goes to show you how tough it is to make up that ground, even though that number seems really small. You know what I mean? So with the Brewers' 5-2 win over the Pittsburgh Pirates yesterday, Milwaukee is 72-43, 29 games over 500. 5.5 game lead over the Cubs, 15 over the Cardinals, 15.5 over the Reds, and the Pirates now have fallen into last place in the NL Central, 16 games back of Milwaukee. Now, the Brewers on pace to win 98.9 games, which would be a franchise record. Now, the chances of winning the division has slipped below 90%, even though they won yesterday, 89.7, still a 100% chance to make the postseason. Now, sports math tells you 72-43, the Brewers have played 115 games. In their 115th game a year ago, Milwaukee beat the Mets 3-2 to go to 71-44, one game behind the pace this year. A year ago, after that win in game 115, they went up 5 games in the division. They're 5.5 up right now. By the way, Brandon Woodruff, does that name ring a bell? Got the win. Now, the interesting thing about the 115th game a year ago is that was smack dab. That was their 7th win in a row of their 14-game winning streak. So this is in the middle of their most recent hot streak a year ago, 2025. So they've got 7 more wins to go in that winning streak from a year ago. So I still have a feeling that when that 7 game, you know, over the next 7 games, the Brewers are going to be behind last year's pace. But as we'll talk about when we get through this 14-game winning streak from a year ago, the Brewers were essentially a 500 or sub-500 team for the remainder of the year last season. So we'll see how it all plays out. Kind of interesting, though. Things kind of identical to a year ago. This season, they're one game better than where they were at this point a year ago. Up 5.5 games this season. up 5 games last year after their 115th game. So there you go. It is the Brewers and the Twins for a weekend series at AmFam. And according to the Brewers, the Brewers website, Shane Drouin gets the ball tonight. Robert Gasser gets it on Saturday. And the Miz gets it on Sunday. There you go. It is 6:51, Sports Radio 107.5 and 1400. The Fan will put the finishing touches of hour number one in the books next on the BRX.
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8: 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I'm Rookie with your Fan Sports Flash. The Green Bay Packers will host their annual family night practice tonight at Lambeau Field. 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
8: 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We have another contract extension in the NFL. This time the Lions and Jahmyr Gibbs coming up with a 3-year contract extension. The deal could be worth nearly $76 million and includes over $51 million in guarantees. Gibbs is now the highest paid running back in NFL history. His deal surpasses the extension Bijan Robinson signed with the Atlanta Falcons earlier in the week. The Cincinnati Bengals will again buck the NFL trend of sitting their starters for the preseason opener. Head coach Zach Taylor said that quarterback Joe Burrow and his projected starters will play next Thursday against the Lions. Cincinnati starters appeared in last year's opener as well, as Taylor hoped that playing in exhibition games would help the team get off to a faster start in the regular season. Turning to baseball, the Milwaukee Brewers wrapped up their 4-game series with Pittsburgh, knocking off the Pirates 5-2 at AmFam yesterday. Dustin May made his Brewer debut, battled through 6 innings and picking up the win. May gave up 2 runs on 3 hits, walked 3, and struck out 5. Pat Murphy on May.
10: It was great for Dustin, great for his indoctrination into our club, you know, for him to come out and make that statement. Did very well. It's not as sharp as he can be, but he made the big pitches. The 3-2 pitch to Reynolds, I think, was a turning point in the game. And you know, it's just beautiful to have that experience out there.
8: Gary Sanchez led the offensive punch, picking up a pair of hits and driving in a run. The Twins are in town to face the Brewers this weekend. Elsewhere in the National League, Philadelphia beat Washington 7-3, Atlanta over Miami 11-3. The Padres beat the Diamondbacks 5-1. In the American League, Angels over the Orioles 4-1. Tigers blanked the Mariners 11-0. The Red Sox over the White Sox 12-11 in 13. The Twins get by the Royals 4-3. Interleague play saw the Reds beat the A's 6-5. The Mets over the Guardians 13-6. And the Cubs rally for a 3-2 win over Toronto in 11. The Wisconsin Timber Rattlers couldn't take advantage of 8 walks and 2 Beloit errors and lost to the Skycarp 5-3 last night. With the loss, the T-Rats dropped 2.5 games behind the second half playoff spot. The Rattlers and Skycarp are back at it again tonight. And the Green Bay Rockers kept their playoff hopes alive with an 8-6 win over Wisconsin Rapids. The Rockers need to win out and get some help to make the postseason. Green Bay will be in Madison tonight. That is your Fan Sports Flash. 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
8: Wow, look at that. 7 o'clock on the Bill and Rookie Experience. First hour in mediocrity in the books. Is it just me, or does it seem to fly by faster when T-Bone's not here? I don't know, but we have 3 hours to go.
11: ABC News, I'm Mike Dabusky. A New Mexico court has ordered Meta, the parent company of Facebook and Instagram, to pay an additional $567 million in fines. It's all in connection with a case against Meta over child safety on the platforms, which the state won earlier this year. President Trump is pushing back on reports the U.S. air defense stockpile is dwindling. ABC's Rachel Scott has more.
12: According to one estimate, the war has used up two-thirds of America's Patriot missiles and more than half of its long-range missile interceptors. Defense Secretary Pete Hegseth has repeatedly insisted there's not a problem.
13: Our stockpiles are great, and they're only get stronger.
12: But sources tell ABC News that when President Trump backed away from his recent threat to launch a massive attack on Iran, one factor he considered was warnings from his advisors that the missile stockpile was dwindling.
11: And at least 7 people have been killed in Bangkok, Thailand, in a school shooting there. This is ABC News.
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0: You know what? I hope, I was just thinking about this, you know, because Bill no-showed this morning. Haven't seen him since like 8:05 yesterday morning when he walked off. I hope he didn't have to go to the doctor with a
1: groin injury.
0: That would not be good. That would not be good. Let's see. From the talk and text line at 920-393-1075. Jeez. Terry Nashwabadon says, my family night memory is not so funny, mostly embarrassing. Took my family and sat with the so-called Packer fans who booed Rodgers because Hillbilly Brent couldn't make up his mind about retiring. Yeah, and then he showed up, and I remember that. I was watching that one on TV. And then, right, he showed up at family night, and he was up in a box and all that. Yeah. Grumpy old man from the 1890s says, I agree these players have been through this type of atmosphere with big crowds unless you're from a smaller school or played at Camp Randall. Wow. Wow. Camp Randall in the past couple of years. Bill says, Finkel is Einhorn and T-Bone is Marsha. They would have gotten away with it, too, if it wasn't for you meddling kids. Have a great Friday, rookie. All right, good one, Bill. Tim says, so does Arizona and Carolina get 2 weeks off before regular season? Whoa, what do you mean? Everybody has time. Everybody has time off after their last preseason game before the regular season opener. The shortest time is the Thursday night game, or it's Wednesday this year, right? The Wednesday night game to kick off the season. But it's like a bye week or a bye in a week and a half to 2 weeks before the regular season starts. Let me see here. Mike and Cecil says, sounds like rookie has started the Friday fish fry early and thinks he deserves a few. Dude, I deserve a few regardless. I mean, every morning when I come in, the first thing I do before I hit the airwaves, of course. Hello. Does Bill not showing up count as a walk-off? If so, I made good on my $100 bet yesterday. No, that's not a walk-off. That's a no-show. They're two different things. Bill yesterday did a walk-off at 8:05. Today he did a no-show. Two totally different things. Well, what are you going to do? All right, a couple of quick headlines here. Family night tonight, as we've talked about. Gates open up at 5:30. Warm-ups begin at 7. Practice begins at 7:30 and fireworks at dusk, I guess. What time are you going to get your tailgate on? Should be busy in the stadium district tonight. See, this is where one of those nights you would have been wise to have picked up a sweet deal for the Green Bay Distillery, $50 value for $25 plus $3 inconvenience fee, and you would have saved some money tonight taking the family to family night. Can't walk you through everything, Fan Nation. Can't walk you through everything. All right, Brewers beat the Pirates yesterday, 5-2. Dustin May made his debut as a Brewer, got the win. He ground out 6 innings. I don't know if I'd call it a struggle, battle. He battled. Let me use a phrase from the old manager, the old skipper, Craig Counsell. He battled out there. He was really battling out there and got the dub. Shane Drouin tonight, Gasser tomorrow, and The Miz on Sunday as the Minnesota Twins come to town. And then the Brewers after Sunday go back out west where they were just a week ago for the Padres and the Dodgers. Okay. And we talked about it. You get the story in the Fan Sports Flash. We'll talk about it in the daily trip around the NFL. We basically called our shot, or I called my shot, earlier in the week when B. Bijan Robinson became the highest paid running back in the NFL with the contract extension with Atlanta. And I told you that Jahmyr Gibbs was going to surpass that. He did. New extension with the Lions. So we'll talk about that in the Fan Sports Flash and later on in our daily trip around the NFL. All right, it is 7:07 on the BRX. We're going to do a break of Fan Sports Flash. When we do come back, we're going to hear from Dustin May on his debut as a Brewer and picking up the win. And many people think this is a really good addition for the crew at the trade deadline. So we'll hear from Dustin May after making his debut for the Brewers yesterday in the win over Pittsburgh after the Fan Sports Flash on the Fan and the Free Fan app. Let's take a peek at that weather forecast for the weekend. Today will be partly sunny and mid-80s. A lot of sunshine tomorrow and low 80s, and partly sunny again on Sunday and low 80s. Rain maybe on Monday and into Tuesday. There you go. That's your weather forecast on the Fan.
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0: Good morning, Fan Nation. I'm Rookie with your Fan Sports Flash. The Milwaukee Brewers wrapped up their four-game series with the Pittsburgh Pirates yesterday, knocking off Pittsburgh 5-2 at AmFam Day Game. Dustin May made his Brewer debut, battled through six innings. He got the win. May gave up two runs on three hits, walked three, struck out five, and talked about his outing.
11: It was definitely exciting. Definitely had a little rust to knock off. It's been 8 or 9 days since my last one. So, it was good to get out there and compete, and the guys played great behind me, and we scored some runs, so it was a great team win.
0: Gary Sanchez led the offensive punch, picking up a pair of hits and driving in a run. Milwaukee and Minnesota this weekend at AmFam. Elsewhere in the National League, Philly beat Washington 7-3. Atlanta hammered Miami 11-3. San Diego over Arizona 5-1. In the American League, the Angels beat the Orioles 4-1. The Tigers blanked the Mariners 11-0. The Red Sox win a slugfest over the White Sox 12-11 in 13, and the Twins get by the Royals 4-3. Interleague play saw Cincinnati beat the A's 6-5, the Mets over the Guardians 13-6, and Chicago rallied to beat Toronto 3-2 in 11. The Wisconsin Timber Rattlers couldn't take advantage of eight walks and two Beloit errors and lost to the Skycarp 5-3 last night. With the loss, the T-Rats dropped 2.5 games behind the playoff spot for the second half of the season. The Rattlers and Skycarp are back at it again tonight. The Green Bay Rockers kept their playoff hopes alive with an 8-6 win over Wisconsin Rapids last night. The Rockers need to win out this weekend and get some help to make the postseason. Green Bay will be in Madison tonight. Turning to football, it's family night for the Packers and their practice at Lambeau Field in front of 70,000-plus fans. General Manager Brian Gutekunst says the atmosphere ramps things up.
12: I think the luxury we have is having 60-some thousand, 70,000 people in there, and that always ramps up the urgency.
6: and the intensity for these guys. So we're really lucky to have it. But there are some with the preseason games, the joint practice, and family night. There's just some markers, I think, that maybe mean a little bit more.
0: Gates open up at 5:30. Warm-ups begin at 7 and practice at 7:30. The Tampa Bay Buccaneers and general manager Jason Licht are keeping a positive outlook on two disgruntled players. Speaking with reporters yesterday, Licht said the team has no plans to trade nose tackle Vita Vea, who asked to be sent elsewhere with a contract extension as they have an impasse going on. Meantime, Licht expressed the franchise's love for quarterback Baker Mayfield, who said last week that the team's two-year extension offer left him feeling disrespected and undervalued. Both players are entering the final years of their current contracts. And in golf, Bo Hostler is sitting atop the leaderboard of the Wyndham Championship after the first round was suspended due to inclement weather. They'll get back out there this morning and wrap up round one. The second round will begin as scheduled at Sedgefield Country Club. That is your Fan Sports Flash. 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
0: It is 7:15 on the BRX. You know that last story about the Wyndham Championship being postponed round one. That's a good thing about inclement weather, because you turn on the Golf Channel this morning and it's on TV wrapping up round one under blue skies. Now, that's North Carolina, right? Where they hold that? I think I'm going to get around to golfing on Sunday. I think maybe I'll go see my good buddy Mark Becker at Irish Waters. I think that's what I'll do. Go see, play Irish Waters in Freedom today, or I mean this weekend. By the way, our final BRX Happy Hour tour stop is coming up on Thursday, August 27th. 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We were going to be down in the valley, but the storm had other ideas for us. So we're wrapping it up at TNT Sports Bar and Grill Thursday, August 27th, 5 to 7 p.m. We're going to give the grill away that night as well, the Traeger Pellet Grill. 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You can try the Friday Night Fish Fry tonight. And then tomorrow, karaoke, you can maybe belt out your rendition of G-Force. All right? That's going on. Let's see, Monday, August 17th, get signed up for the TNT's Texas Hold'em Tournament starting Saturday at 6:30 p.m. All right? A lot going on, including the final BRX Happy Hour Tour Stop at TNT Sports Bar and Grill, West Mason Street, Thursday, August 27th, 5 to 7 p.m. So, a couple of quick notes here. 920 says, did T-Bone do a no-call, no-show because of the Brewers walk-off challenge yesterday? I was looking forward to hearing his thoughts on it. Maybe you should call him and ask his thoughts. Look, if Bill doesn't have the respect to tell me he's not coming in this morning, I'm not going to call him. All right, Brewers win yesterday, 5-2. I always love daytime baseball. Got home from Packers yesterday. It was like the third inning, second inning. It wasn't too far into the game. Got home from Packers locker room yesterday. Turned on a little daytime baseball. Watched the new kid on the block, Dustin May. He worked his way through six innings yesterday. He grounded out. Six innings, three hits, two runs, both earned, walked three, struck out five, gave up a home run, picked up his sixth win of the season. The pitch count got up high early on. Then I think he settled down a little bit, and then, you know, he grounded out is what he did. What did he finish with pitches for the game? 97. And they got up there pretty high. You know, he walked. It's kind of interesting. It's kind of funny. He walked, I think, his first battery face. Oh, it's kind of funny because I was watching it in the locker room. Packers have a bunch of TVs on in the locker room, and they had the game on, and I was watching the beginning of the game in the locker room while waiting for the players to come in. May walked the first battery face, I believe, and then his first Brewer strikeout, I think, was on a challenge. But the pitch count did get up
12: a little bit on him early. But he hung in there. He battled through it and wound up getting the win. And he spoke with the media after the ball game, as you would expect. And let's hear a little bit of Dustin May, and talked about the adrenaline he had in that first inning. Come on, computer.
11: Yeah, it's definitely higher in the first, going out there, especially a new team, trying to put a new put a good like face out there for yourself. But stepping into a clubhouse that got a great group of guys behind me, it's go and do your thing and be comfortable.
12: Mm-hmm. Pretty easy. Boy, is my my computer running slow, though. Dustin May on embracing said adrenaline. Come on, computer.
11: I like to embrace it. I like to let it flow through my emotions throughout the game. So I like to suck it all in and let it out whenever it's needed.
12: Mm-hmm. Okay. More from Dustin May. Talked about he was a little rusty, and it's been a while since he was on the mound, so I was happy to get through it.
11: It was definitely exciting. Definitely had a little rust to knock off. It's been 8 or 9 days since my last one. So, yeah, it was good to get out there and compete. And the guys played great behind me, and we scored some runs. So it was a great team win.
12: Mm-hmm. All right, very good. And getting through six innings was pretty nice. I would imagine maybe he didn't think he was going to get through six the way he started with a high pitch count, but it was nice getting through six.
11: Being able to go out and, yeah, the walks were kind of brutal. Not a fan of that, but being able to go out and grind through it and get through six was cool.
12: Right now, what did Pat Murphy have to say about Dustin May? Let's see. It was great to have the experience out there of Dustin May. This is Pat Murphy in just a second here with my slow computer.
13: It was great for Dustin, great for his indoctrination into our club, you know, for him to come out and make that statement. Did very well. It's not as sharp as he can be, but he made the big pitches. The 3-2 pitch to Reynolds, I think, was a turning point in the game. And, you know, it's just beautiful to have that experience out there.
12: Mm-hmm. We'll see where this goes. What does what on the experience that May brings to the table here for the Brewers down the stretch?
13: What he demonstrates out there with, like I said, that pitch to Reynolds 3-2, and those are the things that I think will impact. Plus, he'll go out there and eat up some innings, and people trust him, and it's a good feeling. So. Sensatel is the same way, and I think when JoJo Romero's healthy, he's going to help us a bunch too. So I think we got better. But we're a long way from being, you know, a team that you can just say, roll out the balls and we're going to be fine. You know, we got to play a certain way.
12: Mm-hmm. Kind of interesting that, you know, they did get better. It wasn't a big splashy move that everybody wanted. It wasn't Tarik Skubal. But hopefully they did get better. They got better because, you know, Brandon Sproat might be a good pitcher down the road for the Brewers, but right now he was just struggling way too much. And so you remove him and you put in Dustin May, and already they got a little bit better. Again, it's not Skubal better, but it is better. And, you know, you got the Miz. Kyle Harrison's back from the IL, and we got a scare with him the other night when he went out for the sixth inning and tossed a pitch and then couldn't go. And luckily it was just cramps, right? Wasn't forearm soreness, like, set him down. And then, man, Logan Henderson, you know, he was on the IL for a while, too. And he's back, and since he's been back, he's been really good. We'll see. We'll see. It's kind of funny because it's always about health in athletics, in sports, right? Always about health. If the Brewers can get healthy for the stretch in the postseason, you know, you got to like their chances. I mean, why not? Give them a fighter's chance at least, right? I know they're going to go up against the big bad Dodgers, who got healthy at the right time last year and then won it all. Which, by the way, the Atlanta Braves with their win, speaking of the Dodgers, they have the third best record now in the National League. The Atlanta Braves are at 70 wins now. 70-45. They won their eighth game in a row. They're hotter than hot right now. 8-2 in their last 10. They are 70-45, just a couple games behind the Brewers for the best record in baseball. The Dodgers currently riding a six-game losing streak, 69-46. And we'll see if the two streaks continue, the Braves winning streak and the Dodgers losing streak. The Braves this weekend are in New York to take on the Yankees, whereas the Dodgers are on the road at Arizona. So actually big games for the Arizona Diamondbacks this weekend, too. So you got that going for you, which is nice. Let's go back to the comments here. More from Pat Murphy. And talking about Gary Sanchez working with Dustin behind the plate. That was the battery, Sanchez and May last night, or yesterday afternoon, I should say.
13: I couldn't be more pleased with the job that he's done for our team, what he does in the clubhouse. Yeah, that's the only way we're going to maintain our greatness is, you know, to come together as a team. You know, I talk about threading the needle. Well, it's all about the pitch-to-pitch commitment. You know.
12: All right, there you go. That's a little bit on that. And then I think Dustin May had a comment here about working with Gary Sanchez as well. Dustin May talked about working with Gary. Come on, computer, you can do it.
11: I thought it was good. Yeah, I'm definitely going to talk through some things, but I felt like as a broad spectrum, like first one out of the way with the new team, I thought it was very well.
12: I thought it was kind of interesting. I was thinking about this yesterday, what it's got to be like to be a pitcher. You come in to a new team and you have to work with a new catcher. And it'll be interesting. I wonder, you know, you could make Gary Sanchez like the everyday catcher for Dustin May, and then that would also build in a day off for William Contreras. But I always wondered what it was like for a pitcher to come in and work with a new catcher, and if it's difficult or not difficult. Sounds like, you know, Dustin May had a couple of things that he wants to talk to Gary post-outing about, maybe what he likes to throw, when and where. I don't know. But I always wondered how difficult it was. And then, you know, if you're 50 games left in the season, roughly, and to make it easy on a new guy that comes over, I wonder if you'd just say, okay, here's going to be your catcher. Get a rapport with them, or we'll see what happens when next time that Dustin May pitches, if William Contreras is behind the plate. All right, 727 Sports Radio, 107.5, 1400, the Fan to Build Rookie Experience, brought to you in part by Jennifer Landro and the Landro Group, LPT Realty. 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
9: 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I'm Rookie with your Fan Sports Flash. The Green Bay Packers will host their annual family night practice tonight at Lambeau Field. 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
9: Gates open up at 5:30. 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Practice at 7:30. We have another contract extension in the NFL. This time the Lions and Jahmyr Gibbs coming up with a 3-year contract extension. The deal could be worth nearly $76 million and includes over $51 million in guarantees. Gibbs is now the highest paid running back in NFL history. His deal surpasses the extension Bijan Robinson signed with the Atlanta Falcons earlier in the week. The Cincinnati Bengals will again buck the NFL trend of sitting their starters for the preseason opener. Head coach Zach Taylor said that quarterback Joe Burrow and his projected starters will play next Thursday against the Lions. Cincinnati starters appeared in last year's opener as well, as Taylor hoped that playing in exhibition games would help the team get off to a faster start in the regular season. Turning to baseball, the Milwaukee Brewers wrapped up their 4-game series with Pittsburgh, knocking off the Pirates 5-2 at AmFam yesterday. Dustin May made his Brewer debut, battled through 6 innings in picking up the win. May gave up 2 runs on 3 hits, walked 3, and struck out 5. Pat Murphy on May.
11: It was great for Dustin, great for his indoctrination into our club, you know, for him to come out and make that statement. Did very well. It's not as sharp as he can be, but he made the big pitches. The 3-2 pitch to Reynolds, I think, was a turning point in the game. And, you know, it's just beautiful to have that experience out there.
9: Gary Sanchez led the offensive punch, picking up a pair of hits and driving in a run. The Twins are in town to face the Brewers this weekend. Elsewhere in the National League, Philadelphia beat Washington 7-3, Atlanta over Miami 11-3. The Padres beat the Diamondbacks 5-1. In the American League, Angels over the Orioles 4-1. Tigers blanked the Mariners 11-0. The Red Sox over the White Sox 12-11 in 13. The Twins get by the Royals 4-1. 4-3. Interleague play saw the Reds beat the A's 6-5, the Mets over the Guardians 13-6, and the Cubs rally for a 3-2 win over Toronto in 11. The Wisconsin Timber Rattlers couldn't take advantage of 8 walks and 2 Beloit errors and lost to the Skycarp 5-3 last night. With the loss, the T-Rats dropped 2.5 games behind the second half playoff spot. The Rattlers and Skycarp are back at it again tonight. And the Green Bay Rockers kept their playoff hopes alive with an 8-6 win over Wisconsin Rapids. The Rockers need to win out and get some help to make the postseason. Green Bay will be in Madison tonight. That is your Fan Sports Flash. 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
12: It is 7:35 on the Bill and Rookie Experience, or just The Rookie Experience today after Bill no-showed this morning. But, you know, the show must go on. Our daily trip around the NFL is coming up here in just a moment, brought to you by Bay Trailer Depot. And again, joined by John Weiland. Hello, sir. How are you?
13: I'm good. Boy, that's a classic billiards move, huh? No show, no call, no show on a Friday.
12: Yeah, pretty much. He walked out yesterday at 8:05, just picked up his man purse and walked out of the building, and I haven't seen or heard from him since.
13: Let me guess. Last night, right before he left, did he start complaining about a cough that all of a sudden was just mysteriously coming up?
12: No, he just walked out. Just walked out. That's what he does. Just walks out. It's like the fourth.
13: That's a pro move if you can get away with it, I guess.
12: Just like the fourth time he's done it, he's just picked up his stuff and walked out. And I'm like, okay, whatever, dude.
13: That's some T-bone swagger right there.
12: He does, doesn't he? Man, that's some T-bone swagger.

0: both kind of features, and we think we landed on a gray one. So we brought him in 7x14s and 7x16s. Again, these are all aluminum enclosed trailers. We also brought him in 7.5 wides too. So for those people out there that have a side by side and just want a little bit more room to get out of the machine, again, we have them both in 14-foot lengths and 16-foot lengths. All of them now come with that brand new 080 composite sidewall, so way, way nicer than the 030 aluminum that you're seeing at most places. And we also upgraded them with that rear flare as well, which everybody seems to just love now. It really gives it a nice, sleek, modern look. Keeps the rain off the ramp, you know, when you're walking in and out of it. So really a great, great model. And like I said, we have got 6 of them in stock here in a variety of colors. So if you were waiting for us to get one of those all-aluminum enclosed, now's the time. Give us a call. We got them at the Green Bay store, but they can certainly be brought down to the Fox Valley store if somebody's interested.
1: I was driving on 41 the other day. I might have been coming home from golf on Monday, golf league, and somebody was hauling a trailer, and I got up kind of behind it, and he had the big old Bay Trailer Depot sticker on the back. Blue sticker, white lettering. I was going to take a picture of it and send it to you, but then I'm like, hands free, baby. Can't do that while you're driving. But I didn't see that.
0: That's responsible of your rookie. I thought you were going to say you tried to run him off the road because he didn't get it from rookie's trailer.
1: Well, I was going to do. I didn't want to say anything. What I was going to do, I was going to follow him home, put a rookie's discount trailer on a sticker on it over it. But you know, mine are green and gold. You know.
0: Did you get that cleared by the
1: I can use green and gold. That's not trademarked, baby.
0: All right. Well, that's fair, I guess.
1: You need a glorified information giver position. You got one open still.
0: We do. So we hired. We got a new one starting on Monday here at the Green Bay store. But we're looking to add one more to our Fox Valley location. So looking for somebody that wants to have a fun job, wants a lot of variety. Doesn't want to just sit behind a desk all day. So the position offers a ton of variety. You're out working with customers, you know, helping them find the right trailer that fits their needs. No pressure sales, which is how we do it here. Again, ordering trailers, answering people on the website, just an absolute ton of variety. So if you're one of those people that just hates sitting around doing the same thing all day long, like to get outdoors a little bit, talk to customers, and work with a kind of a crazy group of guys and girls here, you know, give us a call. Call me. My name is John, obviously. Give me a ring, and like I said, I'll be happy to talk to you and see if it's a good fit for both of us.
1: By the way, no openings at Rookie's Discount Trailers. We're locked down.
0: Right. Yeah, well, that's probably because you can't afford an employee there. It's probably just you, huh? You probably embraced the whole AI trend. Oh, no. It's not about us not needing employees. You just can't afford them, so you just have AI do it, right?
1: Whatever keeps the doors and light open and the lights on, baby.
0: Right, exactly.
1: Where do we find Bay Trailer Depot?
0: We're at 2160 American Drive in the Fox Valley. The mothership is right here in Green Bay at 3816 Belp Avenue. You can talk or chat with us on our website, baytrailerdepot.com, or give us a ring old school, 920-434-6220.
1: You have a fantastic weekend. We'll talk soon.
0: You too. Take care, rookie.
1: All right. Thanks, John. John Weiland, Bay Trailer Depot, bringing you the daily trip around the NFL.
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1: All right. Well, it's again brought to you by Bay Trailer Depot. We talk about this in the Fan Sports Flash. I mentioned it a couple of different times. Jahmyr Gibbs is now the newest high-paid running back in the National Football League. The Detroit Lions and Gibbs come to an agreement yesterday on a 3-year, $67.5 million deal that could be worth up to $75.7 million and includes $51.5 million guaranteed. The record deal surpasses the extension of Bijan Robinson, who signed with the Atlanta Falcons earlier this week. Robinson's extension is for 3 years, $66.7 million, could be worth up to $75.51 million guaranteed. So in typical fashion, it's like, I want to be the highest paid in my position by a few bucks. So Jahmyr Gibbs gets $51.5 million, and earlier in the week, Bijan Robinson got 51. But the guy that knows ball on this

0: week's show, me told you that Jameer is going to be the highest paid, which I know isn't really going out on a limb. And like I said before, I'd still take Jameer over Bijan. But anyway, the $22.25 million average annual value of Robinson's contract made him the third highest paid running back in the NFL. But big bucks, no whammies. What is it? This is interesting. Gibbs has 49 career touchdowns. 49. The most in NFL history for a player through his first three seasons, surpassing the previous mark held by former Lions great Barry Sanders, who had 47. So, there you go. Jameer Gibbs. Chut to the ching. We had preseason football last night. It was the Hall of Fame game, the Arizona Cardinals and the Carolina Panthers. Carolina Panthers score a last-second touchdown and beat Arizona. But people are talking about Carson Beck, the Arizona Cardinals rookie quarterback who's like 30 years old because he played college football for like 12 years. He went out and did what the coaches wanted him to do. He was clean, efficient, took what the defense gave him, and finished with an impressive preseason debut in that loss. He completed 15 of 19 passes, 188 yards, and a touchdown, quarterback rating of 125.4. Beck said afterwards, "It feels great to go in and succeed and execute with the offense. And obviously, again, there's going to be things to fix." But I guess that was a pretty good debut. I'll take everybody's word on it, since I did not watch. How about this one from Sean McVay? He says Aaron Donald's workout as Rams 08 defensive tackles call. So the workout was great. But he doesn't have an answer to whether Aaron Donald will come out of retirement this season, but added that the former All-Pro defensive tackle looked outstanding. Again, he worked out with the team on Tuesday, remember, and they had to make a roster move because of it. Let's see if we can't listen in on Sean McVay.
1: Well, it'll be. Here's what I would tell you. There won't be any news on that front until we get back to Woodland Hills. You know, we have some different things, which I totally understand. What I don't want to do is there's some conversations that we've had. We've loosely had some different timelines that are kind of temporary. I want to keep those between us. Just, you know, if something unforeseen happens, out of respect for him and the situation, but. I know this, you know, that things are going in the right direction, and if there's an arrow, it's trending upwards.
2: That's cold for don't ask anymore this
1: week. Hey, you know what that is, ooh, what do you think, no? But, no, you know, that'll be something that I think once we get back to Woodland Hills, we'll have a better idea of what that timeline looks like. There won't be any decision and anything in terms of Aaron's situation while we're here. That's kind of already been, you know, set out, you know, when we've talked, you know, since the last, you know, for the last couple weeks.
0: All right, there you go. That is Sean McVay on the whole Aaron Donald. I don't want to call it a circus, but kind of interesting. I got to believe he's coming back. I have to believe that he's coming back. I mean, there's a lot going on there to think that he's not coming back. As far as I'm concerned. Here's a story for you. Ooh, a little animosity. Bills C.J. Gardner-Johnson can't wait to play versus the Texans. C.J. Gardner-Johnson, now with the Buffalo Bills, said he can't wait to play the Texans, one of his former teams, when the Bills visit Houston opening week. Quote, "It's a good team. Not saying nothing on the front office or the staff, but the players, they are good. All that bull bleep that came out, it was lies, but whatever. I just can't wait to see him." After a late touchdown by Jacksonville sent the Texans to 0-3 last season, team sources told ESPN at the time that Gardner-Johnson had a mimicking response to cornerback Kamari Lassiter, who was voicing his frustration on the sideline All-Pro cornerback Derek Stingley Jr. tried to defuse the situation, but that morphed into Gardner Johnson exchanging words with Stingley, almost leading to a fight. Team sources told ESPN at the time that the heated discussion resumed in the locker room after the game, even though the interaction never got physical. Gardner Johnson was released after that game, with Coach DeMeco Ryans saying it was in the best interest of the team. So that's your backstory on it. Why C.J. Gardner Johnson is eager to play his former team in week one. It's always interesting. It's things like that always seem to happen in the National Football League, where you go up against your former team that you might have a beef with or something like that. It's just kind of how it is. All right, here's something I'll bet you didn't know. Larry Fitzgerald, the outstanding wide receiver for the Arizona Cardinals, going into the Hall of Fame tomorrow, says there's one thing he has yet to do in his career: retire. Fitzgerald has not formally or officially stepped away from football or the Arizona Cardinals. I did not know that. By the way, he's 42 years old. Last played in 2020, the final of 17 seasons, all with the Cardinals. Retirement was a constant topic of conversation for his final few seasons, but Fitzgerald always said he didn't want a farewell tour filled with pomp and circumstance. He said he'd just walk away quietly. And that's exactly what he did. But why? Well, it's because of a conversation he said he had heard his grandfather had with a friend, John Stroger, a longtime Chicago commissioner. "I remember them talking about retirement killing more people in our country than anything," Fitzgerald said yesterday. "And so that always stuck with me. And so I just don't believe in retirement. I just think you transition into different phases, especially as an athlete." Retired? What do you mean retired? He said about using the word. "There's no retirement in sight. And so I don't know. I protest the word more than the actual thing. So I just want to acknowledge that." So he has never officially, like, signed his paperwork and retired from the National Football League, which I guess I didn't know that you didn't have to do to get into the Hall of Fame. You know what I mean? I guess you just don't have to have played for 5 years. I guess you don't officially have to have retired from the NFL to get in. But it's kind of interesting that he uses a quote that says, I've seen more people, you know, retirement kill more people than anything. I've got a handful of friends, not many, because I'm not quite there yet in that age. I'm knocking on the door. But I've got a handful of friends that are retired, and they're far from death, let me tell you that. There hasn't been a day that I've talked to them, and they said, "Geez, rookie, I really wish I hadn't retired. Retirement really sucks," said no one ever. So kind of interesting with Larry Fitzgerald. We'll leave it there. That is your daily trip around the National Football League, brought to you by Bay Trailer Depot. Check them out in Green Bay and the Fox Valley. And if you're looking for a new gig, they're hiring. All right, 7:50 on the Bill and Rookie Experience. 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
10: Good morning, Fan Nation. I'm Rookie with your Fan Sports Flash. The Milwaukee Brewers wrapped up their four-game series with the Pittsburgh Pirates yesterday, knocking off Pittsburgh 5-2 at AmFam Day Game. Dustin May made his Brewer debut, battled through six innings. He got the win. May gave up two runs on three hits, walked three, struck out five, and talked about his outing.
11: It was definitely exciting. Definitely had a little rust to knock off. It's been 8 or 9 days since my last one. So, yeah, it was good to get out there and compete, and the guys played great behind me, and we scored some runs, so it was a great team win.
10: Gary Sanchez led the offensive punch, picking up a pair of hits and driving in a run. Milwaukee and Minnesota this weekend at AmFam. Elsewhere in the National League, Philly beat Washington 7-3. Atlanta hammered Miami 11-3. San Diego over Arizona 5-1. In the American League, the Angels beat the Orioles 4-1. The Tigers blanked the Mariners 11-0. The Red Sox win a slugfest over the White Sox 12-11 in 13, and the Twins get by the Royals 4-3. Interleague play saw Cincinnati beat the A's 6-5, the Mets over the Guardians 13-6, and Chicago rallied to beat Toronto 3-2 in 11. The Wisconsin Timber Rattlers couldn't take advantage of eight walks and two Beloit errors and lost to the Skycarb 5-3 last night. With the loss, the T-Rats dropped 2.5 games behind the playoff spot for the second half of the season. The Rattlers and Skycarb are back at it again tonight. The Green Bay Rockers kept their playoff hopes alive with an 8-6 win over Wisconsin Rapids last night. The Rockers need to win out this weekend and get some help to make the postseason. Green Bay will be in Madison tonight. Turning to football, it's family night for the Packers and their practice at Lambeau Field in front of 70,000-plus fans. General Manager Brian Gutekunst says the atmosphere ramps things up.
4: I think the luxury we have is having 60-some-thousand, 70,000 people in there, and that always ramps up the urgency and the intensity for these guys. So we're really lucky to have it. But there are some, with the preseason games, the joint practice, and family night, there's just some markers, I think, that maybe mean a little bit more.
10: Gates open up at 5:30. Warm-ups begin at 7 and practice at 7:30. The Tampa Bay Buccaneers and General Manager Jason Licht are keeping a positive outlook on two disgruntled players. Speaking with reporters yesterday, Licht said the team has no plans to trade nose tackle Vita Vea, who asked to be sent elsewhere with a contract extension, as they have an impasse going on. Meantime, Licht expressed the franchise's love for quarterback Baker Mayfield, who said last week that the team's two-year extension offer left him feeling disrespected and undervalued. Both players are entering the final years of their current contracts. And in golf, Bo Hostler is sitting atop the leaderboard of the Wyndham Championship after the first round was suspended due to inclement weather. They'll get back out there this morning and wrap up round one. The second round will begin as scheduled at Sedgefield Country Club. That is your Fan Sports Flash. I'm Rookie, Sports Radio 107.5 and 1400 The Fan.
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0: We are getting close to 8 o'clock here on the BRX. 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
12: Sounds good, sir.
0: All right.
12: Yes, I will be.
0: See you then. Matt Georgia, used car sales manager, Lemieux Toyota, South Oneida Street, Green Bay. It is 8 o'clock on the BRX, midway through the program. 2 hours of mediocrity in the books. We've got 2 hours to go on the Fan and the Free Fan app.
13: News. I'm Mike Dabosky. A New Mexico court is now ordering Meta to pay hundreds of millions of dollars following that landmark ruling earlier this year that found social media platforms are contributing to negative mental health outcomes in children. ABC's Elizabeth Schulze.
14: Meta facing nearly $1 billion in penalties and changes to its platforms Instagram and Facebook after a New Mexico judge handed down a decision saying Meta's social media platforms are a significant contributing factor to the current mental health crisis among New Mexico's youth. In this phase two of the landmark trial, the judge ordering Meta to pay $567 million.
13: That's in addition to a $375 million penalty the court had previously announced. Meta has said it will appeal. At least six people were killed when a gunman opened fire at a school on the outskirts of Bangkok, Thailand earlier today. That suspect, thought to be a student, is also dead. This is ABC News.
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17: From the Rockers to the Timber Rattlers to the Milwaukee Brewers, the boys of summer are at the center of attention on The Fan. 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
18: The number one thing on my off-season wish list was a legitimate return specialist, because it's such an easy fix, right? You just have to commit to it. You have to want it. So I was stoked when they signed Sky Moore back in March, because as bad as they've been on special teams, they actually didn't suck at everything last year. The punter's really good, the coverage units were okay, but the kicker missed too many kicks and they got nothing out of the return game because they didn't care enough to use a roster spot on a real return man. They just threw Romeo Doubs back there in his guardian cap and told him to fair catch it. Sky Moore was top 7 in both punt return average and kick return average last year. But in the back of my head, I've been thinking, what if we get to the end of the month and they cut him? What if they punt on the punt return game again? I would lose my ever-loving mind. That's why I love this quote from Brian Gutekunst, giving Sky Moore a vote of confidence.
4: Yeah, I think this guy's going to help us as a returner and as a receiver. I think he's going to do both. You know, he does a lot of the things that offensively that Matt asks of those guys, particularly out of the slot. And then, obviously, he's a proven punt kick returner, so I expect him to be part of our squad moving forward.
18: I love it. Yeah, if I were umpire Bill Rabior, I'd say Sky Moore is safe.
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0: second half of the program begins right now. Good to have you along on the Fan and the Free Fan app, PGIF. Thank goodness it's Friday. It's the rookie show, the RX, the Doctor of Good Times, Bill No-Showed this morning. He no-showed. He walked out yesterday at 8:05, grabbed his man purse, walked out the door. I said, whoa, what's going on here? He threw a nunya at me, and I haven't seen or heard from him since. Let's go to the talk and text line, 920-393-1075. From the 920, the only problem with retirement is that I don't get to see great people like you, Lisa, and even Bill. Well, why don't you get to see us? You can come out to the events and all that stuff. You can still see us. Terry Nashwabanon says, going to the Brewers Twinkies game tonight, not because not the best pitching matchup, but going because it is UW-Eau Claire Alumni Day at American Family Field. Can't wait. Anytime you go to a ball game, can't wait. Steve W. said, T-Bone had an interview and took the job. He's using vacation up till he starts his new job. LMAO. You think Billy has the gumption to go out there and search for a new job? Bill's on a hamster wheel, just like all of us. This one from the 920 says, I'll take Bill's spot, rookie. I'll do it happily. Well, that'll be one of the job requirements if somebody takes Bill's job, is you can't just do a walk-off and not explain yourself, or no-show. Artie from Duck Creek, do you have to be present to win the pellet grill? No. But, Artie, if you're not there on Thursday, August 27th at TNT Sports Bar and Grill, West Mason Street, the final BRX Happy Hour tour stop, who's going to hand out the name tags? That's what I want to know. Who's going to hand out the name tags? You're going to come this far and then be absent for the last one? Come on, man. Oh, Dr. Pat. I got to put, okay, there you go, Dr. Pat. Got to put you in, so now I know. There you go. Now there you go, Dr. Pat. Well, yeah, because, you used to be our vet. That's why we'd see you, because we'd bring our dogs in to see you. But you can still see us. You're still around town. This one from the 920 says, I'll hand out the name tags. All right, you got to show up. You can hand out the name tags. Mike and Cecil says, was the man purse one off of Caleb William line fashion? It might have been. I think the man purse was the Caleb William collection. And I think if you bought one, you got a little free bottle of fingernail polish to go along with it. If we ever see Bill again, we could ask him about it, but I don't know. Cartwright and Brilliant says, hey, rookie, I know you're pretty old. Thanks for that and all. But do you remember when Chuck Freeman was on this show? What are you going to do if T-Bone quits? I remember Chuck. Of course I remember Chuck. How could I forget Chuck Freeman? See him every now and then. Don't see him as much. He's not up here. He's kind of doing more Brewers stuff now. He's doing that Locked On Brewers podcast. And I know Chuck is on Bill Michaels' show every now and then. Chuck's a great guy. I love Chuck. But I don't see him anymore. When he first moved on, I'd see him up at Lambeau more often than not. But I don't see him anymore. Let's see. We'll be at the game tonight. Watch the 2026 D2 state champion Winneconne Wolves track and field get honored before the game. Go Brewers. You know, they're good about that. The Brewers are good about bringing in like championship teams and stuff to be honored and throw out the first pitch, because they did that with the Ice Bears hockey team the past couple of years too. When they won the state championship, they were down there and they'd be recognized by the Brewers and get to throw out the first pitch and all that. Yeah, Brewers are really good at doing that. Eric says, can I perform a walk-in? I'll just swing by and take a seat. Sure, you're required, though. If you're going to do a walk-in like that, you got to stop by the bakery and bring in donuts. Rookie says, has anyone checked on him? This is unusual and maybe a symptom of something threatening. Robert in Greenleaf. Well, you mean, has anybody done a welfare check on Bill? I don't know. Maybe Ryan from the Green Bay Blizzards here. We'll talk with Ryan coming up shortly after the break. Maybe on his way back to the office, Ryan could swing by Bill's place and do a welfare check and see if he's okay. This one comes in. It's not a purse. It's European. Yeah, we had that one earlier. Tony from the 54311 says, Rookie, did you see Pratt get hit in the cheese curds yesterday and drop to the ground in pain? He made ESPN not top 10. The only way the Brewers make ESPN is to take one into marbles. It's funny you say that. I did not. I was driving home from Packers locker room when that happened. And I'm going to be honest with you. At first, when Pratt went down, so you're listening to the radio, right, and you don't know what's going on, and Pratt goes down, and the guys, I can't remember if it was Grindle or Levering or who was calling at the time, and he goes, oh, no. And I'm telling you, when you don't know what happened and you can't see it, and they go, oh, wow, they go something like, oh, wow, or oh, no, I can't remember what it was, you're like, oh, my God, what happened? You know, you're thinking the worst. And then they go on to explain that the catcher's follow through on the throw hit him in the stones and he was down. The Netherlands, or what did they call it? The Nether Reaches, the Netherlands yesterday on the radio broadcast. I didn't see it, but I heard it. But like I said, they're like, obviously they're watching the replay and they're like, oh, wow, or oh, no. And you're like, what? What? Anyway, let's see. Anything else we got? That's a fish fry. We are doing the Friday Fish Fry coming up in the next hour, about an hour and a half. You can get them in. They're starting to roll in. TheFanAccumulus.com. That's the email or the talk and text line, 920-393-1075. All right, let's give you a fan forecast. We got to keep moving on. We got Ryan in studio. We'll talk Blizzard football. And we have Blizzard Party Pit tickets to give away again after we're done talking with Ryan for Sunday's game. But this is Friday. Right, so don't win them if you can't come pick them up by 4:30 here at the Fan Studios. Okay. Partly sunny today, 84 for the high. A lot of sunshine and low 80s on Saturday. Partly sunny and low 80s on Sunday. We'll talk Blizzard football next on the Bill and Rookie Experience.
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8: 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I'm Rookie with your Fan Sports Flash. The Green Bay Packers will host their annual family night practice tonight at Lambeau Field. 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
8: Gates open up at 5:30. 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We have another contract extension in the NFL. This time the Lions and Jahmyr Gibbs coming up with a 3-year contract extension. The deal could be worth nearly $76 million and includes over $51 million in guarantees. Gibbs is now the highest paid running back in NFL history. His deal's from surpasses the extension Bijan Robinson signed with the Atlanta Falcons earlier in the week. The Cincinnati Bengals will again buck the NFL trend of sitting their starters for the preseason opener. Head coach Zach Taylor said that quarterback Joe Burrow and his projected starters will play next Thursday against the Lions. Cincinnati starters appeared in last year's opener as well, as Taylor hoped that playing in exhibition games would help the team get off to a faster start in the regular season. Turning to baseball, the Milwaukee Brewers wrapped up their four-game series with Pittsburgh, knocking off the Pirates 5-2 at AmFam yesterday. Dustin May made his Brewer debut, battled through six innings in picking up the win. May gave up two runs on three hits, walked three, and struck out five. Pat Murphy on May.
7: It was great for Dustin, great for his indoctrination into our club, you know, for him to come out and make that statement. Did very well. It's not as sharp as he can be, but he made the big pitches. The 3-2 pitch to Reynolds, I think, was a turning point in the game. And, you know, it's just beautiful to have that experience out there.
8: Gary Sanchez led the offensive punch, picking up a pair of hits and driving in a run. The Twins are in town to face the Brewers this weekend. Elsewhere in the National League, Philadelphia beat Washington 7-3, Atlanta over Miami 11-3. The Padres beat the Diamondbacks 5-1. In the American League, Angels over the Orioles 4-1. Tigers blanked the Mariners 11-0. The Red Sox over the White Sox 12-11 in 13. The Twins get by the Royals 4-3. Interleague play saw the Reds beat the A's 6-5, the Mets over the Guardians 13-6, and the Cubs rally for a 3-2 win over Toronto in 11. The Wisconsin Timber Rattlers couldn't take advantage of eight walks and two Beloit errors and lost to the Skycarp 5-3 last night. With the loss, the T-Rats dropped 2.5 games behind the second half playoff spot. The Rattlers and Skycarp are back at it again tonight. And the Green Bay Rockers kept their playoff hopes alive with an 8-6 win over Wisconsin Rapids. The Rockers need to win out and get some help to make the postseason. Green Bay will be in Madison tonight. That is your Fan Sports Flash. 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
4: It is 819 on the BRX. Rookie here, Bill, no show today, but somebody that didn't know show that came through, Ryan from the Green Bay Blizzards in studio. How you doing?
11: Good. I got your back.
4: I appreciate that. I really do. By the way, we're going to give away party pit tickets for the Blizzard game on Sunday afternoon. When we're done speaking with Ryan, we're going to do it kind of the same way we did yesterday. We want to make it easy on you because it is like the last day and you got to get here and pick him up and all that stuff. So we're going to make it easy on you. We're not going to twist you into a pretzel today. So, I don't know, how nervous do you get for the game? I mean, you're not strapping on the pads and all that stuff, but I mean, how nervous do you get for on game day?
11: I don't know if you've ever asked me that. Pretty nervous. I pace around at the rec center a lot, too. I actually listen to the game more. I watch it. You can tell by crowd noise how you're doing and what the score is.
4: Yeah.
11: But yeah, you put a lot, I think, as I've got the chance to work with you guys and talk to you, you put a lot of work in this thing. You're a front office of five, we'll call it, not counting coach, so you're about to have no control because you've done everything you can to sell tickets, and then the whistle will blow at 3 p.m. on Sunday, and 60 minutes stand from you and back-to-back IFL championships, I believe, conference champs. I ran into B.J. Hill yesterday. He said it had been done in 2010, so I'll have to check the history books, but it's the first time in a long time, so...
4: I would imagine, though, you got to get pretty nervous. I mean, like I said, even though you don't play, you put your blood, sweat, and tears into this, right? I mean, you do everything in your power to make the team successful and everything you can do to support them. And that's by a lot of it is by selling tickets and getting a nice crowd to give them that adrenaline and that atmosphere and that emotion. So it's a little bit like I talked to Jackson, like, you know, doing that equipment stuff with the Gopher football team. I said, you're still part of the team, right? You're doing everything to help them get better.
11: Yeah.
4: You're not going to get recognized.
11: We're proud of that atmosphere,
4: right?
11: And the theme nights and stuff.
4: Yeah.
11: And like, we have a chance to go 10-0 at home thanks to hosting the conference champ. That's a big deal, and you got to think all the work you put in has a lot to do with that.
4: Absolutely.
11: Because people show up. So
4: behind the scenes, right? Everybody knows you're not gonna get the glory, but everybody knows inside the organization,
11: sure,
4: right? The effort that you put in. So, all right, where do we stand? 3 p.m. Sunday afternoon, Tulsa Oilers coming to town to take on the Green Bay Blizzard, Eastern Conference Championship. Winner goes to Tucson the following week for the IFL Championship. championship. By the way, I guess I don't even know because we're always focused on the Blizzard. Who's playing in the Western Conference?
11: We have Arizona at San Diego. So okay. The three versus the one. So, yep.
4: All right.
11: But Arizona is not a three. They live for playoff football. I don't know the last time they missed playoff football. They have our former quarterback. So there is the
4: there is the
11: Mighty Ducks Bombay versus old coach graphic coming up.
4: Nice reference.
11: We may face. I think that's the storyline the league wants. So
4: what happened? Did they redraw the district lines?
11: They redrew the district lines, and I kind of want to make that poster like the iconic newspaper. Paper of Bombay versus
4: that's pretty good.
11: Yes.
4: That's funny. Good reference. So, what's the game plan? I know we don't have coach. What's the game plan? Are they working out today?
11: I want to shout out the rest center for sure because just the way the things worked out, there was nothing at the rest, so the field got to stay down. So they've actually been able to practice in our building for the first time all year between games at about the best time we could because Mevis can kick in there, who is the first team IFL offensive player, by the way. He has an incredible year, so he can actually practice. They've been at it all week. We'll do a walkthrough tomorrow, so that's just not hitting and stuff, but practicing this morning.
4: Very good. All right. Again, let's talk about the tickets. We need to get the rush filled.
11: Yep.
4: To create that atmosphere that we were talking about.
11: Yeah. So tickets still start at $14 to celebrate the 14-win season. And then if you're on GreenBayBlizzard.com or on our Facebook page, that link out there where $10 of a $12 ticket because the fees go back to support Menasha football exists. And good partner of yours and ours just stepped up in a big way. So Legit Pizza is now making that $15 back on a $12 ticket. We're paying more to Menasha than you are paying to go to the game. So if you're listening, step up and put your money where your mouth is and do something great. Come out and have a good time on Sunday. And huge thanks to Legit Pizza.
4: All right, way to go, Nick and company, man.
11: Yep.
4: Roll M and above, right?
11: M and above, yep.
4: Very good. This is just straight up football, though, right? Because there's no themes when you go to the playoffs.
11: You and I were talking off air. Yeah. I am outside of $4 24-ounce beers and $4 smoothies. It is come and get loud. It's not bring a lightsaber. It is football Sunday.
4: It's so funny. This is like old school. Being the old man, once upon a time, the game was the entertainment. And you didn't have to have all this other stuff going on to entertain you at the game, which was supposed to be the entertainment.
11: We'll throw what we have left in the crowd for timeouts, like my shoe and other things.
4: There you go. Yeah. Now, you don't have any leftover cheese that might be molded cheese night, do you?
11: Nope, we have a plethora of mixed things that we'll throw into the crowd for our tosses, be aware.
4: It's like spring closet cleaning.
11: Yeah.
4: That's what you should
11: do.
4: That's
11: a gift from seven seasons ago.
4: See, that's your promo. That's your angle. That's your theme night.
11: Take our junk night, Green Bay Blizzard, it's this Sunday.
4: Yeah, Green Bay Blizzard garage sale day or something like that. That's your angle for theme night for like your last game
11: of
4: the season.
11: Call,
4: spring
11: actually.
4: Closet cleanup.
11: Beware of what you might catch.
4: Right? Exactly. So there you go. I love that. But it is kind of funny because it's going to be like the good old days. You're coming for a football game.
11: Yep.
4: And it should be a lot of fun. So let me ask you this. Not if, but when you win, what have you started to do in terms of getting ready to go to Tucson? Because that's a quick turnaround.
11: Sure. So when we win, and those of you guys in attendance, stick around because all the fanfare of Eastern Conference Championship presentation, stage comes out on field, all that real cool stuff that comes with it. I've started to have to work on, get to work on. Last year, if you remember, we got to host a view party at Marcus Cedars. So we are working on that to get out to Green Bay Marcus East and take about 400 seats and show it on the big screen. So we're working on setting up the view party, make sure our fans have access to it here, working on who all has to go from the front office, right? Because we sell merch there. We need the mascot. And so there's a little bit of, even though I can't do much besides help at that game.
4: The mascot gets to go?
11: Yeah, you're going
4: to
11: go like, why do you not get to go? You want to be the mascot?
4: You're not going?
11: I am going, yes. So just working on that and really supporting the ownership however we can because you'll have, I'll call it a day and a half to really book flights, get going, and we got to get out to Tucson. So
4: that's great. The dude comes out to part-time gig as the mascot and he gets to go to Tucson.
11: Yep.
4: That's awesome. A lot going on, but the viewing party for Sunday is at the arena.
11: Yes.
16: Right?
11: Yeah, absolutely. $14 tickets. Be there. Yep.
16: All right, don't miss out on that. It's going to be a lot of fun. Anything else going on that we need to broke the $4 bill beers?
11: Yep.
16: $4
11: 12-ounce smoothies.
16: Yep. All right.
11: You guys have been great and super appreciative of you and Bill, and here's hoping that
16: Bill no show today.
11: Yeah.
16: Bill gets nothing.
11: Convenient for him and the clock. So
16: right.
11: Yeah, it's been an incredible run, and Fan Nation, come out and support. You've never been to a Blizzard game, click on the Menasha link and do something good with your dollars and come be part of something special on Sunday night.
16: So when your off season gets here, what do you do? Do you take a deep breath and get away for a couple of weeks or something like that? Because I know, look, it's a long season.
11: Yeah.
16: It's a long season. It's, what, 16 weeks. There's two or three byes in there.
11: Three this year.
16: Three byes in there this year. And so I know it gets to be a long season. So, I mean, do you get to decompress
11: a
16: little bit?
11: Yeah, I try and stay ahead of the theme nights and stuff last year because one of the cool things about Blizzard football that's come into fruition is we theme each game ball, and those have a pretty long turn time to get artwork and stuff done. So work on the next year stuff. Do a lot of this, right? So I'll go hang out with my rookie at companies and make sure renewals are good and check in. But you're right. There's less clock or stress pulling of a game day. It's more...
16: Yeah.
11: In theory, what I'm paid to do, just go have conversations, meet people, be out in the community, and when we win, there's a whole bunch of what does the home opener look like, and so a new layer that I actually hope I get to deal with. But yeah, I get a little bit less of the clock ticking down to a kickoff on Sunday, and more just trying to build relationships and find unique ways to support community.
16: So do you have the themes already picked out for next year?
11: Yeah.
16: All of them? Or are you still working on them?
11: Yep. Now, if we win, we got to audible. When we win, got to audible and tweak a couple of them because obviously there'd be some fanfare to the opening game. So
16: Right. Any new theme nights?
11: Yes.
16: Okay. How many new ones?
11: Three
16: new ones?
11: Yeah.
16: So let me
11: add a lot of twists to the existing ones.
16: Okay. So let me ask you this. So if you had three new ones, and I won't ask you what they are unless you want to tell me, because I'm sure you want to hold those off for a surprise.
11: I do,
16: right? That's fine. That's fine. So if three new ones come in, that means three get kicked to the curb, I'm assuming.
11: Yep.
16: So what's getting kicked to the curb?
11: Trying to remember what they would have replaced this year. The Outdoor Backyard Night this year was a one-off and gave away a grill and did some grilly stuff, so we will modify that date. One will essentially combine with one next year. It really didn't get kicked to the curb. It's 20. I'll let one out of the bag. It's 25 years. The Blizzard football was formed in 2002. I actually found the Press Gazette article. So we'll celebrate 25 years next year. So that'll kind of merge with Youth Jersey Night to do, which you guys are a part of, right?
16: Okay.
11: To do some special stuff to celebrate 25 years of Blizzard football.
16: Okay.
11: So one won't go away. It'll just kind of be part of an existing 25-year celebration.
16: Okay. And then everybody wants to know, was the working together with
11: Frozen Phoenix?
16: Frozen Phoenix, was that a one-off?
11: You'll find out.
16: All right, we'll find out. 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
11: Specific link, because I got asked a bunch of that. 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
16: For Emin Heyer. And then shout out to Nick at Legit.
11: Yeah, that was awesome. He was like, thanks for spending my money, dude. I'm like, but we're doing a good thing. So.
16: Right. kicking it up a notch for helping Menasha rebuild their their football stadium. All right, very good. So after Sunday... When would you have to take off?
11: Thursday.
16: Okay, so we'll have plenty of time to have you back in between Monday and Thursday.
11: Yeah, I think we did that last year. Now that you said that, we unpacked the view party. I came in after we had won the championship game. Yep.
16: So we'll get that worked out down the road.
11: Awesome.
16: All right, here's what we're going to do. Much like yesterday, we're going to celebrate the 14 wins that the Blizzard had this season. All right? And we're going to give you a shot at winning a pair of Party Pit tickets for Sunday's game, 3 o'clock kickoff, same as yesterday, email, name, address, and phone number, 14th emailer with all the information. That's all I'm asking is just follow directions, get the information to me, and I'll get back to you, and you'll be the winner. Everybody else is a loser, just like we said,
11: earlier
16: in the week. Right?
11: Yeah.
16: Everybody else is
11: a
16: loser.
11: That wasn't me. Please come out to the game.
16: Everybody else is a loser, and you can buy tickets, okay? And but then remember this too, before you even think about entering, you got to come pick up the tickets here at the Fan Studios by 4:30 today. All right, so keep that in mind when you enter. All right, best of luck on Sunday.
11: Thank you for everything.
16: And I will plan on seeing you sometime next week to discuss a watch party and all that
11: you
16: stuff.
11: You bet. Thank you.
16: All right, thank you, Ryan, with the Green Bay Blizzard. It is 8:32 on the Bill and Rookie Experience.
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1: 8:38 on the BRX. Tickets have been given away. Tickets have been given away. Thanks to everybody that responded. And they are still available. If you did not win at GreenBayBlizzard.com, only $14 to get into an Eastern Conference Championship game. $4 beer specials, $4 12-ounce smoothie special as well. So what better way than spending the afternoon than at the Green Bay Blizzard game. 3 p.m. kickoff against Tulsa at the Resch Center. The Green Bay Packers are going to kick things off tonight. They're going to be at Lambeau Field. It is family night. Artie from Duck Creek says, dear rookie of the show, please tell Marcus to get over his man crush of Trey Smack. Sure, he's got the name and the looks to make the girls swoon, but he has to show that he has what it takes to handle crunch time. He will go from a stud to a dud if he doesn't even make the team. Can you say practice squad? Stay hopeful, Fan Nation. It's kind of interesting because you talk about the struggles. And by the way, Trey Smack and his struggles will be the training camp report, training camp update, 11:30, 1:30, 3:30, and 6:30 here on The Fan. You know, they had a couple of kickers in camp, and then they released the international guy, Craig, whatever it was, the German kicker, because they needed to. And they needed room. So let's hear from Brian Gutekunst, who spoke with the media yesterday, a little bit about the kicking situation here in Green Bay. Why not bring in another kicker right now? This goes back. They had Craig in, and then they released him because they had long snapper issues because Matt Orzech is injured. So they brought in a long snapper, and they thought they could get away with just having Smack here. So this is what Goody had to say about not bringing in another kicker to have a little competition.
2: That's the route we were going until Matt Orzech had the injury. And just from with some of the things we're going through roster-wise, we just at that point, once we kind of started getting slim, we felt we needed to bring in another snapper so that we could continue to progress. And we just didn't have a room. But I think at some point I'd like to bring in another kicker if we can. But we'll kind of see how quickly Matt can get back.
1: All right, so there you go. So that's why they don't have another kicker in camp right now. But as Goody said, they'd like to bring another one in and have a little competition. Look, just because Trey Smack was drafted doesn't mean he's automatically going to be the kicker. Plus, he was a sixth-round draft pick. Now, they'd like him to be the guy. They'd like him to be the guy, but that doesn't mean that he's going to be the guy. Goody was asked why drafted kickers don't necessarily have a great track record and sticking with the team that drafted them. Think about, think a little bit like Anders Carlson.
2: Yeah, well, first of all, there's only one on a team, right? And I think all players coming into the National Football League, it takes a little time. At the other positions, you got multiple, and you have probably a little more grace period to develop, whereas as a kicker, you don't. So you see a lot of those guys bounce around before they catch on. And, again, hopefully we can have some patience. I stood up here and told you I always envied Ted because he had a lot of patience with Mason as he was going through the things that he went through early and late in the middle of his

0: career. He had a conviction there, and we certainly do with Trey as well.
1: All right. Interesting, because we talked a little bit about this. It might have been yesterday or the day before. I think it was yesterday when we were talking about Adam Vinatieri, and then we talked about Justin Tucker, and we even brought up Mason. Mason's first 4 years in the league, he was under 80% in field goal percentage make, and then he had a bumped up to like 85. Then that 2012, he had a disastrous year, 60-some percent, but Ted stuck with him, right? Everybody was calling to move on from him and get a different kicker, but Ted stuck with him, and then it panned out. It panned out well. No matter how cheap he is that he wouldn't spend $5 on the kids, he had a good career, right around the average. I was not always confident in him. There's having a good career, and still you can have a lack of confidence in him because he made 81% of his field goals, whatever it is. Yeah. And as we were diving around yesterday looking at some kickers, that's about average, right there. But when the money ball, 40 to 49, I don't think he made a high enough percentage of those kicks. And that's why when you trotted him out there for a 47, 48 yarder, I'm looking through my fingers a little bit. But it's kind of interesting to hear Goody there talk about patience and so forth, because they had zero patience with Anders Carlson. And the thing is, he held his press conference before we could get out there, off the air. We're off the air here at 10, got to wrap up some things. We don't even get out of here until after 10:30, because I think the follow-up question would have been, when they talk about patience, and we have another comment from Goody coming up about patience with kickers, you could ask him, did you learn anything about your patience or lack thereof with Anders Carlson? Why are you going to be more patient with this guy, perhaps, than what you were with Anders? You see something different about this guy, Trace Mack, than you saw in Anders Carlson. Because we're talking about patience. And again, here's another question about balancing patience with Trace Mack. And this one's competing for championships because you have very little wiggle room.
0: I think the opportunities they have to do, particularly in the competitive opportunities, is perform. That's the most thing, and that's going to give me faith and trust. But he also has a pretty good history in college. That we've evaluated, and it's why we did what we did. And I think he's had a pretty good start to camp so far. I mean, he's kicked inside in Lambeau, which I think this is the first time we've done that during camp. And he's done really well, and I'm excited for him. And he's got to continue to improve. But my patience, I think, is, I'd like to have more of it. I always would. But I think we're going to have a pretty good football team this year. And if you're going to make it and be part of it, you got to perform.
1: Right, there you go. Well, he wishes he had more patience. He didn't have any with Anders Carlson. The thing about that I'm surprised at, when he mentioned, let me see if I can kind of back this up a little bit here.
0: Faith and trust, but he also has a pretty good history in college. That we've evaluated, and it's why we did what we did. And I think he's had a pretty good start to camp so far. I mean, he's kicked inside in Lambeau, which I think this is the first time we've done that.
1: Okay, he's kicked inside Lambeau the first time we've done that. Are you trying to tell me that you haven't had other kickers go in there and kick inside Lambeau, or is that it's his first time that he's gone over there and kicked inside Lambeau? Because you would think kicking inside Lambeau would almost be like a regular thing. Get used to that. Kind of interesting. But that's kind of where they stand with the kickers right now. And then I got a couple more here on the kickers. So you're talking about having patience with the kicker. Got to have patience. They didn't have it with Anders Carlson, but it sounds like maybe they'll have a little more with Trey. We'll see. So what is the right way to bring along a rookie kicker?
0: Shoot, being a kicker in the National Football League, you better deal with the pressure, right? I mean, it's just part of it. I think every kicker in this league, whether he's the only kicker on this team or there's three kickers on this team, and you're competing with everybody in the league. That's just the way this is. Pressure on those guys, I think he kicked at a pretty big school that it mattered a lot. And so he's been through pressure. He'll continue to go through it. And I think if you're going to kick in this league, you kind of have to deal with that. And so, You know, I think certainly there's, I know you guys have seen times, there's ways coaches and things do things to try to ramp up the pressure in practice to kind of see how they handle those kind of things. I'm sure Matt will do some of that, but yeah, I mean, I don't think you can avoid it. I don't think you can soften it. I think it's just something you got to go through and you got to earn it.
1: I got to be honest with you. I can't remember the last time that a kicker has been such a hot topic, A, in training camp, and B, this early in training camp. I don't even remember it being like this with Anders Carlson when they drafted him. I got to be honest with you. I don't remember what kind of training camp Anders Carlson had. But, I mean, I can't remember the last time the big storyline in training camp, the first week of training camp, is the kicker. He gets off to a couple of rough starts where he's 3 of 5. He was swarmed at his locker by the media, which I don't care how big of a school you go to in college, Florida, any other big school, the kicker doesn't get that kind of attention. You may have gone to a big school, but I'll bet the crowd that was around him earlier in this week, Trace Mack, was the biggest crowd and maybe the most, you know, most publicity that he ever had. Because, you know, it doesn't matter. You're a big school. You're not, kickers don't get a lot of attention until you get to the pros. And so I can't remember. And then not only that, you know, not only is he struggling, but then Matt LaFleur stops having the referees signal whether the field goal is good or missed. And then you've got the special teams coordinator, Cam Acord, down on his hands and knees in the media auditorium using a Sharpie, detailing how the ball needs to be tilted for certain kicks. And then you've got the general manager being asked about the kicker and patience and rookie kicker struggles and why you don't have another one in camp. I mean, all in the first week. All in the first week of training camp. We're not talking about the cornerbacks and whether they have enough depth there. We're not talking about the offensive line and are they going to have continuity and perform better than they did a year ago. We're talking about the kicker all camp long so far. Incredible. Incredible. And we'll see how it goes tonight when he kicks in front of roughly 70,000 fans at Lambeau Field during family night. But, man, I've never seen a training camp revolve around the kicker like it has here in Green Bay and so early on in camp. Crazy stuff. All right, 850 Sports Radio, 107.5, 1400. The Fan, the Bill and Rookie Experience. One more before we take our break from a Gooty on Trace Mack. And does he think he has the mental makeup to be a kicker?
0: Kicked at an SEC school, big school, went through some of those things, you know. So, and he, you know, he's an exceptionally bright, mentally tough kid. So I certainly expect him to go through those things just like Mason did and come out the other side of it. So, again, that's part of being a kicker in the National Football League. I think experience, when you've had the experiences he's had in his short career so far in college, it wasn't like he was kicking where it didn't matter. It was an important, you know, thing. So he's had some of that training, and he'll continue to have it here. And again, I've seen no reason to be concerned about that.
1: All right. Time will tell. 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A walk-off yesterday, a no-show today. 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That's it. No rings of fire to jump through. And you're entered in a random drawing that we'll do at the end of the month. It's summer. 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
3: It was a landmark week for NFL running backs as three stars reset the entire market. Detroit's Jahmyr Gibbs led the way with a record $67.5 million extension, followed closely by Atlanta's Bijan Robinson at $66.75 million. Meanwhile, Indianapolis re-signed Jonathan Taylor to a two-year, $44 million contract. I'm Addie Bates.
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1: Good morning, Fan Nation. I'm Rookie with your Fan Sports Flash. The Milwaukee Brewers wrapped up their four-game series with the Pittsburgh Pirates yesterday, knocking off Pittsburgh 5-2 at AmFam Day Game. Dustin May made his Brewer debut, battled through six innings. He got the win. May gave up two runs on three hits, walked three, struck out five, and talked about his outing.
2: It was definitely exciting. Definitely had a little rust to knock off. It's been 8 or 9 days since my last one. So, it was good to get out there and compete, and the guys played great behind me, and we scored some runs, so it was a great team win.
1: Gary Sanchez led the offensive punch, picking up a pair of hits and driving in a run. Milwaukee and Minnesota this weekend at AmFam. Elsewhere in the National League, Philly beat Washington 7-3. Atlanta hammered Miami 11-3. San Diego over Arizona 5-1. In the American League, the Angels beat the Orioles 4-1. The Tigers blanked the Mariners 11-0. The Red Sox win a slugfest over the White Sox 12-11. 11-13, and the Twins get by the Royals 4-3. Interleague play saw Cincinnati beat the A's 6-5, the Mets over the Guardians 13-6, and Chicago rallied to beat Toronto 3-2 in 11. The Wisconsin Timber Rattlers couldn't take advantage of 8 walks and 2 Beloit errors and lost to the Skycarp 5-3 last night. With the loss, the T-Rats dropped 2.5 games behind the playoff spot for the second half of the season. The Rattlers and Skycarp are back at it again tonight. The Green Bay Rockers kept their playoff hopes alive with an 8-6 win over Wisconsin Rapids last night. The Rockers need to win out this weekend and get some help to make the postseason. Green Bay will be in Madison tonight. Turning to football, it's family night for the Packers and their practice at Lambeau Field in front of 70,000-plus fans. General Manager Brian Gutekunst says the atmosphere ramps things up.
3: I think the luxury we have is having 70,000 people in there, and that always ramps up the urgency and the intensity for these guys. So we're really lucky to have it. But there are some, with the preseason games, the joint practice, and family night, there's just some markers, I think, that maybe mean a little bit more.
1: Gates open up at 5:30. Warm-ups begin at 7 and practice at 7:30. The Tampa Bay Buccaneers and General Manager Jason Licht are keeping a positive outlook on 2 disgruntled players. Speaking with reporters yesterday, Licht said the team has no plans to trade nose tackle Vita Vea, who asked to be sent elsewhere with a contract extension, as they have an impasse going on. Meantime, Licht expressed the franchise's love for quarterback Baker Mayfield, who said last week that the team's 2-year extension offer left him feeling disrespected and undervalued. Both players are entering the final years of their current contracts. And in golf, Bo Hostler is sitting atop the leaderboard of the Wyndham Championship after the first round was suspended due to inclement weather. They'll get back out there this morning and wrap up round one. The second round will begin as scheduled at Sedgefield Country Club. That is your Fan Sports Flash. 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
4: Yeah, you too.
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5: safety news. I'm Mike Dubosky. Experts had been expecting the Labor Department to add more than 80,000 jobs in July. Well, according to the latest report from the Labor Department, it actually lost 23,000. Local government, education, and retail trade saw especially steep declines. A New Mexico court wants the parent company of Facebook and Instagram to pay up. Again, ABC's Elizabeth Schulze.
6: The judge ordering Meta to pay $567 million, mostly toward mental health treatment programs. That's on top of a previous $375 million fine determined by a jury in March. Prosecutors from the state of New Mexico presenting internal Meta documents, saying the company knew features on its apps could lead to child exploitation, and it ignored the dangers.
5: Meta says it will appeal. And Lisa Murkowski has become the second Republican to oppose the confirmation of Todd Blanche as Attorney General. He can only afford to lose one more vote. This is ABC News.
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12: Final hour of mediocrity here on this Friday edition of the Bill and Rookie Experience. Minus Bill, just Rookie, the RX, the Doctor of Good Times. In case you missed it, which is coming up here in just a moment, yesterday Bill at 8:05 picked up his man purse and walked out of the studio, didn't say a word to me. When I asked where he was going, he said, Nunya, and I haven't seen or heard from him since. M.I.A. M.I.A. A no-show this morning. So, there you go. Rick and Nina says, is the playlist set for the extravaganza tomorrow night? It is. Hold on, let me get it. Let me grab it. Got it over here. I got a whole folder with all my music. And the playlist. By the way, the Rookie Rock and Roll Extravaganza returns tomorrow night on 106.7 The Big Dog after a two-week hiatus. 2 weeks ago, Revy was busy, and last week I was over in Minnesota with Jackson. So after 2 weeks, back tomorrow night, 6 to 7 p.m. on The Big Dog. Mike the Rev Walsh and myself. All right, so I got a couple of, some artists that we played before, some cuts that typically don't get played, though. Let's see, here's the playlist for tomorrow night. We're going to start off with Steelheart, Late for the Party. We played that one before. Motley Crue, Don't Go Away Mad. That doesn't get played very often, even on mainstream radio. Babylon AD, Hammer Swings Down. That doesn't get played. Cinderella, Coming Home. That doesn't get played. Warrant, Train. That one doesn't get played on mainstream. Poison, Fallen Angel, Roxy Blue, Times Are Changing, Rat, I Want a Woman, Def Leppard, Coming Under Fire, that doesn't get played on mainstream, and Macaulay Shanker Group, Anytime. That's the playlist for tomorrow night. Good morning, you're on The Fan.
13: Hey, Rook, CFO here.
12: What's up, CFO? You're about 35 minutes early.
13: Well, I just wanted to put my 2 cents worth in on T-Bone. I think T-Bone did a walk-off to go get his nails done. That's what I think.
12: Well, it's a possibility because he has that man purse, right? Somebody was asking earlier in the program if he got the man purse from the Caleb Williams collection. Yeah, I think he did. Is that Caleb William Man Purse collection. Is that available at Target or Kohl's? And I think what happened is when you get the man purse, you get a free bottle, free sample size of fingernail polish. So who knows? Maybe he's polishing his fingernails and his toes. And he just forgot to tell me that he wasn't coming in today. I don't know. Like I said, 8:05 yesterday, grabbed the man purse, walk out, none ya, haven't heard or seen him since. Good morning, you're on the BRX.
14: I was just thinking, let's hope Bill didn't get any of that dirty Taco Bell lettuce, and he's...
12: I hear you. Appreciate the phone call. Bill, here's the reason why Bill, that didn't happen. Bill would never eat at Taco Bell. He does not like Mexican food. Me, I love Mexican food. But it's kind of funny because now, it's funny that you bring up that lettuce that's giving you the, you know, out the back end. I had to cut him off a little bit because I didn't know where he was going to go or what he was going to say. But finally, I heard a news story that it's safe to eat bagged lettuce again or something like that. Finally, we got some information because every time you go get something and or go to the grocery store, like we had BLTs the other night. I love they're nothing better than a good old BLT on Texas toast. And, you know, you got to have the L is lettuce, and I bought a head of lettuce. I'm thinking to myself, as I'm buying the lettuce, I'm like, is it okay to buy lettuce right now? I haven't heard. But we had the BLTs and everybody made it, so good news there. A lot of text coming in for the Friday Fish Fry. That's about 30 minutes away. You can email them in thefanatcumulus.com or send them to me on the talk and text line at 920-393-1075. We got you covered on the Friday Fish Fry. All right, Packers have their family night practice tonight. Gates open at 5:30, or doors open at 5:30. I'm thinking into Lambeau Field at 5:30. Warm-ups begin at 7, and practice begins at 7:30. Get out there and tailgate your butts off. It's going to be a beautiful night to tailgate before the practice, and I'm sure a lot of you will. All right, Terry's got a song for Saturday night, cowboy song, Thin Lizzy. I heard a great version of this song by Blackberry Smoke at the Epic last Sunday. All right, under advisement. I'll take that under advisement. But not for this week because the playlist has already been made. So there you go. I gotta get this now. I gotta get your message so it hasn't been read, Terry, because I gotta go back. Because see, what happens is if you text a couple of times, your Friday Fish Fry kind of gets lost in the shuffle. Then I don't want that to get lost. All right, so we've got family night tonight. Brewers are home to the Minnesota Twins. The old border battle is going on. The Brewers got a big win yesterday. Dustin May made his Brewer debut and got the win. He fought through six innings and got the win. And the Brewers won the last three of a four-game set against the Pittsburgh Pirates. 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Partly sunny today, mid-80s for the high. Lots of sunshine tomorrow, 81. Partly sunny and 82 on Sunday. That's your weather forecast on the Fan.
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21: Take that for data.
12: How about that? How about that indeed, boys and girls? Let's see. Headline here, report, Leonard had undisclosed sponsorship deal with Daktronix. This is kind of interesting. That's like a scoreboard maker. L.A. Clippers star Kawhi Leonard, whose sponsorship deal with a now bankrupt green banking company is at the center of an NBA investigation, also had an undisclosed sponsorship agreement allegedly worth millions of dollars with the company that designed the Clippers video board inside the Clipper Stadium. Huh. Pablo Torre, from a former ESPN contributor, interviewed someone identified as an anonymous high-level source under contract for Intuit Dome, who alleged that the sponsorship deal was 1,000% a way to circumvent the salary cap. It was funneling money from the Clippers through Daktronics back to Kawhi. Torrey also cited an anonymous former Clippers official who said they knew that Leonard had a sponsorship deal with Daktronics, the South Dakota-based company that designed the Halo board, the largest double-sided Halo display built in an arena inside the Intuit Dome in Inglewood, California, the Clippers' $2 billion venue that opened in August of 2024. The Clippers had not responded to a request for comment by last night. Aha. Well, there's been stories about them doing that, circumventing the cap. Look, you take this, we'll pay you this, that's going to go on the cap, and we'll get you a deal with a scoreboard company. Huh? Let's see. Headline here. Red Sox rally again and again, then beat White Sox in 13. That stretches their winning streak to 8 games. That's pretty impressive because the Red Sox also had just like a 14-game winning streak, a little bit like the Brewers from a year ago. Connor Wong had a 2-run home run, and Anthony Siegler added 3 RBIs and scored a run in a dramatic back-and-forth game that lasted 4 hours and 23 minutes, the second-longest game in the pitch clock era since 2023. Boston became the first team in MLB history to score in 5 consecutive innings in the 9th inning or later, according to Elias Sports Bureau. Unbelievable. What a rally and what a win for the Red Sox last night. In case you missed it, we talked about this in the Fan Sports Flash. We talked about it in our daily trip around the NFL. We have a new highest paid running back in the NFL. He goes by the name of Jahmyr Gibbs. He plays for the Detroit Lions, and he reached an agreement yesterday on a 3-year, $67.5 million deal that could be worth up to $75.7 million and included $51.5 million in guaranteed money. Earlier in the week, Bijan Robinson of the Atlanta Falcons became the highest paid running back in the NFL with his new contract. And we were wondering how long it would take for Jahmyr Gibbs to get a deal done, because it was kind of funny because Jonathan Taylor also got a deal done with the Indianapolis Colts this week. So running backs, cha-ching. And Bill and I talked about it earlier in the week. My, how things have changed over the last few years for running backs in the National Football League. And one more here. Sean McVay says Aaron Donald has worked out for the L.A. Rams. It looked good. He looked outstanding is how he put it. But he also said that nothing was going to be done with where they're at. The Rams are practicing away from home, so to speak. And nothing's going to be determined with Aaron Donald anytime soon, let's say. Something might come a little bit down the pike. I kind of believe that he's going to come back with everything that's going on there, but we shall see. There you go. That is, those are your headlines. Today on this date in history, 1907, Major League Baseball pitcher, Washington Senators legendary pitcher Walter Johnson wins the first of his 417 career games, a 7-2 victory against Cleveland. On this date, 1929, New York Yankees slugger Babe Ruth ties an MLB record by hitting grand slams in consecutive games for the second time in a 13-1 win over the Philadelphia A's. What else we have going on in this date in history? The Miracle Mile Showdown, 1954. Englishman Roger Bannister beats Australian John Landy in the mile at the Empire Games in Vancouver. The first time the two men run a sub-4-minute mile in the same race. This date, 1956, 51-year-old Satchel Paige of the Miami Marlins wins a game before the largest crowd in minor league history, 57,000 at Miami's Orange Bowl. It's an international league game. The Marlins beat the Columbus Jets 6-2. On this date, 1960, Arnold Palmer's 20th PGA Tour win. He rallies from a five-stroke deficit to enter a playoff, then beats Jack Fleck and Bill Collins to win the Insurance City Open. What else do we have on this date? This date, 1983, PGA Championship, Riviera Country Club. Hal Sutton wins his only major title by one stroke ahead of Jack Nicklaus. That's the only reason why we read this. It's not because of Hal Sutton. It's because he beat Jack, the Golden Bear, by one shot. On this date, 1992, the Orlando Magic signed NBA number one draft pick Shaquille O'Neal. This date, 1999, Tampa Bay third baseman Wade Boggs. Yeah, you heard me right. Tampa Bay third baseman Wade Boggs becomes the first MLB player to hit a home run for his 3,000th hit in the Devil Rays 15-10 loss to the Cleveland Indians. How do you like that, Terry and Ash Wabanon? This date, 2000, Jerry West retires. Former star player and executive vice president of basketball operations, Jerry West. This date, 2004, Cubs pitcher Greg Maddux enters the history books with his 300th career win. Chicago beats San Francisco 8-4. On this date, 2007, San Francisco Giants slugger Barry Bonds hits his 756th career home run to break Hank Aaron's longstanding MLB record. Did he? Did he really? And I think we're going to leave it there because we have to. I'll do this one. One more. This day, 2016, Jim Furyk fires a 12-under par 58 in the final round of the Travelers Championship at TPC River Highlands in Cromwell, Connecticut, becoming the first player to shoot 58 in a PGA Tour event and the first PGA Tour pro to card two sub-60 rounds. All right, and we're going to leave it there. Handful, not a lot of birthdays today, but some heavy hitters. Birthdays on this date, 1929. Don Larson, MLB baseball pitcher, threw the only perfect game in a World Series. Game 5, 1956 World Series, by the way. Born in Michigan City, Indiana, passed away in 2020. Let me scroll down. This date, 1945. Alan Page, member of the Purple People Eaters. Football defensive tackle, Minnesota Vikings. But afterwards, how about this? An associate justice for the Minnesota Supreme Court. Born in Canton, Ohio. He was on the court from 93 to 2015. We got a couple of other big ones. Like I said, not a ton, but kind of a who's who in birthdays. Let me scroll down. Sidney Crosby, Sid the Kid, 1987, born on this date, Halifax, Nova Scotia. Of course, three-time Stanley Cup champion with the Pittsburgh Penguins. Question is, how much longer is he going to play? 1991, Mike Trout, outfielder, LA Angels, born in Vineland, New Jersey. On this date, 1997, Kyler Murray, Minnesota Vikings quarterback. Born on this date. 28th birthday to Jalen Hurts, born on this date, 1998, Super Bowl MVP. Born in Houston, Texas, Jalen Hurts. There you go. I told you, not a ton, but some heavy hitters. All right, 920 Sports Radio, 107.5 and 1400. 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
2: This is a true story. I can't believe it. I cannot believe this. I've never seen AC/DC in concert. True story. One of my musical regrets in life is never seeing AC/DC in concert. Can't believe how somehow that never happened. And they were just at Camp Randall a couple of weeks ago. And I guess this tour that they're doing, they're fantastic. They may be 800 years old, but apparently still fantastic. But one of my musical regrets, never going and seeing AC/DC in concert. That's what they'll live on in YouTube, though. So I'll have to check them out on YouTube. And I have. All right, we got one more segment to go before we do our Friday Fish Fry, which you can get in right now. TheFanAcumulus.com. It's email. Talk and text line 920-393-1075. We'll also take phone calls at the appropriate time as well. Let's hear from Green Bay Packers quarterback Jordan Love. It's family night tonight. As you all know, it's family night. What is his favorite memory from family night?
3: Favorite memory? I think the favorite memory is doing the net drill with the quarterbacks and making them in the nets and just hearing the crowd go crazy. I always think that's the best part, especially like for young guys seeing it for the first time. Just kind of getting their reaction is always the best part.
2: It is kind of funny because the net drill is the one of the most popular drills, you know, when you're slinging it 40 yards downfield and you drop one in the net. And the crowd at training camp just loves it. Or if you hit one off the pipe or you just miss it, they're like, ooh. And then when you hit it at family night in front of 70,000, they kind of go bonkers. Family night tonight, what does he like to get done as a player in front of all the fans?
3: Football-wise, it's always first chance to be back in Lambeau, being there with fans. So really, that's our game environment. So first chance to be out there, really just see how the operation goes, make sure everything's smooth. Then obviously, it's always come to the plays, make sure we're doing everything right, focusing on all the little details. But I think just being in the environment, kind of that game environment, our first chance to be out there in Lambeau is always a test.
2: Mm-hmm. And, this is going to be, what are you going to do afterwards? You're going to hang around for the fireworks? Of course.
3: Yeah, that's the plan. I'm excited, first family night with a kid now. So, be able to be out there with all the other guys and their kids. So, it'll be fun. I'm excited about it.
4: Do you look at it differently now? Approach it a little differently now?
3: I think it'll be very cool. Obviously, it'll be something that, we'll have a memory forever, something that we can look back on when Randy gets older. But, I really don't approach it any differently.
2: Make sure the kid has earmuffs on, though. Make sure they have earmuffs. So this is kind of interesting. Didn't bring this up. So Marshawn Lloyd, the often injured running back, who they're actually kind of easing into things, trying to keep him healthy. During a softball game, he did like a double somersault across home plate. And then a couple days ago, when he scored a touchdown in practice, he did a backflip. What did Jordan Love think of the backflip?
3: Man, impressive. Impressive. I was kind of like started turning my back, and then I heard everybody going crazy and saw him doing the flip. But it's impressive. I can't do that myself.
2: All right, so by the way, there's a little bit of a backstory, and I don't have the Marshawn Lloyd audio. But that was a big topic with Marshawn Lloyd earlier. I do have this. I do have the Marshawn Lloyd. I'll play this. That was a topic with him a couple of days ago because he got told not to do it again and then told a story of how he learned it. So here's Marshawn Lloyd. So he did like a double somersault at the softball game, I think. And then he did a backflip in the end zone after scoring a touchdown in practice and then got told not to do that again. Here's Marshawn Lloyd kind of explaining everything about that.
5: Yes, they were doing, but I know I do backflips.
6: So I saw Matt come up to you after. Was he telling you not to do it again?
7: He said it was cool, but he said,
0: Yeah, let's not do that.
6: Yeah.
0: Not
6: you know, Christian anymore. Watson used to do those too.
0: Yeah, and he told him the same thing, not to stop doing them. So it's definitely cool, you know, because I've been doing it for a long time, yeah. But it's fine.
6: So you're telling me you're better than...
7: Is it over now? Is that the last one?
0: Hey, if he said it's over, it's over.
8: So it's time for dance moves now? You're going to start learning how to dance?
0: I got to figure something out.
7: I guess you'd also done a backflip during the softball game.
0: Yeah.
7: Wanting to make a statement showing people that you're healthy again?
0: Honestly, not even that. It's just enjoying having fun with the boys. Yeah. Just been out there. You don't even think about it. It just happens.
6: But you're better than Cam Scadabo. You're not going to re-hurt yourself.
0: No, I'm not going to hurt myself. I just got to just, you know, especially now, I can't do it anymore. But it's good just to be out there.
9: Marshall, how did you pick that up? Is that someone, were you in gymnastics or something?
0: No, my uncle, when I was young, my uncle Fabe, one night he taught me how to do a cartwheel. He taught me how to do a back walkover. The next morning, he went home and he came back and I was like, I know how to do a backflip now. He's like, no. So I just, from then, I just figured out how to do it and just kept doing it.
2: All right, there you go. That's a little Marshawn Lloyd on the backflip story, how he learned and all this stuff. But that's how desperate we are for stories as well during training camp when things are a little bit boring. And your biggest story to date is the kicker issues. How did you learn it? Why did you do that? Are you done? Are you going to learn dance moves now, right? Talking with a guy that can barely stay healthy and on the field and was told not to do it anymore. And then I'm thinking to myself, why would you do that to begin with when you can't stay healthy? You finally got healthy and now you're going to do a backflip. What if you slip? You know, and the reference to Cam Scadabo, like twisted his ankle or whatever, doing a backflip. So, what are you doing that for anyway? Anyway, also, and I won't play the audio for you, during this conversation with Marshawn Lloyd, he was talking about this has been the long, since he's been drafted by the Packers, this current stretch is the longest stretch he's been in pads right now, without being hurt, like without missing a practice, which is somewhat amazing in itself. So when you got that streak going, don't do backflips. Anyway, interesting story there. 931 Sports Radio 107.5 1400, the Fan, the Villain Rookie Experience. We talked with Ryan from the Green Bay Blizzard last hour. Friendly reminder, the Eastern Conference Championship game is Sunday, 3 p.m. at the Rest Center when the Green Bay Blizzard welcome the Tulsa Oilers to town. Chance to get out and show up and show out and protect the perfect record at home. And with a win, the Green Bay Blizzard off to the IFL Championship like they were a year ago. And to celebrate the current 14-win season, tickets are starting at just $14 in the Frostbite, Pool Work Splash Zone, and Snowdrift Seating Sections. 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
12: Aaron Rodgers, keep my coach's name out your mouth, LOL. Broncos in the playoffs, Jets coach flipping burgers at Denny's.
13: Wow.
14: Did that just happen?
13: Yep. How long did it take you to come up with that?
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0: Yes.
12: 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CFO, you're first up. What are we doing?
14: I hate to do it, fellas, but I mean just you, fry, absolutely fry.
12: Don't worry, I wasn't going to confuse anything. I knew it was going to be a fry. What do you got?
14: We got a fry, Christian Smelich. For $24 million, you're getting a .231 batting average and no power whatsoever. We stink.
12: All right. Brent, you're on the Friday Fish Fry. What are we doing?
15: Hey, pop a top.
8: Pop a top again.
12: All right, who's getting that one?
15: Oh, that goes out to the Hall of Fame game. Look, we endured WNBA, random baseball games, and the world sucked. Now we get real sports back. And I know the naysayers will be like, that's not real football. Look, last night's game, I get it. It's sloppy, it's choppy, it's mistake-filled, and none of these guys are ever going to play on Sunday. Hey, guys, we just watched a Badgers game.
12: Right? Friday Fish Fry, 920-393-1075. Hi, you're on the fryer. What are we doing? Who's this? What are we doing?
16: Zarek in Green Bay. Let's start the fryer.
12: Okay, hold on a second. Get it nice and toasty. Okay, who's going in there?
16: This is going to be for anybody who's handling Trace Mack right now. Could you do this any worse way? You don't have a holder for him. You don't have a long snapper for him. He's not kicking in Lambeau Field. Like, that's the only thing he should be doing for his hour-and-a-half practice is kicking field goals in Lambeau Field. Terrible, terrible job, guys.
12: All right. Appreciate it. You forgot to add in the and then you're not letting the referee call whether the field goals are good or miss. But, all right. JR, off the email, thefanacumulus.com, JR says, pop a top.
8: Pop a top again.
12: JR is our resident tour guide over at Lambeau Field, by the way. And he says, today's Friday, pop a top goes to Kristen Van Dries, Lambeau Field tour guide and heroic survivor of a jammed hotel elevator near Holmgren Way. Through quick thinking, remarkable composure, and what witnesses described as a legendary patience, every occupant survived the ordeal. Hollywood has already expressed interest in the movie rights. All right. Very good, JR. I like that one. Very funny. Back to the phones. You're on the Friday Fish Fry. Who is this, and what are we doing?
17: We're frying. This is Bob from Dina.
12: All right, Bob, who's going in?
17: Bill, for letting you hang out, or hanging you out.
12: Yeah, for hanging me out to dry, I appreciate it. Thanks. Your phone was going a little haywire there, but I got the gist of it. Hanging Bill.

0: Putting Bill in the fryer for leaving me out to dry. Artie from Duck Creek says, fryer. Please throw angry Brent into the fryer. I love his takes, but he talks way too fast for my pea brain and bad hearing to understand. This isn't the Jim Rome show, and the BRX boys aren't going to run you. Please slow down so I can enjoy and understand your phone calls. Lay out the speed in the Red Bull. Please tell Brent, we'll be late at a baby, it's a boy. Artie from Duck Creek. Scott in Appleton says, Papa Top.
1: Papa Top again.
0: Papa Top to Bill, it's about time he sticks it to the man in revolt just like the U.S. did 250 years ago against the Irish. Bill's not sticking it to the man, he's sticking it to me. Papa Top.
1: Papa Top again.
0: From Mike, Papa Top, for Mike LeChoke for achieving his first blown game. It's like winning the Super Bowl in that family. Wow. Because of last night when they gave up the walk-off touchdown to the Carolina Panthers. All right, Papa Top.
1: Papa Top again.
0: Brad says Papa Top to Bill for his walk-off. It was probably well-warranted and deserved. You may know ball, but Bill definitely knows how to walk it off. And that's from Brad. Yeah, well, what about the Papa Top for the no-show this morning? Let's Papa Top here.
1: Papa Top again.
0: Derek in the 12345 says Papa Top to NFL lifer coach Marv Levy, who turned 101 this week. Yeah, he did. Bill had it in the birthday section of in case you missed it. Unbelievable. All right, let's see. Greg says Papa Top.
1: Papa Top again.
0: Greg says Papa Top to Jackson for all of his years of service at Royal Scott Golf Course. Good luck in Minnesota. Well, thanks, Greg. That's nice of you to do that. He's been there for a week, and he's loving it. He sends me texts and all that. He's loving life over there working for the Gopher football team. It's great. He's involved. The other day I was telling Bill, I said, the other day, it's a little bit like training camp. If you go and watch a Packer training camp, essentially college runs drills just like that. He's run the chains. On like 2 minute offense, he's running the chains, the down marker. He's got to catch footballs from when they're doing like, he's working with the safeties with like interception drills. When they finish the drill, they throw the ball back to Jackson and then he's got to give it to the coach. When he told me that, I said, Have you dropped any? I said, all those years of playing catch in the front yard better pay off. And then, the other day he said, they were doing a drill, a ball security drill. And when the guys came running by, he and another guy had to whack at him with a shield is what he called it. Maybe one of those padded shields that you have on your arm. But he said they'd come running by and then he had to try to knock the ball out. So he's loving it, man. He's loving it. All right, 9:45 on the BRX. We take a break, and when we come back, we'll go to the talk and text line. The text line at 920-393-1075.
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5: Cornerback Brandon Cisse was the Packers' top draft pick this year in the second round at number 52 overall. And at his very first training camp practice, Cisse was getting first-team reps at corner, with Keyshawn Nixon out, reportedly because of a hamstring. And Cisse made the most of his opportunity.
7: It feels great. You know, there's just a long ways to go. You know, every day I'm working to get better. I'm nowhere near as great as a player as I'm going to be. And I never think I will be as great as I want to be. So, you know, it's just always just working and working, finishing the little details. But, you know, it's good to get out there and experience different speeds, you know, get used to it. So it'd be fun.
8: Looked like there was a screen on the right side that you kind of read like a book.
7: Just seeing the call, and you know, my coaches do a great job, and Coach Babich, Coach Bullocks, and JG do a really good job of making sure my eyes are in the right places. 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
5: For Cisse, it was also his first taste of the bike tradition and all the fanfare that comes along with Packers training camp. And the rookie made sure to soak it all in.
7: That was awesome. That was definitely very special. And, you know, I felt bad I couldn't sign everybody's autograph, but, you know, I hope one day I can.
5: That's today's Training Camp Report. I'm Marcus Eversall from Sports Radio 107.5 and 1400 The Fan.
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10: All right, 9:50 on the Bill and Rookie Experience, minus Bill today. Let's get back to the Friday Fish Fry. And we go to the text line at 920-393-1075. MAD in the 54302 says, Fryer. Fry all the uneducated who keep knocking the Brewers owner for not chasing the top-tier players because he is cheap. They fail to realize that his net worth is $700 million. I think he does a great job with the resources available. Three of the last 4 years, division titles, and on their way to another. Well, 3 years in a row. You can take that out of four. Fish Fry Friday. Fry. This from the 920. Fry Bill and your management for not letting you know what's going on. I mean, did he just up and quit or maybe retire? He won't tell you. I mean, look, when you tell him have a good day and he's like, don't tell me what to do. Yeah, I don't know. Big old no-show today, but that's all right. Look, the show went on without him, didn't it? It went on without him. Papa Top. Pop a top to the Green Bay Packers and the 2026 season, which I predict the Packers will win the NFC North at 12-5. Go Pack, go. That is from Mike in Tennessee. From Greg in Two Rivers, Fryer. To all the TV and radio baseball announcers that say the inning is over after the visiting team makes the third out, the inning, in fact, is not over. There are six outs in a baseball inning, and after the first three outs, the home team gets their opportunity to bat. Professional announcers should know how the game is structured. I hear you. I guess I haven't caught on to that, but I hear you. Let's see. This is from Kevin here. Says, pop a top.
11: Pop a top.
10: Pop a top to the crew for the moves they did make as well as the moves they didn't make. I hear you. Grumpy old man from the 1890s says, pop a top.
11: Pop a top again.
10: Pop a top to the rookie rock and roll extravaganza for coming back. I will be jamming tomorrow night. That's good to hear. Yeah, 2 weeks off. Sometimes life gets in the way of things, you know what I mean? Oshkosh Josh says, pop a top.
11: Pop a top again.
10: Pop a top to Bill for taking a well-earned early retirement. Pop another top to T-Bone, who I hear is starting his first day in the job with rookie Monday morning. Funny. Let's see. Terry Nash Wabnon says, Fryer. Fried Dr. Aaron Rodgers for his embarrassing comments on the clown show McAfee. I was a big Aaron Rodgers fan. Not anymore. I didn't hear all of it, but it made its rounds on social media. Let's see. From the 920 says, pop a top.
11: Pop a top.
10: Pop a top to the last 3.5 hours of the Bill Michaels show, but that first half hour when he updates his diary like a 12-year-old girl is less than mediocre. All right. Let's see. Paul in the OSH says, pop a top. Boom.
11: Pop a top again.
10: Pop a top for Matt Arnold. Sticking with the Brewer way and making solid acquisitions, May and Romero have turned out pretty darn good, even though I know it's still early. Looking forward to being runners-up in the NL again this year. Love the crew. Well, we haven't seen Romero. Senzatella we've seen. So, yeah, and then Dustin May yesterday with his debut. Craig says, pop a top.
11: Pop a top again.
10: Pop a top to the Cardinals and Panthers for putting on a very competitive and watchable Hall of Fame game last night. What a finish. Mason says, pop a top.
11: Pop a top.
10: Pop a top to Derek in the 1-2-3-4-5 for some of the most uncomfortable calls in radio history, asking rookie about his overnight schedule for the year, along with questions about his kids. This is why they make restraining orders. Okay, Oliver from Appleton says, Fryer. Fry anyone who thinks preseason football is better than the World Cup. Okay, that was Brent that didn't like that. The World Suck is what he calls that. This one from the 920 says, pop a top.
11: Pop a top again.
10: Pop a top for the Milwaukee Brewers, the small market team that continues to compete with all the big boys' best record in baseball, about to be the 4-time straight Central Division champs. Oh, that's Scott and Ash Wabanon. Let's see, pop a top.
11: Pop a top again.
10: Marshall in De Pere says, I'd like to pop a top to my little brother Marcus on his 25th birthday. Love you, little bro. Wait that. Scratch that. He's 24. Oh, well. A for effort. let's see. Pop a top.
11: Pop a top again.
10: Earl says, pop a top to the Brewers brass for not overpaying for Scooble. We're going to be better off after the lockout with these young guys. Brewers will be set up better with the salary cap that will be coming. Also, shout out to Tracy. Was able to meet him the other day, and what a great guy. I'm with you. I was never in on the whole give it all up for Scooble. I'm telling you. I'm glad Matt Arnold did what he did. Pop a top.
11: Pop a top.
10: Chris in Luxembourg says, pop a top to you, rookie, for a great show solo. Let's not get carried away. There was nothing, and I mean there was nothing great about this show today. Not a dang thing that was great about this show. But I'll take it. Mediocrity. Now, where does this go? Okay, here we go. Bob says, Papa Top.
11: Papa Top again.
10: Papa Top to Aaron Rodgers for being the most truthful athlete out there. Feelings aside, the guy is spot on with what he said. All right. John in Greenville says, fire up the fryer. Fryer, here we go. Let's get that toasty hot. Fry any Brewer fan that was booing Christian Yelich. It's called a slump. He'll get over it. Shame on you. Well, he's been in a slump for a long, long time. That I know. Okay, let's make one last sweep through everything and see if we've got everybody. Here's another one. Matt says, oh, wait, hold on. This isn't even a, it's not even a, pop it up. Fire the person complaining and addressing the HR issues with the current employee. Let it go, let it go. I'm not even sure what that means. Let's see. Let's wrap this up. Deep fry. There we go. Good morning, rookie. I would like to deep fry TMZ Celebrity News. They can find and take pictures of everyone else. Why can't they find number 8's wife? Aaron said, the wife let him play for one more year. So where is she? Throw TMZ in the fryer so they can get their act together and find his wife. Unless she does not exist. Go Pack. Have a good weekend. Dan in Appleton. Yeah, that is. Come on, TMZ. Get on it. Where are the pictures of said wife? You got a photo of everybody else. All right. Now I have your attention. Let me remind you, the final Bill and Rookie BRX Happy Hour Tour Stop is coming up on Thursday, August 27th, 5 to 7 p.m. at the TNT Sports Bar and Grill, West Mason Street here in Appleton. 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Mark it down on Thursday, August 27th, 5 to 7 p.m., final BRX Happy Hour Tour Stop at TNT Sports Bar and Grill. And we'll give away the Traeger Pellet Grill that night as well.
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10: Well, we learned that it didn't take long that Jahmyr Gibbs became the highest paid running back in the NFL. His new contract extension with the Detroit Lions surpasses Bijan Robinson's deal with the Atlanta Falcons by a few bucks. We found out that Dustin May is a grinder. He had to grind out 6 innings yesterday, but picked up the win in his Brewer debut, part of the trade with the Cardinals that Matt Arnold pulled off. And we also learned that Marshawn Lloyd, the running back for the Packers, is very athletic. He can do backflips and such, kind of a gymnastics type of guy. But he did that in practice the other day, and coach said, no more. You're fragile enough. We don't need you taking unnecessary risks.
14: That is pretty awesome, isn't it?
15: Wow.
16: Wow sums it up quite nicely.
10: Enjoy family night. Enjoy the weekend. Fan Nation, always stay humble. And the Bill Michaels Show is now.
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18: Well, yesterday would see the debut for starting pitcher Dustin May for the Milwaukee Brewers as he would go 6 innings, giving up 3 hits, 2 earned runs, and striking out 5 in Milwaukee's 5-2 win over the Pittsburgh Pirates at American Family Field. May talked about his performance for his new team.
19: It was definitely exciting. Definitely had a little rust to knock off. It's been 8 or 9 days since my last one. So, yeah, it was good to get out there and compete. And the guys played great behind me, and we scored some runs. So it was a great team win.
18: The Brewers also saw Jackson Chirio and Gary Sanchez both hit home runs. Here's more from Pat Murphy on their offense.
20: Sanchez hasn't had an at-bat in, 10 days? And to come back today and homer against an all-star. Homer and another hard contact single. Cooper Pratt, unbelievable today. And then Chirio, he's looking like the postseason Chirio.
18: The Brewers will now welcome in the Twins for a weekend series at American Family Field. First pitch, 6:40 tonight. Turning to the Packers, tonight is family night. Jordan Love was asked what he likes to get done as a player before a crowded Lambeau Field.
21: Football, it's always first chance to be back in Lambeau, be in there with fans. So really, that's our game environment.
18: Public practices will begin again on the 10th for the Packers. Their first preseason game will be next Thursday in Pittsburgh against the Steelers.
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0: Wisconsin State Fair. It's our Friday edition of the program. Tonight on the main stage, Nelly. Nelly. God, I love the fair. Welcome in. Welcome in to all of you all throughout the state, watching us, listening to us, all that kind of good stuff. Certainly appreciate you. And I appreciate you hanging out with us back at the Budweiser Pavilion, the Goose Island Ale House. And we are we're loaded today. We got all kinds of stuff that is and isn't sports related. Today we are going to, at the bottom of the hour, we are going to talk about the Uke movie, which is I'm excited about. I'm excited about the Uke movie upcoming today. The discussion regarding the Uke movie, shall I say. So the co-director is going to be joining us today. So excited about that. Steve Farr is going to be here. Also, Colton Grebe from the infamous Grebe family from Grebe's Family Bakery, who also runs the Cream Puff Pavilion. We're going to get the update on the Cream Puffs and the chocolate brownies and everything here at the Wisconsin State Fair. We got our guy Mike Clemens is going to join us later on today in the final hour of the program. Also, so is Sherry Black, the executive director of the Wisconsin State Fair, is going to stop by and let us know what's going on this weekend and all the upcoming specialty dates and such, what's new at the fair and everything. So we are we're loaded. We are fair. We are fun. We are going to be just kind of doing a little bit of everything. Family night tonight upcoming. You've got that going on at Lambeau Field. So like I said, Mike Clemens is going to be talking to us and joining us and hanging out with us. And then also the Brewers got themselves a win again. So did the Cubs. We got to talk a little bit about this because I had a guy text me today or email me today, and I want to get into that. But regarding the email, hey, are you nervous? And I'm not nervous. I'm not worried. But I do want to talk a little bit about the fact that I'm telling you right now, the Cubs, I kept saying, if you get up to 8-9 games, 10 games, yeah, you can pretty much call it a vision. And I guess it would be somewhat sarcastically, this guy emailed me and said, oh, you still scared? Are you not scared? Are you still calling it a vision? What a dumb thing to say. I said, no. If the Brewers were 8, 9, 10 games up, coming into the third week of August, yeah, I would call it, but not 5.5, and certainly not here at the end of the first week of August. So make sure you pay attention to what we say. But that being said, the Cubs are playing really good baseball, and the Cubs are where the Brewers were about 1.5 months ago. The Cubs believe they can win any game at any time, any place. You saw it again yesterday. They were down to Toronto. They came back. They tied that game up. They go to the 11th inning. They get a win at home, and the place goes crazy. So we got all that to discuss today as well. So I want to get into all of that. Got a lot going on. Beautiful day today, warm and everything here at the Wisconsin State Fair. Also, I'm going to tell you a little bit about what went down here last night. So we'll talk about that, too. By the way, you want to get a hold of the program? You can, 877-867-1670, 877-867-1670. 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Which was pretty cool that yesterday there was a couple of people as I was walking out waved and said that they were, listening to us on the app. They held up their phones and said, listening on the app, which is, who knew that you come to the fair and you still listen to us and what we have to say, which is really nice, and thank you so much. 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We're on all the social media apps. I'll tell you another story this morning. On Facebook, Instagram, and TikTok, The Bill Michaels Show. The Bill Michaels Show. We're on the Twitch app, the Kick app, the LinkedIn app as well. And you can find the television show tomorrow night, Saturday nights, 8 o'clock Central Time on My24 TV in Milwaukee. If you saw the picture today that I posted from here at the fair, I went out and got here early and did another walk around today. And I didn't do a whole video, but there is a area over by Camp Bar and Knuckleheads. And right across from that, there's a guy. He's got all kinds of – he's a taxidermist. He's got all kinds of animals, right? He's got about a 9-foot stuffed alligator. Looks as real can get. I mean, you'd swear when you walk around it like the eyes are moving, And he's like, no, go ahead, And I told him, I said, this isn't some kind of a joke where this thing's actually alive and it's going to snap at me or something, because I'll freak out because I got a show to do and I can't do a show all day with poop in my pants. And he's like, no, go ahead. So I took my picture with this alligator. Still gave me the heebie-jeebies, man. Still just gave me the So anyway, welcome in, Grant Bills. How the hell you doing? No alligators in studio, I take it.
1: I was going to say, I'm not having nearly as interesting of a day or a night as you over at the fair, it sounds like. More treats on the way and cream puffs, more beer ice cream and stuffed alligators. It's just a normal show for you.
0: I got to be honest. The brownies I got to take out to South Dakota with me. The cream puffs are for Kristen, because I hate to say this between you and me. I'm not a huge cream puff fan. I like them, but if I had my druthers, I'm the award-winning Blue Ribbon brownies all day long. I mean, it's not even close. So, but she loves the cream puffs, so I got to get a six-pack of cream puffs for her, and then I'm going to get brownies. I got to get a dozen brownies that I need to take out to South Dakota. Yeah, so we'll talk cream puffs and brownies later on. But, yeah, I was walking around, and that guy's like, here, you know, because I'm looking at it. I'm looking at this alligator, and it's on this big, heavy-duty table. And I'm thinking, is that heavy-duty table because this alligator is alive? And I can't imagine that an alligator would not be on some type of a tether, you know. And he said, no, it's not alive. Go ahead and take your picture with it. And I did, but I still waited for that thing to snap at me, or like maybe it was remote control. Because I told him, if it's remote control even, I'll destroy this thing. I'll beat the hell out of it. But, you know, hey, all was well. Are you believing in the Cubs?
1: Oh, yeah. Yeah. I think that's a World Series-level team. Yeah, absolutely.
0: I'm telling you, man. They in watching that game on the MLB Network last night, they're the real deal, man. I hate to say that because it pains me. And it pained me to watch their fans go nuts after that win. But it just... crazy. I just, you know... I look at them and I think, you may not have to beat the Dodgers. You may have to beat the Cubs. And the Cubs got offensive firepower. Now, they didn't win running away with it yesterday, but they put a beating on a pretty good pitching staff in L.A. that was just in town in the Dodgers. And it sent the Dodgers away after losing now six straight. But and don't get me wrong. The Brewers are winning games. They're keeping pace. They're still 5.5 off. I mean, after all of this, think about this. After all of this, going back to about a month ago, the second week of July, the Cubs have gained exactly a game on the Brewers. After a month's worth of baseball, they've gained a game on the Brewers. So the Brewers have kept pace. The Brewers just keep winning. And the Cubs, like I said yesterday, you know, as much as they're winning and as much as they're into it, they got to have a level of frustration going, God, can the Brewers just start losing? Can they just go on a 3 or 4 game losing streak to let us climb back into this thing to get it within a game or so? And the Brewers are keeping pace and they're still winning. But the Cubs that's a good baseball team, man. That's a good baseball team. They got some mojo going on right now. We went to dinner last night and I was coming home and I was listening to Chicago radio. When I was just kind of sitting in the office trying to get a little work done before today. And they are now, their tune has completely flipped on Craig Counsell. I mean, have you listened to any Chicago radio or paid attention to it at all?
1: No, because I mostly only listen to it when they're angry. doesn't give me what I want when they're winning.
0: Right? Like any fair weather fan group, they will turn on him in a heartbeat. But how you doing? But the fact that they are now like, look, this slow, steady iceberg, not too high, not too low, hang in there, keep plugging away, get the guys together. They're talking about this clubhouse camaraderie and the fact that Counsell's sitting with guys in the clubhouse and kind of joking with his players. He's one of the guys, but yet he's got control as a manager, and he's a very, you know, not like a hard jocular laughter. He's just a guy that kind of smiles and really has control of them. I mean, they're just going on and on and on about all the accolades of Craig Counsell now. And it's a lot of the stuff that Craig did when he was here. But they got something going on, man. They got something going on, and that's a good team. I hate to say it, but that's a good team, and that might be the team. That might be the team to beat in the National League. That might be the team to beat. So, pains me to say it, but it does. We got family night at Lambeau, which we're excited about. Looking forward to that coming up tonight. I'm really looking forward to hearing from Mike Clemens today. because Mike's just, we're going back then. Now, we might have to move a few things around because as we get guests from here, they kind of walk in. When they walk in, we schedule them at a time. Sometimes they're early, sometimes they're late. So we're going to try to get to our guests at this time we're supposed to, but we might be a little bit flexible today, unfortunately, or fortunately, depending on how you look at it, I guess. But yeah, we've got, I'm looking forward to talking to Mike, too, as we get ready for family night, kind of what to look for. And if you had to mark three things tonight as to what to look for, I think number one is obviously the kicking game. I don't know. I got up really early this morning and went to the gym, and this is the reason I'm bringing it up, because some of the best ideas are brought to me by people that talk to me. And a gentleman asked me, what are the three things you're looking for tonight? My whole thing was, well, first of all, the kicking game. And then after that, I'm really puzzled. Do I look at the offensive line going against the defensive front in this scrimmage? And do we look to see who wins and who doesn't? And then how do you take it by the time it's all said and done? Like, does Van Ness consistently beat Jordan Morgan or vice versa? And if one gets the best of the other every now and then, is that a good thing? Is that an average thing? Is that a, you know, whatever? Do we got to wait for, you know, you really have to kind of wait until Pittsburgh to see all of this? You know, how does Jordan Morgan look? How does Tyrod Taylor look, your backup quarterback? Because that's what everybody's going to be talking about. God forbid Jordan Love go down with any kind of an injury, which he's had some injuries over the last couple of years. I just don't know what else I'm looking for as far as standouts tonight. I know that I'm also watching the story of Marshawn Lloyd. And what I'm hearing and kind of the nudges that I'm getting from Mike out of camp going, Bill, this guy's really good. He's a really good, quick running back. If this guy can stay healthy, knock on wood, if he can stay healthy, this guy can be a hell of a Josh Jacobs 1-2 punch, or Josh Jacobs, as he ages, could be the 2-1-2 punch of Marshawn Lloyd. So you really have to hope that he stays healthy. You know, obviously there's Chris Brooks who's in the mix. And maybe some of the backup offensive linemen. I don't know what else I'm going to be specifically watching tonight. When it all comes to fruition, I'm going to be watching it here at the fair because I'm going to hang out at the fair tonight. But they're going to have it up on the big screens here at the Bud Pavilion, and I'm sure other places will as well, along with the Brewers game. But what are you looking for to come out of family night tonight, Grant? Because they're going to be in front of 70,000.
1: I mean, the kicker, that's easy. That would be my first thing, too.
0: Right.
1: Because that's a pressure-packed environment there. That's a pressure cooker. Marshawn Lloyd would have been my answer, too. I'm just more Matthew Golden, the better. Just any opportunity to get to watch him, get a gauge on him, because everything we've heard about him, what Rob Reichel had to say the other day about Golden, Reed, and Watson, and the way those three are gelling, and we'll hear Jordan Love in today's show as well, but Jordan Love basically said yesterday, yeah, because we've now boiled the room down to those three guys, it's easier to build timing and chemistry, and so that whole planet wide receiver is something that interests me, where the Packers basically just trimmed the fat and said, we'll get better through, you know, process of elimination. I'm excited to watch those guys tonight at family practice, family night.
0: That's a good point. I don't think you could probably, and I always kind of make fun of this, but you could probably throw a dart at a dartboard tonight and find something that you really want to pay attention to. You know, kicker being your priority, and then after that, whatever it is, your 2 and 3 that you may fill in, kind of go from there. But I'm anxious to see the crowd. I'm anxious to see if all goes well. I guess one of the other big things is no injuries. You don't want an injury tonight, you know, God forbid. But I'm anxious for all of this to get underway. I don't know why. Today was one of those days where I got up and I was energized. I got up like 5, and I thought, wow, I'm just staring at the ceiling. I'm like, I go to the gym. I went to the gym and worked out, and I was talking to people there, and I got home. I was anxious to get here today. I love the fair, and we're coming back tonight. We got some friends coming down. They want to see some of the bands and just kind of walk around because I don't really get a chance to. So next week when we get back from Sturgis, I'm going to come back down here on Saturday night and do some stuff down here with the Bud Pavilion. But, yeah, I'm just, you know, and I'm anxious to sit in here and watch some of this tonight while the music's playing. I'm anxious for tonight. Hopefully the Brewers can get themselves a win. Hopefully everything goes well in Green Bay because God knows we don't need any injuries at this point. Brewers, by the way, have the Twins coming to town, and Drohan is on the hill tonight for the Brewers against Matthews this evening. So keep that in mind. And don't forget the Twins. The Twins are 2 games under .500. They're not an extremely tough team, but we've seen where the Brewers have lost to weaker teams before. So, you know, you just keep winning series. Keep winning series. Keep winning two out of three. You'll chug yourself all the way through the month of August. And once you get into September, if you're seven, eight, nine games up, it's pretty much a lock you're going to win the division. Now it's just about seeding and kind of hanging on to that number one overall seed in the National League to have that home field advantage at American Family Field throughout. So, all right, let's do this. We're going to take our first break of the day. We are broadcasting live inside the Goose Island Ale House at the Bud Pavilion here in the Wisconsin State Fair. The grounds have opened up. Fans are coming in, not fans of mine, but fans of the fair are now coming in, and it's just a beautiful day, a beautiful sunshine, warm day, a little bit of a breeze. You know, I don't think it gets much better than this, to be perfectly honest with you. This portion of the program, and by the way, on the main stage tonight, like I had mentioned before, Nelly is here tonight. This portion of the program brought to you by our friends over there at Levine Ice Burner. Levine Ice Burner, whether it's personal injuries, and I just had our buddy Mike Ballot was here yesterday. He had come in and said hello and made a nice donation to Big Unit Foundation as well. And he got bit by his neighbor's dog. And this is like the third person in the neighborhood the dog has bit. I said, you know, you hate to do it, but if you need to get a hold of our guy, Brent Iceburner, that's the guy. He handles all of that kind of stuff. Estate planning, civil litigation, contract stuff. If you need drawn up for a business, he can do all of that, and he handles it personally. 608-621-2888. 608-621-2888. That is Levine Ice Burner. If you want an attorney that's actually going to handle your case, actually answer the phone, actually go to court for you, Levine Ice Burner. 608-621-2888. We are live at the Wisconsin State Fair. We'll be right back.
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0: Oh, welcome back. We are live at the Wisconsin State Fair. Love this place. Love it. Here today, tomorrow, going to be down in town for a little while, going to dinner with some friends at Calderon Club, and then off to South Dakota, where in South Dakota, I loaded up the other day. I told you I was taking 10 pounds of ribs on a stick to the gang that runs Full Throttle Saloon and Pappy Hoyle Campground, and they had some of them when they were here. At my house earlier in the summer, and they said, hey, can you bring those out? So, yep, we're going to have a big cookout. I don't know if it's going to be Sunday night or Monday night, but a big old cookout up at the Pappy Hoyle Campground over by the RV, and we're taking, I mean, they get requested everywhere. Ribs on a stick, that's what they ask for. The ribs on, and the brownies from here, but ribs on a stick from Robert's Specialty Meat. So I went down and I got burgers, and I got the pre-made burgers and the cheddar cheese burgers and the mushroom and Swiss burgers, and I got the Al Capone sausages with extra cheese, and we got the jalapeno cheese brats that are handmade, and just some steaks, some New York Strip prime steaks, and so we're loaded. We're a meat festival heading out to South Dakota for a couple of really good grill outs. And if you're going to do some tailgating, if you're going to be at the ballpark, or maybe you're just going to tailgate at home, or maybe a little grill out for the family, that is Robert's Specialty Meats in Waukesha. 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He is your hometown butcher. There you go. 877-867-1670. Terry in Green Bay says, Bill heading down from Ashwaubenon today for the Brewers Twinkies game tonight. Not much pitching matchup, but it's UW-Eau Claire night, the alumni night at American Family Field, as an alumnus of UW-Eau Claire. It should be fun. That's Terry in Ashwaubenon. I didn't know that.
1: Let's go Blue Golds.
0: There you go. The Blue Golds are heading down tonight, taking over the joint. Well, Blue Gold, obviously Brewers colors. That's on fitting. A Friday night, not a bad way to go. I get the theme. You shouted it out before I did. See, and these great minds, man.
1: What That's was great. That texter's name again?
0: Terry in Green Bay.
1: Terry, I'm happy that tonight you're going to get to see a competitive, competent sporting event, because God knows we haven't seen one at Carson Park with the Blue Golds on a Saturday in a long time. So I am happy for you, Terry. I mean it. That's just right. Genuine comment. I'm not trying to take
0: no,
1: shots.
0: No, I get you. I get
1: reality.
0: You. Hey, by the way, I only paid attention to the end of it last night. Did you watch the Panthers-Cardinals game?
1: Yeah, I had it on.
0: Holy crap.
1: The NFL's hilarious. It's a meaningless game played by players who most of us have
0: right?
1: heard of, and it comes down to the final play.
0: I know.
1: It's electric, and there's
0: I know.
1: Great
0: it
1: plays.
0: Was a great game. Holy crap.
1: It was awesome.
0: I know. It was an amazing game last night. Like I said, Brewers coming up tonight. The game last night was terrific between the Panthers and the Cardinals. And ended up, for those that didn't know, 33-30, which was fantastic. But down here at the Wisconsin State Fair, we got now, what is your exact title, Colton?
7: I am the co-director at Original Cream Puffs.
0: The co-director?
7: Yes.
0: Okay, so it used to be the master baker. So that went away, and then it was like the director of operations. Yeah. And so I don't know what the hell call people over
7: try
0: there
7: to keep up, you
0: yeah.
7: know? Try to keep up.
0: That's awesome. So two things. One yeah. is, first of all, welcome in. Glad,
7: thank you.
0: Glad you came over.
7: Yeah.
0: Second thing is, I was coming into the fair yesterday, and my phone buzzes.
7: Yeah.
0: And I got, there's some people that I know out in South Dakota who are going out to Sturgis.
7: Yeah.
0: And they said, hey, can you bring those brownies again this year? So I got an order for a dozen brownies to go out to South Dakota for Jesse James Dupree and the guys from Jackal, Danny Coker from the show Counting Cars,
7: yeah.
0: their wives and friends and everybody. So we're taking a bunch out to them.
7: Oh, well,
0: so
7: I brought you some more today,
0: I
7: too,
0: saw so. That. That's my stash. Yeah. Now with the rest of them for the time being. So how you been, first of all?
7: Man, it's been good. Happy day two.
0: Yeah.
7: I mean, we've been gearing up for this all year. This has been awesome. And thankfully, I'm actually fully rested going into day
0: really?
7: Two.
0: Really?
7: Yeah. I feel bright-eyed and bushy-tailed.
0: There
7: right
0: you
7: now.
0: Go.
7: Yeah.
0: Wow. How was yesterday?
7: Yesterday was a good day. You know,
0: we had a line out the door when you guys opened yesterday.
7: Yeah, yeah, no. So obviously, you know, rain came in. It was, as far as first Thursdays go, that was one of the better ones.
0: Today should be really good. No yeah. rain. I think there's just a chance of a pop up.
7: Yeah.
0: But a lot of good bands tonight. Nelly's here tonight. Good yeah. music on all the stages.
7: Yeah.
0: And you guys should be rocking over there. So what's new?
7: So, yeah, I mean, tons of stuff new. I mean, obviously, you can see by my shirt right now, I'm wearing this yeah. Ferrachino cherry colored
0: right.
7: shirt. So we got a new...
0: but it's not messy.
7: Yeah, it's not messy.
0: So I was looking
7: yet.
0: For brownie stains and puff stains and stuff all over it, man.
7: I should have just wiped chocolate all over it
0: right?
7: and everything, make it look like I'm working.
0: Yeah.
7: Yeah, so we got a new flavor going up right now to celebrate 175 years down at the fair, the Ferrachino cherry, and it's kind of a crowd pleaser right now.
0: For a cream puff?
7: Yeah.
0: Okay.
7: Yeah. Yeah.
0: So my assumption is you're doing cherries from Wisconsin? Or yes or no?
7: Yeah.
0: Okay. I know there's cranberries from Wisconsin. That's huge. I didn't know if cherries from Wisconsin were
7: yeah,
0: like a thing or not.
7: Just as a side note, we have to always be careful, you know, as far as what you label as like Door County or,
0: right.
7: you know, Hatch
0: okay.
7: chilies, stuff
0: yeah.
7: like that.
0: Okay.
7: So, you know.
0: I didn't mean to put you on the spot.
7: Yeah,
0: I just
7: it's fine.
0: I always see the yeah. cranberry bogs everywhere. I just
7: yeah.
0: I'm like, did cherries come from Wisconsin? I didn't even know.
7: Yeah, so, cherries up in the Door County Peninsula. It's actually like a weird little subtropical area where they grow so well up there. So
0: I had no idea.
7: It's a little rabbit hole.
0: So you got the maraschino, the ferrachino.
7: Yeah, the ferrachino.
0: The ferrachino cherry cream puffs.
7: Yeah.
0: Because you had, what was last year's?
7: Last year's was the was strawberry.
0: Strawberry, okay.
7: Yeah,
0: which
7: yeah.
0: Those were actually really, really good. And you guys do the pumpkin ones at the Harvest Fest.
7: Yeah, so we did Harvest Fest. We did pumpkin, did, caramel apple. But, you know, I always say I like to keep a pad of paper on me. So if any of your listeners or anybody have any ideas for new flavors.
0: You had chocolate ones a while ago.
7: Yeah,
0: you still have those?
7: We got chocolate today. So we got, I should have said that. So we got original, we got chocolate, we got ferrachino cherry.
0: There you go.
7: Yeah.
0: Okay, because the chocolate ones are really good.
7: Chocolate ones are really good. And we might have upped the chocolate this year on them. So.
0: Did you really?
7: Yeah.
0: Nice.
7: You know, because with chocolate, it's either you like chocolate or you don't. And if you like chocolate, there's never such thing as too much chocolate.
0: Exactly.
7: You know? So.
0: Yeah, that's for people that drink Hershey syrup right out of the bottle. Exactly.
7: Yeah.
0: So you got that over there. You got the brownies that are over there. What else is over there in that pavilion? Because you guys have been, that's been renovated, too, for people that don't know that haven't been here in a couple years.
7: Yes, state-of-the-art facility. Now, the brownies are done by the foundation here, so it's like right by it. So same building. But really and truly, you know, what we're doing is last year was the new bakery, right?
0: Right.
7: So I was kind of joked that if NASA were to try to build a bakery and make cream puffs on the moon, they probably would have done something similar to what we're doing
0: over
7: there. Okay. I mean, it's, you know, I'm fourth generation baker. My brother and I, you know, own Greeby's Bakery.
0: Right.
7: Baking's in my blood. I've been doing it my whole life. I've never had the privilege to bake in a facility such as this. I mean, it is absolutely beautiful.
0: So for those that don't know, Greeby's has been around for how long?
7: Yeah, since 1937.
0: Because we're all over the state. So for the every year, and we talk about, Grant, you and I talk about the Punchkies all the time. We always bring that up. Greeby's, there's always a television station at your place.
7: Yeah.
0: Saying, okay, you guys have been, there's you and who else? There's one other bakery in town.
7: Yeah, so National Bakery.
0: National's the other
7: one.
0: Yeah. And everybody's always at those two, and that's where the Punchki orders go.
7: Yeah, I mean, we were dethroned about 2 years ago, but for a very long time, we were the world's largest producer of fresh Punchki.
0: Is that right?
7: Yeah, right out of West Dallas, Wisconsin, right in our facility.
0: Holy mackerel.
7: Yeah.
0: And, but you've reclaimed the title?
7: Yeah, we're working on it. Next year, we're trying to take that back. It was like 265,000 Punchki.
0: Was it really?
7: Yeah, that's a lot.
0: That's a lot.
7: That's a lot.
0: That explains the size of a lot of Wisconsin. It really does. So over there, how many of these things will you sell in the course of the fair?
7: Yeah, so we're really pushing for 400,000 this year. That would be a really good year.
0: Yeah.
7: So 400,000 was good. Obviously, last year with the big storms coming in, kind of, you know, curbed those numbers,
0: right.
7: But we're hoping for 400,000.
0: That's great.
7: Year.
0: Yeah, last year you guys did extremely well, but there's been, what's the biggest number that's ever come out of here? Is that 400 grand? Or?
7: Yeah, 400,000. I always like to point to the biggest single day that we had, which was the 2024 fair, and it was fitting because that last bakery that we were in, I mean, we were getting by with, you know, duct tape and zip strips to get puffs out of the door, and we produced about, it was 52,100 cream puffs out of that bakery in one day. I mean, that's what a way to, you know, kind of put that bakery to bed, you know, that facility.
0: That was crazy.
7: Yeah.
0: Man, oh man, oh man.
7: Yeah, it's a lot.
0: Well, stop over. You got the order windows now where you can go outside, you can go inside, you can go see it all made. So, in the whole building has been completely refurbished, refreshed, and everything for the last couple of years has been fantastic. Anything else you want to give a shout out to before we go to break?
7: I just what a privilege it is to be down at the fair. Appreciate you having me on. And
0: we get you guys on every year because nobody knows about the brownies.
7: I know they're good.
0: And now people get them. They'll take pictures. They'll send them to me. Going, I had no idea.
7: Yeah, Blue Ribbon Brownies is probably that sneaky favorite at the fair where you got some fairgoers that are just like, hey, I'm all about those brownies. So.
0: I got to get a dozen more to take with me, but it's funny because now once people try them, they're like, hey, can you bring them? Can you know? And I'm not kidding. It was like, hey, it wasn't because I'm doing two shows out there and one's for Harley. And it wasn't like, hey, do we need anything? Hey, do you need this? Do you need that? It was, hey, can you bring those brownies?
7: Well, I think
0: I could be on fire. They wouldn't pee me out, but the brownies they would save.
7: So now you can feel a little bit of my pain. We can vent about this.
0: Right.
7: I always kind of joke with my family is that when I walk into a room, people are always very happy or very dissatisfied. And it depends on what's in my hands. Right. So if I don't have cream puffs, crawlers, brownies, or something in my hands, they're like, come on, man.
0: I
7: go to the dentist the other day, they're like, where's the donuts at? I'm like, really?
0: To the dentist?
7: Yeah, to the dentist.
0: You know, but
7: everybody needs it.
0: That's a great dentist. He's creating his own business.
7: Exactly.
0: That's fantastic.
7: Yeah.
0: Colton, appreciate it, man. Yeah. Thanks for hanging out with us.
7: Appreciate it.
0: We're going to go ahead and take a quick break. We're going to come back. We got a lot more to Bill Mike.
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22: Linebacker Zaire Franklin came to the Packers in an offseason trade with the Indianapolis Colts and says he really likes what he sees on this Packers defense.
2: First and foremost, I would definitely say, obviously outside of me and Coop, those trios of safeties are special. From X, obviously leading it. Always have respect for him. He's a true ball hawk, user, Madden player in the back end. To, you know, you got Bullet on the strong side and Ev on the weak side. I think, you know, just those three combination of guys is rare. You don't have three guys that are able to move around, mix and mingle. Everybody can play every spot. And then, obviously, I've never played with nobody like Michael, so I'm excited to see it.
22: He also accepts a veteran leadership role and takes it seriously.
2: Well, first off, I feel like leadership starts with a servant mentality and a true connection. So I feel like, for me, it all starts with learning the guys on this team, building genuine connections off the field, in the locker room, and truly getting to understand who they are as men.
22: Now, when we first saw him in the spring, Franklin said he was still trying to find the bathrooms. So has he found them yet?
2: No, because they built a whole bunch of new stuff. Yeah, so I actually did. So I was in the training room like, damn, is it a bathroom in here? And so I am still trying to find a bathroom, but I'm working on it. I'm working on it for sure.
22: That's

0: And Steve Farr is the co-director of the movie Uke, and it hits home in a lot of hearts of Wisconsinites, Brewers fans and such, all not only in Wisconsin but all throughout the world. Steve, how you doing today?
1: I'm doing great, Bill. Thanks for having me.
0: You bet. So let me ask you first and foremost, we all know this was an incredible story. Uecker is an incredible follow, so to speak, because of all of his, both on the field, off the field, in the broadcast booth, Johnny Carson. We can go through the whole litany of things. But what made this special?
1: Oh, I mean, there's so many things that made it special for us, Bill. I mean, it's a perfectly good question. I mean, I'd probably fall back in just the amount of time I got to spend with him. And sometimes I'll say that it was the conversations I had with him on the phone, which is maybe odd because you think I'd be talking about filmmaking part of it. But, you know, in the process of making the film, there were so many calls I had to make with him about, you know, can we shoot with you tomorrow? You know, can we be in the booth for an inning or two? That type of thing. And it would always just, you know, veer into just great conversations about life and baseball and families. And, you know, I was dealing with both my parents passed during the making of the film, and Bob was just so incredibly comforting throughout that whole process. So it just kind of speaks volumes to the type of person he was.
0: It's seeing the movie, you know, and obviously it just makes you feel like Bob's still with you. You know, I mean, I think in the hearts and minds of many, Bob is still here. You know, we can always, you see a great play at American Family Field and you can hear Bob calling it in your mind almost because he was a voice. He was our voice of summer for, you know, 50 plus years. So we all love that. But it's also a little surreal to know that it's only been a short period of time since that energy left us. You know what I mean?
1: I totally relate. Yep. You know, we did a screening last night at the Oriental Theater, and the Q&A, we had Bob's radio broadcast colleagues were there. Jeff and Lane and Josh and Kent was there, and Sophia, and then Adam McKelvey was a moderator. And it was, you know, I just stood back and watched because to listen to them tell their stories, especially Kent, 40 years of working with Bob. Mm-hmm. I know it was special for me, and the audience was eating it up.
0: I people always ask me when I go out and do different things or speaking engagements if I got Uecker stories, and I'm like, oh my God, I got a dozen of them. You know, I mean, there's so many things, both behind the scenes, some you can't tell, some you can, obviously. But right, Bob was such an iconic, fun figure. There's always, when people walk into a room, we always talk about somebody garners attention in a room. Bob was always that guy, even if he didn't say anything. There was always that vibe, that energy. It's people create that within themselves, and it just exudes the minute they enter a room. And did you feel that when you were with Bob and when you saw people interact with Bob, or he just walks past people, they would say, there's Bob?
1: Yeah, you're absolutely right. People talked about that last night during the Q&A, where how he just would lift any room when the door opened and he walked in. And you see it in the film when he we follow him into the clubhouse, and, you know, and he does his handshake with Freddie Peralta, and he's, you know, singing to Sophia, and he's just, you know, it's crazy, right? But man, I think he did it every single day, and I don't think anybody in that clubhouse ever got tired of it. I mean, they just talked about how, you know, it could be just a quiet clubhouse at that moment, but all of a sudden it's, you know, the place you want to be, and it's a happy place. So that energy was something else.
0: When I gave him the Lombardi Award of Excellence, and it was when he was coming through the cancer, and he was very quiet about it, it was a whole different side of Bob, of the surrealness of looking into your future, of what you may or may not have, the time on the earth that you have left, what you've done in the past is to kind of foreshadow to what may be ahead. It was just a whole different side of Bob. Did you get into that, you know, like you said, you had numerous conversations with him, not without revealing state secrets, but did you get into that depth that people didn't get a chance to see very often?
1: I think so. I do think Bob's private life was private, you know. But, you know, we weren't filming very long, probably only a couple months into it, and it would have been the spring of 2023 when he called me one evening and told me he had been diagnosed with cancer. He said, I really want to get into the details, but I just wanted to let you know. And, of course, I said, you know, what do you want to do about the documentary, Bob? If you don't want to do it, we completely understand. And he said, no, absolutely want to do this. You know, push forward on it, but, you know, I might not be able to do all the things we discussed doing, but, you know, I'll get to as many as I can.

0: And so, to his credit, he honored that. And but you know, those we did have those conversations, like what you're talking about, like what he was going through, and some of that is, you know, he shared on camera, and it's in the film. So I think that's, you know, he didn't have to talk about it. I mean, he knew the camera was rolling, so obviously it was something that he felt like it was all right to be in the film. But, you know, whether or not he would have talked about that with just anybody on the street, I don't know, you know. I think he opened up a little bit for the camera, to be honest with you.
1: That is the epitome of Bob, and I'll tell you the reason why, the backstory, but a very good friend of mine is Marty Brenneman, who was the broadcaster for the Reds, and Marty ended up retiring. And Marty came to Bob years ago and said, Bob, what are you doing, man? You've earned the right to just say, I'm done, and go just enjoy the rest of your life. Bob, his enjoyment in life was that, wasn't it? It was going to the booth. It was meeting with the guys. It was being Bob Uecker. That he loved that almost as much as anything. So Bob said, they have to prop me up in here with a stick because I've been stuffed by a taxidermy. This is what I love to do. There is no other. This is my love. And so when you say no, let's keep going. When he told you that, that's so Bob.
0: Yeah, I agree. You know, and he talks about, you know, the booth and the ballpark felt like home to him. And yeah. I think that's very true. And, you know, we talked a lot about, you know, I said, one of the reasons I wanted to make the film was, you know, what's driving this 8-9-year-old man to want to come back and be a broadcast announcer again and again and again? You know, what's behind that? I think we'd just be like, I don't know what else I'd do. I could fish, I suppose, but I don't really do anything else. He said, I'd probably just end up coming to the ballpark. You know?
1: Right.
0: So, yeah, may as well just keep calling games.
1: Was there anything in the documentary that surprised you that you got and you went, wow, I didn't realize that? Or something that maybe was even larger than what you thought it was?
0: Oh, yeah, I think that's a good question. I mean, well, I guess one thing that kind of surprised me was, you know, there's the classic Bob at St. Louis in 64, you know, shagging flies, and, you know, before the first game of the World Series, and he had a tuba on, and he was catching it, and so everybody knows that story, and Bob's pulled it many times for laughs, but, you know, the reality was that, yeah, it ended up in the paper, and the manager, you know, wasn't real happy with this, and he sat Bob for the World Series, said he wouldn't play. And I think that, you know, even though he made light of it, made jokes about it, I think it really kind of stung for him. You know, Bob Jr. says in the film, you know, I think if my dad could do it all over again, he probably never would have picked up the tuba.
1: Right.
0: So, yeah, I don't know if that's a huge surprise or anything, but, you know, I know it's something that it obviously kind of weighed on him a little bit. And getting to another World Series weighed on him. So, you know, we didn't get there, unfortunately, but... You know, those we followed him for two seasons, and, you know, I don't think when we started the film, I don't think we thought there'd be as much baseball in it, which is kind of a weird thing to say, I think, given the subject. But the seasons were just so fantastic. You know, Brewer baseball is so fun to watch that it kind of needed to be in there. And then as we, you know, went into the edit, it was, well, this is what we're going to do. We're going to tell this story of two seasons, primarily the 2024 season, and then we'll step away and you'll learn about the rest of Bob's life, which was so multifaceted. And even though I knew all those things that you mentioned before, the, you know, the Belvedere and the TV commercials and Carson, you know, it was a little bit of it was tough to shoehorn it all into 90 minutes.
1: Yeah.
0: You know,
1: right.
0: So I think that was like a little bit surprising to me, or maybe I kind of was like, you know, what an amazing life. How does he do something like that? And I think it's kind of a, whenever there was an opportunity, he took advantage of that opportunity. He didn't hesitate. You know, he just said maybe he wasn't the most likely person to succeed at whatever that was, but I don't think that ever stopped him. He just pushed forward and excelled at like in almost everything he did.
1: Bob is unique. There's a handful of people in this world that are very unique like this. Bob is one of them because he not only was the voice of your summer, but he, I mean, obviously had done so much more. But there is an art to storytelling. There is an art to delivery, and he has it. I mean, I go back and watch the old days of him on Carson and the very somber way he delivers things and never cracks a smile, right. Kind of looks around like, what are you talking about? Is this funny? You know. But I also listen to him, and there's many guys that I've kind of tried to fashion my career after in the art of storytelling. He has it, and the ability to be able to tell a story, and oh, by the way, there's a ball game going on, and still let that ball game be the main tapestry that where you interweave your knowledge, your story, your take. It's a remarkable capability that he and some very few others have to be able to do that. And I'm glad that you guys captured that, because there were moments, you brought to talk about the moments of Brewers baseball. Those moments become so much more highlighted because of Bob's voice.
0: Right. I couldn't agree more. I mean, there's a nice moment in the film where I can't remember which game it was offhand right now, but it was in the playoffs in 2024. And, you know, Bob asked for to take over the mic in the eighth inning, which isn't something he was typically doing. And Jeff Levering was just happy to give him the book, you know, and let him. And then Jeff just says, "Well, it was an opportunity for me to, you know, sit back, and you know, watch the master go to work."
1: Right.
0: And, you know,
1: yeah, he
0: it's actually
1: he was amazing.
0: And then the call in the film is an amazing call. And you go, wow, look at this guy, 90 years old, in failing health. You know, and but still, you know, strong voice and able to make an amazing call.
1: That last game that he called, mm-hmm. Did he know he wasn't going to be back?
0: Yeah, I'm fairly certain. He never told me that.
1: Yeah.
0: Although, you know, funny, Lane last night during the Q&A, he said that 10 days before Bob died, he spoke to Bob, and Bob said he's thinking maybe he would pop in during spring training. Maybe he could do a call, which I thought was pretty amazing given his health at the time. And
1: right,
0: but you know, I think everybody in the that's why that scene is so powerful in the film. With the camera, Bob asked. We said, "Would you mind if could we come in for a couple innings during the game?" And this is win or go home type of game, and He actually said, "No, I don't think so. I think I'd rather, you know, just, you know, be in the booth with the guy. No problem. Yeah. That's a prerogative. He did it a few other times too."
1: Right.
0: So we had a very long lens set up along third base, looking into the booth, and you know, we just kept rolling. You know, and you see, you know, they lose, and you see Bob kind of, you know, fumble with his headset, and you're going like, "Well, that you just see, you know, the last thing he's ever going to say on during a broadcast. This is the last time he's going to take his headset off." You know, it's just amazing. You know, and the people walking in front of the camera. I don't know. I mean, everybody I've talked to, I get choked up thinking about it. And I've watched the movie, you know, dozens and dozens of times. But, yeah. I mean, I felt like Bob, like, literally kind of ages before your eyes at that moment.
1: Yeah. Yeah, no doubt. Steve, it's a tremendous movie. It's a tremendous tribute, and it's great that you got that insight and be able to kind of walk behind the scenes with Bob Uecker. The movie's Uke, and it's out, and if you get a chance to go see it, by all means, go see it. Steve, thanks so much for your time. We certainly appreciate it. And, you know, whenever you want to come back on, man, and share more stories, you're more than welcome to, okay?
0: Thanks, Bill. I appreciate the time.
1: Thanks so much. There you go. Steve Farr, co-director of the movie Uke. And if you haven't seen it, go see it. It is. It's worth it. It's really, really worth it. All of our guests appear on the Schneider Big Orange Hotline. Schneider, go to SchneiderJobs.com. They got a driving job for you. 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
3: Micah Parsons suffered a torn ACL on December 14th. He had surgery on December 29th, which also included a meniscus cleanup. With a strict 9-month recovery timeline, the expectation has always been for Micah to miss some games to start the 2026 season. But for him, longevity is the top priority.
5: Doc put it the best way like this. He was like, because of who you are, you're going to feel good. But we got to control you from feeling too good. Sometimes you just got to lose the battle so you can win the war. You know, so that's how long this process is. Every month, you're going to get a little bit better. Every day, you're going to get a little bit better. It's not one of them things where it's like, I'm going to be feeling terrible for months at a time. Every day, you're going to get stronger, and you're going to feel yourself getting stronger. And sometimes people are like, man, I feel like I can do a little bit more, but you got to press the brake. You know what I mean? Make sure we're not moving too fast. Like I said, the goal for me is to complete the season and playoffs, pushing towards the championship. The goal isn't for me to go out there and re-hurt myself, trying to force myself to be back in the first few games.
3: 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Then they went 0-5 without him. We'll see how they fare without him to start 2026. That's today's Training Camp Report. I'm Marcus Eversall from The Fan.
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Hopefully your day is fantastic. 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Man, that fast. Bam. We go sports. We did baseball. We did football. We went into cream puffs and brownies. And then we went into the movie Uke. And next thing you know, bam, the hour's done. That fast. We got three more yet to go. Don't forget, coming up a little bit later on in the show, Mike Clemens is going to be here in the final hour of the program, live from Green Bay. You got family night coming up tonight. We're also going to talk to the executive director of the Wisconsin State Fair. Sherry Black is going to join us coming up a little bit later on. We're also going to talk more about, I want to know, if you're a Brewers fan, are you looking in the rearview mirror? Do you genuinely have a little bit of concern right now about the Chicago Cubs? Do you have some concern about Chicago Cubs? Yay, nay, or indifferent? I'd be interested to find out. 877-867-1670, 877-867-1670. You want to find us, please feel free to go ahead and do so. Again, 877-867-1670. We got a lot more. We still got three more hours live out here at the Wisconsin State Fair. That's a shot through. Got to get some white balance on that camera. It's a shot through the Goose Island Ale House out the outside. We're dark in here, light outside, screwing with our camera lens. We'll have to fix that during the break, but stay tuned. We got more. More of the Bill Michaels Show coming up next.

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1: 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Just play the game one way. You hit a ball in the gap, run. Boom, coming in hot.
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4: Well, yesterday would see the debut for starting pitcher Dustin May for the Milwaukee Brewers as he would go six innings, giving up three hits, two earned runs, and striking out five in Milwaukee's 5-2 win over the Pittsburgh Pirates at American Family Field. May talks about his performance for his new team.
5: It was definitely exciting. Definitely had a little rust to knock off. It's been 8 or 9 days since my last one. So, it was good to get out there and compete. And the guys played great behind me, and we scored some runs. So it was a great team win.
4: The Brewers also saw Jackson Chirio and Gary Sanchez both hit home runs. Here's more from Pat Murphy on their offense.
6: Sanchez hasn't had an at bat in, 10 days? And to come back today and homer against an all-star. Homer and another hard contact single. Cooper Pratt, unbelievable today. And then Chirio, he's looking like the postseason Chirio.
4: The Brewers will now welcome in the Twins for a weekend series at American Family Field. First pitch, 6:40 tonight. Turning to the Packers, tonight is family night. Jordan Love was asked what he likes to get done as a player before a crowded Lambeau Field.
7: Football wise, it's always first chance to be back in Lambeau, being there with fans. So really, that's our game environment.
4: Public practices will begin again on the 10th for the Packers. Their first preseason game will be next Thursday in Pittsburgh against the Steelers.
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4: Wisconsin football had their first day of fall camp yesterday inside Camp Randall Stadium as they prepare for their 2026 campaign, which begins Sunday, September 6th at Lambeau Field against the Notre Dame Fighting Irish. 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

0: And Bill Michaels Show. We are live. We're here at the Wisconsin State Fair. How we looking? Friday edition. Sunny. Few people starting to come in, getting beers already. We're 11 o'clock in the morning, man. This is Wisconsin, baby. Coming in and getting yourself a beer. They do some special taps coming up here at 1 o'clock this afternoon. And all throughout the day, they do it about once every, I think, 4 hours, the Goose Island Ale House does, which is where we're located, by the way, next to the Bud Pavilion. So come on by and say hello. So we're going to be just kind of hanging out here. So if you want to come by and say hello, by all means, do so. By all means, do so. I'd love to hear from you. 877-867-1670. The music just getting underway over here on the Bud Pavilion stage. 11 o'clock, it cranks up. So we've got music now. If you're watching the show, you're looking live at the Goose Island Ale House. Kind of out, weird white balance because of the light background, but it's a little bit lighter in here than that. We're not living in a cave, but got a few people coming into the Goose Island Ale House and hanging out. A few people over on the other side right now, just around that corner, around that set of pallets there, is the big stage for Budweiser, for the Bud Pavilion. So we got all that going on. And meanwhile, we are behind our little pavilion area back here at the backside of the Goose Island Ale House. So come on over and say hello. We would love to hear from you. If you want to chime in, you can. 877-867-1670. You can call us there. 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We're going to be on Facebook, Instagram, and TikTok. All of those. As a matter of fact, I took a picture with a gator earlier today. Kind of freaked me out a little bit. You can find us there on the Twitch app, the Kick app, the LinkedIn app as well. And you can catch the television show on My24 TV. That's My24 TV, 8 o'clock Central Time on Saturday night. There you have it. Jordan Love spoke to the media and yesterday after practice, and Mike Clemens had a chance to catch up with him and see all that he has going on. Let's do this. We'll get back to the phones coming up here momentarily. Let's take a listen to what Jordan Love had to say yesterday.
1: Tonight as a father, what is that going to be like walking out with your baby? Are you walking out with your baby? What's that going to be like?
2: Yeah, that's the plan. I'm excited, you know, first sermon night with a kid now, so be able to be out there with all the other guys and their kids, so it'll be fun. I'm excited about it.
3: Do you look at it differently now, approach it a little differently now?
2: I think it'll be very cool. Obviously, it'll be something that, you know, we'll have a memory forever, something that we can look back on when Raina gets older, but I really don't approach it any differently.
4: Football-wise, is there anything specific you want to get out of family night when you're at this stage of your career?
2: Yeah, I think football-wise, it's always kind of our first chance to be back in Lambeau, be in there with fans. So really, that's our game environment. So first chance to be out there, really just see how the operation goes, make sure everything's smooth. Then obviously, it's always comes down to the plays, make sure we're doing everything right, focusing on all the little details. But I think just being in the environment, kind of that game environment, our first chance to be out there in Lambeau is always a test.
5: What do you think of Marshawn's backflip?
2: Man, impressive. Impressive. I was kind of like started turning my back, and then I heard everybody going crazy and saw him doing the flip. But it's impressive. I can't do that myself.
6: Any part of favorite part of night memory?
7: Yeah, I remember a couple of years ago you hit Samori Toure in 2022 for a touchdown.
2: Favorite memory? I think the favorite memory is doing the net drill with the quarterbacks and making them in the nets and just hearing the crowd go crazy. I always think that's the best part, especially like for young guys seeing it for the first time. Just kind of getting their reaction is always the best part.
8: We saw Marshawn being utilized a little in the passing game. But just what can he add to this offense if you have him healthy for a whole season?
2: I mean, he just adds another playmaker. Obviously, very fast, very twitchy, and the things he can do. And I think, you know, seeing more and more out of him in the passing game as well, I think it's one of those things we're just going to keep building with him, keep improving on things. But, I think he's going to be a great addition. It's just staying healthy and get him out there. But just he adds another playmaker to our offense.
9: All that said, any part of you that's like, no, Marshawn, not a backflip. Like anyone else, just it's not you.
2: Man, every time somebody does a backflip, I'm always thinking that. Like, oh, no, because I don't know. It's dicey. I can't do it myself, so it's just it's scary. You know, you don't want anything to go wrong, but hey, if you can do it, you can do it.
10: The floor did not. Right?
2: Say it again. Sorry.
10: Better than Scatabo's backflip.
2: Better than what?
9: Cam Scatterbo's back foot.
2: Did he do one?
9: He did. He fell.
2: He fell? Oh, yeah. See, that's exactly why. It's hard.
9: After that period, LaFleur went over to Marshawn and had a little talking to him.
2: He talked to him? Told him not to do it no more? That's the last time we'll see any backflips, I guess.
10: He did a couple at your softball game, though, too, just before.
2: Marshawn, yeah, he did. He did do some at the softball game, too, which, you know, I mean, hey. Maybe that'll be the last of the backflips. We'll see.
11: Jordan, how do you feel like the offense is progressing through the first week of camp?
2: It's been good. You know, I think camp is just every day for us. It's new installs. It's new plays. And I think you get to this point of camp where everything's in. And, you know, it's trying to just build on the small details and the coaching points that we go back over when we get back to meetings and just trying to perfect our craft. But, yeah, it's obviously, you know, get to this point for the young guys. It's obviously a lot with everything in. I think for the older guys, it gets easier year after year. But it's always a challenge, you know, be able to go back once everything's in and kind of have the whole playbook in. And now we get to more of the call-up periods, how it is in the game, where it's kind of the whole playbook. So it's a lot to focus on as an offense player, but I think we've done a great job. And it's just about building on the little details, coaching points. It's never going to be perfect, but it's about, you know, finding the mistakes and correcting them.
9: A week into camp, how different does it feel for you having your three primary guys that, you know, are kind of always around you as opposed to years past when it was a lot more than three, obviously?
2: Yeah, no, it's good. I think for us, I think we've been getting a lot of good reps, and that's what you want. You want to be able to, you know, build a foundation in camp that's going to carry you out throughout the season. And I feel like we're getting on the same page with timing and just understanding where people need to be at in the offense. And now it's just trying to find ways to do that every play versus different looks and trying to understand the offense as best we can. But it's always easier when you're out there with the guys that you're going to be doing it with during the season, having those guys healthy, being able to go play after play. It's great work.
9: Does it accelerate the timing at all when it's the same three guys for the most part?
2: Yeah, I think it does. You know, I think anytime you're with the same kind of crew and, you know, can stay with those guys, you build reps and you build trust and understanding of where guys are going to be and where how things time up. And then you can talk about stuff if, you know, the timing might be a little bit off, if I was seeing something differently than they were seeing it. That's when you can talk about it and you just continue to build and stack these things, and that's what makes you good.
11: Along those lines, what do you think you have with Savion, Bowen, Sky, who, you know, at some point those guys are going to have to play, and their track records, the kind of limited track records with those three?
2: Yeah, no, they'll play. They'll definitely play a lot, and, you know, I feel like, you know, Bo's been here. Sky, obviously, is new to our offense, but he's played a lot of ball. And then Savion, you know, was here with us last year. So with those guys as well, it's just continue to build. Obviously, they might be getting reps with Tyrod, too. But, you know, we can learn from each other. Every time we're out there watching each other go, we can still talk about certain things we saw, how we expect guys to run routes, and just make sure we're still on the same page, even though we might not be getting the reps together, because, you know, that's how the season is. Things happen, and guys will be out there.
11: What's the comfort level with Jordan Morgan and left tackle?
2: That's good. J-Mo's got a lot of ball and reps under his belt, and obviously not all at left tackle. So, you know, I think he's been doing a great job so far, and it's just continuing to stack. But, you know, once we get out in season, I think we'll see more and more of what we might need to improve on and keep building on. But I think he's done a great job so far. He's been locked in. And, you know, I think for him, like I mentioned before, it's good to be able to get, you know, kind of solidified in that one spot at left tackle.
4: What are your early impressions of Sky?
2: Man, Sky's been doing some great things. You know, obviously, I know Sky, I've seen him before playing-wise, and he's another fast guy. But I think, you know, since he's got here, he's definitely made some good plays. And it's just, you can see, like, his understanding of, you know, football. And I think it was easy for him to kind of plug in and start making plays right away, because he's a smart football player and can figure things out. But I'm excited for him. I think, obviously, we haven't got as many reps together, but I think, you know, things, once you get into season, he'll be out there for us.
12: How much more comfortable is it this year with Sean at center, given like a bit of a crash course last year? Had to come in because someone got hurt.
2: Yep.
12: Got a whole offseason with him now. Gannon's thrown a lot at him. Mm-hmm. It looks like the communication, at least between the two of you, seems to be on
2: board. Yeah, no, the communications has been great. Like you mentioned, I mean, last year, you know, things happen, injuries happen. You get thrown into that role where we hadn't had a lot of reps together. And so we're trying to figure that out throughout the course of the season. It's definitely tough. So it's better to be able to get this OTAs, training camp. And, you know, that's the communication is the most important part. And like you said, JG's been throwing a lot of different pressures at us, which is great. It's great work for the O-line, the running backs, everybody, quarterbacks. Just to be able to see stuff and make sure we're passing stuff off the right way. But Sean's been good, man. He's been locked in. And I'm excited about him, but it's definitely nice for us just to be able to have this time to be working together versus how it was last year.
3: Along the lines of the defense, how different of a look, or how does Zachary Franklin really make you think about it and challenge you as a linebacker compared to maybe what Quay Walker did last year?
2: No, Zachary does a lot of great things. I mean, you talk about the looks, I think the whole defense right now is doing a really good job of just being tuned in with each other and tied in to their disguise and making stuff look a certain way, and then, you know, wait until the snap to be able to present, whether it's, you know, pressure coming from the left, from the right, you know, whatever it might be. And so it's definitely challenging as the offense as a whole for us, for the O-line, to be able to, you know, decide which way they might be coming with some of their pressures. And you got safeties flying around all over the place. But Zaire, I mean, he's obviously the one running the show in the middle of defense right there. And he does a lot of great things, you know, so I'm excited to see him this year. Obviously, we've gone against him in the past, so I'm excited he's on our squad.
3: Is he part of the reason everybody's kind of tied together and on the same page on the defense at the moment?
2: Definitely. I mean, when you're running the show as a defense, you know, you got to make sure everyone's tied in and as similar as offense. You know, that's kind of the quarterback of the defense. And, you know, I think X does a great job as well being in the post. But, you know, I think it all comes back to them and JG, how he's teaching it. But it's looking really good right now. I'm excited to see it, you know, when we get live. But, you know, they do a lot of great things. And for a quarterback trying to undress it in the moment, it's definitely it's challenging.
9: Jordan, how many times a day do you find yourself during practice looking over and seeing what's up with 85?
2: Oh, man, all the time. You know, Tuck's always around. He's always, when we're doing team stuff, I feel like I always see him floating around somewhere. And whether he's doing his work or he's coming over and just talking and watching some of the reps to, you know, he's locked in. And I know he's hungry to get back out there and he's itching to get back out there. So I'm excited to have him back.
9: What's the biggest thing that he is going to really be impactful with once he comes back in the fold? Like, what's the biggest area where, like, oh, this is bad?
2: You're saying for him, like, versus last year?
9: For the offense
2: as a whole? I mean, like I mentioned, you need playmakers out there, and that's what he brings to the table, whether it's blocking, whether it's pass catching, or getting that yak. So he does it all. And obviously the mentality he brings, I think, is another factor that gets guys going on offense, and guys want to be out there with him and you know, give him their all. But I think just – it's kind of intangible, like everything he can do, blocking, catching, getting yards after catch, and just bringing that mindset.
9: Jordan, you've talked about becoming more and more of a vocal leader. I'm wondering how that pertains to talking to a young guy like Trey Smack. I know back in the day, Aaron and Mason Crosby were really tight. Do you talk to him? Do you say he's got enough voices, I'm going to let him focus on what Cam Acord's saying to him, or how do you approach that?
2: Oh, I mean, we'll talk his teammates, but as far as, you know, kicking and doing that stuff, I'll let him do his thing. You know, he's a pro. That's what they brought him here for. And obviously, I don't know how to kick a football, so I'm gonna leave that to him. But as far as teammates, you know, I always do my best just to have relationships with guys, be able to talk to guys, encourage guys whenever, you know, they might need that. But for him, you know, I know everybody in here has got a job to do, and I know he'll be great at doing his.
9: You never kicked before in your past?
2: Nah, man, that's not for me. Feet are too big.
3: If they asked you to, could you step up?
2: Could I step up in with a kick?
3: Yeah.
2: I mean, yeah, if you asked me to, I could try.
9: Like, where are you on the emergency kicker depth chart?
2: I'm probably pretty low. Yeah. Pretty low. We'll probably be going for two before we're kicking. Yeah.
13: Jordan, during the offseason program, LaFleur said that he was going to take a look at this offense and strip things down as you're throwing these insults. From your point of view, is this offense different heading into training camp than it was maybe in years past?
2: Yeah, I mean, we talk about, you know, Matt kind of going through the offense, and we did that. He did. He went through, and, you know, I think it's really more of how we install plays and kind of the grouping of the plays we install each day. He's went back through and changed some of the things to put more of the plays we run a lot more throughout the season towards the front, and kind of in a group together. And some of the plays we might not run as much, you know, towards the back end, and really taking out some of the plays that, you know, we might be practicing a lot, and those situations or that play really isn't good for us in the season.
13: So did you guys sit down together and go through that?
2: It'll be stuff Matt and, you know, the staff will do kind of during the break before OTAs, and, you know, he'll hit me on some stuff and we'll talk about it. And I think when we get back for OTAs, that's when we really talk about it in depth and kind of go through stuff together.
9: Jordan, how often, like during a season, do you get into a game or a situation and Matt will call a play and you're like, we haven't run this since camp? Does that happen? Is that why you're running everything you can now?
2: Yeah, I mean, there is situations where that might happen, definitely. I mean, you look at the installs we have so many plays, and, you know, a play might get run one time during camp and it might come back up throughout the season. But I feel like for the most part, a lot of that stuff is more kind of the end-of-game situation stuff we have, end-of-half, end-of-game, those two-minute plays where you're getting some of the unique defenses where it's like that fence line defense with everybody on the sideline. So some of those unique situations, you're just not practicing as much. We might walk through it a lot during this time, and then you get to the season, and that's stuff that you might not practice as much, and it's just everybody's got to be locked in because these moments come up and the play will get called and everybody's still got to be able to go out there and execute.
12: Jordan, speaking of you kicking, that reminded me, you were at the World Cup. What's up with you getting booed in L.A., man?
2: Oh, yeah. I don't know. It was pretty crazy.
12: With the Rams fans?
2: That's what I said. It must be a lot of Rams fans there. But, you know, huh? We'll take over that stadium when we go out there.
12: Jordan, you've talked about your footwork dating back to the offseason program, wanting to improve it. And I saw some of the national people that came through. You talked about not throwing off your back foot as much or whatever. But like, you're good at that, and there's probably some benefit to it, right, where you don't hit your hand on a helmet. So how do you kind of walk the line of, okay, these are times where I need to maybe work on my footwork a little bit, but then I also have to be me because it works for me.
2: Mm-hmm. Yeah, I think for me, it's really just finding there's going to be times where I might need to do stuff like that where there's pressure, you know, there's guys in my face where I have to drift to kind of be able to create a throw. And there's times when I'm in the pocket and I found myself doing things, whether I'm off balance with my feet, when I don't need to be. And so I think it just comes back down to understanding, you know, when I have a clean pocket, when I have time to set my feet and be as balanced as possible, I think that's when I'm at my best. So understanding that there might be times where I need to do it, like you said, and there's times where I don't. So it's anytime I can be balanced in the pocket, you know, throwing outbreakers to the left, not falling off, like little things like that is what I just want to focus on right now.
14: Jordan, how much do you talk to Jonathan Gannon about what he's doing in practice, and does it help you?
2: Yeah, we talk a good amount. You know, after some of the team periods, you know, he'll talk to me about some of the disguises, ask me what I'm seeing, like how do I like some of the disguises, and we'll talk just about some of the coverages they're running, and I'll ask him questions about what I'm seeing out there and what he's trying to do or make the offense think. But, I mean, that's just how it is. You go back and forth, and, you know, it's good on good. We're trying to make each other better, obviously all with the goal of going and playing everybody else throughout the season.
0: There you go. That's Jordan Love talking to the media from yesterday, getting ready for family night tonight. And the Packers take the field in front of its crowd. And kind of, a glorified scrimmage more so than anything. But nevertheless, always an exciting night this evening. Like I said, we're going to talk to Mike Clemens coming up a little bit later on in the program, who is in Green Bay, and will give us the lowdown as to what he's looking for coming up this evening. Let's do this. We'll step out. We'll take a quick break. Broadcasting live at the Wisconsin State Fair. We'll come back. Little Packers, little Brewers baseball, all that kind of good stuff upcoming. So don't go anywhere. This portion of the program brought to you by our friends over there at LD's Barbecue on Main Street in East Troy, Wisconsin. 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
20: 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This is a two-minute drill as part of the Bill and Rookie Experience.
21: And I get it. It's as frustrating for me as it is for everybody else that the Dodgers are able to do what they did and teams like the Brewers and others can't. But again, don't blame the player. Blame the game. And that's the game that they're playing. And those are the cards that that Major League Baseball has dealt, and it's probably going to be addressed this offseason. And again, I don't think there's anybody that believes that there's going to be a normal start to the baseball season next year. That everybody believes that this is just going to get downright ugly.
22: That's what everybody feels like.
21: And it may have to be downright ugly, and somebody really, and the owners may really have to dig their heels in to get a cap. And the players are going to have to realize, look, even if a salary cap comes and a floor comes along with it, which I believe it should, nobody's going to be in the food line, right? Nobody's going to be pumping gas anytime soon or anything like that.
22: Nope.
21: You know, you're all still wealthy. You're all going to be rich. And
22: of course.
21: You know what? Would it suppress contracts? A little, maybe, but that money should then be distributed elsewhere with other teams having to spend
22: probably
21: an extra
22: raise
21: amount.
22: The bottom salary.
21: Yeah, exactly. So, I mean, it's the system. It's not the team, and I don't like it. But I will say this again. When I found out that the Brewers didn't give up what people thought they would have to give up to get Skubal, I was happy because that's not the way to do business when you're the Brewers. And I understand you have to give something up to get something.
22: Yeah,
21: but you got to get something that has more years down the road, right? You got to have a little bit of club control.
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20: The Brewers are in first place in the NL Central as they look to win the division for the fourth straight year. 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
0: Welcome back in, Bill Michaels Show. We are live at the Wisconsin State Fair. Got a lot of good stuff coming up tonight. You got Here Come the Mummies. Here Come the Mummies tonight. That's on the Bank 5-9 Amphitheater. Nelly is on the main stage tonight. Nelly. And then over here at the Bud Pavilion, we're going to be here tonight. Kristen's looking forward to coming out and seeing Bella Kane. There's Knucklehead has Smart Mouth tonight. Rebel Grace is playing over at the Camp Bar. King Solomon and the Reggae Band, which I was over at the Tropics. The Tropics is one of the places that I kind of walked through yesterday when I did that video out here. Really cool place. That's over in the western portion of the property. But King Solomon's going to be over there tonight. If you've never seen him, he's that whole tropical reggae band is fantastic. So you got something for everybody. And don't forget, obviously, you're going to see our buddies over there at the Burn Pit Barbecue booth inside the Wisconsin Expo Center. They're there. And they've got all kinds of showings today. Farm animals. They have milking barns and the pig races, the swine races, and everything brought to you by Saz's. So many cool things out here at the Wisconsin State Fair as we broadcast live out here. And this portion of our program, speaking of the Wisconsin State Fair, brought to you by MIBA, M-I-B-A, MIBA Industrial Bearings. That's in Grafton, Wisconsin. They are hiring. Upload your resume to Indeed and look for MIBA, M as in Michael, M-I-B-A, MIBA Industrial Bearings. They are in Grafton, Wisconsin, all over the country as well. They're hiring for everywhere, so get a hold of our friends over there at MIBA. So anything catch your ear, Grant? Here's the one thing I'm going to ask you, because somebody had written in out of the 309 on the text line, says, boy, they sure do throw him some softball questions. I was listening to Jordan Love on the show this morning. Do they have to be told what type of questions to ask? What do you want to ask Jordan Love at this point?
25: Yeah, it's training camp.
0: It's training camp. What are you talking about? He's having a good camp? I mean, what go after you kind of questions do you want to ask the quarterback at this point? You know, why did you miss that throw on a quick out at practice? Or you just want to harp on the negative side of things? You can certainly talk about, hey, how would you personally help this team get over the hump when it comes to you know, losing games from behind, you know, you can get into something like that, I guess. He's talked about that numerous times. But I don't know what, you know, it's the one thing about being in the media, there are times you can ask questions. And we hear Bill Huber, we've heard quite a few tete-a-tetes back and forth with Matt LaFleur already in this camp, where they really went after him to get an answer on certain things. I don't know what some people expect out of the media. Like, you, like if you're home and you're just being an ass and you just, you can't stand this guy or that guy, why don't you ask him these questions? Ask him a tough question. Well, what's a tough question? What's a tough question? You know, I wouldn't even know where to begin with what a tough question is at this point that he hasn't answered. They've talked about, you know, last year, about the failures. I don't know what else you would ask him at this point where you would go, you know, I'm going to get him. Don't know. I don't know what it would be. Out of the 920, Bill, I know you're heading out to Sturgis. Our family has become friends with Blaze Winters over the years, and his son Cordell is going to be out there playing with his band. I believe Blaze is going out to Sturgis as well. Let me know where. Let me know where. Would love to know. If it's someplace that's nearby, we'll stop over. Hell yeah. Hey, Bill, you sound like a Cubs fan. They're playing good but aren't gaining ground on the Brewers. Give the Brewers their props. You're straddling the fence, so if the Cubs come back, you can say, I told you so. No, I'm not. No, I've never, ever said that. What I've said is they're still in the rearview mirror. Hey, does it bother you that I give the Cubs props? I mean, I get it, and I've said it before. They're playing really well. As a matter of fact, let me do this. In the last 39 games, the Cubs are 27-12. In the last 41 games, the Brewers are 27-14. Brewers are playing really good baseball. And I said, the Brewers aren't losing. They haven't gone on any kind of a losing streak. What I've said is that, you know, when you look at what's going on with the Cubs and the way they're hitting the baseball, and they are playing the way the Brewers were playing about a month and a half ago, where they're getting come-from-behind wins, they get these wins where it just feels like they're going to win a game. Like last night against Toronto in the 11th inning, they came back and won that game. And I said all along, it pains me to see their fans that joyous. I'm not a Cubs fan. As a matter of fact, I'm a Cubs hater. And I'm not straddling a fence to see I told you so. There's no I told you so there. What in the world would I say I told you so on? I've never told you the Cubs are going to win the division. Never said that. I felt all along the Brewers were going to win the division. What I said was the Cubs are just trying to hang around in the rearview mirror. And they have to be frustrated with the, as well as they've been playing, that they have only been able to gain a game in a month. So I don't know what the I told you so is. But I don't think you could be more wrong if you had to be. Now, between August 31st and September 9th, these two teams, the Cubs and the Brewers, are going to play seven times, four in Chicago, three back at American Family Field, and you throw Cincinnati in there for a three-game series in Cincinnati to split those games up. But you don't want to have a limited cushion where, let's just say, the worst-case scenario happens and you start losing games to the Cubs where all of a sudden they're right there in your kitchen. You'd like to be able to extend that lead. But all I'm doing is giving the Cubs their props for playing well and keeping it honest and keeping it real. Do I sound like a Cubs fan, Grant?
1: No, you're just describing how the games have played out.
0: Yeah,
1: over the last time.
0: I've touched a nerve on some Brewers fan and Cubs hater who just feels like we shouldn't give the Cubs any props. I mean, we just call it like it is. I don't know what else to say. But I do want to get back to that. I want to gauge Brewers fans' thoughts. So I'm going to open this up to Brewers fans. We don't have anything coming up in the next segment, right?
1: Nothing planned.
0: Okay. I want to gauge Brewers fans' thoughts. I want to know if what the Cubs are doing makes you nervous. With the Cubs playing the way they are right now, winning in the same fashion that the Brewers have been winning in, I want to know if you feel the Cubs make you nervous, or if you want to take it a step further, Who is the team to beat in the National League? We know the Brewers have the best record in baseball. So right now you would naturally say the Brewers, but we watch the Brewers on a daily. We watch them under a microscope. So are the Brewers really the best team in baseball? The record says they are. And do you feel they're the strongest team in baseball right now? Or does that still reside with the Dodgers, or are the Cubs closing fast? I just want to kind of gauge your thoughts, and we'll get to the phone calls when we come back. I promise you. Stay tuned. Got a whole lot more of the Bill Michaels Show broadcasting live out here at the Wisconsin State Fair, and just having a fantastic day thus far. Having a fantastic day. 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
26: Cornerback Brandon Cisse was the Packers' top draft pick this year in the second round at number 52 overall. And at his very first training camp practice, Cisse was getting first-team reps at corner, with Keyshawn Nixon out, reportedly because of a hamstring. And Cisse made the most of his opportunity.
28: It feels great. You know, there's just a long ways to go. You know, every day I'm working to get better. I'm nowhere near as great as a player as I'm going to be. And I never think I will be as great as I want to be. So, you know, it's just always just working and working, finishing the little details. But you know, it's good to get out there and experience different speeds, you know, get used to it, so it'd be fun.
29: Looked like there was a screen on the right side that you kind of read like a book.
28: Just seeing the call, and, you know, my coaches do a great job, and Coach Babich, Coach Bullocks, and JG do a really good job of making sure my eyes are in the right places, so, you know, the opportunity was there and just happened to make a play.
26: For Cisse, it was also his first taste of the bike tradition and all the fanfare that comes along with Packers training camp. And the rookie made sure to soak it all in.
28: That was awesome. That was definitely very special. And, you know, I felt bad I couldn't sign everybody's autograph. But, you know, I hope one day I can.
26: 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I'm Marcus Eversall from Sports Radio 107.5 and 1400 The Fan.
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0: weather forecast coming up in a couple of weeks. But we are creeping up on 300 pre-registrations, which is awesome. But we are a far distance away from our record of 712. So, and that would put us up over, usually, when you get that many people that pre-register, everybody always brings a friend, so you get up about 1,400, 1,500 motorcycles, and that would be our record. And to be able to raise the money for Big Unit Foundation of Fisher House, Wisconsin, we can't do it without you. 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Let's do the phone calls real quick here. Let's go to Gerard. Gerard, how you doing, pal?
1: Hey, Bill.
0: Yep. Oh.
1: Bill, were you getting on my Notre Dame team saying that you're going to take the Cal Berkeley of the Midwest even up? You don't want to lose your house, do you, Bill?
0: I'm not betting my house, but I'm going to say either the Badgers win it. But look, I'm listening to Notre Dame talk down in South Bend, and they're looking at it like you said, like this is just a Saskatchewan state or something.
1: Well,
0: maybe they throw the helmets out and think they're just going to win.
1: Well, I don't think so, but I watched the camps. I watched the Blue Gold. I listened to the kids talk on their Notre Dame podcast and all that stuff. I haven't heard that, you know what I mean? But don't forget, Notre Dame has a chip on their shoulder coming into this season on top of all the talent they have. They're loaded, though. They're ranked either second or third in the country in most all the polls. And the only team that's ahead of them is the team they haven't beat since Lincoln was president, is Ohio State. And they haven't beaten Ohio State till since 1934. Could you imagine?
0: Yeah, I know.
1: So, right? You know, they're pretty loaded, Notre Dame. I could go through except their running back, they're pretty, and their quarterback is very good. But, you know, as far as this Cub thing that they're accusing you of, the worst thing you could say to a St. Louis Cardinal fan as myself is that you sound like a Cub fan. I mean, or you know what I mean? Or look, I don't care. I don't care nothing about the Cubs. I would never say they're playing good baseball. I would never say anything like that. Okay? We're the big rivalry in baseball. Now, I know it's been forgotten.
0: But they are. You can't ignore it. They are playing good baseball.
1: Oh, well, you know, you can say that, but...
0: Like, as a Cardinals fan, your tongue will snap off and run down the street if you say it.
1: You know what I mean? But I want to talk to you about May and Romero real quick before I get to the Packers. Look, May had two bad outings in April, and that's why he's earned run average. Otherwise, he's right behind Mizorowski, like a 2.7 earned run average, and he's really good. He's a likable guy. He's a very fun guy, and he's a very good pitcher. Don't fool yourselves out there. You got a very good pitcher. And then Romero, now... He's a lefty, but he does not get lefty batters out. He gets righties out better, okay? And you're going to notice that. He's the type of guy, and the way the Cardinals use him, they would bring him in the starting inning. Like bring him in the start the sixth or the seventh inning, you understand?
0: Yeah.
1: So that's the way, you know, like I said, don't be fooled because he's a lefty. He doesn't get lefties out well at all. So, you know, he's better at starting an inning than being a situational guy and bringing him in that way. But we did, everybody that said that, including J.J. Cooper, Baseball America, everybody, the Cardinals did real well. You guys gave him a couple of really good suspects, Bill. They're all suspects, don't forget, because we don't know how they're going to be. But,
0: so
1: And this other thing I want to talk about, LaFleur, of course, we're going to talk about LaFleur. Is he really acting like the Cub Scout leader? I mean, is he really even taking another level?

0: even lower than what he is, taking the refs off the field and doing that stupid stuff.
1: I mean, I don't know what he's doing. I'm really anxious to see if this is going to work, to be perfectly honest with you. I'm anxious to see if this side of what he's doing is going to work. I get you want to take the pressure off of the kid. I get that. And maybe for the first week or two, okay, get acclimated. But after that, I mean, it's a kicking competition. And even Goody said, look, I'm hell-bent on bringing in another kicker. So, and Gerard, I got to run. I appreciate the phone call. And I hate to cut you short, but I do. I got a guest coming up. But I know that they don't want to bring in another kicker to be really looked at as the starter. They were hoping that Trace Mack would be the guy, but at this point I think you have to. And even Goody said, I really want to bring in another kicker so he gets a good look at somebody else, or at least to put some pressure on Trace Mack. And Trace Mack tonight is going to get a ton of pressure being in front of 70,000 fans. We got to take a quick break. We'll come back. We got a lot more broadcasting live out here at the Wisconsin Faith State Fair. Don't go anywhere. We'll be right back.
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0: live here at the Wisconsin State Fair. Hopefully you are enjoying your day. We're enjoying ours, I know that. On the air till 2, home, unloading equipment, and back down here to just be a fairgoer coming up tonight. Looking forward to it. Our buddy Josh here from the Bud Pavilion, Goose Island Ale House, stopping by on day 2 of the Wisconsin State Fair. How'd it go yesterday?
1: Good.
0: Good night last night?
1: Yeah, it was not bad. You know, we had a really good crowd with Generation Z. Yep. They always bring it. They got the dancers. They got the horns. They got
0: when
1: the
0: people
1: thing.
0: Ask what that is, I always say it's like a Bruno Mars concert in that stage.
1: Gen Z is a very high energy dance, pop, rock, soul. I mean, you name it. Sam Guyton's leads it, and he's got so many talented musicians and people on that staff. And they come in. It's like a small army coming in here, and they put on a really great show. It was a good night.
0: Tonight you got Bella Kane. Tonight and tomorrow night, as a matter of fact.
1: Yep, tonight and tomorrow. They take up their 2-day residency here with us. So, we'll have double back-to-back Bella Canes. So it'll be great.
0: I know all week you got good ones. Next week when I get back, we're coming out because Cherry Pie plays next Saturday.
1: Yep.
0: But some of the highlights coming up, not only this weekend, but throughout all next week.
1: Yeah, I mean, Bella Kane, Cherry Pie, we've got really great talent. We've got new bands coming in this week. It should be really interesting. The weather is supposed to be really nice. You and I were just talking about it right before we jumped on air about if there is any rain, it would be like a pop-up.
0: Right.
1: But, that's it. So, I mean, we were joking before the fair. You know what would be great is if we just had 85 and partly cloudy for the entire fair, and it looks like it might actually be that way, which
0: that
1: is
0: would
1: really
0: set
1: great.
0: Records maybe in attendance.
1: 85 degrees like the entire 11 days. I don't think that's ever happened. It's always like a big rainstorm, and then it's too hot, and then it's muggy. But hopefully we're hoping for really perfect weather to go along with our soft serve beer, which is flying
0: I saw
1: out of our machines.
0: Yeah.
1: That and the Porky Puff are just like selling crazy. So,
0: really?
1: Yeah, people are really enjoying it, which is great.
0: So now let me ask you this, because people were asking me about how often you guys do the keg tappings, because you do, like yesterday you did the county bourbon ale.
1: It was Bourbon County Stout.
0: Yep. Bourbon County Stout. And you do different ones every day and different ones numerous times a day.
1: Yep. The Goose Island Ale House has all kinds of different craft beer. And every year at the Wisconsin State Fair, we do special tappings almost every day. Mondays and Tuesdays, we do not. And the final day of the fair, we do not. But today, we had a little switch. We had, I forgot what it was going to be, but it's actually going to be a Founders Brewing Company's Ultimate Oktoberfest.
0: Okay.
1: So it's really great. And when we do our tappings, you get in line, you pay a little money, you get a really nice pour of some of this special brew, and you can really enjoy it.
0: You're a beer connoisseur, I mean, there's people that line up for this.
1: Yesterday, I'm not a beer connoisseur. It's Bourbon County Stout. We have it every year, twice a year. People are in line for that. It's just, I'm a bourbon guy myself. So that was, I went over, I said, can I have a little sniff? Can I have a little taste? And so they give me every day, I just get a little bit, about two swigs, which is more than enough. We have two or three really good breakfast stouts coming up, which I didn't realize there was such a variety of them.
0: Again,
1: I'm not a beer guy, but there's some really good breakfast stouts coming up that have, maple notes and, anything you'd find in breakfast foods.
0: Right.
1: So, yeah. So it sounds like really good.
0: Now, I'm looking, you were saying we got some new bands coming up, and you do. I mean, obviously you have some of the staples like the Toys and the Road Crew and all that stuff and Cherry Pie and everything. Bound for Branson.
1: Yeah.
0: Tell me about them. Do you know them?
1: I do. So Bound for Branson is led by Michael Sean, who's been in the market forever. He's in another great hard rock band called Bellevue Suite. He's also a solo musician. He does so many other things. Singer for that band also is Sammy Ray Marshall, who recently, she's in, so many different projects. She's got her own band. She fills in. In fact, she was filling in one of my bands. I have a brand new 90s, 2000s country band called Cornfield Keg Party.
0: Okay.
1: And she was filling in with us. And she was so good, and I thought, hey, do you guys want to come in? And, I could pitch you to Leanne, who runs the place. And so I did, and they checked the samples, that they sent in. And you know, they're really good. Sammy and Michael Sean both wail. And so these guys are going to be really good. It's going to be awesome country rock. And, yeah, I think it's going to be really great.
0: So you got all kinds of good stuff coming up, plus music all during the day. From Sinatra to the 80s, is that you?
1: From Sinatra to the 60s, but yes.
0: To the 60s.
1: That is me.
0: I throw
1: in some 70s and 80s.
0: To the 60s, yeah, so that is you. So at the Bud Pavilion coming up next Wednesday, you're here doing the Sinatra thing.
1: I've actually got three. I'll be on stage three times, which is great. But listen, it's a blast to work here. You know, when people say, oh, I've seen so much of the fair. I said, how much do you go? They go, once or twice a year. I go, listen, until you've been here every day for 15 hours a day,
0: right?
1: You haven't seen, you know, you haven't seen it all, believe me. I mean, when you see every nook and cranny, and when you do get here, a lot of people get here, and this maybe that's your one time a year that you get to come here. We hope you'll visit the Budweiser Pavilion, but really, walk around the fair, enjoy it, look around every corner, look in the, you know, the back areas where, you know, maybe you haven't been before. There's some really great bands, and there's some really great food and options out there. We like to think that we have some of the best.
0: Right.
1: But there's so much to do out there that I really hope people come and, you know, make some memories here at the Bud Pavilion and also make some memories so they can go home and talk to their families about it.
0: The Rock and Roll Beer Garden. Tell me about that, because you guys have that, too, on the western portion of the property.
1: Yep. That's our sister stage, if you will. It's as the crow flies straight through from the Bud Pavilion through the dairy building, the new dairy building, over to the 84th Street side. So that's a smaller stage, but we have full bands on it, a lot of duos and solo acts, too. It's a very chill atmosphere, picnic table seating with umbrellas. We've got our drinky over there from last year, which was the drinky winner, the Purple Rain Refresher. We also have this year's drinky, which is the Star Spangled Bomb Pop, which comes complete with a Bomb Pop
0: an
1: popsicle.
0: Bomb Pop in it.
1: Yep. Yeah. And so it's a really nice... It's a purely music feel over there. So if you want to go and you just want to sit, have a beer, chill out, listen to some music, talk to some friends, you know, have something to eat, that's the place to do it right there.
0: So they're flying off the shelf, the Porky Puffs and the ice cream.
1: Yep.
0: I can't get over how many people are now coming in to say, I'm a Wisconsinite, I got to get ice cream that's got beer in it. It's, you know.
1: Well, it's soft serve. So I learned the hard way that it's soft serve and ice cream are two very different things. There are very passionate people on both sides of that.
0: I know, right?
1: So this is soft serve beer. So it is. It has to do with, I don't know, proportions.
0: Those are the ones
1: whatever.
0: That yell that a pontoon is not a boat. So just,
1: okay.
0: Who cares? It
1: okay.
0: floats.
1: I'm with, yep, that's it. So, but I mean, people are really enjoying it, and I there's nothing not to enjoy. Again, I'm not a beer drinker.
0: Right.
1: I don't really like sweets. This is right in a wheelhouse for me. So if you don't like too many extremes on one side or the other, like if you don't like your beer too hoppy or you don't like your sweets too sweet, this is a great middle road kind of treat.
0: So we got all of that out here at the Bud Pavilion, the Goose Island Ale House, tappings, beer, and ice cream. We got the Porky Puffs, great music. Over at the Rock and Roll Beer Garden, same thing, and they've got the new drinks. And is the Bomb Pop over here, too, or is that just across
1: the Bomb Pop is only at the Rock and Roll Beer Garden.
0: Only at the Rock and Roll Beer Garden.
1: But you can also get specialty drinks here and also at our charity bar, and you can get mixed drinks. So, like me, if you're not a total beer guy and you want a Jack and Coke or something like that, whatever our brand is, you can go get a whiskey and Coke.
0: And the cool thing is that charity container bar, which is right across from the Bud Pavilion, right in the middle here between the Bud Pavilion and the Cream Puff Building, a lot of that money goes to the charity and the fair board.
1: Yeah, there's a portion of proceeds that we take from our charity bar that goes right back to the Wisconsin State Fair Park Foundation, which does really great programming for Wisconsin youth in the area.
0: Yeah.
1: So, if you're going to come out and you're going to get a drink, you can get it from the Pavilion or the Goose Island Ale House, but we really encourage you to go out to the out in Central Park here and just grab one from the charity bar so we can give a little back.
0: There you go. Good stuff, man. Appreciate it, bud.
1: Bill, thanks, man.
0: We will see you later tonight.
1: Okay.
0: I'll be the one with a beer in my hand, whether it's ice cream, soft serve,
1: only one beer in your hand.
0: Whatever it is.
1: Two beers in your hands.
0: I may have two.
1: That's right.
0: I may dip my ice cream into a beer.
1: I believe it.
0: I could do that, too. And then eat the Porky Puff with whatever other hand I have left.
1: I'll have video tomorrow of it, folks.
0: There you go. That's our buddy Josh Quinn. Out here at the Wisconsin State Fair and the Bud Pavilion. Let's do this. We're coming up at the top of the hour. I know I didn't get back to our buddy Carolina Bob and everything, so we'll get into all of that when we come back. We got the top of the hour coming up. We still have 2 hours Or Mississippi Drew, not Carolina Bob. Mississippi Drew. Mississippi Drew, hang in there. I'll get to you, I promise, coming up at the top of the hour. So stay tuned. We got a lot more to get to, a lot more from up in Green Bay. Mike Clemens coming up here in about an hour and 15 minutes from now. Also about an hour and 10 minutes from now, the executive director of the Wisconsin State Fair is going to be here. A lot more from inside the Packers locker room. We got a lot more Brewers talk to get to. I got text messages. We've got emails. We are broadcasting live out here at the Wisconsin State Fair. It is day two. It's beautiful weather. It looks like it's going to be about 84, 85 degrees and pretty much sunny and partly cloudy through a lot of the fair. I mean, it's going to be great weather. Not too hot, not too cold, just about right. And even in the evening, it's going to be just about right. So come on out and enjoy yourself. Stay tuned. 2 hours down, 2 hours yet to go. Don't go anywhere. We got a whole lot more of the Bill Michaels Show upcoming tonight. I said on the main stage is Nelly. Here tonight is Bella Kane. Here come the Mummies on the Bank 5-9 Amphitheater. Smart Mouth over at Knuckleheads. Rebel Grace at the Camp Bar. King Solomon at the Tropics Bar. And so much more music out here at the fair. Stay tuned. We got more right after this.

0: 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This is a Wisconsin Sports Zone update.
1: Well, the Packers getting inside Lambeau Field for the first time this year for family night later today. Quarterback Jordan Love says the opportunity to be out in front of a full stadium, always a nice refresher for what's coming in the season.
2: Football-wise, it's always first chance to be back in Lambeau, being there with fans. Really, that's our game environment. So first chance to be out there, really just see how the operation goes, make sure everything's smooth. Obviously, it's always come to the plays, make sure we're doing everything right, focusing on the little details. But I think just being in the environment, kind of that game environment, our first chance to be out there in Lambeau is always a test.
1: Warm-up slated to begin around 7. Practice should get going around 7:30. Turning to the Badgers, they were on practice field for the second time in fall camp earlier today. It was a solid day for quarterback Colton Joseph, hooked up with wide receiver Eugene Hilton Jr. on several big plays. Many of the throws came outside the pocket, where Joseph is able to use his athleticism. Offensive coordinator Jeff Grimes says that's what separates Joseph from others.
3: So when you have a guy like that, it's more noticeable because he's out there running at the front of the pack with the receivers and the running backs. He's not back somewhere with, you know, tight ends and linebackers.
1: Badgers will practice again tomorrow.
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1: Clippers and Twins will open a series tonight in Milwaukee. Shane Drohan can get the ball for the Crew. Minnesota sending Zebby Matthews. The Brewers enter the series after taking 3 of 4 from Pittsburgh, and they own the best record in baseball. 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
4: Welcome in, hour number 3, passing the halfway point of the Bill Michaels Show. Live here at the Wisconsin State Fair inside the Goose Island Ale House. So glad you are on board with us today. Beautiful day at the State Fair. Just really good weather, good food, good people. Can't wait to walk around here a little bit more tonight and then get to Bella Kane a little bit later on this evening as they take the stage tonight, 8 o'clock. I think 5:30 is Here Come the Mummies over on the Bank 5-9 Amphitheater. You got Rebel Grace at Camp Bar tonight. That's at 8:30. Smart Mouth tonight at 8:30 at Knucklehead. And 7 o'clock tonight, King Solomon and the Reggae Band gets underway over at the Tropics, which is a really cool place if you've never seen that. And then you got so many other bars. You've got Major Goolsby's, Pistol Pete's, Roberts, Lef's, just so many cool places if you want to grab yourself something to eat, listen to some good music. And obviously there's so much more to do. If you want to hit the rides, you want to hit the all the different craft areas inside the Expo Center and even walking around the property. And then there's the animals and the milking stations, and they got the milking parlor, the racing pigs, they got the canine sports arena. Yeah, the cattle barn, just so many different things to see here at the Wisconsin State Fair. It really, really is a special place, and I love this time of year. Absolutely love it. So hopefully you can come out and join us at some point. 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You can find us on the Twitch app, the Kick app, the LinkedIn app as well. And you can catch the television show tomorrow night, Saturday nights, 8 o'clock Central Time in Milwaukee. And that is on My24 TV, My24 TV. There you go. So all of that upcoming. I'll get back into the Packers coming up here momentarily. I got an email. This is our buddy Kevin who writes to me. He says, "Hey, Bill, not calling you out personally, just more frustrated with the Wisconsin media kissing up to Chicago. Okay, the Wisconsin media, please stop referring to Pete Crow Armstrong by his initials. I doubt any Chicago media refers to the Brewers players as Yelly, Miz, Wild Bill, or Woody. Why glorify somebody from the rival team by calling them by his nickname, especially when he's doing nothing but being a punk? What's next? In Wisconsin media going to convince the Brewers to fly the W flag over American Family Field every time the Cubs win? Is the Wisconsin media going to start referring to the Bears quarterback simply as Caleb, like the national media does? I never heard any Chicago media refer to Aaron Rodgers as A-Rod. That is from Kevin. Kevin, I get it.
5: Kevin, you're a baby. Bill can be nicer. That's one of the craziest things I've ever heard. PCA, that's because it's his initials. It's PCA. They call him Miz elsewhere. There are some names of it's easier.
4: Nationally, they do call him the Miz. Yeah, they do call him the Miz quite often. That I do hear. This one is, let's see here. This one is from Bruce. And Bruce says to me, he said, I don't agree often with Gerard, but in this particular case, I do. You can only give the Cubs so much credit. They are a rival, and it makes me sick. Yes, it bothers me when we talk positively about the Cubs. I know you're being a realist, and I know you're keeping it 100%. But God almighty, let's not talk about the Cubs. This is from Bruce. Bruce, a hardcore Brewers fan. He's got this is my crew hashtag after that. I get it. I understand. I'm with you. But if I came on here and talked about the Cubs in a negative light, I would have a million people that would be crucifying me for not being honest and looking through everything through, you know, blue and gold glasses. And the one thing about this program, we have always tried to be is honest. Do we have a biased opinion at times? Absolutely. Because we're fans. But we always try to be honest. You got to keep it real. You can't just say, the Brewers have nothing to worry about, and because they do. Because in your heart of hearts, you would go, I hate to admit it, but the Cubs are kind of creeping up the rearview mirror of the Brewers. They're not creeping up. They're just hanging around. And I said that when the Brewers started to fall back, and they were having some injuries, and it was the beginning of the season, and I looked at it, and I said, look, the Cubs are playing good baseball. All the Brewers need to do is hang around in the rearview mirror. That's it. Just hang out in the rearview mirror until they get everybody back and things start flowing for them again, and you're able to go. Just be able to hang in the rearview mirror. And that's what the Cubs are doing. And they're hoping that the Brewers fall on hard times. Now, the Brewers right now, they've been playing some pretty good baseball. I mean, their records are incredibly comparable over the same stretch of games. So they've gone toe-to-toe record-wise. And that's the best thing about the Brewers is if you are the Cubs, you had a lead. You had a 6-game lead over the Brewers. You had it. And then there was a 12-game swing in there. Now it's, 11.5-game swing. But you've got that swing in there, and the Cubs have nobody to blame but themselves. The Brewers just got healthy. They started playing better baseball. Things started to really kind of come for them. And we've seen this, and quite honestly, their manager was better at that point in time. And he's been better consistently ever since. So all I'm saying is the Cubs look like the Brewers did when the Brewers got a couple of come-from-behind wins, and all of a sudden, boom, that ignited them. And then you started feeling it, So I'm not rooting for the Cubs, for God's sakes, no. I'm rooting for the Brewers. All I'm saying is they're playing pretty good baseball because as frustrated as we are as Brewers fans, because every day the Brewers get a win, you look at the standings and you go like, the Cubs won too. You got to think about it from the Cubs' perspective of going, we won again. We've been winning all these games, and we can't gain any ground because that team keeps winning. So that's all I'm saying. That's my in-depth synopsis of all of this, of the reality of what it is in the National League Central right now. Nothing more than that. Nothing more than that. I leave anything out, Grant? Is there anything you'd like to add to that?
5: No, I don't know what people want. You know what I mean? It's not like we're playing Cubs highlights. And I think we're pretty okay here. But yeah. I think they're a little concerned about the Cubs because the Cubs are playing really well and they made a bunch of big additions at the trade deadline. So I get that.
4: Right. And I'm fine with that. I'm good with everything that's going on right now. Until it's not. By the way, Kevin in DeForest says, I hate to change the subject. The Brewers got this. Has anybody seen Pat Murphy bust out any pocket food this year? Or is he saving it for the playoffs? I don't know. I haven't seen him eating anything in the dugout lately. Then again, I haven't really checked. It's not something I've specifically watched for. But that's a great question. No pocket food as of right now that I can recall. So, you know.
5: But it would have been on Apple TV on Friday night, so I'd probably have seen it.
6: There you go.
5: I'm just not going to pay for Apple TV. It's cool that they have games, if you have it.
4: Yeah.
5: He might have pulled out, he might have had a tater tot casserole in his pocket one of these Friday night games, but I just wouldn't have seen it.
4: Tater tot casserole. Well, in honor of the state fair, see, if I'm a Brewers fan, I'm sending over corn dogs. Put a corn dog in his pants pocket. There you go.
5: I'd eat just about anything out of my pants pocket. I'm hungry. Tater tot casserole actually sounds pretty good.
4: Yeah, it really does. It really does, actually. Stan says, the praise was short-lived because Christian Yelich went right back to being Christian Yelich. Two strikeouts, 0 for 4 yesterday. Looked terrible at the plate. We should have known better than to buy in. Well, one game does not a buy-in make. It's the same thing as when he actually went 2 for 4 the other night, and he had the double down the line and scored a run. Let's see if he gets into a groove. Let's hope. Should we all do like some kind of a bow our head moment and pray to the baseball gods it be that Christian Yelich begins to kind of turn things around? Other than that, I don't know what to do. But yeah, Brewers got to win yesterday. That's all they care about. If they keep winning, in spite of the lack of progress or the lack of productivity, if you will, out of Christian Yelich, I'm okay with that. Where it will then bother me is in the postseason, if they are scrapping for runs and he's in the lineup still struggling, then you're going to have some decisions to make. But he was batting, what, fifth yesterday behind Vaughn? Like everybody, him and Lara, the only two guys that didn't get hits yesterday. I take that back. David Hamilton went over two, but he took a walk and he ended up scoring. Even Hamilton was in on it yesterday. Yelich didn't even take a walk. That's the scary thing, is that the strikeouts continue to mount, and he's not taking walks. When that happens, that tells me he's not seeing the ball. He's guessing. He's guessing at that point. Because if you're not even taking walks, you're not hitting the ball really that hard on a continual basis. You're not hitting. You're not getting on. And your strikeouts are starting to really mount over your walks. You're kind of fishing. And I was kind of hoping that the other night would be a bust-out night for him, but we'll see. We'll see what this, you know, what the Twins are coming to town. We'll see what this weekend brings. Let's just see what this weekend brings. 877-867-1670, 877-867-1670. Hit us up. Aiden says, I have a lot of faith in the Milwaukee Brewers. I don't think they're going to give way to the Chicago Cubs. The Cubs are a good team, not a great team. I think the Brewers are a great team because they've been there, done that. Craig Counsell is a good manager, not a great manager. We got the better manager in baseball. I think pound for pound, the teams are about equal when it comes to talent. I think the Brewers have better pitching, and I also think the Brewers have better management. Those two things will tip the scales in favor of Milwaukee and maybe even over the L.A. Dodgers. Be great if they got the home field advantage route. Doesn't guarantee anything, but it'd be nice. Be nice to walk away with the best record in baseball. But as, you know, and Mark then, you know, kind of pulls it out and pees all over our parade. Mark says, who cares about the best record of baseball? All you care about is who's going to walk away with a World Series trophy. If the Brewers have the best record in baseball and again get bounced by the Dodgers or the Cubs, it's not going to mean the blank. So, Mark, I get it. Hey, there was a guy here yesterday who talked about, well, the Brewers are good, but they're not great. And I said, well, the Brewers are a good team. And he's like, what do they want? Who cares if you're winning in the regular season? If you're not winning in the postseason, who cares? I don't have an argument to that. Because that's the same argument we use to Bears fans and Vikings fans. Right? It's the same argument we use. If you're not winning in the postseason, who cares? If you're not winning championships, who cares? Can't argue with that. Can't argue with that. 877-867-1670. 877-867-1670. When we come back, the backup running back, Marshawn Lloyd, had a chance to catch up with the media. A few questions for him. Maybe the media asked him some tough questions. How the hell would I know? Who knows? Maybe they asked him the question that you've been, you know, letting burn in your gut right now for tough, hard-hitting questions. I don't know. We'll wait and see. By the way, speaking of Green Bay, if you're going to be in town tonight for the family game, family night game, head on over prior to the game to Home Field Pub and Social. It's in Titletown. They're going to have doors are going to be open. Everybody's going to be there. They got a bunch of stuff on tap. Swing suites are open. You got the golf simulators, TVs everywhere. Head on over to Home Field Pub and Social and get used to it, because that is the new official home of the Green and Gold Postgame Show. That's right. That is our new official home right there in Titletown. They wanted us there. They needed us there. So we're going to Titletown. That's where we're going to emanate from after every Packers home game. So please come on over and see us after every Packers home game, regular season, that is. And we're going to be over there in Titletown at Home Field Pub and Social on Lombardi Avenue. Can't wait. More of the Bill Michaels Show. Marshawn Lloyd, the running backup running back for the Green Bay Packers, next.
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16: Micah Parsons suffered a torn ACL on December 14th. He had surgery on December 29th, which also included a meniscus cleanup. With a strict 9-month recovery timeline, the expectation has always been for Micah to miss some games to start the 2026 season. But for him, longevity is the top priority.
18: Doc put it the best way like this. He was like, because of who you are, you're going to feel good. But we got to control you from feeling too good. Sometimes you just got to lose the battle so you can win the war. You know, so that's how long this process is. Every month, you're going to get a little bit better. Every day, you're going to get a little bit better. It's not one of them things where it's like, I'm going to be feeling terrible for months at a time. Every day, you're going to get stronger, and you're going to feel yourself getting stronger. And sometimes people are like, man, I feel like I can do a little bit more, but you got to press the brake. You know what I mean? Make sure we're not moving too fast. Like I said, the goal for me is to complete the season and playoffs, pushing towards the championship. The goal isn't for me to go out there and re-hurt myself, trying to force myself to be back in the first few games.
16: The Packers were 9-3-1 at the time Micah got hurt last season. Then they went 0-5 without him. We'll see how they fare without him to start 2026. That's today's Training Camp Report. I'm Marcus Eversall from The Fan.
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0: Hey, they're going to have the screens up and running tonight. Brewers game, family night, all that kind of good stuff. It's Smoke on the Water. They had a big, on Wednesday night, they had a big, with the fire-breathing dragon, big bourbon night. That bourbon tasting they did, the bourbon pairing was fantastic. Now, I did not get a chance to go. There were some friends of mine that went. They said, Bill, man, you really missed a good time. They do it at the Bourbon Bar out back, and if you have not been yet, they do a lot of really cool things out there. That is a terrific place right on Okeechobee Lake, watching the boats go by and such. And if you put a boat in there on the water on the weekends, or even during the week for that matter, they've got docks down below, so you can still stop over and grab lunch and dinner. Smoke on the Water, BBQ Okeechobee, the second stop of the 19th Annual Big Unit Poker Run as well. We cannot wait. Joe and Ellen Hennis have been big supporters of Big Unit Foundation for a long time for veterans, military members, and their families. So thanks to them, and keep supporting our friends out there on Okeechobee Lake. Smoke on the Water, BBQ Okeechobee. That is Smoke on the Water, BBQ Okeechobee. Marshawn Lloyd, the running back, backup running back for the Green Bay Packers. He got a chance to sit down and chat with the media. Mike Clements caught up with him as well. Here's that conversation.
2: So I saw Matt come up to you after.
3: He said it was cool, but he said, yeah, let's not do that.
4: Yeah. You know, Christian Watson used to do those too.
3: Yeah, and he told him the same thing, not to stop doing them. So it's definitely cool, you know, because I've been doing it for a long time, but it's fine.
4: So you tell him you're better than...
2: Is it over now? Is that the last one?
3: Hey, if he said it's over, it's over.
5: So it's time for dance moves now? You're going to start learning how to dance?
3: I got
5: to
3: figure something out.
4: I guess he'd also done a backflip during the softball game.
3: Yeah.
4: Wanted to make a statement showing people that you're healthy again?
3: Honestly, not even that. It's just enjoying having fun with the boys. Just been out there. You don't even think about it. It just happens.
4: But you're better than Cam Scadabo. You're not going to re-hurt yourself.
3: No, I'm not going to hurt myself. I just got to just, you know, especially now I can't do it anymore. But it's good just to be out there.
4: Marshawn, how did you pick that up? Is that someone? Were you in gymnastics or something?
3: No, my uncle. When I was young, my uncle Fabe. He taught me how to do a cartwheel. He taught me how to do a back walk over. The next morning, he went home and he came back, and I was like, I know how to do a backflip now. He's like, no. So I just figured out how to do it and just kept doing it.
4: What's your uncle's name? I'm sorry.
3: Uncle Fabe.
4: F-A-B-E.
3: F-A-B-E.
4: Okay.
3: Yes.
4: How old were you when you...
3: I was six years old. I was young. Yeah, he taught me.
4: That's the age to pick it up.
3: Yeah, for sure. So once you figure it out, it's like riding a bike. Once you do it, it's kind of hard to forget.
4: So is it cartwheel next then? Are you going to do a cartwheel after you score?
3: Hey, I'm going to stay away from the flips as much as possible.
2: In all seriousness, that's got to be something. Like, if there was any doubt on how you're feeling right now, you're not even thinking.
3: No, it's football.
2: So is that a pretty good sign?
3: That's a great sign.
2: Pretty good.
3: Great sign. So I'm just got to just keep stacking days, keep treating my body and doing what I need to do to be able to go to practice the next day and just keep going.
6: How important is it for you to just go out there and have fun? I mean, really just let loose and just prove to everyone that you're capable and healthy and just...
3: Yeah, it means everything. You know, that's the whole gist of the game, just having fun. If you're not having fun with it, a lot of guys, you know, they just, the love for the game gets away. But I love this game. I love having fun. So as long as I keep that fun and the atmosphere in me, I'll be good.
7: What gives you the confidence to believe that if you stay healthy, you can make an impact, that you have what it takes to produce as long as you're healthy?
3: Yeah, just the confidence in myself. I mean, I feel like the confidence of the coaches still having me here. You know, like I said before, you don't have 3 years, 2 years, and not play. And, you know, this organization is great, and I respect them and appreciate them for the most. So now it's my time to give back. So I'm excited. I'm ready to go. And I'm going to show them why they picked me in the third round in 2023.
4: Does it feel, from our perspective, it feels like everyone's rooting for you to have success just because of what you've been through? Do you feel that from the fans at camp? Do you feel that from the teammates in here?
3: Yeah, of course. Yeah, like, you know, Josh said to me today, he said, "You, as much as you think you..." Like, I push him as much as he pushes me, like, just because of the atmosphere of the brotherhood we have in the backfield. So it's good hearing that from all my teammates. It's not just Josh. Like, all the teammates that I come around, even on defense, it's just, Zaire wasn't here, you know, last year, but he came to me in the weight room and was like, how you feeling? Like, I've heard this is the longest you've had pads on, like, since you've been here. I was like, it feels good. It feels good. So it's good to have people, you know, like that actually care and understand them. And, you know, they're excited for me as well.
8: Are you like a chip on the shoulder type of dude? When you hear something, you carry it with you and want to prove them wrong?
3: I wouldn't say a chip on the shoulder. You hear things. I got family. Most of my family, I try to tell them to stay away from it. I'm more of a guy, like, if I see something, I don't really worry about it. But, you know, it's something that I do want to prove stuff, but not to anyone, just myself. Just prove to myself that, okay, you got this. That's it.
9: Marshawn, you've been through way worse. I get it, the last 2 years. But is it hard to be kind of treated with kid gloves so that they don't want to push you too hard? I mean, is it hard to be kind of limited because you're so eager to do more?
3: Not limited? Not no more. I haven't been limited in camp. So as long as
9: it sounds like Matt's trying to not push you too hard, though. It's almost like he's worried about...
3: Nah.
9: You're not?
3: Yeah, not at all. He talked a lot, and he tells me exactly what I need to do, and as long as I stay on my plan, I'll be fine.
2: You mentioned just being the healthiest, as long as you've been on pads, healthy. Yeah. When did you cross that line? You know, in which practice was it?
3: I ain't gonna lie, it's been like the first couple years, it was like the second practice.
2: Yeah.
3: I mean, we're 2 weeks in, going into the third week, I believe. So now it's just stacking days, like I said, and, you know, my first real family night. I haven't been able to do a family night. I've always been on the side watching, so it's good to be out there. My family's in town, so it's good to actually let them see me practicing and everything. So it's been a pretty special time.
2: Was that a meaningful barrier for you once you get through those first couple and you're still going? Or was it kind of like, hey?
3: Honestly, it just, I knew the work that I put in. I knew the people that I was around. I knew, you know, Flea and Nate, and they put me in a great position. Like I said, I worked with John Myers and in California this offseason, which really helped a lot. I'm still on the same plan. I'm still doing the same thing. The thing is, you can't get tired with doing, you know, sometimes you can get tired of doing the little things. So I just got to just keep on doing the little things and, you know, prepping my body throughout the year.
5: Are you taking a step back just to enjoy any of this? Or are you just in so much for granted you just don't have time for any of that?
3: No, I take everything in. It feels good to be out there. I'm excited. I talk to my family a lot about it. I'm just happy to be here. It's good to actually just, like I said, be out there. It's having fun. We're having fun. You know, we play the game that we love. Like, and it's like a kid, you know, a kid in the candy store. I said that before. It's super fun.
6: What excites you about the overall talent in the running back room, specifically with Strong and Martinez?
3: Yes. Oh, yeah. In NFL, you're going to have a backfield. Well, really, in NFL, you have great backs all throw. So it's good to have guys that you can, you know, lean on, you know, and, you know, compete with. Because, you know, we're all close. We all hang out together. So it's pretty good to have people that can push you, but also, you know, be brotherhood as well.
0: There you go, Marshawn Lloyd. And, you know, very much he's like, look, hey, I get it. They got to treat me with kid gloves. They want to make sure I'm good. He talked about the work that he put in the offseason, who he went to see, the doctors, the physical therapist to make sure that he was good to go, that the soft tissue injuries, the hamstrings and all that kind of stuff would not recur. And but I'll tell you this, it's when he came out and the Packers drafted him, there was a lot of talk like they really got themselves a good running back. They got a really good guy, and I don't think anybody realizes how good he can be. And then obviously he's had a couple of years of just not being able to play football because of the injuries. And, you know, just in kind of chatting at times with Mike Clemens, and Mike talks about Marshawn Lloyd, he's like, when you see him, you get it. You get why people were so high on him. If he can stay healthy and really ramp up and begin to, you know, not necessarily be in football shape, but be ready to play football and has taken care of the things that have ailed him in the past, man, it would be great to have that secondary weapon coming out of the backfield. That would be a huge asset for the Green Bay Packers in so many different ways. 877-867-1670, 877-867-1670. Give us a shout. If you'd like to, by all means, give us a shout. This one's from Andy. Andy says, hey, guys, great to hear Jordan Love a little bit earlier be so optimistic about the season and where he's at right now. He even speaks better. He sounds like more of a leader. Do you think that somebody got a hold of him in the postseason and said, dude, you need to step it up? Anything goes on to talk about Matt LaFleur not being the one to do so. I'm sure he's hearing it from fans. I'm sure he's hearing it from family that are around him, because everybody seems to be so negative. There are a lot of people that are two-faced that go to the camp and they cheer for everybody, and then when they walk away from it going, okay, this guy is not good and this guy is not good. So what do you say to all of that? That is from Andy. Andy, in other words, they're fans? You know, Andy, look, nobody walks through the door of Lambeau Field or walks through the gates of Ray Nitschke Field for training camp and goes to a lie detector. We're all fans. There's good and the bad, and you just try to keep it real. You try to keep it sane. You know, you try not to overreact. You try not to get crazy. You try to note the red flags. You try to look at the positives. What happens specifically with a franchise like the Packers, where there is such a high level of expectation each year? There isn't room for excuses. When other teams are winning, when other teams are fighting off injuries, when other teams are going through a lot of the same things that the Packers go through, and they come out on top and the Packers do not, you then start to go, okay, why? Why? Why do they stub their toe? Why did they not win? Why did they not win another championship? Why are there not more Lombardi trophies in the trophy case? You start to ask that question. Rightfully so. I get that. So you start to focus more on the things that will be the detriment of you rather than the positives. And we tend not to believe the positives, because, and I'll agree, because I do it all the time. We'll say, okay, this guy looks really great in camp. Well, yeah, but he's not being hit. Yeah, but the quarterback's not being pressured. Yeah, but, you know, they're still in shorts and helmets. Yeah, but, you know, we always make the yeah, but excuse. But when somebody gets beat or looks bad, we're all over it. Red flag, get rid of him, cut him. Goody can't pick talent. LaFleur can't coach. You know, on and on and on. We tend to go, here we go again, because we've seen it. History, we don't want history to repeat itself. So that's why I try to always say, temper your enthusiasm and temper your angst. Let it play out. And if we see the red flags, you don't ignore it. You make a note of it, absolutely, and we talk about that, right? But if you have a red flag that tends to kind of go away, that's okay. That's okay. Or if you have a red flag that you really see becoming problematic, then you say, okay, what are they going to do? What did they do? What was the belief going into this? What was the belief now? What is the belief coming out of it? What have you done to correct the problem? So that's when you start looking at things going, okay, maybe there's some things and directions we need to take it. That's kind of how I look at things. But training camp is training camp. The only thing that I want to see happen in training camp is I want to see guys going 100%. Doesn't matter if they're in pads or not. I want to see, knock on wood, a very small group of minimal injuries. Nothing devastating, right? And then I want to see how that begins to translate into a fast start for a football team that needs to get off to a fast start. That's it. Training camp is about not necessarily getting into football shape, but making sure that you know where you're going to be, right place, right time, the guys next to you, the familiarity, the cadence, the calls, the voice, the inflection, everything, what your coaches expect of you. And then, in addition to that, after what we learned from last year, it should be every drill you run out, every sprint you run to the end and beyond. It's not about getting to the finish line. It's about going through the finish line and winning on that particular day, every day. And then that becomes habit. And then that habit grows and goes Wednesday, Thursday, Friday during the regular season. And then that habit gets better, in which you start winning more games and maybe come from behind fashion, or where you get a lead and you're actually to sustain that lead in winning fashion. And then it becomes habitual that way. That's what I'm concerned about right now. Hopefully that explains it. All right, let's do this. We're going to take a break because I babbled on long enough. We're going to take a break. We're going to come back. We got a lot more to get to coming up in about 45 minutes from now. Mike Clement's going to be joining us. We'll talk with him. Sherry Black, the executive director of the Wisconsin State Fair. We got more. I got emails here regarding Cubs fans and such now as well. 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
17: Micah Parsons suffered a torn ACL on December 14th. He had surgery on December 29th, which also included a meniscus cleanup. With a strict 9-month recovery timeline, the expectation has always been for Micah to miss some games to start the 2026 season. But for him, longevity is the top priority.
19: Doc put it the best way like this. He was like, because of who you are, you're going to feel good. But we got to control you from feeling too good. Sometimes you just got to lose the battle so you can win the war. You know, so that's how long this process is. Every month, you're going to get a little bit better. Every day, you're going to get a little bit better. It's not one of them things where it's like, I'm going to be feeling terrible for months at a time. Every day, you're going to get stronger, and you're going to feel yourself getting stronger. And sometimes people are like, man, I feel like I can do a little bit more, but you got to press the brake. You know what I mean? Make sure we're not moving too fast. Like I said, the goal for me is to complete the season and playoffs, pushing towards the championship. The goal isn't for me to go out there and re-hurt myself trying to force myself to be back in the first few games.
17: The Packers were 9-3-1 at the time Micah got hurt last season. Then they went 0-5 without him. We'll see how they fare without him to start 2026. That's today's Training Camp Report. I'm Marcus Eversall from The Fan.
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Welcome back in. Bill Michaels Show. On this Friday edition. Got to say thanks to our friends at Denny's. They're running shuttles to the state fair, as a matter of fact. They're running shuttles to the fair. They're running shuttles to the Brewers game. And starting in the next homestand for the Brewers, the location, the newest location in North Shore, is going to be running shuttles for Brewers games as well. So they're going to be running that out of the Mequon area. So they've got shuttles coming from all over the place. Their shuttle business is getting huge. Huge. God, I think each location now has like four or five buses. So if you're looking to get to the state fair and you're out in Lake Country, take the shuttle. If you're looking for downtown, you can take the shuttle. But if you want to go to the Brewers game, same thing from both locations. And starting and the next homestand, Stenny's is going to be running shuttles from the Mequon location to the Brewers games as well. So there you go. That's our friends at Stenny's. As they say, you should be here. All right. Got some emails to get to and such. Got all kinds of stuff. Let's see here.

0: good baseball right now. And, yes, you are right about the frustration of Cubs fans seeing their team win so often. And just watching the Brewers get a win each and every day is frustrating because the team is playing well. They just can't seem to win the division. But they are going to be a tough out in the postseason. While the wild card is not ideal for the Chicago Cubs, I believe at this point in time they believe they can win anywhere, any place, any time. You name it, the Cubs have their sights set on the Milwaukee Brewers, and it is going to be Wrigley North. That is from Aaron. Aaron, appreciate the email. Listening to us, I would assume, down in the Chicago area, I don't know. It really, I'll tell you this, I mean, I know the Cubs and the Cardinals have a rivalry. I get that. Okay, that's been ingrained into Cardinals fans and ingrained into Cubs fans for so many years. But with the dominance the Brewers have had, this is kind of like when, you know, we all know the Packers and the Bears, that's the rivalry, right? But for many years, the Bears sucked. They weren't a rival. They weren't even really much of a threat on the map when it came to the schedule. So, that being said, it was the Vikings for a long time. Denny Green, Dante Culpepper and company, Randy Moss, you know, you go back and start to look at some of the guys that had rolled through Minnesota, and they had some pretty good football teams, and you gave them credit, but that was kind of the rivalry. That was really who you were nervous about. So if you're a Cubs fan, you're not nervous about the Cardinals anymore. You're nervous about the Brewers because the Brewers have been dominant now for, you know, 4, 5, 6 years and have been winning pretty consistently since 2018. So that's kind of where your sights are set, and the fact that this is the team that's winning the division, this is the team that's 5.5 games up, that's the reason these series at Wrigley and at American Family Field are so vital. And I hate to say this, but Brewers fans, don't sell your damn tickets. And if you do, make sure they go to another Brewers fan. And that will at least slow down the Cubby Blue from, because there's 7 games. 4 in Chicago, 3 in Milwaukee, 7 games coming up at the end of the month in early September that are going to matter. They're going to matter, and they're going to be huge. And if you're a Brewers fan, buy those tickets, man. If you're not going to go any other game, buy those tickets. I know some people go, I don't want to listen to those damn Cubs fans. I don't want to go to that game. All you're doing is giving the Cubs fans more of an opportunity to buy the tickets at American Family Field. That's it. All right, let's go to Ed listening to us in Madison. Ed, how you doing, man? What's going on?
1: I'm great. I love the talk. I love the chatter. I love the Marshawn Lloyd interview. I just thought that was awesome. I'm really pumped for him this year. But back to the Brewers and the Cubs. I kind of, my feeling, some fans are saying, well, the Brewers are going to win the division. Yeah, they'll be out. I look at this team different than last year. I look at their pitching. You know, Freddy Peralta, you never knew what you were going to get from him last year. You know, you go in a game, he'd be fastball Freddy, or he'd be giving up home runs after left and right. Right. I like this pitching staff. I think they're more geared this year to success than they were last year. You know what you're going to get. And especially the new pickup from the Cardinals. I was really jacked to watch him yesterday. See how well he was going to do. And yeah, he lived up to my expectations. You know, everybody's really down on Yelich. And, of course, I'm not going to even go there because it's been so talked about. And what I'm excited about is a Brewer fan that Chirio is starting to come around. I think he's the spark on that team. He's like the Molitor of the old Brewers in the past. To me, Chirio goes, the Brewers go. It's not Yelich anymore. It's just not. I look at him as an afterthought. I don't even weigh in if he's going to hit or not hit. He's not consistent. And that's what I wanted to see the other day. I wanted him to get a couple hits. He didn't do it. So here we go. We're back to square one with him. So that's my take. And thanks for all the good talk over the last couple of days. You and Grant have been tearing it up. And you're it for me for radio sports talk in Madison. There's nobody else that compares.
0: Thanks, pal.
1: Thank you, bud.
0: Appreciate it very much. There you go. That's Ed and Matt. Let's go to Corey listening to us in Marshall. Corey and Marshall, how you doing today, bud? What's going on, man?
2: I'm all right, Bill. How you doing? Steve here. Looks like
0: great.
2: It's awesome down there. Always
0: it's
2: a good
0: fun.
2: Time down there. When I was in high school, we used to go down there, hang out with the cheerleaders and football from back
0: there
2: in the
0: go.
2: Day. So,
0: there you go. There you go. I got friends whose kids now are late teens, and they're coming here. It's because it's, you know, it's the hunt. It's, you know, all the girls and all that kind of stuff. So, oh, yeah, I get it.
2: But enough of my glory days. So anyways, you're with the Brew Crew. So I didn't look

0: it this way. The points are well taken. I'm cognizant of what the Cubs are doing, but I'm also more like, I tend to look at a bigger picture here. I'm more cognizant of like what the Braves are doing, because you look at them and they're kind of creeping up. They won their last 8 games. They're now 8-2 in their last 10. Dodgers, interestingly, falling back, but I don't really think they're too worried about that. So I'll give the Cubs this. They have a great offense. They got a prime MVP candidate in Pete Crow Armstrong. Pains me to say it, but the guy is doing well. So, I mean, when you have an MVP candidate on your team, you're going to have a pretty damn good offense. You saw with the Brewers and Christian Yelich in 2018 and then 2019. If Curiel can start, if he's going to go on a hot streak here, he might be able to carry their offense through August. And I'll say this for Brewers fans that might be getting nervous. Gird your loins for the next week then, because they're going out west. You play the Padres for 3 and you're playing the Dodgers for 4.
1: Yeah.
0: So they might only win like 3-4 games out there on the road trip. They're also coming up at the end of a 17-game stretch here. So wrapping it all up, like it's a grind of a season. We always say that. You know, it's ups and downs and all the cliches you want to use. But I wouldn't say I'm personally, like I said, worried. No, cognizant, yes. I think the Brewers have a better pitching staff, which can kind of slow down that offense. Mm-hmm. So it's kind of a unique situation from the way they match up better against the Cubs that I think a lot of people give the Brewers credit for. From a run prevention unit, as Craig Counsell likes to used to say all the time, a run prevention unit squad, you're still able to, you know, mitigate some of that firepower that they have. Now, Brewers got to get their firepower going themselves. Like I said, with Curiel, hopefully so, and hopefully the rookies can keep playing well. Pratt and Lara and Yelich, don't know, man. We'll see. Every once in a while, I feel like he's going to be like the guy that can just kind of come out of nowhere, have a good game or two, and then kind of goes back and slinks back. It's kind of, you know, glory days, like we used to say. It's kind of the way it is, unfortunately, but
1: right.
0: Not much else other than that. And looking forward to seeing what Family Night holds tonight for the smack attack up there. So, hey, right. Have a good time. Good weekend, guys, and talk to you later.
1: All right, bud. Talk to you soon. That's Corey and Marshall listening to the program. Certainly appreciate that. When Yelich comes up, do you still have the, okay, Christian Yelich is up, and you're waiting for something good to happen? Or when Yelich comes up, are you going, oh, God, please just get a hit?
2: No, it's more like when I feel my stomach rolling and bubbling around, and I don't know if I should trust the gas I'm about to pass. That's more what it feels like. Sorry to give you that image, but that's where my mind went. That's what it feels like.
1: So what you're saying is Christian Yelich is the equivalent of a shark.
2: Yeah, or the fear of one, I guess, more specifically. He's better than a shart. His at-bats represent the feeling that I get when I'm scared I might shart.
1: Yeah, okay.
2: You don't have speakers set up in there playing this for everyone, do you?
1: Yes. Oh, As a matter of fact, they're eating in front of me, but that's okay.
2: Oh, good.
1: Okay. That's okay. That's okay.
2: Anyways.
1: And it's a bunch of young guys, actually, and they get it. One of them's actually nodding his head going, uh-huh. Yeah. I don't know when it changed, but I'm of the latter. I'm just, please don't flail. Please don't look bad. Please take the walk. You know, that's in my head. When I see Christian Yelich come to the plate, I will say, when he comes to the plate with runners in scoring position, I still have that, okay, here we go, kind of feeling with him. When he's up there with nobody in scoring position, or with bases empty, my whole thought is just don't look bad. Just don't look bad. Just try to put it in play. You know, and then it's a ground ball that really doesn't do too much. I'm like, oh, okay, this really wasn't much of anything. This was a lot to do about nothing. But that's kind of what I think when he comes to the plate now. That's what I've been conditioned to think when he comes to the plate now because of this prolonged, stretch of funk. Ty Runner just said, you're more surprised when Yelich actually hits the ball right now past the infield. I would go along with that. Even though on that West Coast trip a while ago, he did hit a few rockets, but they were the opposite field. They were down the left field, down the left field side. Third base, shortstop, and left fielder. He wasn't turning on the ball. When he's on, he's turning on the pitches. He'll yank one out of the ballpark down the right field line. Or over that right field fence. When he's not on it, he's throwing the bat out there and hoping for something. So he had some hard hits in San Francisco specifically, but it just they weren't following. And the other day, he actually pulled one down the line. I'm kind of like, okay, that's the Christian Yelich you want to see. And then, again, yesterday comes and, you know, a little bit of flailing and nothing. So, all right, let's do this. We'll take a quick break. We'll come back. We got a lot more to get to. 20 minutes away, Sherry Black, the executive director of the Wisconsin State Fair, is going to be joining us. Mike Clemens is going to be here as well. Those two might overlap a little bit. We'll have to wait and see, depending on what time Sherry gets here. Got all of that upcoming. Don't go anywhere. A whole lot more here at the Wisconsin State Fair. This portion of the program brought to you by our good friends over there at Game Day Men's Health. And I've told you about this, and I thanks to everybody that's come up and said, Bill, how much weight have you lost? It does. Just the other day, I looked in the mirror and I went, okay, now it really kind of shows. It does show. And I appreciate the fact that people kind of recognize that and the weight and the weight training that I've been doing and stuff. It's, you know, becoming somewhat noticeable. It's not like I'm, you know, sitting there ready to go into the WWE or anything like that. But it's I do feel it. So thanks to, and I even had somebody at dinner last night come up to me and say that. So thanks so much. But it's been Game Day Men's Health. Going back and getting the energy from the testosterone replacement, starting to work out again, watching what I eat a little bit, you know, obviously. But it's the peptide stuff, man. It's I'm telling you, the gaining muscle, burning fat, feeling better, testosterone, you sleep better at night, you feel better, more refreshed during the day, brain fog goes away, all that kind of good stuff. It's just been really, really good, and it's been a great experience. And anybody over the age of 30, I've been telling you for a while now, just go get your numbers checked. 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I go to the one in Delafield and Brookfield. That's where Jennifer's at. That's who I go to see. 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And make sure you tell them we sent you. 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Make sure you go tell them that we sent you. Okay?
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13: Chris McClellan was the Packers' third-round pick in this year's draft, and the 22-year-old defensive tackle is learning on the job from the veterans in the room, like 33-year-old free agent signing Javon Hargrave.
15: I'm always asking guys every day, like Hargrave especially, like, man, watch me on these reps. What do I look like? What do I need to work on? What can I improve on? Just trying to learn from guys that have done it at a high level for such a long time.
13: As McClellan begins his first NFL season, Hargrave is in year 11, the perfect mentor for the rookie.
15: Every day until he got here, me and Coach Ogabasi watched his Pittsburgh, San Fran, and Eagles tape almost every day, you know, just to get that nose position down. And, you know, he was a really good player for a long time, so we used to watch his tape all the time. So I got familiar with his game and everything. So it's cool just to kind of see that on film and then just see him walking around the building. It's like, man, like, do you realize who you are? Like, it's crazy.
13: It's safe to say Javon Hargrave has willingly taken Chris McClellan under his wing.
15: It's just like a big bro type of feel, you know, like you just go out there and, like, I literally just ask him questions. Like, anytime I can think of something, I just be like, hey, what do you think about this? Or how should I do this? How should I approach this? And, you know, he's always coming around and trying to help me as much as he can.
13: That's today's training camp report. I'm Marcus Eversall from The Fan.
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Welcome back to the program, the Bill Michaels Show. We are broadcasting live at the Wisconsin State Fair. Yeah. Yes. You know one thing you can get here at the fair? You can get all kinds of Wisconsin wines as well. It's really cool that you can find all these different beverages Wisconsin made that are right here. However, I did get a nice note this is from Sherry and her husband. I think his name's Clyde. I'm not 100% sure. She was talking about a Clyde. I would assume it's her husband or not. Maybe. I hope I'm not getting anybody in trouble. But they had a chance. They were going up to Marinette, Wisconsin. Into Menominee. And drove through Marinette and everything. She talked about the new streets and such in Marinette because I talk about it all the time. But also said that they did stop at Forgotten Fire Winery. And absolutely love the place. Love the wines. And the brown sugar cider. Said is incredible. I got a taste test and met Jake, who is the brewer there, and said it was a wonderful time. You were absolutely right. Love the hospitality. We'll definitely be back. They picked up two bottles of red wine. She just said two bottles of red wine and loved it. My husband and I are going to be heading back through there over the weekend. Going to pick up a couple more bottles to take home with us and tell some friends. So that's great. Forgotten Fire Winery. I keep telling you, stop by. It's from Wisconsin. Nobody would ever guess that an award-winning winery was right here in the state that beats out some of the Napa Valley stuff. You know, some of the better stuff that's out there. So you got to go check it out. ForgottenFireWinery.com. Or if you're over there in Door County in Bailey's Harbor, that's LakeFireWinery.com. And I know you can hear us over in Door County, specifically on the Western Seaboard inside the Bay Area from our mighty WMAM affiliate up there. So if you're there, head over to Bailey's Harbor. Nice little downtown area. Stop in the Lake Fire Winery. They got a great view of the lake and everything and the outback portion. It's not just the inside. Go out back. We'll go through the patio. It's really cool. Neat place. All right, let's do this. We're going to take a break. We're going to reset things. Top of the hour upcoming. Sherry Black, Executive Director of the Wisconsin State Fair. She's going to be here. Mike Clements going to be here. We're ready to go. You're going to be here. We're going to have some fun. Stay tuned. We got more after this.

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1: Well, the Packers get inside Lambeau Field for the first time this year for family night later today. Quarterback Jordan Love says the opportunity to be out in front of a full stadium, always a nice refresher for what's coming in the season.
2: Football-wise, it's always first chance to be back in Lambeau, being there with fans. Really, that's our game environment. So first chance to be out there, really just see how the operation goes, make sure everything's smooth. Obviously, it's always comes to the plays, make sure we're doing everything right, focusing on all the little details. But I think just being in the environment, kind of that game environment, our first chance to be out there in Lambeau is always a test.
1: Warm-up slated to begin around 7. Practice should get going around 7:30. Turning to the Badgers, they were on practice field for the second time in fall camp earlier today. It was a solid day for quarterback Colton Joseph, hooked up with wide receiver Eugene Hilton Jr. on several big plays. Many of the throws came outside the pocket, where Joseph is able to use his athleticism. Offensive coordinator Jeff Grimes says that's what separates Joseph from others.
3: So when you have a guy like that, it's more noticeable because he's out there running at the front of the pack with the receivers and the running backs. He's not back somewhere with, you know, tight ends and linebackers.
1: Badgers will practice again tomorrow.
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1: The Brewers and Twins will open a series tonight in Milwaukee. Shane Drohan can get the ball for the Crew. Minnesota sending Zebby Matthews. The Brewers enter the series after taking 3-4 from Pittsburgh, and they own the best record in baseball. 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With this Wisconsin Sports Zone Network update, I'm Zach Heilprin.

0: Welcome back in. Oh, my goodness. Oh, my goodness. Phil Michaels Show. And enjoying ourselves here at the Wisconsin State Fair, hour number four on day two. I keep thinking about it as well. And like I said at the beginning of the show today, I'm excited. We got so much good stuff. So you got Brewers baseball coming up tonight. I'm excited about that. You got family night coming up tonight. I'm excited about that. We're coming back tonight, Kristen and I and a group of friends. They just want to walk the fair. Kristen, of course, went out and bought new clothes. Do you buy new clothes to go to the fair, Grant? I wouldn't think so.
1: To go to the fair, I would not.
0: Yeah.
1: Because I'm just going to spill food on it.
0: Well, Bella Kane's on the stage tonight. It's kind of a country night, although Nelly is playing on the main stage. So it's kind of a country quasi type of night. She likes country music. Okay. She likes everything, but she's a country music fan. And so she went to a country. There's not many country western wear stores in the Milwaukee area. There's a couple. But she found a place where she could buy black fringy jeans that have rivets on them and such. And it almost looks chrome. It's a chrome-esque silver cowgirl hat. So she's always a fashionista. We all know that. But she doesn't know whether or not to wear the jean dress and the cowgirl and the whole thing. She's texting me during the break. Like, have you thought about it? What's the weather going to be like? What do you think I should? I'm like, hey, you know, do whatever you want to do. I'm not going to tell you. You always look great. You know, that's what you say as a dude, okay? If your wife or significant other go, what do you think? Say, look, I love you in this, but you always look great in whatever you wear, so I'm not worried about it, you know? So that's how you kind of back up your preference. But that's the kind of night it is. So it's meeting her friends, and her friends are coming out, and we're all going to walk and get something to eat and then come back and listen to music and beverages and hang out and... You know, and now she's texting me, by the way, when you leave the fair today, before you come home, can you drop off 2 dozen cream puffs over at the office? Because I just want to buy some. So I'll pay you back. I'll Venmo you. Let me know. So I'm like, okay. So I'm leaving here today with all the equipment. And you know what the equipment's like, hauling that around. Then I got to bring home 2 dozen cream puffs. Where the hell am I going to put them? But you do what you do.
1: You could eat one or two, you know, to lighten your load a little bit. That's what I would start there.
0: I have a couple of boxes of brownies that I'm bringing home, too. So I think I'm going to have to make 2 runs out to the truck. One of them is going to be just for all the food, and then the next run is going to be for all the equipment. But, yeah, so that's my text here at the top of the hour here at the State Fair. So, anyway, but I'm coming back tonight. So I'm looking forward to coming back tonight. I'm excited. Tonight's just going to be a fun night. Tomorrow begins packing and really heavy-duty packing for the trip. Good dinner down at Calderon Club tomorrow night, off on the road. But today's just got a really good feel about it. I don't know why, but it just does. Be great if the Packers looked good tonight and the family night went off without any injuries. Trace Mack was 5 for 5 or 7 for 7. Everything was right down the boulevard. They say they worked out the mechanics. That'd be great news. Brewers get a 5-0 win. Cubs lose. Dodgers lose. Braves lose. You know, all of it would just be awesome. You know, it'd be stellar. I'd be giddy over all of that. So, that's my hope. That's my hope. One can dream. One can dare to dream.
1: So, you're feeling good about coming back to the fair and all the food?
0: I'm feeling good about everything. Week.
1: What would ruin that tonight, I guess, is my question.
0: Well, what would ruin it is if I get back here and I overeat and feel like crap.
1: Well, there's
0: the Brewers lose 5-0. Cubs get a blowout win. Dodgers win. Braves win. You know, you get a couple of injuries. Trace Mack is, 1 for 6. You get a couple of significant injuries at family night tonight. You know, that'd be a decimating night in my world. I'd wake up tomorrow and go, what the hell? What's worth living for at this point? I guess I could wake up and eat some brownies. Yeah, eat some brownies and such before I leave or before I kick off, but, you know, hey, I'm going to clog my arteries. I'm going to stuff about 8 of those brownies in me all at once and see what happens. 877-867-1670, 877-867-1670. Scott says, I'm telling you, check out Here Come the Mummies if you can. They're a great band, super fun. They dress up as actual mummies. I've seen them. Do you know that the original Here Come the Mummies I don't know all of the facts. Some of it's rumor, some of it's fact. But some of it was musicians that wanted to play together that just wanted to go play. And they were, they dressed up as mummies so nobody would know who they were. That was the original Here Come the Mummies from years gone by. There were, the rumor was that Tom Petty was in that band before he passed. That Tom Petty and there's a couple other guys that did that from years gone by. So if you've never seen Here Come the Mummies, they are really, really good. I mean, they have, it's a huge band. They've got a great horn section, keyboards, obviously drums and guitars and all that kind of stuff. But yeah, if you've never seen them, they put on a hell of a show. They put on a hell of a show. 877-867-1670, hit us up. Dave, we've taken phone calls all day today. Go, if you don't like it, go listen to something else. Nothing I can do about it. Sorry about your luck. Yelich can't be seeing the ball well at all right now. A couple of nights ago, seventh inning, brutal. Two sweepers inside and low. 2-0, next pitch, same spot, swing and a miss. Any pitch is high or low, he's just looking at it and he looks completely lost. And that's what I've been saying for a while now, is he just looks like he's up there kind of flailing. When he doesn't look good, man, that's what you get. Unfortunately, that's what you get. This one's from, who's this from? This Stan. It's been a while, man. How you been, buddy? It's been a while since we talked to you. Stan says, hey, guys, got a lot of faith in the Milwaukee Brewers that they're going to overcome the Cubs in this late season charge. The Brewers are a better team, in my opinion. They're probably going to end up winning the division by about 9 or 10 games. I think I can book that at this point. I'm feeling good about the postseason as well. I don't know why, but I think this is the Brewers' years, as he puts it, to overcome the dreaded Dodgers. They will ruin the offseason talk of a salary cap in baseball because the Brewers will be the ones hoisting the trophy as the smallest major league market to win. They will then kill the salary cap issue. Man, that's a double-edged sword right there. Because I want to see the Brewers win a World Series. I don't want to see them be the ones that kill the, because that's going to be the owner's argument, the player's argument. You can't have a salary cap because you just had the smallest market in all of baseball with a small payroll just win. They didn't do it with a salary cap, but it's been years since they've done it. You know why? Because they've never won a World Series. It's their first. How many of the Yankees won? 27? How many of the Dodgers won? Like 12? You know, money market teams are usually the teams that are winning series. You know, we've seen some wild card teams and such been able to do it. You know, Miami has won. That's the funny thing is Miami's won two of them. Miami's won two World Series. Crazy. And the Brewers haven't been able to win one. I'm just hoping they win. That's my thought. I'm just hoping they win. Our buddy Steve says, TGIF, big spots for the weekend. Suddenly, the crew is on a three-game win streak thanks to solid outing by Dustin May yesterday. I'm feeling that Churio is breaking out of that slump. He's going to have a big weekend. The Cubs keep winning. Did you see the two-out, two-strike home run by Bregman? Yeah, I did. That's when I was watching the Cubs fans go bananas, and it pained me. They're not going away. The Brewers will be in a dogfight for the rest of the season. At family night tonight, I want to pay close attention to Lucas Van Ness, Jordan Morgan, and all of the rookies. It sounds as though the Packers have a great pick in Cisse and McClellan, and the DDs also have a good camp. All eyes are going to be on Trey Smack as well. My question for you is, Bill, how much do you think Tucker Kraft participates tonight? Have a great weekend. Safe travels out to Sturgis. That's from our buddy Stephen Richfield. Ooh, that's a good question. I think you give him a couple of passes, a couple of touches, and then he doesn't do much. Let him get his applause and get him the hell out of there. You know? That's it. Let him get his applause and get him the hell out of there. Just take it easy. There is so much anticipation for Tucker Kraft to be coming back, and rightfully so. Because he is a force multiplier, rightfully so. But I don't want to say you don't write. He feels great. He looks great. I mean, if you've seen some of the videos, some of the things that Mike Clemens has posted, some of the videos he's posted, some of the videos Packers have posted, he looks great. You just ease back into it. The Packers are very, look, I trust the Packers medical staff. They're very methodical about this stuff. So I feel good. Whatever he does tonight, I'm sure it's going to be wonderful. The one thing I will say, I wonder how much it's going to be different from last year to this year. Because remember the grass issues last year? There was a lot of slipping that went on. So I would like to see that hopefully completely worked out, that there isn't any slipping tonight that would cause somebody to have an issue. All right, let's do this. We got Sherry Black coming over. We're going to talk to Mike Clement as well. Sherry Black, the executive director of the State Fair, she's going to be joining us here in a couple of minutes. Stay tuned. We got a lot more of the Bill Michaels Show coming up next.
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8: Earlier this week, Packers rookie kicker Trey Smack had back-to-back days of hitting just 3 of 5 field goal attempts during practice, causing some concern amongst Packer Nation. Smack admits it's been somewhat of a bumpy ride.
10: It's had its ups and downs. I would say I've been hitting the ball better lately. It's either like I'm hitting it really good and it's going dead straight, or it's a complete miss, but it's not a terrible miss. It's just a hair off. So there's a lot to work on, but, you know, I'm just getting a feel for things.
8: Like every rookie at every position, adjustments need to be made when you're going from college to the pros.
10: The ball's different. Hashes are closer. I would say uprights are a little taller. So, and then conditions are just different. You know, I mean, I was all the way down in Florida. Now I'm all the way at the top of America in Wisconsin. So it's a little different.
8: Smack will kick tonight inside Lambeau Field in front of 70,000-plus fans for family night.
10: I've heard a lot of great things about it. Heard the stadium's almost going to be full. It's going to be a great experience. I can't wait for it.
8: That's Packers kicker Trey Smack in this camp update. I'm Rookie for Sports Radio 107.5 and 1400 The Fan.
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0: 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Sherry Black, the executive director of the Wisconsin State Fair here. How you been? Oh, I got to turn your mic on, which would probably be a good thing.
1: Oh,
0: there you go.
1: Am I on now?
0: Doing good. There you go. So you're doing good?
1: I am doing fantastic, yeah.
0: So you told me you're just sitting out there kind of watching people go by. I mean, you don't get a chance to really breathe during the state fair too much, do you?
1: No, yesterday was a little crazy. I really enjoy, though, if I can just sit in Central Park. I mean, I only sat for 5 minutes, but I really enjoy that. And to see people and just kind of watch where they're going. I sit up on, we call it North Point, which is kind of up on the hill going down into Spin City. I like watching that traffic pattern, of course, over in Egg Village. Everybody on the team, we're always watching that. Yeah. That's super important to us.
0: So let's talk about what's new this year. Because you've moved some things. Well, I've noticed that.
1: The wheel is really big.
0: The wheel's huge.
1: It's 75 feet larger than the wheel that we have had in the past. So that had to go to the west a little bit. We didn't want to cut any of the trees down to place right. It where the other one went. So that's a little bit over. But, you know, we obviously last year losing Sunday really hurt revenue-wise for us.
0: Yeah.
1: And we always take our revenue that we make and put it back into the fair. We're program revenue funded for our operating budget. So we have to make our way as we go here. So having that situation happen last year, we had to kind of put some things on pause. Not that there's anything that was dire, but we usually will just do some projects throughout the year. We really had to be careful with our budget because that's important. But I'm very happy to say that we really did a great job of managing that. We're coming out of that year okay. But coming up next year, we have some projects. You'll see we're looking out right now at the dairy building.
0: Uh-huh.
1: We have some site work to finish on that. It's just kind of the way the timing is. We can't do all the things right away. So we did the renovation. Now we have some site work that will be fixed on both sides, east and west, as well as north and south, all the way around. But then we're going to put in a patio right there that will overlook Central Park. So I think people will really, right now there's some, you know, rocks sitting in there, but we'll be able to open the doors and walk out right from where the serving lines are, and people will have tables and seating, and it'll be just a really great area for people to kind of just take a break.
0: Spin City, obviously big. You can see it from the highway. That's the first thing you see when you see those state fair entrance, the grand entrance, and then all of the rides and such. Anything new there? Anything to know there?
1: Yes, we have 5 new rides. Two of the big ones, it's called Thor's Hammer. I rode it the other day with the secretary. We had a blast. It's so much fun. And then there's another one called Thunderbird. That is more like a tower. That you're on a swing, but it's much higher than anything that we've had in the past.
0: Okay.
1: And it's really good. So if you want to kind of have a nice view,
0: thrill
1: a little
0: ride.
1: Swing,
0: there
1: yep, you can spin around. But we have some other rides down there. I think that Spin City, we made some really good choices with our operators this year. Not that we haven't always in the past, but the other thing is coming out of COVID, people don't realize these rides are over $1 million. So the big rides.
0: Yeah.
1: So to get new rides is not an easy task. And so it took a couple years for them to kind of recover from that. And now they're purchasing rides again. So we're fortunate that we got two.
0: The one thing when you talk about the view, if you get a chance tonight or over the weekend while the Brewers are at home, if you're up there at night, you can see American Family Field from up on top of the wheel, which is a really cool picture.
1: You can see downtown Milwaukee.
0: Yeah.
1: You can see the lake. I keep joking, you can see Chicago. You can't really, but it's so high, it feels like that. So it's really cool.
0: Yeah, it is a really, really neat view if you've never done it. Have you ever done the slingshot, by the way, or the ejection seat?
1: I have done it twice.
0: Really?
1: Yes.
0: That guy was begging me. He was trying to find girls to go with me yesterday. I'm like, I can't.
1: I don't know what it is, but when I'm on rides like that, I giggle the whole time.
0: Oh, really? Okay.
1: I don't know why.
0: We're going to see on one of those girls slingshot videos before it's all said and done.
1: Yeah.
0: Just the giggling. Wow. Anything new in the Expo Center?
1: Well, I mean... the shopping is like second to none.
0: Yeah.
1: Oh my gosh, it's all the things you didn't need, you knew or know that you needed and more.
0: Right, I got 47 Sham Wows at the house that I still to this day don't use. So
1: there, for the ladies out there, there's a great little boutique in the back called the Birch Shop. I actually went shopping in there this morning because I want to make sure I get my stuff before it's sold out. But they have Badger wear. I got a great sweatshirt that says Wisconsin. I got some really cute little linen pants. I mean, they have dresses, all the things. Yeah.
0: All right.
1: That's my place I have to hit.
0: So, guys, if your girl is looking for something, then go ahead and point them in that particular direction while you eat things on a stick and drink beers and watch sports and all the different bars that are around here. So, specialty days, things that there's discounts, there's military appreciation days, things like that. So, let's talk about that.
1: Yeah, we also have Senior Day. Capri is the sponsor for that. So, everything is listed on our website, wistatefair.com. So, if you didn't plan ahead and you didn't get your pre-sale tickets, you can still get a great deal by going on and checking out all of the various offers that we have, because we want to make sure that we make this affordable for everyone.
0: The one thing I do know is you guys are tagging, like a lot of people are tagging Wisconsin State Fair and Instagram and Facebook and all that kind of stuff, and you guys have reposted some people's posts, So which is kind of cool, because a lot of entities don't do that. They kind of leave that for the, but you guys are actually reposting a lot of stuff that people are posting.
1: We are.
0: Because it's all about social media, you know that.
1: It is, and we actually have kind of rebuilt our marketing department. We have some new faces. Of course, we have our seasoned vets in there, too, that do a great job, and they're managing this amazing new social media team that has just really been on top of it this year. I think you can kind of feel that a little bit in our social media posts.
0: Oh, yeah.
1: Some new energy and excitement and new ideas have been brought.
0: It's been popping up a lot. As a matter of fact, the video I did yesterday, I think they shared. That's why that's never happened before. So it's like, oh, wow, okay. So they're paying attention.
1: I'm going to pass that along, yeah.
0: So, which is actually really cool, and I've noticed it a lot more. So what else, if you're going to come out, so we got Military Appreciation Day. Is that always the Sunday, the last Sunday?
1: Yes.
0: Okay. I wanted to make sure we mentioned that before.
1: I think we changed that a couple years ago. We moved it to the last Sunday.
0: Okay. That's what I thought.
1: Yeah.
0: Is there, because I know yesterday was Hunger Task Force Day.
1: Mm-hmm.
0: Anything else that we're going to be looking for as far as, I mean, obviously we had, the guys from Cream Puff Building and everything over here a little while ago, but anything else that we're looking for specifically?
1: Well, I always tell everybody when they visit, they need to go into Exploratory Park. I think people forget about that. Mm-hmm. So DNR programs the building in the front that's right across from the dairy building.
0: Right.
1: And this year they brought back the fish, so they have the tanks full in there. So that's always fun to look at.
0: Right.
1: But when you walk through Exploratory Park, there's some great new additions. We have we call it the Pondering Pond. It's just, even if your kids are wanting to get out of the sun and just kind of like take a break, there's a fun little playground. There's some shaded areas you can relax in and just take a break for a moment. But we also have our History Museum in the back of the Exploratory Park area. That's a great way to go and check out where we started and where we are now.
0: That's awesome. Okay, a lot of good stuff. If you see Sherry sitting over there, just let her be for a little bit or give her positive feedback and don't ruin her vibe.
1: I love talking to everybody. Come say hi.
0: So whether you're walking around or doing whatever, you got new rides in Spin City. The wheel, I didn't even realize the wheel is bigger, but it is massive. I got to look at it, and then obviously there's a lot of good things. And the cool thing is that all the buildings that I'm walking around, many of them have been refurbished.
1: A
0: lot of the bars, a lot of the restaurants.
1: Yes,
0: that's the one thing that I really, really notice is a lot of those buildings are all new.
1: Well, and I think what people don't realize is that all of the vendors that have the bricks and mortar buildings, they own their own buildings. We issue a ground lease, so we own the ground, they own the building.
0: Yeah.
1: So all the improvements, they do all on their own, and it's almost like they're in competition with one another, so we keep everything really top-notch. The other thing I want to mention really, too, we have the circus every year. New circus tent, much more comfortable for you to sit in, and they do their circus as a new show every year, so make sure you stop in. That's included free with your admission to the fair.
0: I saw that in the Daily Book that they were talking about the free circus shows that are going on as well. And the daily times are 12, 3, and 6 o'clock with all the upgrades and such like that, too. So great stuff. Sherry, appreciate it as always.
1: Yeah, lovely.
0: Let's do this. We'll take a break. When we come back, it's all Mike Clemens all the time, live in Green Bay. More of the Bill Michaels Show coming up next.
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3: Linebacker Zaire Franklin came to the Packers in an offseason trade with the Indianapolis Colts and says he really likes what he sees on this Packers defense.
5: First and foremost, I would definitely say, obviously outside of me and Coop, those trios of safeties are special. From X, obviously leading it. Always have respect for him. He's a true ball hawk, user, Madden player in the back end. To, you know, you got Bullet on the strong side and Ebb on the weak side. I think, you know, just those three combination of guys is rare. You don't have three guys that are able to move around, mix and mingle. Everybody can play every spot. And then, obviously, I've never played with nobody like Michael, so I'm excited to see it.
3: He also accepts a veteran leadership role and takes it seriously.
5: Well, first off, I feel like leadership starts with a certain mentality and a true connection. So I feel like, for me, it all starts with learning the guys on this team, building genuine connections off the field, in the locker room, and truly getting to understand who they are as men.
3: And when we first saw him in the spring, Franklin said he was still trying to find the bathrooms. So has he found them yet?
5: No, because they built a whole bunch of new stuff. Yeah, so I actually did. So I was in the training room like, damn, is it a bathroom in here? And so I am still trying to find a bathroom, but I'm working on it. I'm working on it for sure.
3: That's today's training camp report for Sports Radio 107.5 and 1400 The Fan.
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12: Micah Parsons suffered a torn ACL on December 14th. He had surgery on December 29th, which also included a meniscus cleanup. With a strict 9-month recovery timeline, the expectation has always been for Micah to miss some games to start the 2026 season. But for him, longevity is the top priority.
13: Doc put it the best way like this. He was like, because of who you are, you're going to feel good. But we got to control you from feeling too good. Sometimes you just got to lose the battle so you can win the war. You know, so that's how long this process is. Every month, you're going to get a little bit better. Every day, you're going to get a little bit better. It's not one of them things where it's like, I'm going to be feeling terrible for months at a time. Every day, you're going to get stronger, and you're going to feel yourself getting stronger. And sometimes people are like, man, I feel like I can do a little bit more, but you got to press the brake. You know what I mean? Make sure we're not moving too fast. Like I said, the goal for me is to complete the season and playoffs, pushing towards the championship. The goal isn't for me to go out there and rehurt myself, trying to force myself to be back in the first few games.
12: The Packers were 9-3-1 at the time Micah got hurt last season. Then they went 0-5 without him. We'll see how they fare without him to start 2026. That's today's training camp report. I'm Marcus Eversole from The Fan.
14: The season of love has begun. Super Bowl 61 will take place on Valentine's Day 2027. We're talking training camp on The Fan.
15: No, I don't take anything personal. I play football, and front office plays numbers. 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
0: Welcome back to the Bill Michaels Show. Tucker Kraft, no contract extension yet. Yet, but it's going to happen. 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Oddly enough, Brian, who is their food salesman, wherever they buy their food from, just came over and said hello from Green Bay. 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Joining us now on the hotline, our guy Mike Clemens is here. Michael, how you doing, pal?
16: I'm doing great, Bill, and I wish I could be down there at the State Fair today for the broadcast with you and the director, Sherry. And I realized last night, like, why aren't we doing family night on Friday night? Because I'm sure the parents and the families would much rather have it on Saturday. That's when they usually run it. All and right. Then I realized, going back to my schedule, the Packers, when they got scheduled against the Pittsburgh Steelers, the NFL said, ooh, yeah, we're not putting that on a Saturday night. Or Friday night. We're going to put that on Thursday Night Football,
0: right,
16: which moved LaFleur's training camp schedule up a day or two. So that's why family night is tonight here in Green Bay, where we've got a chance of maybe some showers, but they think it'll hold off, and you know, looks pretty good. But Tucker Kraft, you see him there working out on the sidelines every day. It's amazing that, you know, he's on schedule coming from a November 3rd torn ACL, getting through his surgeries. And then, you know, you ask him about this. Is he okay, though, that the Packers are not letting him in team drills yet, that they're still going to make him sit out this month before they let him touch the field? He won't be out there tonight. And here's what Tucker said.
15: No, I've accepted it's all part of the plan. Goody and I have talked about how, you know, he's essentially protecting me from myself, because I'm all gas, like a tricycle. I don't come with brakes. It's really just helping me establish that mindset of consistency through a slow ramp up, and that's it.
0: Which you can appreciate that. Like he says, there's no brakes on the tricycle. Not that he's a tricycle, but, you know, hey, I just want to see him be safe. And especially if tonight, Mike, we talked last year about a little bit of the slippage on that field. I don't want to see any rain on that field and have Tucker Kraft be out there doing anything and then re-injure himself. So I'm good. I'm glad if they're going to take it easy with him.
16: That's a great point. Another thing is this. I just started thinking about the position at tight end. I'm thinking about the drop-off they had in pass protection for Jordan Morgan, for blocking for Josh Jacobs in the second level down there when you take Tucker Kraft off the field. And I'm thinking about the tight end position for the Green Bay Packers in general. Look at the last 4 or 5 years, Bill. Josiah DeGuara, a draft pick with a lot of promise in his rookie year. Robert Tonyan, Bobby Tonyan. Remember how much Rodgers liked to throw to him? Tyler Davis, a very smart tight end who he's still in the UFL right now, but, I mean, they wanted him to be maybe an assistant coach here. All three of those guys, torn ACLs. I mean, the only guy that's sort of survived whole season or a couple of years back-to-back is, you know, the eighth wonder of the world in Mercedes Lewis. And then I'm standing out there at practice this week and saying, oh, wait a minute. Now, who are these guys that are left on the field that Jordan Love's had any snaps with in a game? Now, one of them is Josh Wiley. Another guy that the Packers have picked up besides Malik Willis, the quarterback, who they kind of stole from the Titans. The Titans have had a regime change. They got a new coaching staff in there, and so this guy was let go a year ago. Packers picked him up the next day, and he looked pretty good until he had a concussion at the end of the season, which, he was not available out there either. How about Big John Fitzpatrick? Remember him?
0: Right.
16: 6'7", 262 pounds, out of Georgia, drafted by the Falcons. Packers picked him up. He was in 15 games. He had four starts last year. And then in that Bears loss in overtime, 22-16 against the Packers, he went down with a torn Achilles. And the injuries to tight end have been staggering for the Packers. So I went to Josh Wiley, who's number 81 and, you know, out there in the field and has had some productivity with the Packers, 28 catches, 248 yards, a touchdown, and asked him what was his off-season program and does he anticipate getting a lot of snaps in this camp and tonight on at family night.
17: A lot of run, so I feel good. I feel good. I feel good where we're at. I think my role is a little versatile, a little moving chess piece, you know, can go around the edge or whatever, however they see me fit. I just do what they ask me, like I said.
0: Mike, you know, the GM, when you talk about the depth of the tight end room, he did not sound too positive when talking about Luke Musgrave.
16: No, Luke Musgrave, of course, was drafted in that same draft with Tucker Kraft. He was a second-round pick. He's tall, slender, fast. You know, he's made some dramatic plays. He's also had some dramatic injuries, you know, like the bleeding spleen, I think it was from a couple years ago, that he didn't even know that he had. So then he gets hurt with some kind of a neck injury around the time of minicamp. The team tells us that when we get back in, and that's why he starts out on the PUP, which we were kind of surprised about. Luke, you know, is a great kid, great young man, interested in being a pilot someday, is actually taking those lessons. He doesn't talk much football with us. And so we asked Gutekunst, so is there any update on this Luke Musgrave, who we see on the sidelines and working out on the exercise bike, about his neck injury?
18: Nothing. There's a waiting time period that we have to go through here. So it's not like something that we're checking up on every day. It's something we have to get through a certain period of time before we can kind of look at that and see where we're at. So we got a little time to go here before that happens.
0: You're certainly hoping for the best. They still haven't told us what the problem is, though, Mike. We would assume there's some kind of a disc or something in the neck that's creating some issues.
16: Yes, and the player hasn't talked about it either. So, you know, and Gutekunst also said last week, you know, we have a certain protocol around here. Anything involving the heart, the neck, the head, multiple concussions, those kinds of things. So, you know, that's the category he's in right now. Now, one guy who knows about that is Quadzilla, A.J. Dillon, who got released, you know, 2 years ago after he suffered a stinger at the end of the 2023 season. And then a neck injury in that joint practice they had last summer, or the summer before last, in the Broncos, a hard-hitting Broncos team. And so I had a chance to talk to A.J. back here in Green Bay. You know, A.J. scored a touchdown last night for the Carolina Panthers.
0: Oh, yeah. Saw him last night.
16: Yeah, you know, he was spent last year behind Saquon Barkley and the Eagles. This year picked up by an ascending Panthers team. And I asked A.J. Dillon, so what happened when you got released from the Packers after that stinger, that neck injury against the Broncos?
19: So I had kind of like, you know, you get your stingers and stuff, and I wasn't able to move one of my arms for that playoffs. And then, I was rehabbing, came back, and then, I just had something that, you know, went down both arms and stuff, and they were like, hey, like, you gotta sit it down. And went with the Packers doc, and, you know, originally they said I was done playing football, and that was it, and I was sitting there.

0: it's going to be continued to build upon what he's already done. And you never want to overload a guy, especially when it comes to a guy that's been snake bit a little bit. And certainly I think he's flashed the ability of, I mean, he's an explosive dude that can create some big explosive plays. So I think it's just, we got to continue to be smart and kind of stick with the plan.
1: Mike, again, Marshawn Lloyd looks really good. We're kind of all holding our breath at this point. And, you know, even I think Marshawn's kind of like, okay, just, you know, take it a day at a time. But I like the fact that what he did, kind of like Christian Watson did, went away and really kind of worked on his rehab with the specialists and trainers and such this offseason.
2: Yeah, another thing that Marshawn Lloyd, the running back, has in common with Christian Watson is he can do that two-point backflip thing. And I told you earlier in the week, I was here right in the room, you know, at the Bay, editing interviews for the show last Sunday, and they did a replay of the Jordan Love, Micah Parsons charity softball game. And so there's Marshawn Lloyd, and you see him at bat, and he gets on, and then a run drives him in. And so as he's coming in to score a run, you know, the whole team is coming out there like, hey, look at Marshawn Lloyd, man. He's you know, rounding the bases, and he's coming in to score, and he stopped right before the plate, made a two-point stance, and did this backflip in the air twice. And you're like, dude, what are you doing? What?
1: Yeah.
2: Well, yesterday, he burst off left side, boom, touchdown, right? And now he's in the end zone. He does that backflip, and LaFleur is seeing this, and he, you know, trots over there to him and says, we asked Marshawn Lloyd, what did the coach say to you after your backflip in practice yesterday?
3: He said it was cool, but he said, yeah, let's not do that.
4: Yeah.
3: Not,
4: you know, Christian Watson used to do those too.
5: Yeah, and he told him the same thing, not to stop doing them. So it's definitely cool, you know, because I've been doing it for a long time, but it's fine.
4: So you tell him you're better than... Is it over now? Is that the last one?
5: Hey, if he said it's over, it's over.
6: So it's time for dance moves now? You're going to bring him to dance?
5: I got
6: to
5: figure something out.
4: I guess you'd also done a backflip during the softball game.
5: Yeah, yeah.
4: Wanting to make a statement, showing people that you're healthy again?
5: Honestly, not even that. It's just enjoying, having fun with the boys. It's been out there. You don't even think about it. It just happens.
4: But you're better than Cam Scadabo. You're not going to re-hurt yourself.
5: No, I'm not going to hurt myself. I just got to just, you know, especially now, I can't do it anymore, but it's good just to be out there.
1: It's great to be excited. Don't hurt yourself celebrating, though. That's basically what he's saying. Mike, I wanted to kind of ask you about Jordan Morgan. I talk about him all the time, but how's he look?
2: He looks fine. I want to make one more point, though, about the running back, Marshawn Lloyd. And that's his, you know, the listeners are like, okay, USC, third-round pick, all these injuries. Now he's doing backflips. Like, you know, this sounds like a reckless dude. And so I asked him point blank. I go, let me ask you this. With all the stuff you've been through the last 2 years, what gives you confidence that this is the season now you're going to be able to break through and back up Josh Jacobs as the number two running back in the backfield behind Jordan Love this season? And here's what Lloyd had to say.
5: I mean, the confidence of the coaches still having me here. Like I said before, it comes, you don't have 3 years, 2 years, and not play. And, you know, this organization is great, and I respect them and appreciate them for the most. So now it's my time to give back. So I'm excited. I'm ready to go. And I'm going to show them why they picked me in the third round in 2023.
1: Yeah, they took a shot at it, no doubt.
2: Yeah, so, and to answer your question then about offensive line, Jagger Burton, the draft pick out of Kentucky, they're high on him, and he was able to come back and take some snaps yesterday. We talk about Jacob Monk, who's been with the team now a couple years as a backup center, taking snaps at right guard and looking pretty good. Anthony Belton, the big kid that filled in at right guard last season, you know, he's probably still a tackle at heart. And I think he's gotten some snaps there. So they're moving those guys around. I'm not actually too concerned about that, but your point's well taken. We asked Adam Stanovich, your offensive coordinator, all right, what's the deal now? With Rasheed Walker moving on in free agency, do you think that you've got yourselves a legit left tackle in Jordan Morgan heading into the season?
7: Yeah, no, he looks really good. A lot of technique stuff we got to clean up with him, but he's out there, he's playing, he's looking like a left tackle in the NFL.
8: But just his morale, kind of being able to lift him a little bit now that he's got that clarity.
7: I wouldn't say that, but I think he's just gotten that confidence, you know, that he's our left tackle, and he's out there to prove it to

0: everybody.
1: Mike, defensive coordinator Jonathan Gannon, I love listening to him the other day. Gets very detailed, but I'm kind of wanting to see how he uses that secondary, what he's going to do. Obviously, you know, the defensive front is going to be, you know, really kind of predicated on how well the secondary plays. But guys like Xavier McKinney and company that come in and deal with him as a veteran, how is that dynamic going right now and the belief in his system?
2: Yeah, so let me break down the defense a little bit from a standpoint is tonight will be our first best opportunity, and even fans watching it on TV at home, to watch the defensive line go up against this offensive line and some of those series like that. We'll also see Zaire Franklin, who replaced Quay Walker. And they're saying, hey, look, this veteran we brought in from the Colts, he's going to wear the green dot on the helmet. We think we've got a more experienced, high football IQ guy now that's going to be calling the plays, looking to make adjustments at the linebacker position. You know, they renewed Isaiah McDuffie at the other inside linebacker. Baron Sorrell, the draft pick from last year, the kid that was on the stage here because he actually came to Green Bay for the draft, he has flashed. He has flashed in this camp, lining up as defensive end. He had a 60-yard pick six off of Jordan Love. He smelled out a screen to the left. The offense made a mistake. Jaden Reed was on the wrong side for that play, and he smelled that out and picked off Jordan Love and took it. Probably the best play of the camp so far. So a lot of those things that we've been excited about. But then overall, it's like, so what's Jonathan Gannon like replacing a guy like Jeff Hafley, who is such an articulate guy that, you know, got him that job down there as the head coach of the Miami Dolphins? So I went to Xavier McKinney, and I said, so when you get a new coordinator and a bunch of these new defensive coaches, how prepared were these guys when they first met with you about what Xavier McKinney can do for you on the field?
3: When they first came in, you know, I was able to meet with everybody that was new. And, you know, they know, you know, what I can do. And they know even I could give and do a lot more.
4: And as a player, are you calling guys in the Cards or the Eagles and say, okay, what am I getting?
3: So it's funny because so my agency, Athletes First, when we went to, we had like a little, like a camp. Yeah, it was like a trip, and like pretty much all the guys were there, and Buddha was there. So I was able to talk with him a little bit about JG and, you know, how he was, personality. Well, obviously, I got time to spend with him at OTAs, but just from his experience, I wanted to kind of talk to him, ask him some questions about the defense and different things. So we was able to chat it up a little bit and, you know, give a little information here and there.
1: Let's do this. We're going to take a quick break. One thing I will tell you, Mike, right now there's a band on the stage called The Messengers, right? Over at the Bud Pavilion.
2: Yeah.
1: Front row, who just came over and got a beer, and I thought that was him, and now he's over there dancing in the front of the row of the band, The Messengers, is Tim Dillard.
2: Oh, really? That's great. Yeah.
1: I knew that was him. He's out here walking around. He just came over and got a beer. And I kind of waved, and I don't know if he saw me or not, and I look over, and so I texted him real quick, and I said, hey, are you here? He said, yeah, I'm in the front row by the band. I look over, there he is dancing right now by himself with a beer in his hand, Tim Dillard. We're going to go ahead and take a quick break. We got a lot more of the Bill Michaels Show. Mike Clemens joining us, so let's do this. We'll take a break. We'll come back. We'll wrap things up next. Stay tuned. We got a whole lot more happening right after this.
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10: 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This is a two-minute drill as part of the Bill and Rookie Experience.
11: And I get it. It's as frustrating for me as it is for everybody else that the Dodgers are able to do what they did and teams like the Brewers and others can't. But again, don't blame the player. Blame the game. And that's the game that they're playing. And those are the cards that that Major League Baseball has dealt, and it's probably going to be addressed this offseason. And again, I don't think there's anybody that believes that there is going to be a normal start to the baseball season next year. That everybody believes that this is just going to get downright ugly.
12: That's what everybody feels like. Yep.
11: And it may have to be downright ugly, and somebody really... And the owners may really have to dig their heels in to get a cap. And the players are going to have to realize, look, even if a salary cap comes and a floor comes along with it, which I believe it should, nobody's going to be in the food line, right? Nobody's going to be pumping gas anytime soon or anything like that.
12: Nope.
11: You know, you're all still wealthy. You're all going to be rich. And
12: of course.
11: You know what? Would it suppress contracts? A little maybe, but that money should then be distributed elsewhere with other teams having to spend
12: probably
11: an extra
12: raise
11: amount.
12: The bottom salary.
11: Yeah, exactly. So, I mean, it's the system. It's not the team, and I don't like it. But I will say this again. When I found out that the Brewers didn't give up what people thought they would have to give up to get Scooble, I was happy because that's not the way to do business when you're the Brewers. And I understand you have to give something up to get something.
12: Yeah,
11: but you got to get something that has more years down the road, right? You got to have a little bit of club control.
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16: Oh, really?
17: No, I think for the young guys, it'll be one period. It'll be like 10 plays. And we'll let them kind of get their first crack at it.
1: There you go, Matt LaFleur. I just had a great conversation with Tim Dillard. He's just hanging out. He's not working today, so he said, I'm coming out. He's got the friend of his, has the band Almighty Vinyl coming up here at 3:30 on the Bud Pavilion stage. So if you're out and about, you want to come in and have a drink with Tim Dillard, he's just hanging out because he was here yesterday, too. I had no idea. He's like, oh, I know where you're at now. I'll come back and hang out with you. So Tim Dillard hanging out. Mike Clemens up in Green Bay, family night coming up tonight. And we heard there Matt LaFleur. And so, Mike, look, you got a big watch tonight by the fans more so than anything, but things to look for tonight too. I mean, obviously Trace Mack is a topic of conversation, and you know, you're trying to get everybody on schedule, so to speak, when it comes to getting them ready for the regular season and for their first preseason game against Pittsburgh.
2: Another guy to watch for is Sky Moore, and guess what? Brian Gutekunst says, yeah, he's going to do a good job for us as a returner. So he's pretty much already made the team from what they've seen from the former Chief and 49er. And then, yeah, some live tackling, maybe with the second and third teams. And I asked Evan Williams, so how does your new defensive coordinator, Jonathan Gannon, compare to your last one, Jeff Hafley?
8: Yeah, I think so. I mean, there's always areas you're like, okay, we gotta, you know, we need.
3: Yeah, man, he's a little bit of a nut, man. Like he's got like a crazy little energy, but I feel like you need that as a D coordinator. Like you need to be a little on edge. If you're a D coordinator and you're fully stable, you know, if you're fully emotionally just like flatline, I don't need that. I mean, it's just kind of like how he changes up in meetings. Like one time or like times he'll be you know, just preaching the little things, details, like, and we're all smiling, all laughing, and then in a second, you know, he'll change to, like, okay, it's all fun and games, but at the same time, if we want to be where we want to be, and then he'll start, you know, getting on somebody or, you know, showing his passionate side towards the game, and, yeah, just as somebody that is always striving for excellence, I definitely appreciate that, you know, the ability to kind of play in between those two roles, because, I mean, we're grown men playing a kid's game at the end of the day, but at the same time, if we want to be the best in the world, you got to have a little edge to you. So I think it's that, you know, a little bit of duality that he brings. And yeah, when he's on the field, his energy is pretty unmatched.
1: It's a fine line to walk between bringing your energy, so to speak, and trying not to get yourself hurt or hurt anybody else in training camp, right?
2: Yeah, you know, we haven't seen the starting offensive line because the guys coming back from injuries. We talked about kind of a shortage of tight end. So I asked Goody, do you feel like you're on schedule this camp so far?
8: Yeah, I think so. I mean, there's always areas you're like, okay, we got to, you know, we need to improve here and whatever, but it's so early right now. You know, I mean, it's a lot of this is learning, you know, we're going through things and, you know, for the coaches learning the players kind of learning exactly what they're asked to do. It's a lot of work on fundamentals and communication and figuring out what's working for us, what's not. So, you know, they've been working good. The attitude's been good. The energy's been great. Great weather, you know. So, I mean, it's been, there's been not a lot of hiccups. There's always injuries, you know, more so than ever I want. There always is. But I think, you know, we're getting family night tomorrow. You know, we'll head into Pittsburgh next week, and now we're starting to get into those phases. Okay, you know, let's see the performances come out and see how this team's going to start to shape up. So, but yeah, I feel we're on schedule.
1: You know, Goody references Ted a lot, Mike. He really must have had a time. He still does. Has a ton of respect for what Ted Thompson taught him.
2: Yeah, we asked him, you know, did Ted ever hang around to watch the fireworks? And here's what Goody said.
8: Ted used to get really mad because we were all on the field watching the fireworks every year. He'd be like, you didn't go down there, did you? I'm like, well, yeah, I went down there. He's like, yeah.
16: What else are you supposed to do?
8: Right, yeah. The best would be, like, Mike would call the team up, and he'd already be gone because he was going to, you know, like, he wanted to beat the traffic. So he'd say, yeah, because I watched the fireworks on TV last night. There's people on the field. Did you know that?
1: So. Yeah, did you know that? Yeah, I was one of them, Ted. Everybody was down there. Ted wanted to beat the traffic out of his own family night scrimmage. That's funny.
2: And Ted was more concerned about the people standing on his playing field with the families, you know, and the women with their boots. Right. Like, they're tearing up the field. Can't they sit in the stands? Yeah.
1: Right? Exactly. Mike, great stuff. Enjoy family night. Looking forward to talking to you on Monday again after the weekend. And we will talk again real soon. Okay, pal?
2: Thank you, Bill.
1: See you, man. That's going to do it for us here, day two of the Wisconsin State Fair. I'll be back out here doing some stuff tonight. And then we will talk again on Monday from Sturgis, South Dakota. Until we talk again, time for us to go. Have a go. Toot!
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18: ABC News, I'm Chuck Sieverton. The Senate today approved a long-awaited Russia and Iran sanctions bill. It heads to the House, which is on recess until the end of the month. President Trump moves forward with his attempt to remove Lisa Cook from the Federal Reserve over unproven allegations of mortgage fraud, sources say. Cook's lawyer calls the allegation baseless. Analysts expected a net gain of 83,000 jobs last month. Instead, the Labor Department reports a loss of 23,000. Totals for June and May were revised downward. KPMG Chief Economist Managing Director Diane Swonk says one factor was the loss of temporary protected status for hundreds of thousands of Haitian immigrants.
19: Many employers were unclear about when they could keep those workers till, and some of those layoffs occurred ahead of time.
18: Todd Blanche has barely enough support to become the next Attorney General, with Senator Bill Cassidy saying he'll vote for him. This is ABC News.
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26: Not so fast, big voice guy. It's not Marcus Eversole at all. Bill Rabior sitting in for Marcus this afternoon. How you doing? Happy Friday. It's 2 o'clock. 5 o'clock somewhere, right? Why not fire up right now? Who cares? It's family night day night. So get your tailgate on and get ready to have a great night at Lambeau Field. Yes, I am here, contrary to my partner in radio only, morning show host. I did not quit. I didn't walk out. I didn't no show, no call, like he's trying to say. Untrue, all fake news. Here I am. I've been slandered all day. Defamed all day. My people will be in touch with his people. I promise you that. In the meantime, let's talk sports for a few hours, huh? What do you say? What do you say? There's a lot to talk about. A lot of football and a lot of baseball to talk about. So we'll do both. We'll do both on this fine Friday. I hope. Fingers crossed here, and I've crossed both hands. Fingers on both hands. The weather holds out tonight. I thought earlier in the week when they were given the forecast leading up to today, everything seemed to be looking good. But now all of a sudden we've got some storms in the forecast. Perhaps maybe north enough of us that it won't affect tonight's family night. I don't think it will. But let's see. We'll wait and see. You just never know around these parts, right? After all, Mother Nature's in charge. You just never know. But fingers crossed. I'll be good tonight at Lambeau Field. So what are we going to talk about today? Well,
27: we just got to start fast.
28: It's all gas. Nope. Great.
10: Let's see what's up today.
26: Let's see what's up today. As I mentioned, family night. We'll talk a lot about family night tonight. What to watch, if you're watching. Who to watch, if you're watching. Who to listen to this afternoon. Got a lot of audio that I want to get to today, including the general manager, the starting quarterback, the head coach, the injured defensive star. maybe the defensive coordinator, offensive coordinator. We've got all kinds of stuff that we'll get to.
10: Next.
0: The headline here.
26: Also, what's next after tonight? What's the schedule look like for the Packers so you can get ready for week two of training camp, I guess? If you count. Well, I mean, it's a week and a half, I suppose. But, I mean, if you look at the training camp schedule, 6 practices in public after tonight. Goes quick. But we'll take a look at what's next.
10: Next.
0: The headline here.
26: Also, some other stories around the National Football League worth investigating. We've had the changing of the guard in the running back position hierarchy this week. In terms of annual salary, we now are on the third, right? The third highest paid running back of the week. Pretty interesting development as this week has gone on. But we'll take a look at that and other stories from the National Football League. Hall of Fame game wasn't too shabby if you're into that. At least it came down to the last play.
10: Next.
0: The headline here.
26: We'll also talk baseball today. Brewers winners yesterday. They take 3 out of 4 from Pittsburgh, which is great. Because Pittsburgh had owned them going into this series, a 4-game series. Pittsburgh had won 6 of 7. But the Brewers have evened that out a little bit after taking 3 of 4. And the debut of Dustin May. We'll take a look at how that went down.
10: Next.
0: Headline here.
26: We'll also hear from Dustin May and his manager, Pat Murphy, after last night's game. Hear what they had to say.
10: Next.
0: Headline here.
26: We'll also look at what's on tap this weekend for the crew as they welcome in the Minnesota Twins, or the Twinkies as they used to call them. The Twins in town for 3 this weekend.
10: Next.
0: Headline here.
26: It's an interesting story, too, this afternoon that we'll take a look at why the Tarek Skubal trade pursuit failed by the Brewers and what was offered. I mean, there was a lot of speculation, but at least one so-called baseball expert seems to think that he knows what was offered. So we'll take a look at that story.
10: Next.
0: Headline here.
26: And last but certainly not least, the Green Bay Blizzard playing in the Eastern Conference Championship game this weekend at the Rest Center. That's a 3 o'clock kickoff, 3 p.m. on Sunday. And I've got one more pair of tickets to give away. One more pair of Party Pit tickets to give away. And I'll do that this afternoon. One note about those tickets, though. You got to be able to come by the station and pick them up. Okay? You got to be able to come by here and pick those up today. The game is on Sunday. So keep that in mind if you're trying to win them. But yeah, let's rock the resh for the Blizzard on Sunday. Against who are they playing? Tulsa, I believe. In the Eastern Conference Championship game, 3 p.m. kickoff. Gonna be big.
10: That's what's up.
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26: Off and running live, he said. And he ain't kidding. What's wrong, though, is it ain't Marcus Eversole. 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You can reach me today via, let's start with the email address, thefan@cumulus.com. 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That's the email address. You can reach me via the talk and text line. 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I'm on X at Rabes44. That's Romeo Alpha Bravo Echo Sierra 44. But quite honestly, I don't check it that much. So I give you that option. I prefer text, phone call, or email if you want to reach out to me today, and I encourage you to do so. I encourage you to do so. All right. Okay. Like Brendan did. Actually, this was this morning, I think. No, it was. It came in this afternoon in between shows. I don't know who Brendan thought he was texting, if he thought he was maybe texting Bill Michaels. But it was well after Rookie was off the air this morning and well before I just came on the air right now. But I will address it. He says, thoughts on the Packers' defense without Parsons? Who's going to step up? Go in every year hearing Van Ness is looking great just to fizzle out. Secondary is a huge question mark again. I'm not sure about that. I don't think the secondary is a huge question mark. I think the secondary is in pretty good shape. There's one question mark. Is Brandon Cisse, the rookie second-round cornerback? And then really only the only question is, will he be the starting corner? He's been with the ones in camp. He's been with the twos in camp. I suspect, this is just me now, I suspect eventually he'll be with the ones. I'm not sure if he'll start the season week one on the ones, but it really doesn't matter that much. He's going to get an awful lot of snaps. And I'm not really concerned about the secondary as much as the pass rush without Micah Parsons. But I will say this. I'm encouraged by Zaire Franklin. I think he's going to make a difference on this defense. Just saying. I think he's going to make a difference. He's going to be a difference maker. We'll address more on that later. We'll hear from defense coordinator Jonathan Gannon later in the program. Let's see. Grumpy old man from the 1890 says, OMG, Bill didn't quit. Yay, part of this afternoon with Billy Rabes. Well, no, I didn't quit. Who said I quit? Oh, yeah, I forgot. No show, no call this morning. Right. Spencer says, I'm really happy you're alive. Well, of course I'm alive. I appreciate the sentiment. And let me second that notion. I'm happy I'm alive, too. Corey in Appleton says, oh, Marcus said I could pick up my tickets after hours from the mailbox. Is that okay? Yes, that is okay. That is okay, Corey in Appleton. Absolutely fine. So now there may be more than one pair in there, so don't worry, we'll be watching. Okay? There may be more than one pair in there. But yeah, no question about it. The Fan at Cumulus.com or the text line 920-393-1075. It's already 13 after. I'm contractually obligated to provide you at this time with a fan forecast. Today, patchy fog. Well, that's gone. Warm sunshine. That's here. Late thunder northwest. They hold off. I hope it's really late. Evening thunderstorms to the north. Tomorrow, mostly sunny, seasonably warm, but turning less humid. 81 the high. And then Sunday, partly cloudy with scattered thunderstorms. The humidity is on the rise on Sunday with a high of 83. 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
32: The Brewers are in first place in the NL Central as they look to win the division for the fourth straight year. We're talking baseball on The Fan.

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1: Yes, that is correct. That is the name of the show, Graham. Better Call Eversole. However, Eversole has nothing to do with it today. He, I believe, is going to the Brewers game tonight. Taking the fam down to AmFam. So, I hope he has a good time. I'm sure he will. He doesn't have to worry about rain or anything else, because if it starts raining, it just closes the roof. They just close the roof. No roof at Lambeau yet. So let's hope it doesn't rain. I remember years ago, I don't remember what year, but it was early in my tenure here. It's before 2010. I'm thinking 08 or 09, somewhere around there, when the family night, when there was weather, lightning in the area, and they emptied out the bowl during family night. Everybody had to go out of the seats and go hang out in the concourse for a little bit. And then I think shortly after that, there was a complete washout of family night. Let's hope that doesn't happen tonight. Either one of those scenarios doesn't happen tonight. There's going to be 60,000 plus on hand. I don't know what the final, they didn't ever release the number. How many tickets were sold? I never did see that, if they did release it, but I think it's probably safe to say 60,000. That's been pretty much par for the course, right? Incidentally, this is the 25th family night, 25th annual family night for the Green Bay Packers. Was it 25 or 26? Now that I think about it, what is it? 25th, yeah. Doors open at 5:30 p.m. tonight. The team will take the field for warm-ups around 7. Practice will begin about 7:30. So I'm going to give you some advice. If I were you, it's been my experience, and I've only gone to it once as like a fan, you know, sat in the bowl. And then every time I've been, I've been in the press box. But if I had to do it over again, I would go in later than I went in last time. I would go into the stadium later than I did last time, because it's kind of more fun outside than it is inside to start with, for sure. Because if you go in too early, then you're just sitting around waiting. But if you go in a little bit closer to 7, then you don't have to sit around and wait for anything to happen on the field. You know what I'm saying? Plus, if you're tailgating, if you're hanging out tailgating, then you're having a good time. And your beverages and your food is already accounted for, if you know what I'm saying. Just a little bit of a tip, a pro tip. Let's see, what else? What other information? Oh, here's the one disclaimer, so to speak. If in case of inclement weather, no refunds will be issued unless all stadium activities from 5:30 p.m. until the end of the fireworks show are canceled. So don't be looking for a refund if at 7:30 they say, well, we got to shut it down. Uh-uh. Only if it's completely all canceled would you get a refund. Parking lots open at 3:30 this afternoon, so just over an hour from now. Like last year, fans must purchase a mobile parking pass in advance to park in the Lambeau Field parking lots. They're available at checkout when you purchase tickets, if you haven't gotten your tickets yet. The carry-in policy is normal for a game. No bags or purses will be allowed unless they are clear, plastic, vinyl, or PVC, and are no larger than 12 by 6 by 12. Stadium cushions are not allowed as part of the policy. However, stadium seats and stadium pads that contain no pockets or zippers and are 18 inches wide or smaller are allowed. And for those not attending tonight, you can watch it on TV. It'll be on the Packers television network stations. Of course, here in Green Bay, it's on WGBA TV, right? It's on TMJ in Milwaukee. It's on in Wausau, WAOW. It's on in Madison, in La Crosse, Eau Claire. You get the idea. Even up in Escanaba, in Marquette, and in Duluth, and Superior. Even places in Iowa and Alaska can watch Family Night tonight at Lambeau Field. So if you're going, have a blast. And then, of course, for many, the highlight of the night is the fireworks at the end of the program, the end of the practice. And it's kind of cool because obviously they shoot them all off from like the rim of the stadium, and then they have that nice laser light show, too, that enhances the whole experience. So that's a pretty cool thing. One year I snuck down onto the field and was watching it from the field. That was pretty cool. To get it from that vantage point. I don't think I could do that today. They don't let us get out on the field anymore like that. So I hope you're having a good time if you go to Family Night tonight. Let's hear from Brian Gutekunst. He is the Packers general manager. Let's see. Push that button, producer boy. Thank you. By the way, how you doing? You all right? Okay. He said, yep, I'm good. Gave me a thumbs up. He gave me a finger. You decide which one. Anyway, Goody says the he talked about Family Night stuff.
2: My family's like my kids and stuff. That's one of their favorite events. I think they love the fireworks. So yeah, Ted used to get really mad because we were all on the field watching the fireworks every year. He'd be like, "You didn't go down there, did you?" I'm like, "Well, yeah, I went down there." He's like, "Yeah."
3: What else is supposed to do?
2: Right. Yeah. He was the best. Would be like that. Mike would call the team up. And he'd already be gone because he was going to, you know, like he wanted to beat the traffic. So he'd say, yeah, because I watched the fireworks on TV last night. There's people on the field. Did you know that?
1: So, that's great. Yeah, hello. And that's one of the reasons from a reporter perspective, this is not a great night for any, you know, like post-practice news or anything. Because during the week, during every training camp practice, after practice, we go to the locker room, and the players are in the locker room, and you can talk to them then. Well, on this night, Family Night, players don't hang around the locker room. Those that have families here, they want to get out and grab their families, grab their wife and their kids or whatever, and head on out to the field and watch the fireworks. So they don't want, the last thing they want to do is talk to any of us in the locker room. There may be a couple guys that don't have family in town and that didn't, you know, that are willing, but for the most part, they don't want to hang around. They want to get out and practice or get out and watch the fireworks after practice. So from a reporter standpoint, it's not the best practice for that. So is Family Night just a practice or does it mean a little bit more, Goody?
2: It is, Bill, but I think at the same time, and I know I've talked about this before, I think the luxury we have is having 60-some thousand, 70,000 people in there, and that always ramps up the urgency and the intensity for these guys. So we're really lucky to have it for that. And I do think, you know, again, every practice matters, every rep matters, but there are some with the preseason games, the joint practice, and Family Night, there's just some markers I think that maybe mean a little bit more, you know, just because it's the urgency and competitiveness might be ramped up a little bit, but it is just another practice, and it's like, you know, not good or bad, however guys fare in it, it's on to the next.
1: Yeah, and thanks for personalizing that for me. But here's the thing. The coaches will look at it as just a practice, but at the same time, they're going to watch for, especially with the young guys, and maybe only for the young guys, first-year guys, how they react to the crowd and everything, right? A little bit different than the crowd at Nitschke Field on a regular practice. Maybe their first time in Lambeau with fans and everything. So they look for any signs of anything, really. But at the end of the day, it doesn't carry as much or any more weight, I should say, than any other practice. They'll break down the film. They'll look at it. just as they would if it was a practice at Ray Nitschke Field. It's a little bit different, too, because if you remember, if you watch a practice at Nitschke Field, it's bigger, or they have it configured differently so that you can do a little bit more. They're going to be crunched for size a little bit. Now, earlier, I had said that in response to, I want to get his name right, bear with me here, in response to Brendan, who had thoughts, he asked for thoughts on the defense. And I said that, well, I'm excited about Zaire Franklin and the impact that I think he could have on this defense. Here's what Goody said about what they like so much about Zaire Franklin.
2: Yeah, I know, and I talked about it before, how much we kind of liked him coming out, and then certainly what he did early in his career, you know, but I think he's really decisive. You know, I think you guys have seen that too. His instincts are very good. He reacts very well. He's a downhill player. He's very physical. He plays with an edge. And then, you know, just having him here for the time we've had him, his communication, his ability to kind of lead the defense the way Jonathan wants him to has been, you can tell he's done it a while. It's very natural to him, whether it's on the field, in the classroom, in the huddle. He's just, you know, he's a pro.
4: And, any concerns about athleticism?
2: No, I think he's still, you know, he's still got his twitch. He's still a downhill player. So, yeah, I know, you know, what you're talking about as far as when you get to that age. Are you seeing any kind of decline and stuff like that? But, no, I still see all the traits that that attracted us to him when he was younger.
1: That's Brian Gutekunst talking about Zaire Franklin, who the Packers traded for with the Indianapolis Colts, trading Colby Wooden to Indy to acquire Zaire Franklin. He wears number 44, which obviously I like, but I also like his makeup, his sort of personality when you talk to him. And I think he kind of just exudes leadership. He's been around for a minute. He knows what he's doing. We talk about instincts and everything. That's a big part of the difference in guys, I think, at this level. Everybody's a good football player. Otherwise, they wouldn't be in the NFL. But there's certain things about certain guys that separate them from others. And I think instinct is one of them, and I think his are good. So I'm looking forward to and excited to see what he's going to do this year. Now, was he going to stand out tonight? Maybe, maybe not. But when the rubber hits the road in the regular season, I think he'll be ready to roll, and I think he's going to be a good, after all is said and done, it will be a good acquisition by the Green Bay Packers. Now, a couple of other positions I want to address with Goody or comments from him. Let's start with this one, and then before we get to, I think, the more, I won't say important, but the one that's being talked about more, and that's the kicker. Let's talk about the running back. Of course, Josh Jacobs' situation hasn't changed. Don't know if it will before the season. Right now, it's all systems go until further notice. If anything happens, obviously we'll know about it. But in the meantime, Marshawn Lloyd is back on the field. Guy who's battled numerous injuries, looked like just when it looked like he's coming back, something else happened. And that's happened more than once. And then when it finally last year looked like it might happen for him, he has an appendicitis. Like, really? This dude is snake bit. But he's back right now, and he's looking good so far. And here's what Goody said about having Marshawn Lloyd back on the field.
2: Yeah, and I know that you guys are here every day. Like, every time he's got an opportunity, and when he's been healthy and he's out there, he's been impactful. And he's continuing to do that. And I'm excited for him. Again, very early, got a long way to go. But when he's out there, he's making plays and he's turning heads. And he always kind of has done that since he's been here, when he's been able to be out there. So, yeah, excited for where he's going.
1: And then no more backflips. He did a backflip the other day in practice after scoring a touchdown, did a backflip. said, look, nobody's been celebrating. I figured I'd do a celebration. And LaFleur said, yeah, okay. Don't ever. Remind me of Lou from Major League. Remember the manager? Don't ever do it again. Except he threw an expletive in there, if you remember. What was that reference to? I think it was a catch that Willie Mays Hayes made, like a basket catch. Or that was when he did the splits. I don't know. Nice play. Don't ever do it again. That's kind of what LaFleur said to him after that. No more backflips. Just like Scatabo out in New York. No more backflips. All right, now let's talk kickers. Trey Smack, much publicized. Difficult start to camp, I guess you'd call it. 6 out of 10 over a 2-day stretch. That's only 60%. Even I can do that math. And that's not great if you're an NFL kicker. So how does Brian Gutekunst, the man who drafted Trey Smack, how does he balance patience with the desire to compete for a championship?
2: Yeah, I think, the opportunities they have to do it, particularly in the competitive opportunities, is perform. That's the most thing, and that's going to give me faith and trust. But he also has a pretty good history in college, that we've evaluated, and it's why we did what we did. And, I think he's had a pretty good start to camp so far. I mean, he's kicked inside in Lambeau, which I think this is the first time we've done that during camp. And he's done really well, and I'm excited for him. And he's got to continue to improve. But my patience, I think, is, I'd like to have more of it. I always would. I think we're going to have a pretty good football team this year. And if you're going to make it and be part of it, you got to perform.
1: Can you imagine if you're the guy that's making those decisions? What kind of patience would you have if you're the one who calls the kid's name? Turns in the slip with the kid's name on it, and he starts struggling. You're like, geez, come on, dude. But what about his mental makeup, Goody? Do you like it?
2: He kicked at an SEC school, big school, went through some of those things, he's an exceptionally bright, mentally tough kid. So I certainly expect him to go through those things just like Mason did and come out the other side of it. Again, that's part of being a kicker in the National Football League. I think experience, when you've had the experiences he's had in his short career so far in college, it wasn't like he was kicking where it didn't matter. It was an important, thing. So he's had some of that training, and he'll continue to have it here. And again, I've seen no reason to be concerned about that.
1: Okay. Well, unlike most fans to this point, a couple more here about kickers. Someone asked Goody about drafted kickers. Do they seem to not have a good track record of sticking with the team that drafted them?
2: Yeah, well, first of all, there's only one on a team, right? And I think all players coming into the National Football League, it takes a little time. At the other positions, you got multiple, and you have probably a little more grace period to develop, whereas as a kicker, you don't. So you see a lot of those guys bounce around before they catch on. And, again, hopefully we can have some patience. I stood up here and told you I always envied Ted because he had a lot of patience with Mason as he was going through the things that he went through early and late in the middle of his career. He had a conviction there, and we certainly do with Trey as well.
1: Okay. Will they bring in another kicker during camp? And if not, why not?
2: Well, we'd like to. That's the route we were going until Matt Orchek had the injury. And just from with some of the things we're going through roster-wise, we just, at that point, once we kind of started getting slim, we felt we needed to bring in another snapper so that we could continue to progress. And we just didn't have a room. But I think at some point I'd like to bring in another kicker if we can. We'll kind of see how quickly Matt can get back.
1: There you go. Matt Orchek, the long snapper. So, yeah, that's a factor, too. And people want to overlook that, but there are three parts to every kick. There's the snap, the hold, and the kick. And if the snap and the hold aren't very good, then the kick is, it's going to be tough to make the kick. And I think, look, long snapper, that might get overlooked. I mean, it's doesn't seem that tough, right? Just snap the ball, but you got to have the consistency. You got to have the consistency, and so they haven't had that. That's part of that whole the whole process that they talk about. So that's Goody talking about the kicker situation, the defense, other things. Family night tonight at Lambeau Field. Let's see. I have to get to a break. And so I will. I've got some fan feedback to get to when I come back. And I'll give away those tickets when I come back, too, to the Green Bay Blizzard. Remember, they're playing in the Eastern Conference Championship game this Sunday at the Rec Center. And we're counting it down with your chance to win tickets. I've got tickets to the Party Pit. All right, and I'll give those away next segment. Remember, if you're planning on trying to win those, you got to pick them up today or this evening at some point, all right? Because the game is on Sunday at the Resch.
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1: I can't remember the last time that a kicker has been such a hot topic, A, in training camp, and B, this early in training camp. I don't even remember it being like this with Anders Carlson when they drafted him. I got to be honest with you, I don't remember what kind of training camp Anders Carlson had. But, I mean, I can't remember the last time the big storyline in training camp, the first week of training camp, is the kicker. He gets off to a couple of rough starts where he's 3 of 5. He was swarmed at his locker by the media, which I don't care how big of a school you go to in college, Florida, any other big school, the kicker doesn't get that kind of attention. You may have gone to a big school, but I'll bet the crowd that was around him earlier in this week, Trace Mack, was the biggest crowd and maybe the most, you know, most publicity that he ever had. You know, it doesn't matter. You're a big school. You're not, kickers don't get a lot of attention until you get to the pros. And so I can't remember. And not only that, you know, not only is he struggling, but then Matt LaFleur stops having the referees signal whether the field goal is good or missed. And then you've got the special teams coordinator, Cam Acord, down on his hands and knees in the media auditorium using a Sharpie detailing how the ball needs to be tilted for certain kicks. And then you've got the general manager being asked about the kicker and patience and rookie kicker struggles and why you don't have another one in camp. I mean, all in the first week. All in the first week of training camp. We're not talking about the cornerbacks and whether they have enough depth there. We're not talking about the offensive line and are they going to have continuity and perform better than they did a year ago. We're talking about the kicker.
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0: This is Better Call Eversole, live on The Fan.
1: That's right, live, not Memorex, if you're old enough to remember that. 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Get signed up to win that Traeger grill that we're going to actually be giving away that night. So come on out and join us. And if you could sign up for it and win that grill the same night. So this is your last chance to get signed up. 920-393-1075. That's the talk and text line. This from Anonymous says Marcus. Or he says Marquise. People don't know how to spell Marcus, I guess. Marcus is going to the game because he wants to see the Winneconne Wolves Division II State Track and Field Champions honored. Is that why he's going? Okay.

0: Grumpy old man from the 1890s says, I saw Family Night is to be televised only on Peacock. That is incorrect. Not true. And in this one, another anonymous. Oh, this is the quote. Nice catch, Hayes. Don't ever do that stuff again. I thought he's on that air. Don't ever blank and do it again. Nice catch, Hayes. That was Lou. Lou from, what do you call it? Major League, right? What was that quote? I had one. I took a quote from there the other day because I loved the quote. What we were talking about. We were talking about, I don't recall what we were talking about. But I took the quote off of there from Major League when Dorn brought him his contract. I can't remember. We were talking about somebody's contract and some of the stipulations in it, and it reminded me of this.
1: I want a word with you here.
2: Sure.
1: About those sit-ups you want me to do? I got it right here in my contract. Says I don't have to do any calisthenics. I don't feel unnecessary. So what do you think about that?
0: Oh, classic. Classic. Major League. Very good stuff. All right, let's see. Oh, my gosh. Look at the time already. Here's what I'm going to have to do. Let's give away some tickets. 920-393-1075. On the line, I've got a pair of tickets to Sunday's Eastern Conference Championship game with the Green Bay Blizzard playing Tulsa. So here's what I decided to do. I'm going to ask, since a blizzard is a weather event, obviously, right? I'm going to ask a weather-related question. It'll be a 50-50 answer. It'll be either higher or lower, over or under, before or after type of question. All right? 393-1075. 920-393-1075. Mm-hmm. What, nobody wants to go to the game? You want free tickets in the party pit to Sunday's game? Got to pick them out today. I'll be here. Well, I probably won't be here. I'll be here till 6. Give me a call, 920-393-1075. Let me try that again.
3: Well, we're waiting.
0: Good afternoon. You're on the fan. Hello. Who's this? Well, let me try that again. Hi. Who's this?
4: Jim.
0: Hey, Jim. How you doing, man?
4: Good. How you doing?
0: Unbelievable.
4: Good.
0: You want to go to the football game on Sunday?
4: Absolutely.
0: Well, here's your chance. I'm going to ask you a question, a weather-related question. In this case, I want either before or after as an answer, okay? Before or after. According to weatheronthisday.com, the latest measurable snow in Green Bay was before or after May 11th?
4: Before.
0: Before or after May 11th? The latest measurable snow. You say before?
4: Yes. Actually, it's after. Shoot.
0: Oh, you can't change now, I'm afraid.
4: I know.
0: And you are incorrect. Sorry. The answer is after. The latest measurable snow was May 28th, 1947. May 28th. 3 inches. Can you imagine that? Oh, my goodness. All right, and everyone else just hung up. I got more people. Come on now. Hi, you're on the fan. Good afternoon. Who's this?
2: This is Zach Kern.
0: It's Zach. How you doing, Zach?
2: Good. How are you?
0: Unbelievable, my friend. How old are you, Zach?
2: 12.
0: 12, man. Those were the days. I remember being 12, kind of. All right, Zach, here's your question. Higher or lower? The record low in Green Bay, the record low temperature in Green Bay was higher or lower than 36 below zero?
2: Lower?
0: Lower. You're absolutely right. It's 37. You win, Zach. You're going to the Blizzard versus Tulsa Eastern Conference Championship game Sunday at the Rec Center.
2: Sweet.
0: Sweet, indeed. Hey, Zach, I need you to hold on, okay? Hold on, and I'll be right with you.
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11: I can't remember the last time that a kicker has been such a hot topic, A, in training camp, and B, this early in training camp. I don't even remember it being like this with Anders Carlson when they drafted him. I got to be honest with you, I don't remember what kind of training camp Anders Carlson had. But, I mean, I can't remember the last time the big storyline in training camp, the first week of training camp, is the kicker. He gets off to a couple of rough starts where he's 3 of 5. He was swarmed at his locker by the media, which I don't care how big of a school you go to in college, Florida, any other big school, the kicker doesn't get that kind of attention. You may have gone to a big school, but I'll bet the crowd that was around him earlier in this week, Trace Mack, was the biggest crowd and maybe the most, you know, most publicity that he ever had. You know, it doesn't matter. You're a big school. You're not, kickers don't get a lot of attention until you get to the pros. And so I can't remember. And not only that, you know, not only is he struggling, but then Matt LaFleur stops having the referees signal whether the field goal is good or missed. And then you've got the special teams coordinator, Cam Acord, down on his hands and knees in the media auditorium using a Sharpie detailing how the ball needs to be tilted for certain kicks. And then you've got the general manager being asked about the kicker and patience and rookie kicker struggles and why you don't have another one in camp. I mean, all in the first week. All in the first week of training camp. We're not talking about the cornerbacks and whether they have enough depth there. We're not talking about the offensive line and are they going to have continuity and perform better than they did a year ago. We're talking about the kicker.
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0: This is Better Call Eversole, live on The Fan.
1: All right. Welcome back. Bill Rabior sitting in for Marcus Eversole this afternoon. Congratulations to Zach. I just got off the phone with Zach and his dad. They're fired up. Zach is fired up to go see the Green Bay Blizzard taking on, it's Tulsa, right? I keep saying Tulsa. I hope that's correct. I keep thinking Orlando because they played Orlando last week, but I mean, they took down Orlando. 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And remember, tickets are still on sale, starting at just $14. And if you get a seat in Section M or higher, the proceeds will go to Menasha High School, is trying to rebuild their football stadium after the tornado. Okay? So a great cause, to say the least, and a chance to check out the Blizzard game on Sunday. Remember, it's a 3 o'clock kickoff at the Rec Center. Okay. GreenBayBlizzard.com. I heard Ryan on the air this morning with Rookie. They're playing Tulsa. Is that what I said? Tulsa, right? Yeah. Playing Tulsa. Winner goes to the IFL championship game. Unfortunately, it's not in Green Bay. It'll be in Tucson. The Blizzard went to the championship game last year and came this close. And I mean this. I got my fingers about an inch apart. This close to winning it all. Came down to the very last play of the game. See if they can flip it around. They've got unfinished business, as they like to say. All right, I'm out of time for this hour. But don't you fear. Much more to come in hour number two. More Packers talk about family night tonight. More Packer audio. And more football discussions to be had, including Micah Parsons' comments. And later on this afternoon, we got baseball to talk about, too. Lots going on here on this Friday afternoon.
2: ABC News, I'm Chuck Severton. The Senate today approved a long-awaited Russia and Iran sanctions bill. It heads to the House, which is on recess until the end of the month. President Trump moves forward with his attempt to remove Lisa Cook from the Federal Reserve over unproven allegations of mortgage fraud, sources say. Cook's lawyer calls the allegation baseless. Analysts expected a net gain of 83,000 jobs last month. Instead, the Labor Department reports a loss of 23,000. Totals for June and May were revised downward. KPMG chief economist, managing director Diane Swonk, says one factor was the loss of temporary protected status for hundreds of thousands of Haitian immigrants.
3: Many employers were unclear about when they could keep those workers till, and some of those layoffs occurred ahead of time.
2: Todd Blanche has barely enough support to become the next attorney general, with Senator Bill Cassidy saying he'll vote for him. This is ABC News.
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5: Jim Rome here with your Rome Report. Remember when Stephon Diggs said recently, you can't name a number two receiver better than me? Well, was he trying to get a job? Absolutely. Was he right? Debatable. Did Washington just signing him to a one-year deal mean the Commanders agreed with him? Also debatable, but that doesn't mean it wasn't a good move. Diggs is no longer a WR1, but they don't need him to be. But they desperately needed a number two, and he should thrive in that role. So, I like the signing. Although I'm sure Brandon Ayuk doesn't. Could have been you, B, if you didn't swerve out of your lane to crack your best old ex-friend and franchise QB, Jaden Daniels, on the gram. Could have been you if you didn't light the Niners on fire on the gram. What I'm saying is, could have been you if you didn't have a phone. Here's some advice. Delete your social media apps and get a flip phone. You want back in? Go dark. That is, unless your career is already over, in which case, I will have my popcorn ready. I'm Jim Rome. And remember, you can follow me on Instagram at Jim Rome.
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1: Where's my buzzer? My buzzer would be, sorry, sir. Wrong. Clearly not Marcus Eversole. Marcus is off today. I'll be back. I'm in for him. My name is Bill, by the way. How you doing? Nice to meet you. I'm usually on in the mornings. I've been there now on the morning show for about almost 20 years now. I know, I can't believe it either. But I'm filling in for Marcus today. And I'll take you up to the 6 o'clock hour tonight to wrap up the week. Hopefully you're getting ready for family night tonight over at Lambeau Field. The 25th annual family night practice. And getting ready for it, you are, I hope. Used to be the family night scrimmage, remember? And then too many injuries in the family night scrimmage. And they say, yeah, we just better have a practice. I want to think the last one. I want to say the last one. Maybe you can help me. The last one when they actually had like a scrimmage was, didn't Balaga get hurt in that one, if I remember correctly? Right around 2010 or 11 or somewhere around there. They said, you know what? Let's just practice. We don't need to be all competitive and stuff in that way. But then you do usually throw in some kind of tackling period for the fans in this event tonight. So that's always kind of a highlight. So if you're going, I hope you're having a good time, and maybe it's your first time in Lambeau with the kids. That's pretty cool if it is. Kind of what it's all about, this one, isn't it? It's all about the kids. It's always all about the kids, isn't it? 920-393-1075. That is the talk and text line. Someone said Fridays with T-Bone. Love it. Keep up the mediocre work. Ooh, what's T-Bone? What's Fridays with T-Bone? Sounds good. What is it? I think you texted the wrong place. Noah from Little Chute says, was this a whole act between you and Rookie, or why are you doing the afternoon show? Well, I'm doing the afternoon show because Marcus is off today. He's going to the Brewers game tonight, I think, is what the deal is. So I'm filling in for him. And what does this whole act, I don't know what you're talking about. What act? Rookie was defaming me on the air this morning. I know that. Saying I no-called, no-showed. Slandering me. Defaming my character. Talking about how I walked off yesterday. But don't worry, my people will be in touch with his people. You can bet on that. Hi, Bill. Pac-Man here. This is on the text line, 920-393-1075. Pac-Man here. Excited for family night, although it is a glorified practice. Well, that it is. And I don't know if it's even glorified. It's practice. No two ways about it. It is a practice. And yes, you got it. We're in here talking about it. We're in here talking about practice. What's that?
16: Frequency. Niner.
17: Roger.
18: Huh?
17: Request vector. Over.
18: What?
16: Flight 209er clear for vector 324.
18: We have clearance, Clarence.
17: Roger, roger. What's our vector, Victor?
1: That's the wrong one, producer boy.
19: Radio clearance, over.
1: Over, under.
19: Over.
1: Over. Give me half on five. Hold the mail. I said we're in here talking about practice.
20: We're in here talking about practice. Listen, we're talking about practice. Not a game.
1: No, it's not a game.
20: Not a game.
1: No.
20: We're talking about practice, man.
1: That's right.
20: I mean, how silly is that?
1: We're
20: talking about practice.
1: Right.
20: I know it's important.
1: It is.
20: I do. I honestly do. But we're talking about practice, man.
1: Yeah, we are. Practice. What am I looking for? Well, let's see. So what I've seen so far, it's been pretty, I'd say pretty even in terms of who wins the 11-on-11s. Offense has had their moments. Defense has had their moments. I'd like to see the defense step up a little more, if I'm being honest. We know this offense can be explosive. They've got some playmakers on the offense, right? We know that. And it starts with the quarterback. He's got some weapons to work with, no question about it. I want to see that defense make a stand. And they've done it at times. And it's hard because they're not tackling and you can't touch the quarterback and all those things. So maybe they're at a little bit of a disadvantage, at least just from, you know, watching. An eyeball test type of thing. Because you don't know when a guy gets through the line. And, you know, the quarterback doesn't get touched. You assume times that, well, that would have been a sack. Well, you don't know. Who knows, right? Quarterback could have avoided him. Could have slipped out of a grasp or something like that. So you don't never know. And you never know when a guy breaks through the line of scrimmage and runs for 80 yards and a touchdown if he'd have been brought down if they were actually tackling. But I think, to me, the biggest thing to look at defensively in these kind of situations and in practice is their pass defense, and not just the corners and the safeties, but the linebackers too. Because so many teams use the tight end and use the backs out of the backfield so often that your linebackers have to be able to cover. And I think if you look around the league, you'll see that the linebacker position has gotten a little bit smaller. Not all the time, but there have been times. I mean, there's a bunch of guys out there that you wouldn't really look at them and go, oh, that looks like a linebacker. Because you have this perception that linebackers are these big, you know, big, tough run stuffing guys that fill gaps and punish you. Well, they are still in some cases, but at the same time, you have to be able to pick up guys out of the backfield. You got to cover tight ends. So I want to make sure I keep an eye on that. Also, the kicking situation, obviously, is something to keep an eye on. Now, Cam Acord, the special teams coordinator, was talking about, I mean, at great length the other day about the whole process, the operation, as they call it, snap, hold, kick, how the ball has to be tilted a certain way, how each kicker likes the ball tilted in a different way, and the snap has to be there so that the holder can get the ball in that position, and you got to strike the ball well, and all those kind of things he was talking about. And he's talking about wind and how the wind swirls, and you can look at the flags, and the flags say one thing, but the field says another thing, and all that other stuff. So this will be his first, I believe, although Goody said that he did kick in Lambeau Field. He's practiced there a little bit. This will be for the kicker, Trey Smack. It'll be his first, I don't know if you call him live, but his first kicks in Lambeau. And I hope it's windy. Because it is different. We talked about this way back when they put the south end seats in there, how that changed sort of the dynamics of the stadium and how the wind really had, you know, they used to be open, more open there. So the wind had sort of a channel to blow through, and it doesn't have that anymore. So I think it kind of swirls a little bit on them, but that's why they go out there so early before games and at halftime, and they kick and they try to get the wind down. And that's what Trey Smack will have to make adjustments to. As he said, you know, he's going from kicking in Florida to kicking in Wisconsin. It's different down in Florida, for sure. And up here, I mean, just think about this. And I don't know how, I'll have to ask him maybe sometime. Because if you ever played golf in Florida or in the South, you're like right at sea level. There's no question the ball travels differently here than it does there. It doesn't go as far down there. You can tell. And here we're not way above sea level, but we're above sea level. It makes a difference. I don't know if it's the same with footballs or not. It's not like Denver or anything, but you get the point. It is different, and it's an adjustment. And he's still working on it. And as Goody said, he's not that concerned about it. Pac-Man goes on to say, my three things I'm interested in are Jager, Burton, blocking. Yeah. I'm not sure he'll be practicing tonight. We'll see. He was a little bit dinged. They were sitting him out. He could be back. Baron Sorrell rushing to quarterback. Yeah, that's a good one. And Trey Smack. Yeah, Baron Sorrell, I got a good feeling about him this year too. He's looking pretty good physically and so far in practice too. T-Bone, this is from Mike and Cecil. I don't know who this T-Bone is. People keep talking to him. I don't know if you got the right program or what. He said, did you just crack a cold one? You and Rookie must miss each other to both be drinking on the air. Look, I do what I want to do, and I do when I want it and when I want. Mark in Shakopee, Minnesota. I believe I'm pronouncing that right. Is that right, Mark Shakopee? Says, Bill, you will have your vengeance in this life or the next. Well, you're right about that. I don't know what you're referring to exactly, but I will.
0: I will have my vengeance in this life or the next.
1: Probably the next, but I'll shoot for this one. 920-393-1075 is the talk and text line. More football to talk about. In fact, when we come back, let's hear from, speaking of defense, let's hear from Micah Parsons. Now, obviously, Micah's not going to be ready week one. In fact, we still don't know when he's going to be ready. He'll be ready when he's ready, but it's not going to be week one. We know that. But that doesn't mean he's not paying attention to what's going on. And who's on the team, and who's looking good, and who's not. You'll hear from Micah Parsons after a timeout. I do owe you a fan forecast, so let's do that. Tonight, evening thunderstorms, especially to the north. Let's hope they're way north of Lambeau Field. Mild and muggy. Tomorrow, mostly sunny, seasonably warm, but less humid, high 81. Sunday, partly cloudy with scattered thunderstorms, a little bit more humid with a high of 83. 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
10: 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This is a two-minute drill as part of the Bill and Rookie Experience.
23: And I get it. It's as frustrating for me as it is for everybody else that the Dodgers are able to do what they did and teams like the Brewers and others can't. But again, don't blame the player. Blame the game. And that's the game that they're playing. And those are the cards that that Major League Baseball has dealt, and it's probably going to be addressed this offseason. And again, I don't think there's anybody that believes that there's going to be a normal start to the baseball season next year. That everybody believes that this is just going to get downright ugly.
1: That's what everybody feels like. Yep.
23: And it may have to be downright ugly, and somebody really... And the owners may really have to dig their heels in to get a cap. And the players are going to have to realize, look, even if a salary cap comes and a floor comes along with it, which I believe it should, nobody's going to be in the food line, right? Nobody's going to be pumping gas anytime soon or anything like that.
1: Nope.
23: You know, you're all still wealthy. You're all going to be rich. And
1: of course.
23: You know what? Would it suppress contracts? A little maybe, but that money should then be distributed elsewhere with other teams having to spend
1: probably
23: an extra amount.
1: The bottom salary.
23: Yeah, exactly. So, I mean, it's the system. It's not the team, and I don't like it. But I will say this again. When I found out that the Brewers didn't give up what people thought they would have to give up to get Skubal, I was happy, because that's not the way to do business when you're the Brewers. And I understand you have to give something up to get something.
1: Yeah,
23: but you got to get something that has more years down the road, right? You got to have a little bit of club control.
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10: Will LaFleur figure out how to finish games? Can Gannon take the Packers to the next level? So many questions, and we're talking about all of them on The Fan. This is Better Call Eversole, live on The Fan.
1: Did Big Voice Guy just say, Will LaFleur learn how to close games? Seems like that kind of runs in the family, doesn't it? Oh, did I do that? Oops. Isn't Mike LaFleur his brother, now the head coach of the Cardinals? Didn't the Cardinals lose last night on the last play of the game to the Carolina Panthers? I think so. Did you see the pregame of the Hall of Fame game last night? They were talking to Mike LaFleur from like the booth, as he's watching his team work out on the field before the game. And they said, Mike, we got a special guest here we want to let you say hi to. And it was none other than his brother, Matt. Sitting in his office, 1265 Lombardi Avenue, talking to his brother. It was kind of cool, actually. I didn't realize they were 7 years apart. But now, both head coaches in the National Football League. 920-393-1075. Oh, Zach says, it's Zach who just won the Blizzard tickets. Do you know how many tickets that I won? Yes, two. Two, Zach. So you were with your dad. I'm hoping it's you and your dad. Mom can sit this one out. You get to do stuff with Mom later, but this one's you and Pops, it looks like. Two tickets. Sorry, I didn't tell you that. Two tickets to the Party Pit on Sunday. Have fun. You might even get a ball. You might walk away with a ball. Who knows? 920-393-1075. Hello, you're on The Fan. Good afternoon.
2: Hi, Bill.
1: Hi.
2: I just want to tell you while you were talking about the field goal kicker from Florida.
1: Yeah.
2: We're not going to know how good he is until when he come down to a November, December. Dad, when it's really cold out, you know, how he gets adjusted to the cold around here.
1: That's probably true.
2: If he kicked all of his life in Florida, well, I think he could have a problem. The ball's going to be like kicking a piece of concrete, I think. You know, so.
1: It could be. You're right.
2: And I just wonder one last question about Parsons.
1: Yeah,
2: are the Packers just waiting, you know, to put him in a game and wait, you know, wait to whatever the bigger team name is, you know, about the second, third, fourth week of the year, and not disclose it until they have to. You know, so then they can't, prepare for the game.
1: Yeah, I know what you're saying. I don't think that's the case. No, I don't think so.
2: Okay.
1: I think it's all about, you know, if he's ready or not. I don't think it matters who they're playing coming up that week or whatever. I don't think that's a factor. Although you might look at the schedule and go, oh, that Dallas game in week five, or was it 1, 2, 3, 4, 5? Dallas game in week six might be perfect since they got him from Dallas.
2: Yeah. But, yeah, I hope he starts sooner, but
1: right.
2: Rules, I guess.
1: Yeah, I mean, no, he'll play when he's ready to go, when they say he's good.
2: All right, thank you.
1: My pleasure. Thanks Bye. For listening. Have a Bye. Great weekend. 920-393-1075. This comes in from Mike in Mackville. Where's Mackville? He says, hey, Guillermo. I like that. Hey. Hey, Miguel. Hey, Guillermo, this morning, Rookie said you went to family night with him and his family some years ago. How was family night with the Rookie clan? And did he make you pay for everything? Seems like something he would do. It was fun. It was delightful. The kids were, I don't even know how old. They were probably 6, 7 years old, somewhere around there. Can't remember exactly what year it was, but they were still little kids, you know. They had a ball. We had fun. It was good. And I don't remember. We tailgated. We hung out in the Green Bay Distillery parking lot beforehand with some other families from Rookie's neighborhood and what have you. And, you know, we got our grill going and we had our cooler handy and all that kind of stuff. I don't think I bought any food in the stadium that night. I don't recall doing that or a drink either. But yeah, I mean, it was fine. A learning experience a little bit. Like I'd said earlier, it taught me one thing. Don't go into the stadium so early. We went in the stadium too early, I thought. It was better outside to begin with than it was once we got in there. But yeah, it was fun. 920-393-1075. Hi, you're on the Fan. Good afternoon.
4: Hey, Bill. This is Tommy calling.
1: Hey, Tommy. Who's that in the car with you?
4: Two little guys, a little 2-year-old Willie and a little 5-year-old Louie.
1: Nice. Hey,
4: hi, guys.
1: Willie and Louie, what's up, fellas?
4: They say what's up.
1: All right.
4: Rook or Bill.
1: Bite your tongue.
4: Want to look at the division for a second, kind of, you know, on this Friday, a moment of appreciation. I won't exactly talk about where your loyalties lie in the NFL. We'll set that aside for a moment and focus on our mutual disdain for the Vikings and just recognize the fact that for the time being, I mean, I don't know if I could have wrote it up any better than J.J. McCarthy and Kyler Murray to be the quarterbacks while you have Justin Jefferson as your wide receiver. I mean, they are absolutely wasting the prime of what I think I could probably say is the best receiver in the NFL, possibly. And, I mean, they might derail this guy's, you know, I don't know. Where does it go How long does this utility last?
1: Yeah, so, I hear what you're saying. Appreciate your phone call. Thanks for listening. Take care of those boys. Now, it's an interesting comment because the question I think still needs to be answered in Minnesota about who they're going with at quarterback. Kyler Murray needs to really, I mean, look, he needs to revive his career because he fell out of favor pretty quickly in Arizona. I know he was hurt, but they pretty much kicked him to the curb pretty fast, didn't they? I mean, Jacoby Brissett come along and they're like, okay, see you later, Kyler. I'm not going to re-sign him. And then he ends up in Minnesota. And meanwhile, J.J. McCarthy was drafted. They thought he was the heir apparent or the next or the, you know, and he's been battling injuries too. But I hear what you're saying with Justin Jefferson. But I will say this too about Jefferson. Even though they've had the problems at QB, he still put up numbers, albeit the lowest numbers in his career last year. 1,048 yards, 12.5 yards per catch, only 2 touchdowns. But, you know, he's so good, it matters who's throwing him the ball. Obviously, they got to get it to him, but he's going to put up some numbers. But I hear what you're saying about, you know, whoever the quarterback is there, maybe not being able to take full advantage of Justin Jefferson's enormous talent. But by the same token, maybe he's the guy that can help that quarterback, whoever it is, develop. Or in Murray's case, revive his career. So we'll see. We shall see. But yeah, he's pretty darn good. There's no two ways about that. All right, I wanted to get some audio from Packers currently injured edge rusher Micah Parsons, who will be back this year. We just don't know exactly when. But he's progressing nicely. He spoke to the media this week, and he said, you know, a little more than 7 months out from surgery, what is he looking to cross off the list next?
5: You know, I'm running, I'm moving around, I'm at a plyo stage, I'm in my plyos, and next thing to Conkers, after we finish D-cell, this will be changed direction, and, you know, hopefully we accomplish that by the, in 6 weeks. We got 6 weeks, we're blocking each phase off in a 6 week phase, so we're right where we should be.
1: Now, you might wonder to yourself, I know I have, when you look at what's going on with Patrick Mahomes in Kansas City, who's practicing, throwing the ball and things like that. He had his surgery right around the same time, or at least they were injured around the same time last year. And Mahomes is already practicing, and we're looking at Parsons still probably a couple months away, at least 4 weeks, 6 weeks, whatever it turns out to be. And as he explained that it's not really a fair comparison because there were different injuries. Everybody's situation is different. The severity of his injury was greater than the severity of Mahomes' injury, I believe. Plus, when you look at the nature of the position. Now, Mahomes obviously has to do a lot with his feet, too, but in a very small area. You think about, like, dropping back and then stopping and planting and things like that. Yeah. Parsons is totally different. He's cutting left and right, front and back at full speed. A little bit different. I think if Mahomes does start the season on the field, it's not going to be the same Patrick Mahomes that you're used to seeing. But I think when Parsons does come back, he won't come back until he's able to do all the things that he used to be able to do pre-surgery, pre-injury. Now, he kind of addressed a little bit of that with Tucker Kraft's injury. Tucker Kraft looks like he's going to be ready to go week one, but he got injured a month earlier than Micah did too. But here's what Micah said about the Kraft injury.
5: I'm not even going to put a set return date because obviously me and Tuck had two different injuries. Him having an isolated ACL versus me battling between meniscus and ACL. When Tuck was walking at 4 weeks, I'm still in crutches. You know, so it's a completely different. I did 7 weeks of crutches while, you know, Tuck is. So you could just add those 3 weeks right there. It's a whole different rehab program.
1: Yeah, there you go. Every case is different, right? That was a good indication there. He was on crutches. Tucker was already back walking. And he was still on, and Mike was still on crutches. Now, he was asked if he's seen this much blitzing so far from Jonathan Gannon's defense in training camp. Have you ever seen that before?
5: You know, in camp, you kind of throw it all in there, but, you know, when the season comes, you only run with about 10, 12 plays, truly, and maybe some in-game wrinkles. You'll never have this much in the system, and then you kind of get the new system when I come back, so, you know, everything will change and things will come out. You know, we'll probably keep some of that freaky stuff for the game, but it'll be very interesting to see what we actually do when the season starts.
1: That's interesting. You only run 10 or 12 different plays on defense. Well, you have different assignments in different formations, things like that. But you also have the same assignment in some cases, the same responsibility in different defenses. Like, I'm responsible for this guy in this formation. I'm also responsible for that guy in this formation, kind of thing. Now, when he does come back, does Parsons have to develop a little bit of trust in his knee?
5: I think you trust about the work you kind of put in during the 9 to 10 month extensive process. I think that's kind of where the trust in. Now, how you play, we're still trying to figure out how to put me through those things that I go through in a game of the intensity that I play at. We're still trying to process that and go through those changes because obviously it's a double level of intensity from how I play and how I rehab. So we got ways to go to get to that.
1: Yeah, I mean, that's the good point, too. That dude just never stops, right? On the field, his motor is always running. So how do you simulate that? Be tough. Here's what else he said about coming back and feeling like he did before.
5: You know, to say you're going to be the same player as, you know, I think when you come out of these situations, you're either going to be better or you're worse. And for me, I've done everything I possibly can to be better. So, you know, I think people are worried about if I come back. You know, I just feel like people should better just be worried about how I'm going to be when I come back. You know, that's kind of like my mentality.
1: Well, that's what everyone's wondering. How are you going to be when you come back? I think the surgery has gotten better and better, and we're seeing in many cases that guys that have the injury come back as good as before. Some cases, like I said, everybody's different. But we'll see. By the way, there have already been, and let me double check here to get this number right, there have already been at least 6 torn ACLs this year already. Let's see if that number has changed. No, it's still 6. Falcons linebacker Jalen Walker suffered a torn ACL this week. He was the 6th. There were 2 this week. Princeton Fant, the tight end with the Cowboys, and then Jalen Walker on back-to-back. Actually, they happened on the same day, but Walker's wasn't diagnosed till the following day because they had to go do some more testing and what have you. And so when he did that, they determined that it was indeed a torn ACL. Number 6 already this year. A couple more here from Micah Parsons. Let's see. People are worried about his knee, but
5: they should be worried about how I'm going to play when I get back. The anger, the frustration, the things that I'm going to have to let out because, you know, how long it's been since I played. How great is Micah going to be when he gets back? Not about when I get back because that's the short term. It's about how great I'm going to be, how I can help my teammates, and how far we're going to go into a playoff run.
1: Oh, when he says people, he's not talking about us. He's not talking about the Packer fans. He's talking about the other team. They should be worried about when I come back. They better be ready for a guy who hasn't played in a year, who's frustrated, who's a little bit angry. Really, that's what you need, right? If you're the Vikings, you're like, that's what we need, an angry Micah Parsons. So, what about that Dallas game in week 6? Is that the target? Would you love to come back for that game?
5: I just gotta, as me and the staff, we gotta put the work in. We gotta get to the point where I'm feeling great and we all say, Micah, you'll be in a really good phase. Is it possible? Yes. So I wouldn't say it's not possible, but at the same time, it's in these next, how many weeks is that? 10 weeks? What is it, 10, 12 weeks from now? We gotta do our part to make it possible.
1: Okay, well, yeah, obviously a lot of people circle that one for obvious reasons with the Dallas connection, but the bigger picture is when he comes back, got to be able to stay in the lineup and got to be there at the end of the season. It's not about week 6 or 7. It's about weeks 16 or 17 and 18 and 19. And I'm sure they have that in mind also. And then the other big question is how can the Packers defense hold up without him? Because if you remember, and I'm sure you do, they didn't win a game after he got hurt last year. Didn't win a game without Micah Parsons in 2025. So they got to find a way to hold it up until he gets back. It's 340 Sports Radio 107.5, 1400 The Fan, and the free Fan app.
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1: And I get it. It's as frustrating for me as it is for everybody else that the Dodgers are able to do what they did and teams like the Brewers and others can't. But again, don't blame the player. Blame the game. And that's the game that they're playing. And those are the cards that that Major League Baseball has dealt, and it's probably going to be addressed this offseason. And again, I don't think there's anybody that believes that there is going to be a normal start to the baseball season next year. That everybody believes that this is just going to get downright ugly.
2: That's what everybody feels like. Yep.
1: And it may have to be downright ugly, and somebody really... And the owners may really have to dig their heels in to get a cap. And the players are going to have to realize, look, even if a salary cap comes and a floor comes along with it, which I believe it should, nobody's going to be in the food line, right? Nobody's going to be pumping gas anytime soon or anything like that.
2: Nope.
1: You know, you're all still wealthy. You're all going to be rich. And
2: of course.
1: You know what? Would it suppress contracts? A little maybe, but that money should then be distributed elsewhere with other teams having to spend
2: probably
1: an extra
2: raise
1: amount.
2: The bottom salary.
1: Yeah, exactly. So, I mean, it's the system. It's not the team, and I don't like it. But I will say this again. When I found out that the Brewers didn't give up what people thought they would have to give up to get Skubal, I was happy because that's not the way to do business when you're the Brewers. And I understand you have to give something up to get something.
2: Yeah,
1: but you got to get something that has more years down the road, right? You got to have a little bit of club control.
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0: Welcome back to Better Call Ebersol. Bill Rabior sitting in for Marcus this afternoon. Glad to have you with me today. This is for Robert in Greenleaf. No, I'm sorry. Not for Robert. My mistake. Bum, bum, bum. That was for Scott in Appleton. Scott says, good to have you on the excellent bumper music with the excellent bumper music. Let's hear some Earth, Wind, and Fire. So there you go, Scott from Appleton. My pleasure. He said the rookie boycott starts now. Okay, I don't know why, but whatever. Yeah, there you go. A little Earth, Wind, and Fire for you. One of the greatest intros of all time, if you ask me. A song called In the Stone. Great, great band, no doubt about it. TheFan@Cumulus.com is the email address. The talk and text line, 920-393-1075, 920-393-1075, just like where you'll find us on the dial. Robert in Greenleaf did send me a text. He said, Bill, what Micah Parsons needs to promote is the team can win without him. Or we saw the real Jeff Havley as a leader. I'm not sure what that means exactly. Did you see the real Jeff Havley? I know one thing. When he does come back, it's going to give him a huge boost, right? So that'll be nice. But it's not just on him. You know, part of the whole, it's a team game, right? Part of it is offense, controlling the football, you know, doing their thing, putting points on the board, kicking game, putting points on the board, not leaving points out there. And of course, the defense getting it done. It's going to be interesting to watch Jonathan Gannon go to work. The new guys, Javon Hargrave, forgot about him. As I mentioned, Zaire Franklin, all important pieces. And then when Micah comes back, it'd be like, you know, the cherry on top. Like Gannon said last week, you know, it's not hard to imagine, you know, scheming up things for Micah Parsons. I mean, you could probably ask him to do just about anything on the football field. So, yeah, that's not going to be the hard part. The family night's practice tonight. Parking lots are open over at Lambeau. If you want to park in the parking lot, in the Lambeau Field parking lot, they opened at 3:30, 20 minutes ago. The stadium opens at 5:30 in a little over an hour and a half, but I would suggest going in a little bit later, especially if you're tailgating now. Just hang out outside. Know what I mean? I wonder if because we got a little possibility of some weather. Looks pretty windy out there, too, as I can see some trees off in the distance that are blowing pretty well. So I wonder if I remember when I did go to the sit in the bowl the one time I did with Rookie's family some at least 10 years ago, there were some skydivers that flew in and that was great. They come in, I mean, they're just like dots in the sky and all of a sudden they just kind of work their way down and boom, land on the 50-yard line. Pretty cool. Here's some important dates to remember. From here on out in training camp. Family night tonight, August the 7th. Next Thursday, first preseason game. Steelers at Pittsburgh. The following Friday, second preseason game, August 21st, at Denver. And then the last public practice will be on Wednesday, August 26th. And that'll be a joint practice with the Arizona Cardinals. And then 2 days later, on Friday the 28th, the final preseason game, a home game against the Arizona Cardinals, 7 p.m. Sunday, August 30th, roster reduction, cut downs to 53. Monday, August 31st, clubs can start putting together their practice squad. 17 players, up to 17 players, as long as one of those players is designated an international player. So 16 plus an international player if you have one. Speaking of the Steelers, I don't know if you saw the opening or the first, I guess the pregame show from last night of the Hall of Fame game. You saw Mike Tomlin as part of the panel, and he's now in the new addition to the NBC Sunday Night Football pregame show. He's taking over, I guess, in effect, taking over for Tony Dungy. But it was kind of cool to hear his perspective. He's always been fun to listen to. I mean, you talk about knowing the game of football. Mike Tomlin does. So that was kind of cool to hear that last night. And talking about Pittsburgh, obviously he has a intimate knowledge of that team, and Mike McCarthy going there and everything that that he brings, and Pittsburgh native and all that stuff. It was kind of cool. But, you know, looking forward. I think all of us here are in a little bit of, in a little small wave, not more, are pulling for Mike McCarthy, aren't we? He was good. I liked him. I liked him a lot. After all, he won a Super Bowl here, so why not pull for him, right? All right, I got to take my final break of the hour.
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5: 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This is a two-minute drill as part of the Bill and Rookie Experience.
6: I can't remember the last time that a kicker has been such a hot topic, A, in training camp, and B, this early in training camp. I don't even remember it being like this with Anders Carlson when they drafted him. I got to be honest with you, I don't remember what kind of training camp Anders Carlson had. But, I mean, I can't remember the last time the big storyline in training camp, the first week of training camp, is the kicker. He gets off to a couple of rough starts where he's 3 of 5. He was swarmed at his locker by the media, which I don't care how big of a school you go to in college, Florida, any other big school, the kicker doesn't get that kind of attention. You may have gone to a big school, but I'll bet the crowd that was around him earlier in this week, Trace Mack, was the biggest crowd and maybe the most, you know, most publicity that he ever had. You know, it doesn't matter. You're a big school. You're not, kickers don't get a lot of attention until you get to the pros. And so I can't remember. And not only that, you know, not only is he struggling, but then Matt LaFleur stops having the referees signal whether the field goal is good or missed. And then you've got the special teams coordinator, Cam Acord, down on his hands and knees in the media auditorium using a Sharpie detailing how the ball needs to be tilted for certain kicks. And then you've got the general manager being asked about the kicker and patience and rookie kicker struggles and why you don't have another one in camp. I mean, all in the first week. All in the first week of training camp. We're not talking about the cornerbacks and whether they have enough depth there. We're not talking about the offensive line and are they going to have continuity and perform better than they did a year ago. We're talking about the kicker.
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1: Coming up on 4 p.m. Wow, the first couple of hours have flown by. I'll be here till 6. My name is Bill, by the way. And I'll give way to Westwood One Radio for the rest of the night and for the rest of the weekend, for that matter. Be back at it 6 a.m. Monday morning in my normal spot on the BRX. All right. Okay. Coming up in the next hour, I'm going to go back to the audio vault. Let's hear from Jonathan Gannon, the Packers' new defensive coordinator. I was going to get hit to him last hour, but we didn't do it. We ran a little behind schedule, so we'll get to Jonathan Gannon next hour. More of your feedback. A couple of other issues around the National Football League I want to discuss, and we haven't even talked baseball at all today. We will before I get out. So stay tuned for all that here on this Friday afternoon. 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
2: ABC News, I'm Chuck Sievertson. Analysts were expecting a net gain of jobs last month. Instead, the Labor Department reports 23,000 went away. Totals for June and May were revised downward. ABC's Elizabeth Schulze.
3: This is job losses last month, and the expectation had been that we would see over 80,000 new jobs added. There are certain sectors where the jobs were lost by the biggest amounts: local government, education, retail, hotels, and food services. We did also see a drop in the participation rate, meaning fewer people were trying to find work.
2: The Department of Homeland Security says while it promised to equip each enforcement team with an officer wearing a body camera, it says it will review footage and will only release it when it is in the best interest of the agency. Todd Blanche has just enough support to become the next attorney general, with Louisiana Senator Bill Cassidy saying that he will vote for him. Wall Street's major indexes closed higher. This is ABC News.
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0: 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This is a two-minute drill as part of the Bill and Rookie Experience.
5: I can't remember the last time that a kicker has been such a hot topic, A, in training camp, and B, this early in training camp. I don't even remember it being like this with Anders Carlson when they drafted him. I got to be honest with you, I don't remember what kind of training camp Anders Carlson had. But, I mean, I can't remember the last time the big storyline in training camp, the first week of training camp, is the kicker. He gets off to a couple of rough starts where he's 3 of 5. He was swarmed at his locker by the media, which I don't care how big of a school you go to in college, Florida, any other big school, the kicker doesn't get that kind of attention. You may have gone to a big school, but I'll bet the crowd that was around him earlier in this week, Trace Mack, was the biggest crowd and maybe the most, you know, most publicity that he ever had. You know, it doesn't matter. You're a big school, you're not, kickers don't get a lot of attention until you get to the pros. And so I can't remember, and not only that, you know, not only is he struggling, but then Matt LaFleur stops having the referees signal whether the field goal is good or missed, and then you've got the special teams coordinator, Cam Acord, down on his hands and knees in the media auditorium using a Sharpie detailing how the ball needs to be tilted for certain kicks, and then you've got the general manager being asked about the kicker and patience and rookie kicker struggles and why you don't have another one in camp. I mean, all in the first week. All in the first week of training camp. We're not talking about the cornerbacks and whether they have enough depth there. We're not talking about the offensive line and are they going to have continuity and perform better than they did a year ago. We're talking about the kicker.
0: That's a two-minute drill from Bill and Rookie. Get the full Bill and Rookie experience weekday mornings from 6 until 10 on The Fan and The Fan app. Need a boost in the morning? Bill and Rookie have you covered. Bill brings the facts. Rookie brings the positivity. And you get a perfect blend of Packers news and morning mayhem.
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7: That's why I said shit what I said. I thought you were smarter than that, because I'm like, you always have the best takes. 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
8: Well, that's why I went up to you in the locker room to clear it up, because unlike a lot of people nowadays who say they cover the team and say whatever they want about certain players, but they're never actually there to face the people they talk about, that's not the way it's supposed to work. 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
7: Yeah, it is.
0: Hour number three is underway. It's 4 o'clock, and if you want to talk sports, then you better call Eversole, live on The Fan. Here's your host, Marcus Eversole.

0: Wrong answer again, big voice guy. Wrong answer. Oops, try it again. That just sounds like a horn. There we go. Wrong answer, big voice guy. I'm Bill, not Marcus. Marcus off today. I'm filling in on this Friday. Hope your Friday is off to a good start. Hopefully your Friday will continue to be good. If you're going to family night tonight at Lambeau Field, hope the rain stays away. What was that?
1: Yeah!
0: Yeah, I hear you. I hope it stays away. Hope it doesn't rain. That would be bad.
2: That is messed up, yo.
0: That would be messed up, yo. It won't hit us. It's going to be north. And so those folks up north can watch family night on TV while it's raining outside. And then we go, man, look, it's not raining in Green Bay. That's how that's going to happen. That's how that's going to work. I wish I could promise you that, but I can't. I'm just telling you, that's what I feel. Positivity, because that's who I am. 920-393-1075, that's the talk and text line. You can call me there. You can reach me via text there. TheFan@Cumulus.com, that is the email address. If you'd like to drop me a line via email, I'd be happy to check that out, read it over, read it on the air. Let's see, do I have any right now? I don't have any emails right now for public consumption, but if you'd like to send me one, I'd be happy to read it. Coming up this hour, we'll talk more football and maybe a little baseball this hour. For sure, some baseball next hour. The Brewers win yesterday, and Dustin May made his Brewer debut, and it was pretty good. Pretty good one. They won. That's the best part. He gave up only two runs. That's pretty fine. That's pretty solid. Pretty fine. That's pretty solid. He went six innings. I mean, by today's standards, that's outstanding. Six is the new eight, by the way, in baseball. Six is the new eight. If your pitcher can go six innings, your starter, it's like going eight back in the old days. That's how much it's changed. It's like, oh, whew, I got my guy through six. Well, yeah. I mean, that used to be like the least. I mean, it's like you only threw six. What's your problem? But times have changed. Times have changed. But what hasn't changed is the Brewers just rolling along, baby. Rolling along. I saw an interesting article that I want to kind of share with you probably next hour in regard to the Tarek Skubal trade that didn't happen. And why it didn't happen when it comes to the Brewers. What was actually offered. Talk about that. Skubal, by the way, lost his Dodger debut. Gave up a couple of runs. But his team couldn't score. They lost to the Cubs 5-1, but he gave up only two runs. But the second run was the go-ahead run, so he took the loss. But I saw something else where that game, the Skubal first start as a Dodger, I think it was on TNT, and it was the second largest regular season, or maybe the largest regular season viewership on TNT. They had a bigger audience for a playoff game, but I think that might have been their biggest audience, or at least in a bunch of years. I'll have to see if I can find that story again. Now that I can't remember the particulars, but I know it was huge for them, for TNT. The viewership was big. But the Brewers getting ready to host the Twins. The border battle is on at AmFam. And the battle for supremacy in the National League Central still being won by the Brewers, who still maintain a 5.5-game lead over the Cubs, even though the Cubs have won 4 in a row. They have reached their high water mark in terms of 500. The Cubs are 67-49. The Brewers 72-43. Most wins. 5.5-game lead over the Cubs. Boy, the Cubs pulled one out of the hat yesterday. Holy cow. Down to their last out, down to their last strike. Down 2 runs in the bottom of the 9th. And Bregman hit a 2-run homer with 2 strikes on him. And then they win it in the 11th inning when PCA stole third. The throw to third got away, and he's able to score. I mean, they were down and out. They were dead. Dylan Cease shut them down. They finally got him out of there and were able to get a couple of runs in. It was wild, unbelievable. But the Brewers won as well yesterday, so the Cubs didn't gain any ground on them. So 5.5 is the lead going into tonight. Brewers are 6-4 in their last 10. Winners of 3 straight. All of those against Pittsburgh, of course, that 4-game series. They lost the first game of the series and then won the next 3. Pretty comfortably, too, if I'm not mistaken, right? It was big win and like 4-2, 5-2, something like that. I don't remember the particulars, but it felt pretty good for the Brewers. And now they get the Twins. Well, what's Minnesota doing? They are second place in the Central, just 3 games back of Chicago. The White Sox up by 3, but the Twins are still under 500, 57-59. White Sox are 4 games over 500 and have a 3-game lead in the AL Central. Hi, you're on the Fan. Good afternoon.
1: Hi, Bill. I'm Louie from Green Bay.
0: Louie, what's up, man?
1: Again.
0: Yeah, what's up?
1: You're talking to the Brewers now, and the Brewers' problem right now is you got Yelich that's in a major slump. You know, if he can come through that slump, just think how much better this team would be. You know, that even though they're, you know, the top, you know, one of the top teams in the Major League Baseball.
0: Well, yeah, I mean, he has been in a major slump. He had a couple of hits the other day, right? Double, drove in a run, scored a run. I mean, but those
1: batting 238 or something like that.
0: Those games are too few and far between, for sure. Yeah, they definitely have they gotta get him. 231 is even worse. That's what he's hitting. He's in the lineup in the 6th spot tonight. But yeah, you're right.
1: As a DH. Maybe they got to throw him in left field so he can run around a little bit. I'm just making a joke here.
0: Yeah, I hear you, but you know, they got to get something. They got to get him going somehow.
1: Yeah, and the rest of the team is doing really good. You know, you got different players. That could do better too. But from 1 through 9, you know, they really do a great job. You know, in these games that. Different parts of that batting order comes through at the right time.
0: Yeah,
1: you know, and the problem that the Brewers all season has been they leave too many people on scoring base, and that's what they got to correct when they get to the playoffs.
0: But indeed. Hey, I appreciate your call, Louie. Have a great weekend.
1: Yeah, thank you.
0: You bet. So when you talk about the Brewers offensively as a team. Well documented, they're last in team home runs in all of baseball. They have 106 homers. Last, top team is the Nationals. They have 168. But the Brewers are 5th in runs scored. They are 8th in hits. third in triples, seventh in doubles, sixth in runs batted in, second in walks, and first in strikeouts. Well, first in a good way. No, I'm sorry. They're not first. Take that back. They're down here at 19th. Okay, 19th in strikeouts. But that means they're like, I mean, that's 12th best. They don't strike out as much as other teams, my point. And they're fourth in stolen bases. So they're doing a lot of things very well offensively. What's their team batting average right now? They are fifth in that at .253. So they're in the top 10 in just about every category except home runs. Will that be the thing that ultimately holds them back? I don't necessarily think so. It is harder when you get to the playoffs because the pitching gets better. But I think their approach is pretty solid. It's true. It's proven to be very good. Oh, you're on the fan.
3: Hey, Bill, it's Eric.
0: Hey, Eric, what's up?
3: Did I hear you right? Did I hear you just say the White Sox are in first place?
0: Yeah, they are.
3: This is the same. This is the same team that 2 years ago set like the record for worst record ever.
0: That's correct.
3: Holy Christ! Talk about a turnaround.
0: Big time.
3: I got a second part question for you. Talking about Yelich and how terrible he's been. You think this might be it for him? You think he might retire after this year or be forced to? I mean, he is 34, and I got to think all the injuries, the knees and the backs, you know, probably catch it up to him. And, you know, will there even be baseball next year?
0: Yeah, well, that's a good question, too. Thanks for your call. Clearly, he's not the same guy that he was a few years ago. Now, his current contract runs through 2028, so whether the Brewers, I mean, they're going to pay him anyway. Right? So, actually, there's an option in 2029, too, so they could get out of that. But I don't think he'd just retire. But they do have to make a decision with him, for sure, I think. Or maybe just give him a week off. I don't know. They got to find a way to get him back to being productive in that lineup. Boy, did they play some defense, though, yesterday, too. Made a couple of really nice plays defensively. Terang made a good play for a... They doubled off two guys at first on a liner to short second base. Terang made a nice little leaping catch and came down firing, and they got the guy at first. And then I think it was in... Was it Mitchell in center that threw out the guy? Or was it in right field where they doubled up the second guy? Mitchell made another nice play, though, throwing out a guy at third base. So they played some solid D. All right, I got to get to a break. It's 18 after the hour already. I do want to talk more football, and I'll get to the Brewers again before long, probably in the next hour. But we'll definitely talk more Brewer baseball and give you a little bit of a preview for tonight's and this weekend's series against the Minnesota Twins. I do want to get to some Jonathan Gannon audio, though, coming up next. I do also owe you a fan forecast tonight. Evening thunderstorms possible, especially to the north. And I hope way north of Lambeau Field. The overnight low tonight, 62. Muggy conditions, though. Tomorrow, mostly sunny. Oh, wait, I forgot to play my little music background. Saturday, mostly sunny. Seasonably warm. Less humid. The high, 81. The low Saturday night into Sunday, 62. Sunday, partly cloudy. Scattered storms possible. Humidity back up a little bit, the high of 83. And that is your fan forecast. 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
9: And I get it. It's as frustrating for me as it is for everybody else that the Dodgers are able to do what they did and teams like the Brewers and others can't. But again, don't blame the player. Blame the game. And that's the game that they're playing. And those are the cards that that Major League Baseball has dealt, and it's probably going to be addressed this offseason. And again, I don't think there's anybody that believes that there is going to be a normal start to the baseball season next year. That everybody believes that this is just going to get downright ugly.
10: That's what everybody feels like. Yep.
9: And it may have to be downright ugly. And somebody really, and the owners may really have to dig their heels in to get a cap. And the players are going to have to realize, look, even if a salary cap comes and a floor comes along with it, which I believe it should, nobody's going to be in the food line, right? Nobody's going to be pumping gas anytime soon or anything like that.
0: Nope.
9: You know, you're all still wealthy. You're all going to be rich. And
0: of course.
9: You know what? Would it suppress contracts a little? Maybe, but that money should then be distributed elsewhere with other teams having to spend
10: probably
9: an extra amount.
10: The bottom salary.
9: Yeah, exactly. So, I mean, it's the system, it's not the team, and I don't like it. But I will say this again. When I found out that the Brewers didn't give up what people thought they would have to give up to get Scooble, I was happy, because that's not the way to do business when you're the Brewers. And I understand you have to give something up to get something.
10: Yeah,
9: but you got to get something that has more years down the road, right? You got to have a little bit of club control.
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1: Welcome back to Better Call Eversole. I'm Bill Rabior, sitting in for Marcus Eversole. I believe he's on his way to the Brewers game tonight. The Brew Crew taking on the Minnesota Twins at AmFam. I got a text here from Painter Mike in Oshkosh, who says, "Hey, Bill, since I have better things to do, would you happen to know who pitches tomorrow for the Brewers? Thanks, and have a mediocre evening." Oh, you bet I will. I have my mediocrity planned for tonight. I'm not going to family night. Been there, done that. Like I said, strictly from a reporter standpoint, it's not a must-do type of thing. Players don't want to hang around. But I have the mediocrity plan. I'll watch it on TV. I've got my fresh corn from Sunny Hill Farms. Stopped by at the local. Actually, I went by the stand they have at Kemp's Ace Hardware today. Had to go over and do a little shopping and picked up some fresh corn on the cob. Man, is it good, too. Can't wait. I think I'm going to grill up a little something tonight and have a little piece of corn. So, mediocrity, yeah, you got that right. Who's pitching tomorrow for the Brewers? Tomorrow will be Gasser. Robert Gasser is scheduled to pitch for the Brewers tomorrow night. Shane Drouin tonight, Gasser tomorrow, The Miz on Sunday. Zebby Matthews pitching for Minnesota tonight. Taj Bradley tomorrow. And Connor Prilip, I'm not sure. I've never heard of him. Prilell. I'm sorry. Prilipp. Prilip. How I would say that. 3-5 with a 4.75. But yeah, Gasser tomorrow against Taj Bradley, who's 9-4 for Minnesota with a 3.69. Gasser 3-4 with a 4.48. They need him to I won't say right the ship, but get back to, he's thrown some really impressive games. He needs to be that guy more consistently. Shane Drouin tonight. We'll talk more Brewer baseball next hour. Back to the talk and text line. Tony from the 54311 said, "Bill, that caller that stated the Packers will not put Micah Parsons back until they have a favorable game is crazy. With the amount of money he makes, if he's healthy, he's in." Well, not just about the amount of money he makes. It's about how good he is. I mean, they need him in there to be their best defense. They're not their best defense without Micah Parsons. I mean, that's just a no-brainer right there. So, yeah, they pay him a lot of money, but there's a reason, because he's really good. I mean, really good. So when he's ready, trust me, they'll have him in there as soon as they can. Because he makes them that much better. Remember, they didn't win a game without him last year. I keep going back to that, but it's true. Old Tommy Packer friend says, "Although I much align much more closely with rookies' musical taste than yours, I'll give you props on Earth, Wind, and Fire. Great band with great songs." Yeah, well, yeah, they are fantastic. Were fantastic. Remember back in the old days when they had the I can't remember what it was called. Like the record club. Right? You could pay a penny for 13 albums or something, and then you get a new one every month and all that kind of stuff. If you're old enough, you know what I'm talking about. One of the first albums I ever got in that deal, I did that. Of course, we all probably did, was Earth, Wind, and Fire's Greatest Hits, I think it was the Greatest Hits album. Yeah, man. Good stuff. 920-393-1075, if you want to shoot me a text or give me a call. Hi, you're on The Fan. Good afternoon.
2: Hey, Bill, how you doing?
1: Unbelievable. How you doing? Who's this?
2: Excellent. This is Kurt.
1: Hey, Kurt. Lena. What's going on, man?
2: See, yeah, I got a question a little bit off topic for you. You ever Has the fan ever considered carrying gambler games and you doing the play-by-play?
1: I don't know. Yeah, I guess we've probably considered it, yeah.
2: Yeah, I mean, I think you'd be excellent at that. And it'd be nice to just be able to, you know, some of us can't get up there all the time. It'd be great to hear them on the radio.
1: Well, yeah, I would agree with that, but there's more to it than just putting the games on in the air. You know what I mean?
2: Yeah, I hear you. All right, man, well, you have a good one, and you'll hate this, but go Cowboys.
1: Wow. All right. If you say so.
2: All right.
1: Go Cowboys, huh? Thanks for your call. Appreciate it. Man, that's not going to be a popular saying around here, but hey, to each his own, I suppose, right? This from the text line. Hey, Bill, Connor Prelip, or is it Prelip, is the pride of Toma, Wisconsin. Is that right? I did not know this, obviously. A baseball prospect in the state. He was a top prospect in the state. Played his college ball at Alabama. Well, that's awesome. From Toma. Thank you for that heads up. I did not know that. That's Josh in Oshkosh. Or John in Oshkosh. I'm sorry, John. I'm gonna add you to the list there. We have, you signed the last one, so I'm gonna write that in there so we know when you text Oshkosh. There you go. Okay, good. Well, I appreciate that, John. Well, cool. Connor Prelip in the pride of Toma, Wisconsin. Excellent. He's pitching for the Twins on Sunday against Jacob Mizorowski. So that must be quite a thrill for him then to pitch at American Family Field. Good for him. All right, from the pride of Toma, Wisconsin, to the pride of maybe Cleveland, Ohio, or University of Louisville, Jonathan James Gannon, defensive coordinator, Green Bay Packers, taking over this year for Jeff Hafley, who bolted from Miami to take over the head coaching job with the Miami Dolphins. Jonathan Gannon tabbed as his replacement, and he steps into a situation where, obviously, he has one of the greatest players in the league right now with Micah Parsons, although Parsons, as we all know, is not playing right now. He's injured, but he's coming back. He also has plenty of other players to work with as well, does Gannon. And so let's spend some time here. He spoke to the media this week, and I don't have this edited, so we're going to run some raw audio here with the Packers defensive coordinator, Jonathan Gannon, as he embarks on his first season as the DC under Matt LaFleur with the Green Bay Packers. Here's Jonathan Gannon, some comments from him from earlier this week.
3: You have this kind of calm demeanor about you that we see. You're walking on the field, but a bunch of your players have just said how energetic. A couple of them use the word crazy. Where does that come from, and is it natural, or are you trying to do that to make a point?
4: No. I think I'm energetic by nature because I love what I do, so it's hard not to be energetic and enthused about something. And I'm grateful for this job, so I'm going to show good energy. But the crazy thing, probably... I don't know who said that. They're probably alluding to, I do believe that words paint pictures. So there are certain things in the install or certain things when we're going over a tape review. I'll probably use an example that's non-football related that hopefully it hits their brain and they can understand it a little bit better, or it kind of cements it in. This has to get done. And I sometimes will use some examples that are probably a little bit out there, you know. So maybe that's what they're talking about.
5: Hey, Jonathan, Tom Silverstein with the Milwaukee Journal Sentinel. You know, so 5 games into the season, you're going to get one of the best defensive players in the league back in your lineup, and you don't practice with him until you know a week or two before that. So how do you prepare to use Micah Parsons now when you don't really have him, and I assume your defense will change to some degree when he comes in?
4: First of all, let's go back to the first part of your question. Okay. You know something I don't know, huh? Because I don't know when that's going to be. Every timetable is different. I think our job as coaches, and in my role specifically as the defensive coordinator, is try to put our 11 in the best positions that we can to affect the game in a positive way. And when you do that, that's also, there's an element of your opponent that you're playing as well, right? I think what we're doing right now is kind of going through our installs, seeing what our guys are comfortable, seeing their skill sets, seeing what they can do, and then obviously we have a pretty good understanding of the player that Micah is and see where he fits into all that. And a player like that, it's not, very complicated in my opinion to use him or deploy him in a way to affect the game in a positive way. So he's been awesome. He's very smart. He understands a lot of things that we're doing already, how they complement other things that we're trying to do. And he could see himself, we were talking the other day, he could see himself in a bunch of different spots and different calls. So that's kind of cool. And it'll just be our job to make sure that he gets his touches, which he will.
6: Jonathan, Matt Schneidman with The Athletic. Zaire was telling us how in his early days in Indy, you gave him his battery in his back when he needed it because he didn't feel like he was noticed, but you singled him out in a good way. What did you see in him then to do that, and what do you see now in kind of the leader middle linebacker?
4: Yeah, I haven't been with him since 2020, I guess, so it seems like a long time ago, but I just knew how much he cared, how good of a teammate he was. As a young player in this league, everyone has their own journey. The coaching staff that you're with, the system that you're with, the team that you're on, obviously. And I just felt like he was a guy that was going to be a really good football player, and he might have been at that point struggling with something, and we had two linebackers in front of him or whatever the case may be. I think it's our job to make sure that our guys, when they're under our watch, and I wasn't coaching him, but inject belief and confidence in those guys to keep improving on a daily basis to hit their ceiling, whatever that ceiling is. And I don't think anyone ever is a finished product. So there's going to be ups and downs, but you want to try to keep getting better every day. But he definitely has. He's wired the right way, which is one of the reasons we brought him here. Very pleased with what he's doing.
7: Jonathan, Ryan Wood with Green Bay Press Gazette. When Carrington went down, he had a couple options for who would get his reps with the first team. Why was it Brandon, and what have you seen from him just holding up over these first few batted practices with your starting defense?
4: Yeah, he's doing a good job. I think all our rookies are doing a pretty good job of understanding conceptually what we're trying to get done. This is going to sound easy to you guys, but it is, hard. You have to practice the right way in the NFL. And sometimes that's hard for rookies. I call them rules of engagement. There are certain things. Yes, we're playing football in pads, but we are playing against our team, and you have to protect your teammates first. And there's a governor that at times you need to have happen, right? I think all our rookies are getting used to that and doing a good job with that. As it relates to Cisse, we want to see him out there and see what he can do. Obviously we took him where we took him. He's got the skill set that we're looking for. And he's a good guy that is he's doing a good job of when he makes mistakes are going to happen, especially for a lot of young guys in a new scheme, right? This is a new scheme for him, as it is all our guys. Mistakes are okay, just don't make it the same time, the same mistake again. And I think all our rookies are doing a good job of that.
8: Along the rookie lineup, Bill Huber from Arizona side, sticking with the rookie theme, I'm sure you played a bunch of them in your career. What's a challenge when you have, it looks like Brandon and Chris and Denai all could have pretty big roles right off the bat. What is a challenge for you as a coordinator to be, I'll say leaning on, but those guys are going to be out there quite a bit?
4: No challenge. I think it's, for rookies,
9: You know, they how I say, I feel like rookies are, it's their hardest year in the NFL, because if you go back from a year from now, if you look at the scope of what they've done through their college season, all-star games, bowl games, all-star games, combine, pro day, draft, OTAs, little bit of time off, which is really no time off, training camp, it's a lot. You know, they really haven't had a break. So when people talk about the rookie wall, I think that's what they're talking. Oh, and then, by the way, go play 17 games. You know, really three preseason games and then 17 games. So it's a long time for those guys to be locked in. I think, you know, their brain has to work extremely well. You know, that's one of the challenges for rookies, not just schematically in football, just from a standpoint of their recovery and their health, truthfully. So, like I said, I think our guys are doing a good job, and if they deserve to be out there and play, they're going to play.
10: Hey, Jonathan, Paul Brett, Wisconsin State Journal. Since arriving here, seeing Baron Sorrell, getting to know him, what have you kind of learned about his game on the practice field and kind of where he can fit within what you want?
9: Yeah, he doesn't make a lot of mistakes. He's a great teammate. He's tough as nails, and he can make a bunch of plays, you know, and I think, you know, it's been cool to see him, his versatility. We're trying a bunch of guys out at a bunch of different spots, and he can do a lot of things, which is good.
1: Packers defensive coordinator Jonathan Gannon, as he spoke to the media earlier this week, some good information there. But as you heard him say about Micah, look, and the question was, how are you going to integrate him into the defense? He's like, well, that shouldn't be too hard. He's really good, right? He's really good. Plus, he's already looking at some of the things that they're doing and saying, yeah, I like this. I would be good in this. I think I'd be good in that. So even though he's not playing, not practicing, doesn't mean he's not involved. Good stuff there from Jonathan Gannon. All right, I got to get to a break. It is 4:41 here at Sports Radio 107.5, 1400 The Fan. Much more to come. We'll look at some other news around the National Football League when we come back, including another record running back contract. There have been three of them in this week, I think, alone. So we'll take a look at that and see what else is happening around the league as we continue on this Friday afternoon here on The Fan.
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1: Yeah. 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
13: 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Cognitive shuffling. That's when you choose a random, impersonal, non-emotional word. Then for each letter of that word, think of as many words that begin with each letter as you can before moving on to the next one. It distracts your brain from stress. It also mimics the fragmented thought patterns that usually occur as you drift off to sleep. Sensory grounding is something else. That's when you work through things you can hear, feel, see, smell, or taste. That helps you to be in the moment instead of dwelling on the past or the future. Or just do a mental walkthrough of a place you know well. Familiar but neutral imagery that can calm the brain. I'm Dr. Sanjay Gupta, helping you live a better life.
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15: The Brewers are in first place in the NL Central as they look to win the division for the fourth straight year. We're talking baseball on The Fan.

0: heading down to the Brewer game. Maybe he's already at American Family Field. I would be if it's 6:40 start time. Hey, where are you going to be on Sunday? Where are you going to be on Sunday? 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The Green Bay Blizzard taking on Tulsa for the Eastern Conference Championship. 3 o'clock kickoff. Winner goes to the IFL Championship game the following weekend. And the Blizzard trying to get back to the championship game. They were there a year ago, came this close. I mean, this close to winning the whole shooting match. The whole kit and caboodle. The whole ball of wax. Came up just short. They got to get by Tulsa on Sunday. Again, kickoff 3 p.m. at the Rec Center. 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And remember, when you go there, you can click on the link to, I guess, I wanted to get this right. I believe there's a link right to, it says right on there, Menasha, because the tickets being sold in rows M up, the proceeds will go to Menasha High School to help rebuild the football stadium that was damaged in the tornado. $10 tickets support rebuilding Menasha High School Stadium. And there's a link right there, support Menasha. Click on that and buy your ticket there. All right. Otherwise, you can get a ticket for $14 for a championship game. Come on now. It's going to be big. That's coming up on Sunday, 3 p.m. Again, kickoff. Gates open at 2. Doors open at 2 at the Resch. So let's go Blizz. Get it done. From the talk and text line. Hey, Bill, with September less than a month away, maybe you can play September by Earth, Wind, and Fire. Thanks. That's John from Nina. Oh, taking requests now? Okay. Well, maybe I could. Or as I say down in Tennessee, I might could play September. Hey, T-Bone, again with the T-Bone. I don't know who that is. Are you sure you're sending to the right place? Mike in Ortonville. Yeah, I'm going to add your list. I'm going to add your name to the contact list, too, so we know when you're sending text. Is that Hortonville, or is there an Ortonville? It's got to be Hortonville, right? Is there an Ortonville? I don't know. Is there an H missing? I'm going to put Hortonville in on the list. And Dustin May's, I'm going to be honest, I don't know what Dustin May's contract looks like. Let's see if I can find it real quick for you. He's playing on a one-year, $12.5 million contract for this year that he originally signed with the Cardinals. It had an option for 2027. So, essentially, he's a rental. The Brewers could re-sign him in the offseason. But, yeah, his contract is only really good for the end of this year, through the end of this season. Okay, I will skip that one. Appreciate the text. 920-393-1075. Let me check the inbox real quick. I thought I had an text or an email, rather. From Di, is this Di? You apparently walked out of the studio at 8:05 yesterday without considering that you and Rookie chose 10 a.m. for me to drop off some non-edible edibles. I certainly hope Rookie shared with you that he told you the reason I wanted to bring them in. No, I did not. I didn't get anything there from the old Rookster. He said, P.S., it was a thank you for recommending Hudson's on the dock for my anniversary. It was delightful. Oh, man, that was you, Di. Okay, God darn it. Oh, well. Well, yeah, she was going down to Hilton Head for her anniversary and wanted a place to eat. So I told her Hudson's. I used to work at Hudson's. Place is great, man. I'm glad you enjoyed it. Hi, you're on the fan. Good afternoon.
1: Hey, Bill, it's Steve. How are you doing?
0: Oh, good, Steve. What's up?
1: Bill, since you're filling in for Marcus, I figured I've taken about 8 months off of, I've had a hard time being able to get the station in at work. Today I finally got in, and I thought, man, I can talk to Marcus and get some fantasy football ideas. But now I've got you on the phone, and I thought, this is even better. The guy who loves fantasy football can give me all the answers.
0: No.
1: I'm just kidding, buddy. I'm just kidding. But, no, I'm glad to actually get a chance to talk to you guys. It's been a bummer that I haven't been able to listen to Bill and Rookie in the morning anymore. I went for, 10 years listening to you guys every day, and now I haven't been able to. So it's nice to hear you on the radio this afternoon, bud.
0: Well, I appreciate that.
1: I guess, the question I would have, because this year I was so devastated by last year, I had to take a break from the Packers. And that meant, well, I couldn't hear you guys anyway. So I'm getting back into it again. Who is somebody that I should kind of learn more about this year? Would you say with on the defense, now that has to take over while Micah is missing, what's a name I should look out for?
0: Okay, I'll give you the same one I talked about at the very top of the program today, Zaire Franklin. He's someone that I'm going to keep an eye on. The guy that they traded for with the Colts. I know he's not a rookie or anything. He's been in the league for a while, but I think he's going to help this team. I really do.
1: And I've heard that. I know Peter Bukowski was talking about that as well. Mixing him in and with the speed, and he's had some good years too from what I've seen
0: definitely,
1: in the past.
0: Definitely.
1: Getting him with Edrin Cooper, man, this could be the linebacker duo that we've kind of been hoping that Quay Walker and Edrin Cooper could have been.
0: Agreed.
1: So I'm excited. Well, I'm glad that you're thinking the same process I was. I hope you have a great weekend. It was nice talking. I'll have to try to get where I get an opportunity to call you guys in the morning and mess with Rookie now.
0: Absolutely. Absolutely do that.
1: Thanks
0: for your call. Appreciate it. Have a great weekend and enjoy the season if we don't get a chance to talk to you again soon. All right, I'm up against the clock. I got to take my final break of the hour. I will get to the news from around the National Football League, in particular the running back contracts that are blowing up. And much more. We got some baseball.
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6: Micah Parsons suffered a torn ACL on December 14th. He had surgery on December 29th, which also included a meniscus cleanup. With a strict 9-month recovery timeline, the expectation has always been for Micah to miss some games to start the 2026 season. But for him, longevity is the top priority.
8: Doc put it the best way like this. He was like, because of who you are, you're going to feel good. But we got to control you from feeling too good. Sometimes you just got to lose the battle so you can win the war. You know, so that's how long this process is. Every month, you're going to get a little bit better. Every day, you're going to get a little bit better. It's not one of them things where it's like, I'm going to be feeling terrible for months at a time. Every day, you're going to get stronger, and you're going to feel yourself getting stronger. And sometimes people are like, man, I feel like I can do a little bit more, but you got to press the brake. You know what I mean? Make sure we're not moving too fast. Like I said, the goal for me is to complete the season and playoffs, pushing towards the championship. The goal isn't for me to go out there and re-hurt myself, trying to force myself to be back in the first few games.
6: The Packers were 9-3-1 at the time Micah got hurt last season. Then they went 0-5 without him. We'll see how they fare without him to start 2026. That's today's training camp report. I'm Marcus Eversall from The Fan.
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0: It is indeed Better Call Eversall. Bill Rabier sitting in for Marcus this afternoon. It is just after 5 p.m., 1 hour to go here on Better Call Eversall.
17: ABC News, I'm Chuck Sieverson. The oil tanker captain who led the Coast Guard on a weeks-long chase from the Caribbean to the North Atlantic was sentenced to 10 months in prison today, says the U.S. Attorney's Office. New Jersey's Attorney General announcing subpoenas in a civil rights investigation at Delaney Hall in Newark, a private immigration detention facility owned and operated by the GEO Group. Deaths of three people in recent months have been reported. Senator Cory Booker, New Jersey Democrat, has called on Congress to shut down the facility.
18: Every single day DHS keeps Delaney Hall open is another choice to let this happen again, three times already.
17: A panel of judges at the D.C. Circuit Court of Appeals rules that President Trump exceeded his authority in setting out to build a $400 million ballroom at the White House without Congress's okay. Trump says they're appealing to the Supreme Court. Wall Street indexes closed higher, the S&P at a new record. This is ABC News.
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0: Nope. Sorry, big voice guy. Not Marcus Eversole. Wrong again. Bill Rabior sitting in for Marcus today. He is, I believe, at American Family Field. Getting ready to take in a ball game. Doesn't get much better than that now, does it? There you go. Ha ha. He's having a heck of a time, I'm sure. Cal is digging it big time. Apparently he's like totally into baseball. And there ain't nothing wrong with that. 920-393-1075, the talk and text line, 920-393-1075. If you'd like to join me this, the final hour of live and local programming of the week. Be back again until 6 a.m. Saturday, 6 a.m. Monday morning, Monday, 6 a.m. Saturday, I'll be sleeping. I'll be snoozing. Well, I'll probably be up, but you get the idea. The fan at cumulus.com is the email address, thefan@cumulus.com. And I'm on Twitter, @Rabes, or X, @Rabes44. That's R-A-B, as in Bravo, E-S-4-4. And let's see what's happening there. I haven't even looked at it today. Let's see if anything's happening there worth noting. Okay, that's not. Okay, that's an ad. There's plenty of those. Mm-hmm. Oh, this is kind of interesting. From MLB.com, taking you back to those games in the backyard of the playground. Whose batting stance was your favorite to copy? Who didn't do that when you were little? You played wiffle ball or played whatever game that you played when you were a kid. My friend and I, my best friend growing up, his name was Gene. We used to play with a wiffle bat and a Nerf ball in the basement. We set up a field. We had like a green monster and left and the whole thing. And then we'd pitch and hit. And depending on where the ball went, there were certain zones. You hit it here, it's a single. Hit it here, it's a double, that kind of thing. And, you know, you'd always pretend to be whoever. Do their batting stance. Joe Morgan, who'd flop the arm and stuff like that, you know? That was the best. That was back in the old days, baby. But who didn't do that? And then they have this video here. I think some of these guys. Oscar Gamble. Jeff Bagwell. Some of the most, Julio Franco, some of the most iconic stances. Craig Counsell's one. That was a little after. I was a little older by then. But my day, boy, I was, you know, when I was a little kid, I'm talking about late 70s. Reggie Jackson. So when me and Gene used to play, I was always the Yankees. He was always the Red Sox. And I had my Yankee helmet, you know, back those old plastic helmets. And I painted a little 44 on the bill because that was Reggie. And we'd bat right-handed or left-handed, whoever. You know, we knew the lineups, everybody in the lineup, Bucky Dent and Craig Nettles and that whole lineup. And he had all the Red Sox guys. And then we'd throw, we'd pitch righty or lefty, no matter who was, you know what I mean? That was fun. That was back the good old days, back before all these electronic devices took over. Let's see what else is happening. Anything on X of note? Mm-hmm. Okay, nothing there. Speaking of wiffle ball, there's something on there about the wiffle ball championship. Who would have ever thought wiffle ball would have a championship and then have it on ESPN? If you must, you can reach me there at Rabes44. Here's one that says Cecil Cooper. Yeah, I used to do Cooper's batting style. Coop from Appleton says, my favorite stance from way back when was Pete Rose, a classic crouch. It's funny you mention that because that's what I used to do when I was little. I used to mimic him too and actually used that when I was like playing little league ball when I was, you know, first played, like when I was 8 and 9 years old. Crouched over with left-handed, bat on my shoulder like that. That changed over the years, obviously, but that was one of my first guys that I wanted to copy. I figured, what the heck, he's one of the best hitters in baseball. Well, you could do a lot worse than copy him, right? Todd in Texas says, I loved Ben Ogilvie's stance when I was a kid. Okay, I don't remember that in particular. I don't remember Ogilvie's stance standing out in particular. But yeah, man, everybody had a different one, right? Knew them all. That was fun. That was good. Good times. Good, clean fun we had back when we were kids back then. Hey, you want some more good, clean fun this weekend? How about the Green Bay Blizzard? They're playing for the Eastern Conference Championship Sunday, 3 p.m. against Tulsa at the Resch Center. That's good, clean fun. That place is going to be rocking, man. Check it out. Go to greenbayblizzard.com for your tickets. And remember, anything in rows M and up, will donate to help Menasha rebuild their football stadium. Apparently, they are going to have to play all their home games on the road or at somewhere else this year after that tornado. 393-1075, the number. Hi, you're on the fan. Good afternoon. Who's this?
1: Hey, this is Steve, Bill. When you bring up the batting stance, you know, you got me reminiscing, and I grew up a Pirate fan.
0: Okay. Willie Stargell, yeah.
1: Windmill,
0: yeah.
1: 40 ounce bat, and he'd get that thing. Yeah, you know, we do that all the time.
0: Yep.
1: You create a little tornado right around home plate.
0: Absolutely. That's a good one. Thanks for your call. Yeah, Willie Stargell, everybody did that with little like you say, like the little windmill, and he had little pause in there, little hesitation. One, boom, boom, and then one, whoosh, whoosh, and then back up. And then hit one deep. Pops. Ha-ha. Good stuff, man. Good stuff. Throw me some other ones on the text line, 920-393. Oh, here you go. Here's a good one. Here's a good one. And like I said, my buddy Gene used to be the Red Sox, right? So when Luis Tiant was pitching, he did Luis Tiant. He had a very unique windup, remember? He turned his back to the batter at one point. As he stepped back and then he turned, he'd rotate, his back would be to the batter, and then he'd turn around and whip it. Luis Tiant, for sure. With the Red Sox. Oh, yeah. Gary Sheffield had a batting stance, for sure, that everybody recognized. Gary Sheffield. Yep, I was a little older by then, so I wasn't doing those things anymore by the time Sheffield was playing, not least, playing Nerf ball in my basement. But yeah, good stuff, man. Ah, the good old days. Indeed. 920-393-1075 is the talking text line if you'd like to join me. We're going to talk some baseball here after a break. We'll take a look at the weekend coming up for the Brewers since they take on the Twins at AmFam. And we'll kind of preview that series for you, who's pitching each of the games. And I want to get to the story, too, of the trade that didn't happen. Rod Carew, someone else sent Rod Carew, yeah. Absolutely. Another classic stance. Great hitter. The trade that didn't happen, Tarek Skubal to the Brewers. Now, there was an article I saw this afternoon that said why Tarek Skubal trade failed and what was offered. Thought it was interesting to take a look at. Gives you a little bit, if accurate, and I'm not suggesting it isn't. I'm just saying, if accurate, it gives a little insight into the thought process of the Brewers front office, which I thought was pretty interesting. So we'll take a look at that coming up next. But I do have to give you a fan forecast before we go to break. And I'll tell you that tonight, could see some rain. Let's hope it's far north. Just thunderstorms north, especially. Mild and muggy, 62 the overnight low tonight. Tomorrow, mostly sunny, seasonably warm, less humid, 81. The high tomorrow, then Sunday, partly cloudy, scattered thunderstorms, humidity rises with a high of 83. 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
30: And I get it. It's as frustrating for me as it is for everybody else that the Dodgers are able to do what they did and teams like the Brewers and others can't. But again, don't blame the player. Blame the game. And that's the game that they're playing. And those are the cards that Major League Baseball has dealt, and it's probably going to be addressed this offseason. And again, I don't think there's anybody that believes that there is going to be a normal start to the baseball season next year. That everybody believes that this is just going to get downright ugly.
0: That's what everybody feels like. Yep.
30: And it may have to be downright ugly. And somebody really... And the owners may really have to dig their heels in to get a cap. And the player, look, and the players are going to have to realize, look, even if a salary cap comes and a floor comes along with it, which I believe it should, nobody's going to be in the food line, right? Nobody's going to be pumping gas anytime soon or anything like that.
0: Nope.
30: You know, you're all still wealthy. You're all going to be rich. And
0: of course.
30: You know what? Would it suppress contracts? A little maybe, but that money should then be distributed elsewhere with other teams having to spend
0: probably
30: an extra amount.
0: The bottom salary.
30: Yeah, exactly. So, I mean, it's the system. It's not the team, and I don't like it. But I will say this again. When I found out that the Brewers didn't give up what people thought they would have to give up to get Skubal, I was happy because that's not the way to do business when you're the Brewers. And I understand you have to give something up to get something.
0: Yeah,
30: but you got to get something that has more years down the road, right? You got to have a little bit of club control.
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1: Yeah, it is. Joel Rabe, we're sitting in for Marcus Eversoll, who is off today. I believe he's

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1: Welcome back to Better Call Eversole. Bill Rabior with you this afternoon, not Marcus Eversole. He's on his way to the ballpark, if he's not there already. Watch the Brewers take on the Twins tonight. The Twins, Minnesota Twins. The Twins are hanging in there in the Central. They're hanging tight. But the American League said, but that's not saying a whole lot, because the AL Central leaves a little to be desired. As I mentioned, the White Sox currently lead the division, and they're only two games over 500. At 59, I'm sorry, they're four games over. The Twins are two games under and in second place, tied with the Guardians, who's also two games under, 57 and 59. The Tigers are right on their heels at 56 and 59. And then the Royals are bringing up the rear at 48 and 68. I didn't realize the Royals were having that bad of a go. And the Cubs are playing the Royals this weekend, starting tonight. So the Brewers better take advantage of the Twins, lest they give up a few games to the Cub in the Central. Brewers right now with a 5.5 game lead. 72 and 43, best record in baseball. Most wins, highest winning percentage, all those things. The Braves have been hot, though. The Braves have won, I think, 6 in a row now, and they're 8-2 in their last 10. And they are now the second team to get to 70 wins. The Dodgers have been on 69 wins for a week. They've lost 6 in a row. Just 2-8 in their last 10. So now the Dodgers have the third best record in the National League behind Milwaukee and Atlanta. So the Brewers and the Twins tonight. So the pitching matchup is tonight, Shane Drouin versus Zebby Matthews. Zebby, Z-E-B-B-Y, Matthews. Drouin will make his 23rd appearance, 13th start of the year. Last pitch last Friday in a start against the L.A. Angels. And picked up the win, a 6-2 victory. He went 6. Remember, as the guy said, 6 is the new 8. He went 6, gave up 4 hits, 2 runs, 2 earned, 1 walk, 7 strikeouts, gave up a home run, threw 86 pitches. That sounds almost like Dustin May's line from yesterday. Drouin is 4-4 with a 4.12 ERA as a starter, 2-0 with a 1.82 ERA as a reliever. That's interesting. The team is 7-5 in his starts. He has 5 quality starts. One of my favorite stats. Opponents are hitting .238 against, and that's too high. Doesn't sound high, but it is, kind of. He's given up 7 home runs, Drouin has. But he's still young. I mean, he only made his Major League debut this year, back in April. He had 2 starts in Nashville. He was acquired from Boston with Kyle Harrison and David Hamilton for Caleb Durbin, Andrew Monasterio, and Anthony Siegler. Shane Drouin with the start tonight, 27 years old, 23rd appearance. Was in Worcester last year with the Red Sox organization, went 5-1. I mean, if you look at his last, three starts. Actually, 5. If you look at his last 5 starts, he's gone at least 6 innings in each of those, so that's something. And he's won 3 of them, and that's something. And the ones that he didn't win, he gave up 3 runs and lost, gave up 5 runs and lost. Gave up 3 runs and 1 against Miami. Gave up 1 run against St. Louis. That was his best start, probably. Oh, I'm sorry. That was 1 earned run. He gave up 3 total runs. his best start may have been his last against the Angels. Four hits, two runs, both of them earned. Struck out seven. So he can pick up the pace or keep the pace going in this game tonight. Good debut yesterday for Dustin May. Wasn't spectacular, but it was solid. He's got something to work with, that's for sure. Maybe the Brewers can get that pitching clinic or whatever they call it. Get him on that. What is this text? Okay, email. I don't know what this email is. You have to be more specific. April. Okay. Back to the Brewers. What did I want to? Okay, I want to get to that story. I'm going to get to that story about the Scooble trade that didn't happen. All right. Let's do that now since the caller dropped off there. So let's get to that now. This is from Yahoo Sports. And I guess Ken Rosenthal, he's quoted in this story. According to Ken Rosenthal, L.A., the Dodgers, beat out the Braves, the Rays, the Yankees, the Cubs, and the Brewers in the chase for Tarek Skubal. In his latest report, he offered up some new details on why Milwaukee came up short in their battle for Skubal. He claims the Brewers certainly had the chips to get the deal done. If they offered top prospect Jesus Madé and Luis Peña. But Madé, who is the number one ranked prospect on MajorLeagueBaseball.com's top 100, the number one ranked prospect, not in the Brewers organization, in baseball, was always off limits in talks for a player that would be a three-month rental. However, they did make proposals that included Peña, who is the 18th ranked prospect in MLB.com's top 100. He is the 18th. He was quoted as saying some of the paths included pitching. Some included Peña and outfielder Alexander Frias. Some included infielder/outfielder Jet Williams, whose stock among some evaluators is not as high as it was last offseason. Interesting. Didn't hear quite the names. You could easily predict that the Tigers were looking for Madé as part of the deal. And if that was the case, then the deal is off. Because, I mean, this guy is ticketed for superstardom. Whether he gets there or not, who knows? Obviously, anything can happen, right? But to give him up for a guy that you're only going to have for 3 months, probably not a good move. Now, had they done it and then won the World Series, well, then maybe you could make the argument for that. But obviously there's no guarantees, right? There's definitely no guarantees. So I think the prudent thing by the Brewers was to keep Madé. Obviously they made a lesser move. We'll obviously see how it works out. Now, the author of this article, Jason Burgos, says that the Brewers' decision to pass on giving up Madé makes sense. Many think he has the talent to be at least a borderline all-star consistently at the big league level. At least. Furthermore, there's zero chance that they'd re-sign Skubal, since he could be looking at a record $500 million in the offseason. I mean, please, really? And he says, yes, as mentioned before, the club has a real chance to get to the World Series for only the second time in their club's history. These opportunities don't come along often, especially for a small market club. If they can get past L.A., they would be the favorite to beat whatever team comes out of the American League. There's no doubt about that, right? Yes, Madej could become a superstar. However, they're doing just fine without him right now and should have much of this team for a couple more seasons. Plus, there's a chance that Madej doesn't live up to the expectations. If the Brewers felt Skubal could be the final piece of a title team, they should have rolled the dice to achieve a rare feat in club history and trust that they can continue to make talented prospects in the future. Well, that's certainly one way to look at it. But I still believe they did the right thing in not making that deal. Because now they still have the number one prospect in all of baseball. And you put him in that lineup. Look at some of the young guys that they brought up, though, that have really played. Cooper Pratt starting to come around. He had a nice day yesterday. Had a sack fly, RBI. Had a double. Really like him. I mean, it took him a little bit. It took him a minute to get settled in and start swinging the bat confidently. But he's there, looks like. So I think they've got some great young talent. I'm glad they didn't make that move. Hi, you're on the Fan. Good morning.
2: How you doing?
1: Good afternoon. Sorry.
2: Yeah, I was going to say, a little use in the morning there, huh?
1: Old habits.
2: So I didn't think we did bad, and so you were just talking. And you know what? I always said if we had Skubal and Miz and we had a 1-2, we could take game one, game two. Hopefully we can go out for a game six and a game seven, getting us a series and getting it. So, that being said, I'm also originally from California and an Angels fan. That being said, we had Mike Trout for years and years. We had Ohtani and Trout, look where that got us.
1: Right.
2: So, it doesn't matter if you got the best guy in the world on your team. You need a solid squad, which we have now. And I think if we had that one extra piece and maybe we could take games one and two and six and seven, we got a shot.
1: Yeah, maybe. But look at Kyle Harrison, though. I mean, he's been a pleasant surprise. I don't know if it's a big surprise, but he's been fantastic. If you take Mizorowski and Harrison and then maybe May as your third guy, I mean, that's not too bad in a playoff run.
2: Not too bad, especially because ever since getting Dustin, I was kind of happy. I was watching the game where he threw a complete game shutout. And I know you'll like hearing that because you're right. The six is the seven now. I don't throw them like they used to anymore.
1: Yeah, that's for sure. Hey, I appreciate your call. Thanks, man.
2: Thanks, T-Bone.
1: You bet. You had to throw that in there, huh? Okay. Coop from Appleton says, sometimes the best trade you do is the one you don't make. That's a true story. This one comes in. I was talking about back when we were kids and played wiffle ball or whatever little ball game you played. And you mimicked your favorite batters or every batter, all the different batters. He says, hey, Bill, as a youngster, we used to do home run derbies and baseball games on the Little League field with tennis balls and aluminum bats. Lots of homers. Most imitated swing, Ken Griffey Jr. Okay. Yeah. He came along a little bit later, too. Yeah, we used to do home run derbies, too, for sure. But you know what? I was just thinking, when I was probably, I was in my mid-20s, mid to late 20s, 27, 28, what was it? I was living in Wrigleyville, working at the ballpark, and there was a school right across the street from my place there, and they had an outdoor playground and stuff, and they had a backstop there, and me and my roommate back in the day, and a couple of guys that we used to play softball with, we would go out there and play fast pitch with a tennis ball and a bat, and we'd go out there and use on the thing, and we used to do a little bit of it then, imitating guys. So I guess it just carries on. It sticks with you. Jay in Green Bay says, Bill, by chance, was your best friend's sister Jean asking for a friend? Was my best friend's sister Jean? No, it was Jean, G-E-N-E, not J-E-A-N, like Eugene. His name was Eugene, but everybody called him Jean. So there. Come on, man. Come on, Jay in Green Bay. G-E-N-E, like Gene Tennis, like Gene Autry, like Gene Kelly. Who else? Like Gene the Dancing Machine. Huh? But thanks for the text. All right, I got to get to a break. It's family night tonight for the Packers. In fact, gates are open. The gates just opened. If I were you and I was still outside the gates, I'd stay outside the gates for a little longer. Maybe another hour or so. Just saying. From experience. Unless you want to, you know, take your time and roam around the stadium for a while. I mean, it's up to you, but I'm just saying. From a action perspective, there won't be a whole lot going on for the first 45 to 60 minutes you're in the stadium. Maybe longer. But you do you, I guess. I've got to get to a break. And we'll go back to football when I come back. I want to play some Jordan Love audio for you. Jordan Love spoke to the media the other day. He is QB1 of the Green Bay Packers, and he'll be running the show tonight. So a little Jordan Love audio in our final segment here to wrap up this Friday afternoon. 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
1: Everything I saw packaged, Jesus Madé was part of it. And I don't think they want to part ways with him. And he was part of it.
3: And Logan Henderson, a nice young pitcher, his name was mentioned and others. And for a guy that you're just hoping, you're hoping to get seven meaningful starts, it didn't even have anything to do with the regular season. It has to do with
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4: Earlier this week, Packers rookie kicker Trey Smack had back-to-back days of hitting just 3 of 5 field goal attempts during practice, causing some concern amongst Packer Nation. Smack admits it's been somewhat of a bumpy ride.
6: It's had its ups and downs. I would say I've been hitting the ball better lately. It's either like I'm hitting it really good and it's going dead straight, or it's a complete miss, but it's not a terrible miss. It's just a hair off. So there's a lot to work on, but, you know, I'm just getting a feel for things.
4: Like every rookie at every position, adjustments need to be made when you're going from college to the pros.
6: The ball's different. Hashes are closer. I would say uprights are a little taller. So, and then conditions are just different. You know, I mean, I was all the way down in Florida. Now I'm all the way at the top of America in Wisconsin. So it's a little different.
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1: It is for another 20 minutes or so. Then I'll turn you over to Westwood One Radio for the rest of the weekend. Hope you enjoy family night tonight. The Packers practice. Full practice, padded practice, Lambeau Field. They might even have a sneaky full tackle session in there. That's kind of what they usually do.
14: We in here talking about practice.
1: Yeah, we are.
14: I mean, listen, we're talking about practice. Not a game. We're talking about practice, man.
1: Yeah, we're talking about practice. Not a game. Practice. Because you know why? Because practice makes perfect. Perfect practice makes perfect. You have to practice with purpose. So these practices are very scripted out, especially this one, with so many eyes on it. Quarterback of the Packers is Jordan Love. Let's check in with Jay Love for a few minutes. Some raw audio from the Packers QB, Jordan Love, who met with the media this week. Talked a little bit about family night and other stuff. Here's a few minutes with Jordan Love.
15: Father, what is that going to be like walking out with your baby? Are you walking out with your baby? What's that going to be like?
16: Yeah, that's the plan. I'm excited, you know, first family night with a kid now. So be able to be out there with all the other guys and their kids. So it'll be fun. I'm excited about it.
17: Do you look at it differently now, approach it a little differently now?
16: Nah, I mean, I think it'll be very cool. Obviously, it'll be something that, you know, we'll have a memory forever, something that we can look back on when Raina gets older. But, nah, I really don't approach it any differently.
18: Football-wise, is there anything specific you want to get out of family night when you're at this stage of your career?
16: Yeah, I mean, football-wise, it's always kind of our first chance to be back in Lambeau, being there with fans. So really that's our game environment. So first chance to be out there, really just see how the operation goes, make sure everything's smooth. Then obviously it's always comes down to the plays, make sure we're doing everything right, focusing on all the little details. But I think just being in the environment, kind of that game environment, our first chance to be out there in Lambeau is always a

0: guys seeing it for the first time, just kind of getting their reaction is always the best part.
1: We saw Marshawn getting utilized a little in the passing game. And just what can he add to this offense if you have him healthy for a full season?
0: I mean, he just adds another playmaker. Obviously, very fast, very twitchy, and the things he can do. And I think, you know, seeing more and more out of him in the passing game as well, I think it's one of those things we're just going to keep building with him, keep improving on things. But, you know, I think he's going to be a great addition. It's just staying healthy and get him out there. But just he adds another playmaker to our offense.
2: All that said, any part of you that's like, no, Marshawn, not a backflip. Like anyone else, just it's not you.
0: Man, every time somebody does a backflip, I'm always thinking that. Like, oh, no, because I don't know. It's dicey. I can't do it myself, so it's just it's scary. You know, you don't want anything to go wrong, but hey, if you can do it, you can do it.
3: The floor is not right.
0: Say it again. Sorry.
3: Better than Scadabro's backflip.
0: Better than what?
3: Cam Scadabro's backflip.
0: Did he do one?
3: He did. He fell.
0: He fell? Oh, yeah. See, that's exactly why. It's hard.
4: After that period, LaFleur went over to Marshawn and had a little talking to him.
0: He talked to him? He told him not to do it no more? Hey, that's the last time we'll see any backflips, I guess.
5: He did a couple at your softball game, though, too, just before.
0: Marshawn, yeah, he did. He did do some at the softball game, too, which, you know, I mean, hey. Maybe that'll be the last of the backflips. We'll see.
6: Jordan, how do you feel like the offense is progressing through the first week of camp?
0: It's been good. You know, I think camp is just every day for us is new plays. And I think you get to this point of camp where everything's in. And, you know, it's trying to just build on the small details and the coaching points that we go back over when we get back to meetings and just trying to perfect our craft. But, yeah, it's obviously, you know, get to this point for the young guys. It's obviously a lot with everything in. I think for the older guys, it gets easier year after year. But it's always a challenge, you know, being able to go back once everything's in and kind of have the whole playbook in. And now we get to more of the call-up periods, how it is in the game, where it's kind of the whole playbook. So it's a lot to focus on as an offense player, but I think we've done a great job, and it's just about building on the little details, coaching points. It's never going to be perfect, but it's about, you know, finding the mistakes and correcting them.
2: A week into camp, how different does it feel for you having your three primary guys that, you know, are kind of always around you as opposed to years past when it was a lot more than three, obviously?
0: Yeah, no, it's good. I think for us, I think we've been getting a lot of good reps, and that's what you want. You want to be able to, you know, build a foundation in camp that's going to carry you out throughout the season. I feel like we're getting on the same page with timing and just understanding where people need to be at in the offense. And now it's just trying to find ways to do that every play versus different looks and trying to understand the offense as best we can. But it's always easier when you're out there with the guys that you're going to be doing it with during the season, having those guys healthy, being able to go play after play. It's great work.
2: Does it accelerate the timing at all when it's the same three guys for the most part?
0: Yeah, I think it does. You know, I think anytime you're with the same kind of crew and, you know, can stay with those guys, you build reps and you build trust and understanding of where guys are going to be and where how things time up. And then you can talk about stuff if, you know, the timing might be a little bit off. If I was seeing something differently than they were seeing it, that's when you can talk about it and you just continue to build and stack these things, and that's what makes you good.
6: Along those lines, what do you think you have with Sadon, Bo, and Sky, who, you know, at some point those guys are going to have to play, and their track records, the kind of limited track records of those three?
0: Yeah, no, they'll play. They'll definitely play a lot, and, you know, I feel like, you know, Bo's been here. Sky, obviously, is new to our offense, but he's played a lot of ball. And then Savion, you know, was here with us last year. So with those guys as well, it's just continue to build. Obviously, they might be getting reps with Tyrod, too. But, you know, we can learn from each other. Every time we're out there watching each other go, we can still talk about certain things we saw, how we expect guys to run routes, and just to make sure we're still on the same page, even though we might not be getting the reps together, because, you know, that's how the season is. Things happen, and guys will be out there.
1: What's the comfort level with Jordan Morgan and left tackle?
0: That's good. J-Mo's got a lot of ball and reps under his belt. Obviously, not all at left tackle. So, you know, I think he's been doing a great job so far, and it's just continuing to stack. But, you know, once we get out in season, I think we'll see more and more of what we might need to improve on and keep building on. But I think he's done a great job so far. He's been locked in. And, you know, I think for him, like I mentioned before, it's good to be able to get, you know, kind of solidified in that one spot at left tackle.
7: There's another few minutes there with Jordan Love. Then another thing to keep an eye on, tonight, I think, in the practice, and not just tonight, but for the rest of the camp, is how that offensive line is coming together, how they gel.

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1: Cornerback Brandon Cisse was the Packers' top draft pick this year in the second round at number 52 overall. And at his very first training camp practice, Cisse was getting first-team reps at corner, with Keyshawn Nixon out, reportedly because of a hamstring. And Cisse made the most of his opportunity.
3: It feels great. You know, there's just a long ways to go. You know, every day I'm working to get better. I'm nowhere near as great as a player as I'm going to be. And I never think I will be as great as I want to be. So, you know, it's just always just working and working, finishing the little details. But, you know, it's good to get out there and experience different speeds, you know, get used to it. So it'd be fun.
4: Looked like there was a screen on the right side that you kind of read like a book.
3: Just seeing the call, and you know, my coaches do a great job, and Coach Baptist, Coach Bullocks, and JG do a really good job of making sure my eyes are in the right places. So, the opportunity was there and just happened to make a play.
1: For Cisse, it was also his first taste of the bike tradition and all the fanfare that comes along with Packers training camp. And the rookie made sure to soak it all in.
3: That was awesome. That was definitely very special. And, you know, I felt bad I couldn't sign everybody's autograph, but, you know, I hope one day I can.
1: That's today's Training Camp Report. 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
9: 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Super Bowl 61 will take place on Valentine's Day 2027. 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

0: When the game goes live, the conversation turns up. BetMGM Tonight continues now.
1: Oh, Lee playing some good tunes. Yeah.
2: Hootie on your list. So
1: I do like some Darius Rucker.
2: Well, when I did the college football playoff in-game in Atlanta, Darius Rucker was on our desk for the show. And it's like, he's Darius Rucker, right? Obviously, big music star and all that kind of stuff and everything is. And over on the side is this kid on her phone. And he comes off and he's like, yeah, so how was that? She's like, I don't watch your stuff. I don't care. She was like another kid. Like, doesn't matter how cool of a person or how big you are, your kid's going to think whatever you do is dumb and boring. So it was right. Just one of those moments for a Darius Rucker. Like, okay, if Darius Rucker's kid just thinks what dad does is whatever, then what chance did the rest of us have?
1: Do you think Darius Rucker loves South Carolina more?

0: more, or you hate the Go Cubs Go song more?
1: I don't hate anybody. See, I'm about love. I just dislike things. I don't like stuff that sucks. Whereas, yes, he loves his South Carolina game.
0: He does.
1: That was absolutely part of it all. But, he was a fan. He was into it. But, it was kind of cool. He's a very nice guy.
0: Do you love his South Carolina Gamecocks this year? Are you buying the Lenora Sellers bounce back? You do.
1: I buy into Lenora Sellers. I believe in South Carolina a little bit. I'm not buying that they're going to be some, big player in the SEC conference race. It happens once in a while, but I don't know if you remember the bowl game loss to Illinois 2 years ago after the end of the 2024 season, where Brett Bielema, they kept doing the substitution rotational thing that just kept screwing up their flow. So they found some quirk that they had to keep holding up the cadence because they kept putting in these substitutions. And it really was Bielema just sort of being a kind of a needling. And Shane Beamer's brain just melted. Like, he couldn't handle it. He's like, what are you doing? And like, Bielema's laughing on the sidelines, and Illinois wins the game, and South Carolina just never recovered as a program. It's like they got broken by this one game, and they just were not the same team last year, and we'll see if they can bounce back this season.
0: That offense was a massive disappointment. Let me pull up their schedule for this upcoming season. I remember it being very tough yet again. They got a road trip.
1: It's tough, go ahead.
0: Yeah, I was going to say road trip at Tuscaloosa. They're at Florida, home Georgia, home A&M, home Tennessee, and then at Oklahoma as well before finishing the season at Clemson. So that is a tough schedule for South Carolina. I think just making a bowl game might be a win, honestly, for them this season.
1: Oh, I think they're 7-5, 8-4. I think they win most of those games. I mean, they lose at Oklahoma. They lose to Georgia at home. That's not a given. I mean, if you remember last year, they had Texas A&M done. That was, I don't know if you remember that game at all.
0: Like 30-0 and a half. Like, oh,
1: exactly. It's like, okay, well, that's enough for Texas A&M. And all of a sudden, the comeback. So it's there. They just need a little early momentum, and they'll probably start 3-0. And just, at Alabama, okay, just let it rip. I think this is a dangerous team all the way around. So Kentucky at Florida. I mean, you're talking the first 5 of the first 6 games are against teams that weren't bowl eligible, even though Mississippi State did go to a bowl game. So that's not that bad a way to start. And they do get a bunch of the tough games at home, but you're right. That is a tough run when you're talking at Florida, Tennessee, at Oklahoma, Texas A&M, at Arkansas, it's on the road, Georgia, and then at Clemson. That's pretty tough for just about anybody.
0: That really is. They do get Kent State and Towson to start the season. So should be 2-0. They do get Mississippi State at home as well. So good chance they're 3-0 when they travel to Tuscaloosa to take on Bama.
1: And there's no chance there, right? Is there even they don't even get off the bus on your against your tide. You even show up, you go to Ram Jammer and just go get some burgers and just enjoy the day.
0: You know, when Beamer and DeBoer have squared off the last 2 years, those games have been nail biters. They're 0-2 against Bama, but they very easily could be 2-0. So I think Bama wins, but like you said,
1: could say like about every SEC game, by the way. It was a nail biter. It could have been that's the difference. That's why Cignetti is Cignetti in the Big Ten. He won those close games, which I just did the same thing. So I'm not dogging anything. But like, they've been close.
0: Very true. Very true. The margin for error, very slim in the SEC and Big Ten. 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As we're going to talk NFC East when we come back. These Boston Red Sox, Pete, they're already up 5-0 in the second inning, man. I mean, it is
1: So that's the one game in the East that didn't get rained out?
0: That's the one game. And even if it did, honestly, there's nothing stopping them right now. So the Red Sox up 5-0, the Guardians up 2-0, as they've scored a couple runs in the top of the first in a huge series against the White Sox. So we'll keep you posted on everything going on across Major League Baseball. We're going to talk some NFC East when we come back. PJ and Pete, BetMGM tonight.
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6: 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You'll hear from him in today's Training Camp Report.
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6: The first practice in pads is always a benchmark of training camp. Safety Evan Williams says they have to try to be physical within the rules.
9: Again, in the heat of battle, like, things happen. So, you know, that's just kind of how it goes. And, yeah, just kind of being physical for that first day. But I feel like, you know, there's definitely a different level we could tap into.
6: Williams says they love the new defense under Jonathan Gannon and feel like they have the room to make mistakes as they learn.
9: You know, they're not saying anything to us. They're not too mad at us during practice. So it's kind of just, I feel like the freedom they're giving us to really just, like, play off one another, me, Bull, and X. It's pretty cool. Just, you know, yeah, just the freedom they're giving us in our alignments and our being able to kind of just, yeah, play on a string in a sense, disguise pre-snap, and but obviously get to a point to, you know, where we're effective.
6: And as far as Gannon goes as a coordinator, Williams says he's got the right stuff.
9: He's got, like, a crazy little energy. But I feel like you need that as a D coordinator. Like, you need to be a little on edge. If you're a D coordinator and you're fully stable, you know, I don't want, like, if you're fully emotionally just, like, flatline, I don't need that.
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